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3: 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Eliminating that risk is exactly why the patented gutter helmet system was created.
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0: 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Gracie is with us in Indianapolis. Hi, Gracie. How are you?
1: Doing good.
0: Good. How can we help?
1: Well, I'm a pre-veterinary student. I just graduated undergrad with no debt. I'm taking a gap year and will be starting veterinary school theoretically next fall. And that's, depending on where I end up going, will be around $200,000 in student debt. Could be a little more, could be a little less. So I just wanted to know best way to prepare myself for that kind of thing.
0: Well, first I'll tell you that your field of study, I think, is excellent as a career choice. I think you're, I honestly would coach someone to be a veterinarian before I would be a medical doctor. I think you can make more money and you have less regulations and less morons telling you what to do every day. So the medical profession has just gotten out of, it's weird. And so you guys, we work with a lot of vets nationwide in our Entree Leadership Program and coach them on the business side of things. We don't know anything about the medicine side of things. So I'm a fan. I'll start with that. But, Gracie, you've probably been listening for more than 10 minutes, and you know we're not ever going to tell anybody to go $200,000 in debt for anything, right?
1: Yes, sir.
0: I mean, you knew Dave Ramsey and George Cameron were going to tell you that, right?
1: Well, I kind of expected, but I'm not sure how to get around it with the cost of tuition.
0: Yeah. How did you get through undergrad with no debt?
1: I've been very blessed. My parents are missionaries, so they started me working at a very young age. Because I was homeschooled and flexibility through them. So I actually started college at 16. I went to a private university for my first 2 years, realized that the cost was not worth the reward there, moved back home. I got paid to go to school for 2 years, and then I ended up taking a fifth year just the way my classes fell. So I paid, I think, maybe $1,000.
0: I'm sorry, back up. You're breaking up a little bit. How did you get paid to go to school? Your phone's breaking up. Try again.
1: GPA.
0: Okay, I'm going to put you on hold, and Christian's going to try to get your phone straightened up. We'll come back to you. All right, Christine is in Boston, Massachusetts. Hi, Christine. How are you?
2: Hi. Good. How are you?
0: Better than
2: Thank
0: I deserve. What's up?
2: So I'm 74 years old. I'm on Social Security, and I want to retire. I had a home investment property that I sold a couple of months ago, and after the taxes, I cleared about $900,000.
0: Wow, and I don't know good for you. Way to go.
2: Oh, thank you. Thank you. I have a home I'm living in now that has a mortgage. It's about $300,000, but it's got significant equity. Probably at least $500,000 or $600,000 in equity.
0: Mm-hmm.
2: So, I do have that. That's my only debt is the home that I'm in now.
0: Mm-hmm.
2: So I just need to know what I don't know what to do. I keep looking, reading, and I just don't know what to do.
0: Do
2: with
0: you have other debt? I mean, other investments other than this $900,000?
2: The only other investment I have is a SEP IRA, and it's only got about $90,000 in it.
0: Okay, so what have you been living on?
2: I've been working. I work.
0: Okay. What do you do at 74?
2: Yeah. I'm a lawyer.
0: Oh, good for you. Okay. How much longer do you intend to practice law?
2: Well, probably within the next year I'd like to retire.
0: Okay. And what does it take you a month to operate when you retire?
2: But I'm thinking probably about $7,000.
0: Mhm. Okay. All right. Well, you'll have Social Security coming in, obviously, at that point, if you haven't already signed up for it.
2: And I have $3,000 coming in on that.
0: Okay. So that's three of your seven. So Christine, I try to build a base that is just very stable and very sustainable when I'm in these kinds of situations. I'm 65, getting ready to turn 66, so I'm not far behind you. And what we want people to be is debt-free with a nest egg. 100% debt-free with a nest egg when they hit retirement, because that gives them stability. And so George and I will tell you to take 300 of your 900 and pay off your house.
3: Which reduces your expenses per month, right?
0: Yeah, that means you don't have to have as much as 7,000 now, because now you don't have a house payment.
1: Okay.
0: All right. And then I'm going to sit down with a SmartVestor Pro and invest the other 600. If it were to make, let's say it made average market returns of 11 or 12%, and just for round numbers, if you pulled off 10%, which you probably wouldn't pull off that much, but if you did, that'd be $60,000 a year, $5,000 a month. So you're okay.
3: That covers the gap. Remember, you got $3,000 in Social Security. You need four over that. So that would actually cover it if you just invested that $600,000.
0: I'd invest that $600,000 carefully and well in good growth stock type mutual funds and let it generate you about the other $3,000 or $4,000 a month that you need and leave the rest of it in there for growth. Don't take all the growth out.
1: Did you say stock type mutual funds? Is that what you said?
0: Growth stock type mutual funds. And what I want you to do is to learn about that so that you get very comfortable with it. Don't do it because I said do it or George said do it. Sit down with a SmartVestor Pro. You can find them at RamseySolutions.com. And, George, they're going to have the heart of a teacher.
3: Yeah, once you're actually understanding what's going on, you see that money sitting there, you're not going to be fearful and jump out, which is what happens to a lot of people who are DIYing at this stage. They either, their money's not growing fast enough to keep up with inflation, or even worse, they pull it out of the market completely out of fear.
0: You freak out by some news headline. And so what you do is you understand the investment. And so there are mutual funds that are more stable and have a steadier growth track record over the last 50 years than that house you sold. Neither one had a guarantee. But both things, you would feel comfortable with a house because homes in that neighborhood are going to go up in value, and you probably owned it a lot of years. You made $1 million on it, so you probably owned it a bunch of years. And you were probably never really nervous about, ooh, I'm going to lose all my money in real estate. No, you got a single-family home that's going up in value. It's kind of boring almost. And that's what you want with mutual funds, is something that's got that. When you look at the chart, it charts out in volatility and up and down, up and down, up and down, about like a house does. And you say, I never thought about the risk I was taking when I bought a house. But when you say mutual funds or you say growth stocks, people who haven't done it before freak out. And they go, oh, God, the stock market. I always heard you lose all your money in the stock market. It's weird. You don't hear that about real estate, but it's the exact same risk. And you're betting on the exact same thing, which is the track record.
3: When houses are tangible, you can see them. It makes you feel better
0: help.
3: About it. Where the mutual funds are this invisible boogie monster.
0: Yeah, it's the mist in the wind.
3: Yeah.
0: Yeah.
3: But this math is hopeful for her. Pay off that mortgage, reduce your expenses down to 5. Now you need 2 to pull off of that investment account.
0: Yeah.
3: This is going to be a fun retirement. Congrats.
0: Yeah, you've done a really, really good job, Christine. Well done.

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0: David is in Los Angeles. Hi, David. How are you?
7: Feel better than I deserve, Dave. How about yourself?
0: Just the same. How can we help?
7: I have concerns about a potential money gift for a down payment from my father-in-law, and I feel that there are strings attached.
0: Okay. How long have y'all been married?
7: We've been married about 3 years.
0: And how much is the gift?
7: $200,000.
0: And what are the strings?
7: Well, it's for a house, and I heard through secondary conversations that my father-in-law wanted to have only his name on the title, and my wife and I would be paying the mortgage, and he would put the home in a trust. That was the initial plan. Now the plan is to, after the purchase, work out adding his name to the title so he can, again, put this in a trust.
0: I'll pass. Thank you for your offer. We love you. No. Absolutely not. I don't have concerns. I have warning flags and pyrotechnics going off.
8: Is he using you guys as tenants to pay his mortgage on a new property?
0: No, this guy's a control freak, and he's wanting to be in the investment real estate business. That's not a gift. He's wanting to partner with you.
7: Yeah, here's some more details to it. So my wife and I, we have one child from my previous relationship. We have a two-year-old son together, and we have another one coming by the end of this year. My wife is very eager to get into a place with more space for the family because we are in a condo that she owns.
0: Don't be eager enough to be stupid.
7: Mm-hmm.
0: This is stupid. Don't do it. I'm dead serious. You're going to regret this.
7: You know, I hear you, and I try to have talks with this family, and a lot of the conversations happen without my presence.
0: Well, I'm not signing. Yeah. Okay. You guys don't get to do a deal without me. I'm the daddy. This is my kid, my wife. Y'all got confused about boundaries here. You enter and sit at my kitchen table. You talk to me. This guy's dangerous, man. He doesn't mean to be, probably. He's probably actually a fairly calm person, but he's manipulative as hell.
8: Does your wife find this strange, too?
0: No, it's her daddy. She's used to it.
8: She's like, this is great.
0: She grew up with this crap.
8: She just sees the shiny house. So she's going, hey, get this into a house. Who cares?
0: Daddy's going to get me a house. That's all she heard. Right?
7: Basically.
0: Yeah. I'm sorry, honey. The first thing I'm going to do if I'm in your shoes is that you guys need to get the wheels back on your marriage to where the two of you are planning your life, not her daddy's planning your life.
7: I agree.
0: And so I think that may be I'm going to start the conversation with my wife and say, all right, the first thing is we have to be in agreement about who we're going to be as a couple and how we're going to handle discussions about things that matter in our lives. And that isn't you go over and have these discussions with your dad and then you come back and tell me what I'm going to do. That's not going to work. I'm not going to do that. I'm not going to operate my marriage that way, and I'm not signing up for this deal. So we're just going to have to tell your dad no, and you and I probably need to sit down after 3 years and a new baby on the way and have a reset with a good marriage counselor. And it doesn't mean our marriage is in trouble, but when you go to a marriage counselor, it's like going to a coach, teaching you how to do marriage. It's a teacher. You're hiring an outside personal trainer for your marriage, and you guys got a little work to do on that because her boundaries are screwed up. Okay, so let me back up and tell you how I got there, because I'm being pretty in your face, but I'm scared for you. That's why I'm doing that. It's bothering
7: me. I appreciate it.
0: So the first thing that bothers me more than anything else is these side discussions that don't involve you. And then these things are decided, and they have she wants something. She wants a new home. And she's seeing a way to get it. So what's going to end up happening is if we don't get back on the same page, you're going to be the evil person that kept her from getting a home while her daddy tried to help her. And this is a wedge that I do not want driven into your marriage. That's what's coming.
7: I'm afraid we're there.
0: Yeah, as soon as you say no. Yeah. And then the second thing that's bad is everything this guy's describing, they called it a gift, and this is no more a gift than fly to the moon. He wants to own some real estate that his kid lives in and his grandkid lives in so he can control the situation. That's not a gift. It's like if he had a rental house and y'all moved into it. That's what he's proposing. You've got no control in this scenario. And no, your name is not going to be on the title of my home. Period. Even if he's the sweetest guy in the world, and he's not.
8: And even if he promises, well, one day it'll be yours. Mm-mm.
0: I'm sorry. Go ahead, David.
7: Yeah, I was just asking about the legalities because he's already written a letter that says this is a gift.
0: Well, but it's not.
7: Yeah.
0: Because of the way he's structuring it. I want my name on the title, and I want it into a trust, and I want it transferred to my name after so time. And I, no.
8: But
0: no,
8: the mortgage
0: your name's not
8: going to
0: be
8: name.
0: On anything. A gift is you give us $200,000 and we buy a house. That's a gift. This is that is not what he's proposing. So he is confused about the definition of the word. And I'm telling you, man, the fact that he went to your daughter and left you out of the discussion is bad chemistry. That tells me that if you get in this deal, it's going to be bad. It's going to be really bad. That's what this tells me. It's not just a little bad. The fact that he's doing this end run thing. And, man. So, some of the best advice we ever got when, as parents of grown children was that, especially with two daughters, the first two going out the door, Daniel was fairly low drama.
8: He still is.
0: Yeah, yeah. And but Rachel and Denise, I mean, when they left home, Daniel was still home. We thought we were empty nesters. We didn't even know he was there because the drama dropped like 98% when the two girls left, right? So the best advice I ever got as a dad of a daughter, which is where this guy is, this father trying to give this money, is that when you walk her down the aisle, you're done. You got to step back because you have been the man in her life, her whole life. And you have got to step back or her husband can never take the position of being the primary man in her life as long as she can run to daddy. And so, like, when Rachel got married, I told Winston, I said, this one's your problem.
8: Oh, man.
0: I literally said that to him. And his dad was sitting there. His dad busted out laughing.
8: That is incredible.
0: This problem is now yours, my man.
8: You get all the pros,
0: I'm gonna be
8: all the
0: cheering
8: cons.
0: For you. I'll throw food over the fence. I'll be cheering for you, but this one's your problem.
8: Oh, man.
0: That's quite the opposite of I'm going to stay involved and I'm going to coach my daughter again without my son-in-law's involvement on how I want to end up owning the house that they live in. Ooh, bad juju.
8: It's a lack of respect. It's undermining the husband. This triangulation of making him the bad guy. Hey, babe, I wanted to get you that home you wanted, but you know your husband, David, he just wouldn't do it. So I don't like any. It's like if you bought me a car, but it's in your name and I have to make the payment. And I go, thanks, Dave. That's crazy.
0: It's not you don't feel gifted?
8: I do not feel gifted at all. I'm just driving Dave's car while I'm paying his payment. I don't love that.
0: The good news is it'd be a real car.
8: Yeah, no batteries involved. I got to go to a gas station. That's a whole thing. No, thank you.
0: You don't have to plug this one in, George.
8: Oh. I want like an easy bake oven situation. I don't want to be out here trying to make my own.
0: See, food. That's what happens when you violate boundaries. You don't get to make choices anymore. That's all how right. It works. See.
8: Well, forget it. I was going to get you a nice
0: power.
8: Christmas gift.
0: You lost
8: Dave.
0: Your power.
8: Here's your nice plug-in.
0: No pun intended.
8: Barbie Jeep for Christmas for you. You can charge it up.
0: David, please, honey, sit down with a good marriage coach, and you guys work on how to deal with things in your marriage. And that coach can teach you how to gently set your father-in-law to the side. And he's not going to like it because he's not used to being told he's not important.

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4: I'm Graham. In Provo, Utah, a preliminary hearing continues today for Tyler Robinson, the man accused of assassinating Charlie Kirk. Defense attorneys unsuccessfully fought for the release of statements between Robinson and his former roommate, arguing it would be characterized as a confession.
5: Prosecutors played a video of an investigative interview with Robinson's former romantic partner, Lance Twiggs, in which Twiggs said Robinson cried after the shooting and said he wished he hadn't done it.
4: Fox's Jessica Rosenthal. 8 men now facing terrorism and attempted murder charges for plotting a thwarted attack on the White House, the UFC event last month.
6: One suspect says the plot included flying explosive-laden drones into the event and then shooting at the crowd. 7 of the 8 suspects were arrested last month. The Justice Department says an 8th suspect, Chandler Skaggs of West Virginia, was charged this week.
4: Fox's Jared Halpern. 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
7: WMBD Radio Local News, I'm TJ Carson. A 2-year effort to raise money to reopen the Princeville Community Pool has received a big boost. The Princeville Aquatic Center Board announced yesterday an anonymous $200,000 donation towards its fundraising campaign. Treasurer Jacob Wilson says the campaign had stalled a bit before the donation.
8: We were kind of exploring some other options, and then honestly, out of the blue, this donation came in, and it really just kind of lit a fire underneath the campaign again.
7: Wilson says the board was looking into state grants to help with the campaign and may still do. The campaign is hoping to raise $425,000 and has raised $315,000 so far. Governor J.B. Pritzker signed 2 bills today that focus on electricity. Capital News Illinois reports one of those bills expands a discount program for low-income electric and natural gas customers. The second bill requires more transparency on energy bills. Tazewell and Woodford County leaders gathered on Washington Square yesterday to read one of America's founding documents.
9: When in the course of human events it becomes necessary for one people to dissolve the political bands which have connected them with another.
7: Tazewell County Clerk John Ackerman was one of the readers of the Declaration of Independence. Ackerman says it's a privilege to read one of the country's defining documents.
10: Anytime we can pause and reflect on the gifts we've been given as Americans is a benefit for all of us.
7: Other readers included Washington Mayor Lilia Stevens and Woodford County Coroner Tim Roostman. 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
13: The 25 News First Alert forecast calls for the chance of an isolated shower or a thunderstorm through early tonight. Outside of that, we'll see some passing clouds. We'll wake up temperatures tomorrow near 70. A repeat in store for your Friday forecast, highs in the mid-80s. If you isolate the scattered showers and storms, mostly during the late afternoon and evening, some locally heavy rain possible at times. Things will dry out for the weekend, highs in the mid-80s Saturday, into the upper 80s by Sunday. From 25 News, I'm First Alert Chief Meteorologist Brian Walter for WMBD Radio.
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19: 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See, the good news about this material that we teach here and have taught here for almost 40 years now is it doesn't change. 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And so our answers are devastatingly predictable. And that's why it's easy to put it into an app. Because the answer is devastatingly predictable. 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Or do that, that's smart. And do that right now, because it's really smart. And the app's going to walk you right through the process. Every Dollar. 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Janet is in Detroit. Hi, Janet. How are you?
20: Oh, I'm well. How are you, Dave?
19: Better than we deserve. What's up?
20: Hi. So my husband started up a side hustle in addition to his regular job, and he did fairly well, and he bought himself an $80,000 commercial building for cash on a canal, and he loves it, and he's been working really hard fixing it up. But he ended up with $90,000 in business debt in the process, and he also would like to retire within 5 years. And I'm concerned we're not on the track for retirement and that the expenses of the building and the debt associated could prevent us from being able to retire when we would like to.
19: And when you say that to him, what did he say?
20: He said he'd be willing to try and rent the building out to help with the expenses. However, there's many vacant commercial buildings in the area. I don't know if his would be nice enough to rent out. I don't know if we'd run into problems with people not paying rent. So I have concerns. I have concerns even with that solution. I mean, obviously that would help. And he has some inventory from the business that he started that he was wishing would have sold by now, but it has not yet. And so I'm concerned, like, when will it sell? We're still paying all these expenses. Meanwhile, and even when the inventory sold, we'd have a little debt left, and we would have property tax and utilities and many things associated with keeping up the building.
19: So how long have y'all been married?
20: We've been married, like, close to 35 years.
19: So how often does he go off and buy a building and doesn't talk to you about it before he does it?
20: Well, not usually whole buildings. And this one he did mention, but I was like, well, let's keep it all to cash. But things kind of, there was a lot of expenses associated, and he felt his inventory would sell. And so he
19: let's keep it all to cash. He didn't buy, but he did buy the building.
20: Yes, yes. And so I was okay that he was buying the building for cash. But I'm more concerned with the fact we ended up with some debt associated.
21: So the debt was used to cover expenses for the building?
20: Because he's working on it. It was in really bad shape, and he's working on it like every night. He's put
21: What's
20: a lot
21: the business?
20: Of stuff
19: so let me try this again, okay? Honey, I'm okay with you buying the building for cash. And then he didn't. He bought a building and renovated it and went into debt. So how often does that happen in 35 years?
20: Smaller things. Like, he got a pickup for $3,500 once, which we still are using. It's a great pickup. So there are a little bit of things like that.
19: Yeah.
21: Sounds like he's always got a scheme and a plan.
19: So what do you want to do with the building?
20: Well, personally, I just want to get our retirement savings under control, but I realize how much of himself he's invested into the building and how
19: what
20: much
19: do you want to do
20: building.
19: With the building?
20: Well, if it was just me in the marriage, I would sell the building.
19: Okay. Then why would you suggest that the two of you keep it?
20: He is hoping to use it. It's on a canal. He loves it. He's hoping to use it both for recreation for our family in retirement, and he'd like to try and run a business out of it in retirement.
19: But you don't believe that's going to happen?
20: I believe that he would try and run a business out of it in retirement. My only concern is that there's a lot of expenses with a commercial building. Property tax is high. Everything's high. And I feel like it would be hard in retirement to constantly working to keep up with those expenses. But some people do it. So I'm trying to make sure, making this call, that
19: okay, so
20: it wouldn't be unreasonable.
19: You're dealing with a bunch of unknowns, and your emotions are saying sell the building. He's dealing with absolutely zero business acumen. He sucks at this because all he's doing is dreaming. I hope someday that we'll use it for the family. Oh, bull crap. Okay, this guy's not written anything down. He doesn't have good business pro forma. If he worked for me and he did this, I'd fire him for incompetence. And you're worrying about something you don't even understand because he's never written anything down. This is all jumbled up between some business and some dream and some family use of a building on canal. That none of this is. It's all mixed together. It's not. It's jumbled up. It's not a good plan. There's no plan. It's just vague. I like the building. I wanted to buy the building. Now I'm going to renovate the building. Oh, crap, I don't have the $90,000, so now I'm in debt. Oh, now I've got inventory I can't sell. And I don't know about the expenses, and you don't either. You've got this vague sense that there's going to be a bunch of insurance and taxes, which is probably true. But we need to actually look at real numbers. Okay, this is what the building costs to operate. Here's what we can rent it for. Here's the business that we can run out of it. And if there's any space left over, the family can enjoy it. Or the family can, you have the money to eat this so that it becomes a family recreational stop. It becomes a lake house for the summer, the building on the canal. But we've got it all jumbled up with we can't decide if we're a landlord or we're running a business or we've got a lake house. And it's all pushed together so that he can live this dream that's very fuzzy and in the fog. He needs to write all of this down in a business plan and submit it to you. And the two of you need to look at this with wisdom. And then based on that, if you can see how you actually make money and want to keep it, fine. But just his little heart's desire is not enough to make it work. I've had a lot of heart's desire at stuff I sucked at, and it cost me money. And it's called dreaming, and it turns into a nightmare. So you have to do a business plan, a pro forma, and go, okay, if we rent out this, here's what the rental rates are. Oh, wait, everything on this whole canal is empty. It's going to be very tough to rent.
21: Doesn't bode well.
19: So we're probably eating this. Oh, we've got this inventory we bought that we financed, but we can't sell it. So we obviously chose the wrong inventory to purchase because we didn't have our business head together on that either. I've got some of that myself in the warehouse today. Over purchase of stuff that I wished we hadn't bought at Ramsey, but it's inventory, and you know it was a dumb butt thing. So you do some of that in business, but you've got to see your way to this. This is how we're going to turn this situation into money. And if we're not going to turn it into money, here's the amount of money we have to pay for it anyway, and be okay. She's worried that this is taking the rug out from under their whole lives.
21: Well, and there's a sunk cost fallacy. She's going, well, he's invested a lot into it, and he really loves it, and it's going to cause you guys to not be able to retire.
19: Yeah.
21: So you can't have the cake and eat it too here.
19: I'm guessing they don't have millions of dollars, or he wouldn't be $90,000 in debt. I'm guessing.
21: So I just hope the building is worth $170,000. His $80,000 he put in plus the $90,000 renovations. I don't know that they can even sell it for that much.
19: Yeah,
21: so I'm worried he overbuilt.
19: Yeah, over renovated. Yeah.
0: He got to the party too soon.
21: How
0: Nobody's
21: many people
0: there yet.
21: Are trying to buy $200,000 office buildings in that area? Yeah. He bought it for $80,000.
0: Yeah, exactly.
21: So, this is going to be a tough conversation because it sounds like he's stubborn and
0: so,
21: dreaming.
0: A, you need to get more involved and be involved in the decisions. Your life is involved because it affects you. And B, he...

0: Hey, folks, Dave Ramsey here. 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
0: Jacob is in Nashville. Hi, Jacob. How are you?
11: I'm doing well. Honored to speak with you both.
0: You too. What's up?
11: Yeah, my specific question for you is about the rule that vehicles shouldn't make up more than 50% of your annual salary. Mm-hmm. Wife and I were 24 and 25. We were recently gifted a vehicle that's worth about 3/4 of our annual income, and it's about half our net worth right now. So just wondering, you know, it's hard to not think about selling the car and investing that or saving for a down payment or, you know, something else.
0: What do you guys make?
11: We currently take home about $70,000 a year. My wife's in grad school right now, though, and we're anticipating once she graduates, that'll go up quite a bit.
0: What's she studying?
11: Physical therapy.
0: Cool. When's she graduate?
11: August of next year.
0: So a year plus, and passes her boards, and then she'll make what, 70?
11: 70 or 80, right around there.
0: Yeah, okay. And you make 70 or 80 now? That's your income?
11: 70, yes,
0: yeah.
11: Sir.
0: Okay. And so this is a $50,000 car?
11: It's about 55 when I'm looking at comps online.
0: Where'd it come from?

0: My dad and stepmom gifted it to us. She got a new vehicle, and they just kind of passed it on to us.
1: So it was a used car that they had, and they just gave it to you?
0: For the price that we could sell our other car for. So for $8,500, we sold ours. Okay. And we wrote him a check, and they gave us this.
1: Okay. Well, there's a good argument both ways. I mean, you did not put money in it. You put $8,500 in it, okay?
0: Correct.
1: So if you put $55,000 in it, I'd tell you sell it today and get your $55,000 back out and start your life smarter, okay? But you put $8,500 in it, and your income's getting ready to double in the next 12 months, which actually makes this thing almost fit. Well, it does fit, depending on what the other car is, yeah. So, you know, given the trajectory of your income and that you didn't put money in it, if you like the car, it's fine. It's also some wisdom what you said. I mean, you're tempted to go, of course, what happens with your parents if you sell it? Do they get pissed?
0: Well, I wouldn't say pissed. I think part of the reason, you know, the motivation for them giving us this is we had, you know, a 15-year-old car with 200,000 miles on it. And my dad never keeps a car past an oil change. He likes new vehicles. So, you know, I think part of the motivation was, hey, let's get my son in a good, reliable car and something they can keep a little while. So,
1: blessing you, and his version of blessing is a nice car. Yeah.
2: But good, reliable, that could have been a $20,000 car, and you could have used $35,000 as a down payment.
0: Yes, that's correct. And that's kind of what we're thinking about. You know, we're able to cash flow my wife's grad school, so student loans aren't a concern there. It's a 2023 Toyota 4Runner.
1: Okay. Would you buy a $20,000 4Runner if you sold it?
0: You know, it's funny. The one we sold was a 2015 4Runner with 200,000 miles on it and same trim level and everything. So we could definitely find one.
1: You definitely like the Toyota product. Okay. It's a good car.
0: We're happy with it.
1: It's a good car. It'll last forever.
2: And you guys are debt-free otherwise. And you got savings in the bank?
0: We're on baby step four, except we're not doing a 15% because we're cash flowing grad school right now.
1: Okay. As long as you and your wife, and for that matter, your parents, are aware that from this point forward that you will not be owning vehicles using the same pattern as your dad, changing every time the oil's changed, because that will keep you broke. It will steal your wealth. As long as you say, I'm not going to intentionally go buy a car with cash or otherwise ever in my life, it's not my plan. This just is something that happened to me. It wasn't something I sat and dreamed about and did something stupid. Okay. It was more like, in other words, this is a one-time good time thing. You're never doing this kind of thing again. Cause next time it'll probably be up to you to do it. Right. And you would never do it again.
0: Yes,
1: if the two of you, and even for that matter, you explain this to your dad someday, I'm never doing this again. I took this only because it was a gift. So because it was a gift and didn't cost you anything, hardly $8,500, and because your income's going to double in the next 14 or 15 months, I'd probably keep it. What do you think, George?
2: Yeah, I mean, if your income was like 50 grand a year household, this is just too much car for your life, and you could be doing way better with it. But with your income, this is not a ridiculous car that you would never own. It's not a Lamborghini that you're paying crazy insurance on.
1: Yeah, that's a good point.
2: It's a reasonable vehicle.
1: They hand you a $250,000 Lambo, I'd be telling you to sell it.
0: Sure.
2: Just the maintenance repairs on it, but a Toyota, you're like, all right, that's going to last a long time.
1: It'll cost you $55,000 to keep the Lambo running.
2: Exactly.
1: So
2: I would take this as a nice one-time blessing, and it might take you longer than you wanted to get that house now.
1: Yeah, don't use this as a way to adjust the way you look at money and vehicles, though. This is an aberration. Yep. It's a one-time event, okay?
0: Mm-hmm.
1: As long as it doesn't shift the way you're thinking. In other words, you called me because it doesn't line up with what you believe, right? Or it doesn't line up with what we believe, and you wanted to ask about that because you somewhat believed it. If you weren't worried about it, you wouldn't have called. So as long as you stay on that side of the fence, I'm good. I just don't want this to go, well, you know, I did it that one time and it worked, so I'm going to keep doing this thing for the No. You don't use this as the rationalization to go into the next deal.
2: Well, the good news is if they sold it, next oil change dad's got, they're getting a different car. Hey, just keep doing this. You'll be wealthy in no time.
1: We never buy tires. We just trade the car.
2: I mean, you've got to be wealthy enough to absorb that kind of hit if you're just flying through cars like that.
1: Man, it's just... Whew. And the problem is, I just love cars.
2: I know.
1: I'm just such
2: a car
1: geek.
2: I knew you were
1: going to
2: be... They hit your soft spot.
1: Here's the interesting thing. You know, when we talk to Baby Steps Millionaires and say, okay, you know, what's your net worth? $1.7 million. What do you drive? Toyota. What's your wife drive? A 15-year-old piece of crap. Would you get your wife a good car? You know, that kind of thing, right? But we hear that every time. The wife drives an old piece of crap and the guy's got a Toyota.
2: Why punish yourself?
1: Or vice versa.
2: Yeah.
1: The Toyota always comes up, though. I think it is the most driven car by Baby Steps Millionaires. A nice Toyota, a good one, but not some worn-out piece of crap. But
2: And then Honda was up there. Lexus is up there, too, with millionaires.
1: Yeah. Yeah, we hear them. We don't hear Lambos. Man, Kelly is in Los Angeles. Hi, Kelly. What's up?
3: Hi. Thank you for taking my call.
1: Sure. How can we help?
3: Okay. So I just inherited some savings bonds, Series I.
1: Mm-hmm.
3: They were both issued in 2003 and 2006.
1: Mm-hmm.
3: So I can pull them out if I want to and disperse them.
1: I would.
3: Originally, yeah, just cash them out
1: yep.
3: and pay off my debt.
1: Yep.
2: How much is it?
3: $33,000 now.
1: And how much is your debt?
3: $25,000.
1: And what do you owe the debt on?
3: Credit cards.
1: Okay. So let's pretend that you didn't have any debt. Would you go borrow money on a credit card to buy an I-bond? No!
3: No. Okay. I didn't know because I've been listening to you since February, so thank you. You have turned my brain around.
1: Yeah.
3: But I've been listening, trying to see how you feel about those savings bonds.
1: I'm not mad at them. My granny used to give them to us, and we would cash them in and put them in mutual funds for our kids' college, and she would say, how are those bonds doing? And I said, great.
2: That's true. Technically true.
3: Okay. Because, I would love to pay off the debt. Like, since I've started doing the baby steps, I'm just so excited.
1: Good. I'm so excited. And you're going
3: to
1: cut up the cards, right?
2: That's the big
1: chopping the cards up.
3: What do you mean?
1: You have to cut them up.
3: They're done. They're long gone.
1: Oh, good for you. Oh, you're rocking it, Kelly. I love you.
3: They're done. They're so done.
1: That's so cool. So where did the I-bonds come from?
3: My parents. I inherited them.
1: They passed away?
3: Yeah, I had to go through probate and everything. It was miserable.
1: I'm sorry.
3: Yeah, so
1: sorry
3: anyone out there that's listening, do a living trust or at least a will.
1: Definitely
3: else.
1: Have a will. You can go through probate like a hot knife through butter if you just got a will. It's not a big deal. But if you have to go in there and the judge has to think about everything, it's not good. Don't let judges think.
2: I bet they're smiling.
1: They're slow
2: when they
1: think.
2: Seeing you become debt-free, too. That's pretty cool. It's a nice legacy.
1: Very good. Good for you, Kelly. Debt-free. Never use a credit card again the rest of your whole life.

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3: Key evidence released. I'm Lisa Lacera, Fox News. In the preliminary hearing for Tyler Robinson, a recorded interview was played where the suspect in Charlie Kirk's killing appeared to show regret for the killing.
4: After more delays due to objections by the defense and Erica Kirk's attorney, that much-anticipated interview with Tyler Robinson's former roommate and romantic partner finally played in court. Lance Twiggs was given immunity for doing this recorded interview with the prosecution back in April. Twiggs also testified that before the shooting, Robinson was trying to get a hold of a rifle and was interested in engraving bullets for an upcoming hunting trip. Engraved bullets found in the suspected murder weapon were shown in court. That evidence brought Erica Kirk to tears.
3: Fox's Claudia Cowan in Provo. Erica Kirk and Charlie Kirk's parents wanted all of Twiggs' statements made public. Israel recently shared intelligence with the United States indicating Iran was considering a new plot to assassinate President Trump. That's according to the Wall Street Journal. Iran has vowed retaliation against the president over the 2020 strike that killed Islamic Revolutionary Guard General Qasem Soleimani. A Pennsylvania man is under arrest after authorities say he threatened the governor.
5: Pennsylvania State Police say a 65-year-old man is now charged with making an anti-Semitic motivated threat against the state's Jewish governor, Josh Shapiro. Detectives say Richard John Franklin of Delaware County, Pennsylvania, entered a state legislator's district office earlier this week, threatened the legislator and her staff, and used an ethnic Jewish slur while threatening to set fire to the governor's mansion. The mansion was burned by an attacker last year during the Jewish holiday of Passover while the governor and his family were in residence.
3: Fox's Evan Brown. Former Olympic canoe racer David Hearn has pled not guilty to damaging the Lincoln Memorial reflecting pool. 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
6: WMBD Radio Local News, I'm TJ Carson. A former Creve Coeur police officer made her first appearance in Tazewell County Court today on murder charges. 27-year-old Caitlin Gerken is charged with three counts of first-degree murder for the March 10th shooting death of 29-year-old Adolfo Cazares. Gerken appeared on a video screen for the county jail for the brief appearance. A detention hearing for Gerken was delayed to July 16th due to Gerken seeking a private attorney to represent her, as well as her current public defender needing to go through evidence in the case. A Peoria area congressman says there has to be consequences for Iran's violations of a ceasefire agreement. The United States and Iran have traded strikes again this week, with President Trump signaling a ceasefire deal in place, maybe no more. While in Peoria today, 16th District Republican Congressman Darren LaHood says Iran is violating an agreement to let cargo ships through the Strait of Hormuz. He calls for a wind down to the war, but admits figuring out how could be difficult.
7: When you're dealing with a regime that is run by religious zealots and mullahs and people that are sponsors of terrorism, how do you hold them accountable? And we're still trying to work through that.
6: Lloyd says the goal and hope is to stay with the ceasefire deal. 10 years into Illinois' evidence-based school funding overhaul, the results are mixed. A new analysis from Capital News Illinois finds that while classroom spending has evened out, there are still wide disparities in the property tax bill system that funds K-12 education. Residents in poorer districts are still paying double the tax rates of those in wealthier ones. More news in 30 minutes or as it breaks, and always at WMBDradio.com.
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9: The 25 News First Alert Forecast calls for the chance of an isolated shower or a thunderstorm through early tonight. Outside of that, we'll see some passing clouds. We'll wake up temperatures tomorrow near 70. A repeat in store for your Friday forecast, highs in the mid-80s. A few isolated scattered showers and storms, mostly during the late afternoon and evening. Some locally heavy rain possible at times. Things will dry out for the weekend, highs in the mid-80s Saturday, into the upper 80s by Sunday. From 25 News, I'm First Alert Chief Meteorologist Brian Walter for WMBD Radio.
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12: 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Eliminating that risk is exactly why the patented gutter helmet system was created.
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0: Welcome back to the Ramsey Show in the Fairwinds Credit Union studio. Jessica's in Phoenix. Hi, Jessica. How are you?
16: I'm doing well. How are you guys? Thanks for taking my call.
0: Sure. What's up?
16: Yeah, so my husband and I have been in our home about 14 years. We have a manufactured home on an acre and a quarter of land, and we've just came into the situation thinking that we would always build a home there one day. I ended up staying home with kids, and we haven't done that. It's been a blessing to us. However, we are trying to just plan ahead for what our next steps are, as the home is definitely in need of maybe a second overhaul of repairs, but we're not sure we want to dump that kind of money into it with knowing that we're not going to see that return. One more detail about the home is that it is on its second location, which at 24 years old, we didn't realize how much of an issue that was for financing. So to list the home would be difficult to find a buyer. Of course, it just takes one, but it would be a private financing situation. So just a little unsure what to do there. Do we stay? Do we go?
0: Okay,
16: we have quite a bit of equity.
0: There's so many things it can be when you describe it as a manufactured home. So is this sitting on a foundation?
16: Yes, it is. It is above ground, but yes, it is secured and all of that. Yeah,
0: okay. But when I drive up to it, I think double wide.
16: Mm-hmm. Yes, you would.
0: Okay. Mm-hmm. All right. And so when the buyer drives up to it, they think double wide. And so it's gone down in value while the acre has gone up in value.
16: That's correct. Yes.
0: Yeah.
16: And we also would need probably a cash buyer, which would also bring our
0: what do you owe
16: down.
0: On all of this?
16: We owe about $70,000.
0: And what is the 1 acre worth?
16: So in our surrounding area, the same acre and a quarter is anywhere between $250,000 and $350,000.
0: Okay. All right. And have you had any suggestions on what you would list the property for?
16: Yeah, we've heard some pretty low, like just list it for $350. But then we've also heard start at $500.
0: I've heard a lot of stuff, but I'm asking what the actual value is. What I'm trying to figure out is, it sounds to me like the trailer is probably not worth much.
16: Right. And we have remodeled it.
0: If you picked the trailer up and sold it, what would it go for?
16: So this was maybe 5 years ago before I resigned. We had, we were going to go like trade it in or sell it to a private trailer park, and they were offering us about $40,000 then.
0: Okay. So if you could get $20,000 for it and get $350 for the land and separate the two, you're probably going to end up more that way than trying to get someone to finance a trailer on a $300,000 piece of dirt.
16: Right. And we have had homes on our street, similar in size, also manufactured homes, sell between 5 and 6.
0: Oh, okay.
16: Within that range.
0: Similar age and condition?
16: Similar age. Ours is smaller.
0: How did they sell theirs?
16: 1,400 square feet. So the manufactured homes can be financed conventionally an FHA. However, ours has been, we did not know at the time, but it's on its second location, which takes away the option of conventional and FHA financing.
0: Okay. So you've lost that ability. So you can't really compare your situation to the $600,000 situation. You've got more of a $400,000 situation.
16: True. Yeah.
0: Okay. So you're experiencing what people that buy mobile homes experience, that they go down in value dramatically. And it has. And you basically have consumed the living quarters while the land went up.
16: Right. And we did close at 105 when we bought it. So, we're not.
0: I don't want you to believe that narrative, because you still got screwed. You saw you closed at 105, but the land is the only thing that's saving this and making it feel okay. If you closed at 105 and the trailer was worth 10, then you would really be experiencing what has happened.
16: Right.
0: So no, the manufacturing housing was not a good investment. If you had bought a home for 105 or 150, you'd be sitting at 700 right now. So no, it still was not a good idea. I mean, we don't want to repeat this, nor do we want to endorse this, but we're still here. So I think, I would get in touch with one of our Ramsey trusted real estate agents to see if they know some financing in the Phoenix area for this that can get the value up. Otherwise, I'm going to separate the two, dump the trailer, and sell the land.
17: I think it's going to be tough to find that buyer in that sweet spot who wants.
0: I was not aware of what she was saying, that FHA would not.
17: Second location.
0: The moving the trailer once makes it not work anymore.
17: Is it just too much risk for this?
0: No, I don't know. I don't understand. I did not know that. I knew FHA would finance them in some cases. If you put them on a permanent foundation, that's why I was asking about that.
17: Yeah.
0: And the piece of ground goes with it. Obviously, they don't finance them in a trailer park. But,
17: The good news is the land will sell.
0: Yeah. The good news is the land is going to be your financial salvation in this.
17: But the dirt would have went up in value with or without a trailer on it.
0: Yeah. If you just bought the dirt, it would have gone from, probably whatever you paid. But you probably didn't pay anything for it. Sounds like you got a great deal on the dirt. But yeah, that's the thing. But you need to keep those things very separate in your mind as you do the analysis and tell yourself the story of what has happened. And it sounds like you need to separate them in order to sell it. But get in touch with one of the Ramsey trusted real estate agents. Call a couple of them and ask them if they know anything about mobile homes or manufactured housing in your area. And so on. So guys, there's a real spectrum of things when you say manufactured housing. If someone's saying that to you, let me walk you through that. There's a trailer, single wide, double wide, with a couple of axles, and they roll it down with a wide load sticker across the back down the highway, and they set it on a piece of dirt, and you put in a septic tank, or you hook it to sewer, and you build a concrete foundation under it, and you're living in a trailer. Okay, that's going to go down in value faster than a car that you sleep in, because that's what it is, a car you sleep in. Okay, it's a horrible investment. Well, it's all we could afford. It's a horrible investment. You'd have been better off renting and saving your money to buy something that goes up in value. don't buy those. Okay? And my buddy that owns a manufacturing company in one of those gets mad at me. He's like, don't tell people that. And I'm like, hey, when they go quit going down, I'll quit telling them. Okay? They go down. Then there's manufactured housing that is looks like a trailer, but it's not quite. It's like big sections, and they bring it in, bolt it all together, and it's modular and that kind of thing.
17: It's a step
0: and,
17: up.
0: And it still is going to go down in value if when you walk. Reason I ask her the question is, from a real estate agent's perspective, and I've been a real estate agent for since 1978, when you walk up in the front yard and you look at it, if you think trailer, or if you think a builder built this, that's the two different things. If you think a builder built it when you look at it, you're probably going up in value. The last end of the spectrum on manufactured housing is there's actual factories that build wall sections. They put them on a 18-wheeler. They deliver the wall sections, the floor sections, the pre-engineered trusses, the tree-engineered floor systems with the heat and air built into it, the whole thing, and they put it all together. And when you're done, it's basically a stick-built house, and it has nothing to do with the trailer world. Those are perfectly fine.
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17: Hey guys, George Camel here. Two things you should know about me. I love a good movie, and I hate overpaying for things. And Angel just checked both boxes. They've got a new movie called Young Washington, the story of George Washington's early life as a soldier before he became a founding father. And whether you're a history buff or not, this was a gripping, entertaining thrill ride of a prequel to The Guy on the Dollar Bill. I was on the edge of my seat the whole time. 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
0: Stacy's in Chicago. Hi, Stacy. How are you?
3: Hey, I'm good. How are you doing?
0: Better than we deserve. What's up in your world?
3: Hey, so we have a situation where we've got our oldest daughter heading to college. She's going to be a college freshman this year. And we have done a pretty good job saving for retirement, but we have done a horrible job saving for our kids' college education. And we just kind of thought we had more time than we did, and now we're being smacked in the face with it. So we really don't have anything saved for her for college. So with her coming up right now, and we have two more coming up after her, I'm just wondering what the best way to approach this is. I just was listening to some of your previous calls on people who are tens of hundreds of thousands of dollars in student loan debt, and I'm really just trying to approach this in the smartest way that we can.
0: Good for you.
3: For her.
0: What's your household income?
3: Or just a little over $200,000.
0: Good. Okay, I'm going to ask you a real practical question, and it is a leading question. I'll warn you ahead of time. Okay?
3: Okay.
0: Why is she going to college? What's she want from college?
3: She is going to be majoring in mechanical engineering. She has a lot of motivation, a lot of drive, a lot of ambition.
0: Excellent. Excellent. When we did the study of the largest study of millionaires ever done, we studied 10,167 of them. The number one career of people that become millionaires is engineer.
3: Wow. Well, my husband's an engineer too.
0: Okay. Well, and you guys have experienced that because you have a wonderful household income.
3: Yeah.
0: All right. So
3: and it's just him. I
0: applaud the career choice. Okay. Now the next thing is this. No one except her sorority sisters care where she graduated from college.
3: Absolutely.
0: No mechanical engineer has, well, no. Less than 0.5% of engineering jobs are awarded based on where the engineer went to school.
3: Absolutely. I agree with that.
0: Okay. So what we want to do is we want to get the engineering degree by spending the least money possible.
3: Yes.
0: Okay. So that there's a series of leading questions because we're taking you somewhere. George and I do this all the time. So what that means is we may go to community college for the first 2 years and just get the basics out of the way because there's no engineering in the first 2 years anyway.
3: Well, so the really great thing is our high school actually offers a lot of dual enrollment credits. So
0: great.
3: She's going into college with a lot of credit already.
0: Oh, so she can blow off a lot of her freshman year.
3: Yes.
0: Good.
3: Well, yeah.
17: She just leapfrogged some of that.
0: Good, good.
17: So what, does she already, she already heading into college? Is she already chosen?
3: She is, yes. Yeah. She's going to Iowa State University. So there's a state school. It's not our state, but.
17: But she's paying out-of-state tuition?
3: Yes.
0: Why?
3: That's where she chose to go.
0: She doesn't get to choose. She doesn't have any money.
3: Well, that's true.
17: If I'm paying for dinner, I'm going to choose where we go to eat.
0: And I'm not going to endorse paying something because we drove across the state line. There's no value in having driven across the state line added to the quality of her education.
17: Sure. Did she tell you why she wanted to go to that school?
3: Well, there's lots of reasons. It's a very good engineering school. A lot of friends are going there. She felt comfortable there. She didn't get into our state school. They have a very competitive engineering program, and she did not get in there. So we were kind of forced to look out.
0: Okay. So as we have studied the student loan debacle over the years, actually did a major award-winning documentary on it called Borrowed Future. We find the number one cause of student loan debt is college choice. That's why we're coming down hard on this.
3: Okay.
0: In other words,
3: I don't think we're in an excessive amount.
0: Okay, so what is the tuition out of state for Iowa State?
3: Per year, we're looking at about $30,000.
0: Okay, because average tuition in America right now is $12,000 for in-state.
3: Oh, my gosh. Okay.
0: So we need to do some research, and we need to do some thinking, because otherwise this kid's going to end up $150,000 in student loan debt.
3: Right.
0: Because her friends went there. Because her friends went there. And nobody gives a crap where her friends went. They won't even be her friends in a decade.
17: They may not be friends in a year.
0: Yeah. But so, yeah, college choice, college choice, college choice, college choice. And then do as much free stuff as you can do. She's done a good job as a high schooler taking some dual stuff where she got a lot of credits. That's great. She can jump through a lot of her freshman year. That'll save you a lot on cost. But if I'm paying for it, we're going to go the least possible expensive place to get you this degree. And really, your little feelings don't enter into it with me. I'm sorry.
17: And I'd have her working part-time.
0: You can tell your therapist about your feelings. I'm paying for this.
17: I love this stat, Dave. Studies show students who work 15 to 20 hours a week while taking classes have a higher GPA than those who don't. That's what the research shows. So if you're scared your kid's going to flunk out of class because they have a part-time job, the opposite is
0: They're working and they just don't have time to play beer pong.
17: They're more focused. They actually learn discipline and schedules. So I'd have her working, applying for scholarships.
0: I know several people who got a degree in fraternity and one that got a degree in sorority.
17: Meaning
0: they never graduated. They were laying under a keg of beer. And so, we all know these people. I mean, people that were had a
17: part of the college
0: promise.
17: Experience. Dave.
0: And I don't think that's going to happen to Stacy's daughter.
17: Not for mechanical engineering.
0: No, this kid's actually a smart kid. But we need to add to her smart wisdom. And wisdom is we go where mom and dad can pay for it. They make $200,000. You're going to be working, you're going to get scholarships and college choice. And that's the formula when you're broke for your kid to go to school. And so.
17: And then if you can and you want, cash flow what's left.
0: Stacey, what that means is I don't think you're going to do it because of the way the sentences were formed in this conversation. But if I could talk you guys into doing something, I would disappoint her and withdraw from Iowa State at $30,000 a year. And I would find a school you can afford because you can't afford $30,000 plus room and board. So we're at 60, 50 or 60 now out of your 200. Oh, and you got two more coming on. Oh, what are we going to do with that? Yeah. So we got to have a plan here, and the plan is college choice, college choice, college choice, which includes 2 years of community college and get the basics out of the way for free or close to free. And also add to it scholarships, scholarships, scholarships, scholarships by Christina Ellis's book, How I Got $500,000 to Go to College and Free Scholarships. Yeah, she did it. And she's out there talking about it right now. And, of course, also work while you're in school. You put those things together, people can go to school with no student loan debt. And if you come out with a degree in mechanical engineering with no student loan debt, you're going to own the world in about 4 years. It's pretty crazy the advantage that this disappointment could give this kid. Otherwise, she's going to spend the first 4 years after she gets out of school paying because she went to school where her friends went.
17: And that's going to stunt her adult growth where she wants to buy a house and have a family and do all these things, and she's going to feel trapped because she's got $150,000 to pay off.
0: Exactly.
17: So that's tough. It's a good reminder, though, that
0: I'm all about disappointing people for their own good. It's like what I do for a living. So, because I love you, and I want the 10-year-old, 10-year from now version of you to think that we were mean to you because we love you. We disappointed you because we love you and because we want good things for you. And I really don't care about your childish little emotions. You know, it just doesn't, I'm just oblivious to it. I'm old and grouchy. And so I just want you to win. I just want you to win. I want this kid, man, the number one career of millionaires.
17: And
0: she's good
17: so
0: at it.
17: Bright.
0: And she's smart. and she's the oldest child, and she's going to set the pattern for the next two. And you got the decisions you all make right now in the middle of all this, and all the emotions that you all are all going to go through are going to be worth every bit of the arguments and the fights and the tears and the problems, and it's just not fair. Well, fair is where the tilt-a-whirl and the cotton candy is. There's not a fair. Sorry.

0: Hey, George Camel here. 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My family uses this, and it's been incredible, and I highly recommend it. So,
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3: Roberts, a recording played at a Utah court hearing for the man accused of killing Charlie Kirk, reveals Tyler Robinson's former roommate told investigators Robinson said he wishes he hadn't done it.
4: Lance Twiggs was given immunity for doing this recorded interview with the prosecution back in April.
3: Fox's Claudia Cowan. Democrats in Maine have until July 27th to pick a new U.S. Senate candidate, leaving the nominee less than 4 months to prepare to take on GOP Senator Susan Collins in the general election. Fox's Kevin Cork.
5: The Maine Democratic Party is preparing to choose a new nominee and has already announced plans for a nominating convention with former Maine Senate President Troy Jackson and several other Democrats weighing bids.
3: Graham Plattner dropped out of the race last night after a new sexual assault allegation, which he adamantly denies. America's listening to Fox News.
0: WMBD Radio Local News, I'm TJ Carson. A two-year effort to raise money to reopen the Princeville Community Pool has received a big boost. The Princeville Aquatic Center Board announced yesterday an anonymous $200,000 donation towards its fundraising campaign. Treasurer Jacob Wilson says the campaign had stalled a bit before the donation.
6: We were kind of exploring some other options, and then honestly, out of the blue, this donation came in, and it really just kind of lit a fire underneath the campaign again.
0: Wilson says the board was looking into state grants to help with the campaign and may still do. The campaign is hoping to raise $425,000 and has raised $315,000 so far. Governor J.B. Pritzker signed two bills today that focus on electricity. Capital News Illinois reports one of those bills expands a discount program for low-income electric and natural gas customers. The second bill requires more transparency on energy bills. Tazewell and Woodford County leaders gathered on Washington Square yesterday to read one of America's founding documents.
7: When in the course of human events it becomes necessary for one people to dissolve the political bands which have connected them with another.
0: Tazewell County Clerk John Ackerman was one of the readers of the Declaration of Independence. Ackerman says it's a privilege to read one of the country's defining documents.
8: Anytime we can pause and reflect on the gifts we've been given as Americans is a benefit for all of us.
0: Other readers included Washington Mayor Lilia Stevens and Woodford County Coroner Tim Roostman. More news in 30 minutes or as it breaks, and always at WMBDRadio.com.
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10: The 25 News First Alert Forecast calls for the chance of an isolated shower or a thunderstorm through early tonight. Outside of that, we'll see some passing clouds. We'll wake up temperatures tomorrow near 70. A repeat in store for your Friday forecast, highs in the mid-80s. A few isolated scattered showers and storms, mostly during the late afternoon and evening. Some locally heavy rain possible at times. Things will dry out for the weekend, highs in the mid-80s Saturday, into the upper 80s by Sunday. From 25 News, I'm First Alert Chief Meteorologist Brian Walter for WMBD Radio.
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0: Well, we wish we could get to every call and every question here on the show, but there's only so many phone lines and so many minutes on the air. If you got a question, head over to our website. Use Ask Ramsey. Ask Ramsey is our free AI tool that's built and trained only on Ramsey content. So there's no TikTok or Reddit bullcrap in there. You're not going to get any advice except what you would get here. It's 3 years of this show dumped in there. All the books we've written are dumped in there, and the thousands of articles that we have written that align with what we teach are dumped in there. And consequently, the thing answers the questions. It's almost as smart aleck as I am. And so that's the way AI works, if you didn't know. It can only regurgitate the data set that it has. That's the only ability AI has. And so if you limit the data set, you limit the answers it gives. And these are only Ramsey answers, so you're safe. You don't have to worry about all the other stuff. Ask your question today at RamseySolutions.com or click the link in the description if you're listening on podcast or YouTube. Ask Ramsey. Grand Rapids, Michigan, Christopher is calling. Hi, Christopher. What's up in your world?
1: Not much. I just appreciate you taking my call. So my question today is I'm starting a brand new career, trying to rebuild my life pretty much from the bottom down up. I just discovered your show and your information and started going through some of your books, but I'm in a significant amount of debt and a very low income at this point, starting a brand new career. I want to dig myself out of debt with a very limited income.
0: Okay. Why, if you have a new career, did you choose one that has a limited income?
1: So I went into truck driving, and I got my CDL, and when I was looking into the careers in my area, I was looking at, you know, bringing home $65,000 a year, but with my weekly pay and child support coming out, I'm bringing home significantly less than what I expected.
0: You're single?
1: You know, my dad's been, I am single, yes.
0: Why don't you drive over the road and make three times that?
1: That's what I do right now. It's I'm over the road truck driver.
0: Well, you're not making 65 then.
1: No. I'm at like 39 right now.
0: No, you make more driving over the road, not less.
1: Yeah. So, I'm an over the road truck driver. Just like first month into truck driving.
0: Yeah.
1: And I get raises every 3 months.
0: How much are they paying you a month?
1: So right now, like I bring home after child support is taken out, I make about $300 to $500 a week.
0: How much child support is coming out?
1: $883 a month. I just got that lowered from $1,200 a month.
0: Okay. You need to go shopping on your career because you're not being paid enough to drive over the road. Over the road shouldn't be making a lot more than you make.
1: Yeah, and like that's kind of like what I'm seeing right now.
0: Yeah, like that's the lowest over the road price I've heard, and I don't know when.
1: Yeah, and like I went with a mega carrier because I didn't have the experience necessary to get the like local jobs that are paying like 65 to 85 to 100K a year.
0: Christopher, I'm sorry, I'm having trouble communicating with you. Over the road makes more than local. Most over the road truck drivers we talk to make north of 100.
1: Yeah, that's
0: and you're making like 30.
1: Yeah.
2: Why? Even entry level, you should be making more than that.
0: Not entry level. I mean, this is just doesn't even add up. How old are you?
1: I'm 36.
0: Okay. All right. And how much debt do you have, honey?
1: $75K.
0: On what?
1: I owe my mom $20,000. I have $25,000 in student loans. I have a car that's way too expensive. That was a horrible decision at $34,000 and then $8,000 in credit card debt.
0: Great. So when will the car be sold?
1: I'm looking into how to sell it right now because I can't afford the car. Obviously, the car was a horrible decision.
0: Yes.
2: How far underwater are you? What's it worth?
1: It's worth $22,000 to $25,000.
0: Who said?
1: Just looking it up on Kelley Blue Book.
0: For private sale or trade-in?
1: Private sale's like 22, and then trade-in's 22, and then private sale was 25.
0: That sounds
1: according
0: right.
1: to.
0: Okay. All right. Yeah. So you're 9,000 in the hole. Who do you owe this 34,000 to that you got screwed by?
1: Ally Financial.
0: Oh God. So you're paying 15-16%, huh?
1: Yeah, it was a really bad situation. I really regret it. I wish I would have started listening to you much sooner in life.
0: What's the car?
1: It's a 2023 GMC Terrain Denali.
0: Yeah, dealer. They completely set you up and knocked you down, man. Oh, God. All right. So, what do you owe your mom 20 grand for?
1: Because when I was working at a nursing home, and then, I'll be honest, I have some mental health issues, like bipolar, PTSD and something like that, and I was starting a new career at a new nursing home, and I got behind on my child support, and I was in enforcement, so she helped me out with that, and then I got caught up with my child support, and I'm currently with my child support.
0: So you didn't pay for like 2 years?
1: No, it was more like 6 months.
0: I thought it was $800 a month.
1: It was $1,200 a month.
0: Okay, well, 6 months times 12 is not 20,000.
1: And I think I had like 1,200.
0: Did you serve in the military?
1: Law enforcement.
0: Law enforcement. And that's what your PTSD is from?
1: Yes.
0: Are you on any kind of a disability from that?
1: No. I've been really just working on trying to, like, really just get on my feet by working and,
0: Okay. All right, here's what I'm going to do. You got a lot going on, honey. And I'm going to hook you up with one of our Ramsey coaches that we have trained as a gift. We're not going to charge you a dime for it, all right? And what I need you to do is I need you to get this car sold as soon as you possibly can. You're going to find the $9,000 to cover the hole you're in because Allied has completely screwed you, honey. And you got to get rid of this. The faster you get rid of this, the lower your pain's going to be. So let's get rid of it really, really fast. And then the second thing I want you to do is I really want you to study over-the-road truck driving out there. Go online and start seeing what people are paying for it. Because I think you're being dramatically underpaid there. Unless there's something I'm missing in this equation. So I need you to get your income up and get rid of that car. And then develop a game plan on each one of these elements that we're talking about. And you'll be able to walk that through. But I need somebody to hold your hand and do that more than we can do on a phone call, okay?
2: And cut up those credit cards if you still got them.
0: Yeah, for sure.
2: Because that's just going to allow you to go further into debt, which is going to make the situation.
0: When you're on the road and, you know, you get, you know, something matching up just right, and you go in and you get buy whatever you want to buy to feel better that day on a credit card, it's not a good idea either. So you got to clean those up. George is exactly right. So you hang on, and Christian will pick up. We'll hook you up with one of our coaches as a gift. Because it sounds like somebody needs to hold your hand a little bit and help you get up, get straightened around on a couple of these things. But the two big things you've got to do, you got to get rid of this car. Three things. You got to cut up the credit cards. You got to get rid of the car. And we've got to get your income up. And the first place I'm going to look is I don't understand why you're so dramatically underpaid for what the typical over-the-road driver is making right now. So I want you to understand what's going on there. There's something that I'm missing in this puzzle piece here. In this phone call, but it's out there somewhere.
2: I'll be a new man. If you can get rid of that car and get your income up, you're going to be able to breathe. Now we can knock out the rest of this debt in a reasonable amount of time and get our life back.
0: And in the process, as you're with your therapist working on PTSD and bipolar, work on decision-making frameworks with them, how they help put new pathways in your brain in place to help you make quality decisions because you've been bumping around between some bad ones lately.
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7: Today's question comes from Stella in Kentucky. I entered a sweepstakes for a cruise to Paris and the French countryside, and to my surprise, I was the winner. The only cost to us is airfare and hotel stays before or after the cruise. My husband and I didn't have a honeymoon, and this feels like a once-in-a-lifetime opportunity. The holdup is we are in baby step two and don't have any extra savings for travel. Friends have suggested getting a credit card just for this trip, but we both feel uncomfortable with that. Part of me knows that I should just take the win as a cool thing that happened, but not financially smart to partake in, but the free-spirited side of me is devastated thinking about losing this opportunity. What should we do? I don't love being a dream killer, but I'm about to kill the dream, Stella. I would not go on this cruise, because it ain't free if it costs you $10,000 in airfare and hotel stays while you guys are in debt. That's one man's take.
0: Yeah. So the great news is France will still be there.
7: I hope so.
0: And you can go later. They're not going to move it. It's still going to be there.
7: There'll still be cruises.
0: And better ones than this one. This one sounds like a setup. Ben is in Nashville. Hi, Ben. How are you?
8: Hey, Dave. I'm doing well, and I'm really excited to talk to you. You're the man.
0: You too, sir. How can we help?

0: Well, I'm 28 years old. I just got engaged, and
1: Yay! When you get married?
0: well, that's kind of the big question, right? Is we really want to get married, and I'd love to do it as soon as possible.
1: Good.
0: But I don't know if I should get debt free first so we can start our marriage
1: No.
0: off on the right foot.
1: No. We never tell people to get out of debt before they get married, ever, or have babies.
0: Even if the wedding could cost, even on our budget wedding, we're kind of looking at like maybe like $10,000 or $15,000.
1: Yeah, so what?
2: That's reasonable. Are you
1: Who,
2: guys paying for
1: you
2: it
1: ain't getting help
2: yourselves?
1: paying for it? You got to pay for it?
0: I got to pay for it. And that's what's making me a little nervous.
1: Okay, what do you got? What do you make?
0: So this year, I'm in sales and I'm on track to make about $100,000.
1: Cool. What's she make?
0: She makes just about like 30,000 right now. She's a waitress.
1: And how old are you guys?
0: I'm 28, she's 25.
1: Okay, and how much debt do you have?
0: Well, it's consumer debt. So I've got about 18,000 on the automobile loan. And then I've got about 7,500 in credit card debt, which I am fixing to pay off actually next week. I've got my bonus check coming in, $7,500 in debt, and the bonus check will be around $9,000.
1: Awesomeness. Very cool.
2: Fantastic.
1: And then you've got a
0: So
1: car
0: I'm
1: payment left, and what debt does she have?
0: her debt's a lot smaller than mine. I mean, she just owes a little bit more on her car. So hers is about, I think, like $1,500 that she owes on her car. And we wanted to tackle this credit card debt first and then take care of her car loan and then, start chipping away at the principal on mine.
1: Okay. Well, what I would do if I woke up in your shoes is I would pay off the credit card debt and her car debt with your bonus check. I don't usually have you pay somebody's debt that you're not married to, but it's $1,500. It's not the end of the world. So we're done. Okay.
0: Right. And I love her, man. I'm
1: I
0: excited
1: don't
0: to
1: care if you
0: marry
1: love
0: her.
1: her.
0: Still, I want to get another
1: I
0: rough
1: still
0: foot.
1: wouldn't pay her debt. No, if it was 15,000, the answer would still be no. Okay. So, and then I would just pay your car payment and both of you get on as tight a budget as you can get on and stack cash for the wedding and set your wedding budget at 10 grand. And when you got 10 grand, make it work. And you should do that by like September.
0: So do you think that just like setting aside like bonus checks and stuff
1: No,
0: like for the
1: I think
0: wedding
1: you make
0: or
1: $100,000 a year. Shut up. Quit going to restaurants.
0: Right,
2: I
0: yeah,
2: mean,
0: you're
2: what are your
0: definitely right.
2: expenses as a single 28-year-old guy?
0: Well, rent right now
1: Yeah, how much?
0: is rent right now is about $1,600.
1: Okay. Oh, she's making 30. Is she living with her mom and dad?
0: She does live with me, which I know is against the Ramsey rules,
1: You're
0: but
1: definitely, yeah, okay. But stack cash, each of you stack cash as high as you can stack it, as fast as you can. With 130 coming into the two of you, you should come up with 10 grand very quickly and have a budget wedding, and it's going to be awesome.
0: Yeah, what do you recommend? Because, I think with the
1: Wait a
0: cost,
1: minute.
0: that's
1: I'm
0: kind
1: going
0: of
1: to change
0: scared
1: my
0: away.
1: mind. I'm going to change my mind. I'm sorry. I got new information, and I didn't process it fast enough.
2: That they're already living together?
1: Yeah.
2: Get married this weekend?
1: That's the one.
2: I knew it. Dave loves a little courthouse wedding on a weekend.
1: And then I want you to have a celebration that costs 10 grand in September.
0: Now
2: you
0: and
2: can
0: that's actually
2: combine your
0: something that we've
2: lives
0: talked
2: because you
0: about.
2: already have.
1: Wait a minute. What are you saying, Ben?
0: Well, that's something that we've talked about, and I got to say, she looked really upset when I kind of said maybe we could elope. I think she just has that dream of like
1: She
0: walking down
1: moved
0: the
1: in
0: aisle with
1: with
0: her
1: you.
0: family. Yeah.
1: This is not exactly a white dress we're walking down the aisle in. Okay?
0: Right.
1: We gave up the
0: Understood.
1: little Barbie and Ken wedding a while back when we decided to shack up. Y'all do what you want to do, but there's no way. I'm getting married this weekend. If you're going to get married, you're going to do this, and I think you are. That's what I would do if I woke up in your shoes. Because you're playing house, and the longer you play house, the more trouble you're going to get in. And you're going to get yourself in all kinds of messes. So,
2: And anecdotally, I found that people that are living together before they're married, it takes them so long to actually end up getting married.
1: they can't seem to get off the ladder. They just keep painting.
2: Just an 8-year engagement.
1: Just get off the ladder. God. Yeah, it's just, yeah. When are we getting married? I don't know, someday. We're not going to have the perfect wedding. Meanwhile, we're just acting like we're married. Yeah. No, I'm sorry, Ben. I have very little patience for that. I'm sorry her little girl dreams disappeared. But she gave them up a while back. She signed up for a different trip than the one she had when she was 8 years old in her head. So, yeah. Now we're down to making adult decisions with adult money and adult situations. So that's what I would do. You guys do what you want to do, but I think you can have your celebration with $10,000 and not have your car paid off. And no, we don't make people get out of debt before they get married. We want them to be in agreement that we're not going into debt going forward and in agreement on how we're going to handle our money after we're married before you get married. But, we've had people call up and the girl says, well, he says he won't marry me till I pay off the debt. And I'm like, yeah, he gets you a different boyfriend.
2: I would not marry him.
1: Yeah. And, you get to give me a task. It's not how this works, buddy. So, that's not Ben's situation, but we get those all the time. So we don't do that. And the other one is babies. Babies don't cost as much as everybody talks about. They do cost money, and you do need to be responsible. And if you're broken on welfare, you don't need to have 16 of them, okay? But deciding to have a baby, and you got a $27,000 student loan, have the baby, for goodness sakes. You can get out of the student loan debt. Don't wait around on babies. Have babies. Babies are the best things you can do. And do that after you're married, by the way. Hello. There's a success sequence that we talk about here on the show all the time. It causes you to win financially, as well as in a whole bunch of other areas of your life, relationally and everything else. So Ben, the bad news is we're not going to be real popular with your fiance. The good news is we did tell you to get married now, so maybe she'll like us a little bit anyway. And we didn't tell you to wait to get out of debt to get married. And we didn't even tell you to sell your car.
2: That was very nice of you, Dave. I was waiting for it.
1: I thought George was going to jump in.
2: I actually was kind of like, if you really love her, sell the car.
1: Ooh.
2: If you really want to be debt-free so badly before you get married, go ahead and sell this car.
1: Yeah. But we're also saying you don't have to be debt-free. You just have to be in agreement on it. And then as soon as September's done and the celebration is done of the wedding that actually happened back in July, then we lean in on the car and we pay for it very, very quickly. And that's the plan.
2: No, he's in Nashville, so you get married this weekend, come by next week, I'll give you a wedding gift. How about that?
1: Sure.
2: Come by the studio.
1: What are you going to do, give him a copy of your book?
2: Yeah, I'll give him all your stuff, whatever he wants out
1: all
2: there.
1: All my stuff?
2: Yeah, it's on your tab.
1: We'll give him some of yours, too.
2: Fine.
1: All right.

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3: An apparent admission of guilt. I'm Lisa Lacera, Fox News. At the pretrial hearing for Tyler Robinson, the man accused of killing Charlie Kirk, a video entered into evidence of an interview with Lance Twiggs, Robinson's former roommate and romantic partner.
4: In the video interview, Twiggs tells prosecutor Ryan McBride about his relationship with Robinson and messages he received from him the night and day after Charlie Kirk was killed. He said on September 10th, Robinson left early saying he had a long drive to work and heard from him again at 11 that night when he got a text message directing him to a note that he'd left.
3: Fox's Claudia Cowan in Provo. That letter contained an apology to Twiggs. Robinson wrote he had the opportunity to take out Charlie Kirk and he took it, and it said that if Twiggs was reading it, Robinson was likely dead or facing a lengthy prison term. Eight men are charged with terrorism and attempted murder for the roles in a foiled sniper and drone attack during the UFC fight at the White House last month. Seven of the men were arrested last month. The eighth was arrested this week. They were all indicted in Ohio. A former U.S. Olympian pleads not guilty to vandalizing the renovated reflecting pool near the Lincoln Memorial.
5: 67-year-old David Hearn entered a not guilty plea in a brief appearance in federal court. The former Olympic canoe racer is charged with a felony count of destruction of property, accused by federal prosecutors of deliberately ripping the liner from the Lincoln Memorial reflecting pool on June 19th. The case has become a political lightning rod, with President Trump alleging vandalism is responsible for peeling paint and algae marring a $16 million upgrade to the reflecting pool. Hearn says he reached into the pool to examine coating already peeled and touched a chunk attached to the side of the pool.
3: Fox's Jared Halpern in Washington. A federal judge released Hearn while he awaits trial. 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
6: WMBD Radio Local News, I'm TJ Carson. A former Creve Corps police officer made her first appearance in Tazewell County Court today on murder charges. 27-year-old Caitlin Gerken is charged with three counts of first-degree murder for the March 10th shooting death of 29-year-old Adolfo Cazares. Gerken appeared on a video screen for the county jail for the brief appearance. A detention hearing for Gerken was delayed to July 16th due to Gerken seeking a private attorney to represent her, as well as her current public defender needing to go through evidence in the case. A Peoria area congressman says there has to be consequences for Iran's violations of a ceasefire agreement. The United States and Iran have traded strikes again this week, with President Trump signaling a ceasefire deal in place, maybe no more. While in Peoria today, 16th District Republican Congressman Darren LaHood says Iran is violating an agreement to let cargo ships through the Strait of Hormuz. He calls for a wind down to the war, but admits figuring out how could be difficult.
7: When you're dealing with a regime that is run by religious zealots and mullahs and people that are sponsors of terrorism, how do you hold them accountable? And we're still trying to work through that.
6: Lloyd says the goal and hope is to stay with the ceasefire deal. 10 years into Illinois' evidence-based school funding overhaul, the results are mixed. A new analysis from Capital News Illinois finds that while classroom spending has evened out, there are still wide disparities in the property tax bill system that funds K-12 education. Residents in poorer districts are still paying double the tax rates of those in wealthier ones. More news in 30 minutes or as it breaks, and always at WMBDRadio.com.
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9: The 25 News First Alert Forecast calls for the chance of an isolated shower or a thunderstorm through early tonight. Outside of that, we'll see some passing clouds. We'll wake up temperatures tomorrow near 70. A repeat in store for your Friday forecast, highs in the mid-80s. A few isolated scattered showers and storms, mostly during the late afternoon and evening. Some locally heavy rain possible at times. Things will dry out for the weekend, highs in the mid-80s Saturday into the upper 80s by Sunday. From 25 News, I'm First Alert Chief Meteorologist Brian Walter for WMBD Radio.
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12: 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Eliminating that risk is exactly why the patented gutter helmet system was created.
13: The water will cling to the helmet because of the textured finish and the ridges. It will handle up to 22 inches of rain per hour. With that forward nose design, any debris that comes down, hits the nose, drops off, and misses the gutter totally.
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15: Not a neocon thing, and by God, I'm one of, first off, the people who keep using that, I swear I'm going to shove a dictionary up your backside sideways, number one. I'm of the mindset that when you screw up, you get slapped hard, hard enough to make you scared to screw up again. That's how peace is achieved. Ta-da! Thank heavens, we're a country that has the best principles.
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16: I just want to make it clear, this is all false. The things that have been claimed did not happen. It's not real. It has placed an immense amount of weight on me as I think about what needs to happen now. Amy and I are regular people. We were not looking for this experience. We were not looking to get into politics. We had no desire to run for office. I just want you to think about, like, what you would do as a regular person in a position where a much larger world, large forces, were working against you personally to accuse you of the worst thing that a person could do, and it was not remotely true. I learned about this through press inquiries, with no time to truly respond, no time for investigations, before a corporate media system and the political establishment got to act as judge, jury, and executioner. Accusations are supposed to be the beginning of things, not the end. I think it's really important to understand why this is happening in the timeline, why this is happening right now, much like October, when the first attack started, much like the news that was created the week before the primary, there is a reason that this is happening now. I only have until July 13th, until I am officially the nominee. This was the last week to try to get me off of the ballot. And that's why this is occurring.
15: You raped a chick.
16: It's not the false allegations, though, that have brought us to where we are. It's the fact that they are being used by the political establishment to put structural pressure on us. We live in a political system that is not built for normal people.
15: How long is this cut?
16: It is a system that is built.
15: Sweet heaven. No, but I know. But he went on like this for what was it, like 5 minutes? Nobody does 5 minute video cuts. Somebody tell this guy.
17: What happens when you're explaining?
15: You're losing. Right. Rule 101. So that's Graham Plattner's video. What is he? Just look at his backyard in a sweaty shirt. I find him so nasty. He's in a sweaty shirt, dude. Look at him. That's not even a clean gray tee. That is a sweaty, grody tee because he's a sweaty, grody dude who rapes chicks. And I'm telling you what, the idea that he's under attack, you guys, Graham Plattner's under attack. That's so crazy. They just targeted him because it's just, you know, as you understand, you know, they targeted him because he was too successful. I'm trying to figure out why. Why did they target him? You broke into a chick's house and raped her. The R word. You raped her. That's how this worked. That's how it happened. And now he doesn't want to take any kind of adult whatsoever accountability or responsibility for his own actions. This is insane. This guy is, can you tell he's a master manipulator? Just by the way he talks and by the way he's trying to gaslight everybody into thinking, no, it's not me, it's you. I was attacked. They had, what did he say, until July, 9th? What, the 13th is what he said? Is that what he said deadline or whatever was? Yeah. So he's under attack, guys. I would say that the chick that he raped is under attack. But again, you know, what do I know? Welcome to the radio program. Dana Lash with you. And we've got some stuff to unpack because we've got the ongoing hearing, the Charlie Kirk preliminary hearing. We've got that. Graham Plattner's dropped out. Oh, my gosh, I got a million things. I've got some crazy stuff. Pulling some things up. Bear with me. I've got some crazy things for you as it pertains to New York. The Ma'am Donnies are really doing everything they possibly can to make everybody so angry at them. And we're going to explain that here coming up. But for Graham, and then, of course, you got the, Iran's heating up again. But Plattner's out. And now it looks like, so this is what happens. He's out now. Democrats have until July 27th to find their replacement, right? They have until July 27th to get their replacement. It could be a number of guys. One of the candidates, or a number of folks, one of the candidates is a Maine state rep, Valley Geiger, former nurse, former mayor, and Graham Plattner's encouraging her to take his place. So I kind of feel like Democrats are going, we need a chick now. We have to have a chick. Because he raped a woman. And remember, the reason that he's stepping out is not because Democrats realize that, wow, it's really bad what he did. That's incredibly horrible what he did. That is not that's not what they believe. They think, whether or not someone's a rapist is irrelevant to them. The dude was already falling apart and pulling. It was already happening. The attacks were working and attacks. I can't stand. The observations of his publicly posted behavior were having an impact. and it was eating away at his lead, especially with working class voters, which are a significant demo in Maine. He was really starting to bottom out with working class voters. I told you the New York Times Siena poll showed Susan Collins was plus 21 with working class voters against Graham Plattner. That expanded to plus 23 when you reduced it to white working class voters. He had already dropped precipitously, I think, 9 points with black voters, 12 with Hispanic. He was already, women were a little slower, but he was already dropping. It was down, he was down three. And that was within the, I think that was within Siena's margin of error. With this, or outside of the margin of error with the survey. So, I mean, he was already being hit, and it was even before the truth about his behavior started taking root. He very much, and this is very evident, it was already very close. He was within margin of error with Collins in every single matchup. And so it was already going to be a very difficult race, compounded by all of this other stuff that keeps coming out. Apparently there are more things that are can you believe it? I was told yesterday that there are things that are ready to come out that are worse than this. What is worse than breaking and entering into a woman's home and raping her? I mean, did he kill abroad? For real, did he kill somebody? What else is there? Okay, what is after that?
17: Nothing good.
15: I mean, rape after rape, murder? How can it be worse? Is he a pedophile? I mean, I've got questions. I don't know how you make it worse. People were saying it's as bad or worse than what we've already, than all of this. That's crazy. So we've got, I mean, this is going to be a very weird race. I think Maine pretty much, especially if they scramble. Geiger has not been officially named the replacement nominee. But she told, this was a local news outlet there, that Plattner had called her, and this is per the New York Post, that Plattner had called her Monday night, praised her as a fighter, asked whether or not he could put her name forward. Remember, one of the big fights that they were having was whether or not Plattner got to pick who his replacement was, right? That was the big thing. That was whether or not he could name the replacement. He wanted to at least retain some kind of influence as kingmaker. This is cut three. John Fetterman, who has been living his best life, blasting the ever-loving hell out of all of these Democrats that rallied around Graham Plattner and cheerleaded him. Listen to him go after Bernie Sanders here.
18: Absolutely. Bernie Sanders needs to apologize to the voters of Maine and to, you know, everyone that donated to that train wreck of a campaign. More than anyone, he pushed P. Hustle into the election. And now, you know, he keeps pushing these communists and these kind of awful anti-American people. So there's plenty of those people that have to humble themselves, you know, humble yourself and stop pushing, you know, this kinds of people on people in my party.
15: You know, I kind of think that maybe if they had all listened to Fetterman in the beginning, that we wouldn't have this problem. This was Fetterman saying, this is how he addressed Plattner. This is so great. Cut four. This is so good.
18: I would say to you, like, P. Hustle, bro, you will only be remembered as the accused rapist that got pushed out of your election. That's your legacy, bro. And you are a guy that cheats on your wife. You're the guy that roughs up your ex-girlfriends. You know, that's your legacy, bro.
19: So
18: go,
19: you
18: back
19: know, Senator,
18: under that
19: you,
18: rock.
15: Why doesn't Fetterman just come over here? Why doesn't he come over and sit with us? You know he wants to. He's probably more conservative than Susan Collins. Y'all know I'm not, right? People are like, Dana, we got enough bad Republicans. I know, but we can fix him, guys. I'm going to use Kane's line. Kane's always like, I can fix her. No, we can fix him, guys. We can fix him. Kane, we can fix him.
17: I feel it.
15: Look, he's like the smartest Democrat over there. Who did I say this to yesterday? I said this to somebody yesterday during a conversation. I said if Plattner had been elected, what was the bet that Fetterman was going to beat his ass in the Capitol? What do you think? Like, what's Plattner going to do? He's going to, I mean, he's got to rally all the flab around his midsection to power his fist. But Fetterman's like, 11 feet tall. He's going to stop him like Erling Haaland stops anybody that gets near him. They just run into him like a brick wall. Golly. By the way, are we, speaking of Norway, we're rooting for Norway Saturday. We got to root for Norway. You know that. Juan, are we rooting for Norway? Do we want to ask Juan? Juan's got his own loyalties.
19: Yeah, Juan. What do you think?
20: I only root for Team USA and Argentina.
19: Argentina and Team USA.
15: Okay, well, so. Outside of Argentina.
20: Team USA is out.
19: I mean, if you
15: yeah, we're out.
19: Norway's got that row, right?
15: Yeah. They play Saturday. You know the crash out's gonna. Apparently, it's gonna be the Anglos, the Vikings versus the Saxons on Saturday.
19: What?
15: The most English looking players possible are all starting, but we're gonna get into some of the World Cup stuff. Also, guys, I woke up this morning and I felt like I was rewatching The Offer. You know, the making of The Godfather. Man, I'm gonna tell you what, Zoe Mandani ticked off every Italian in New York. Oh my gosh. I mean, the organization, the Italian-American Association, they have been, like, firing shots, I mean, rhetorically, all morning. This is amazing. Because wait until you hear what was done. I'm going to explain that to you here coming up. We got headlines on the way as we move. The folks who help make the program possible. Who do we have today? I don't have. We got. Yeah. Oh, we got. All right. We've got headlines on the way. We're going to get to it. 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
27: Miss. It's time for Dana's Quick Five.
15: Okay, I believe this because it has to do with chocolate. So apparently smelling chocolate can make your leg day workout easier, even if you have an empty stomach. Because apparently smelling chocolate, how does that compare against creatine? Smelling chocolate between sets at the gym pushed men to complete far more repetitions than they managed with no scent at all, according to a new study. I have no idea why someone's like, have you thought about smelling chocolate? You can get bigger gains if you smell it. Right. The men had not eaten for at least 10 hours, and the boost showed up anyway, and it was strongest with dark chocolate, yet they did not feel like they were working any harder. I don't know. Like, am I calling shenanigans on this or not? This seems legit. Now, what happens about consuming it, though? That's my other... I feel like you should be able to eat it. The governor of Kentucky's like, where art thou, Mitch McConnell? Where are you at? Show us some senators. Kentucky governor demands health update from Mitch McConnell as daughter deletes X account. Andy Beshear has demanded that Senator McConnell provide a health update to increasingly concerned Kentuckians. And after his family is nowhere to be seen, they've nobody knows. I mean, the only thing that we know is Scott Jennings talked to him. I mean, I like Scott Jennings, but still, I understand when you don't have information, there's so much room for conspiracies. So Beshear is demanding that McConnell provide an update. Now, Beshear's a Democrat. He's a moderate Democrat, but he's still going to go along with all the communist stuff that they want. He really, I think, is trying to position himself in 28. So look for this as maybe a way for him to kind of stunt a little bit and try to do that. But I do think that it is a legitimate question. I mean, we shouldn't be going, gosh, where's our senator? Nobody should be asking that. You should know where your lawmakers are. I'm not saying like exactly every second of every day, but if they've been MIA for a couple of weeks and the rumors that they're brain dead, yeah, you may want to come on out there. We don't want any hominy junior, burnt, gay, one-legged, gay, burnt, one-legged Ayatollah mullahs. We don't want any of that stuff happening here. Bonnie Tyler has passed away. The singer known for Total Eclipse of the Heart has passed away at age 75 in Portugal. They issued a statement that they posted yesterday evening. They said they went private for privacy to deal with the tragedy. She was saying that she was like fit as a fiddle. What was she like? 71? 75. And she was like looking to perform. And then apparently it wasn't going to happen. Her real name, Gaynor Sullivan, she has been ill since Maine. She was rushed to a hospital in Portugal to undergo emergency intestinal surgery. She had been placed in a medically induced coma back in May. But she apparently was like on the mend. And maybe it wasn't, though. Maybe it was a lot more serious than that. Also, an arsonist cut off his wing and then used it to start a fire. in a neighbor's garage, according to cops. A firebug, sure we'll call him that, in Indiana, cut off his own male copulatory organ, poured gas on it, and then used it as literally a human torch to light a fire inside of his neighbor's garage. Christopher Pedden, 36, who does not look 36, he is from Indiana. He apparently ignited it in Fort Wayne. And his mugshot looks real rough, as you can imagine, of one who cut off their wang and set somebody's, used it literally as a human torch. I can't make that up. We have a lot more on the way. Stick with us.

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3: Fox News, I'm Ted Linder in Provo, Utah. Preliminary hearing continuing today for Tyler Robinson, the man accused of assassinating Charlie Kirk last September. Defense attorneys unsuccessfully fought for the release of statements between Robinson and his former roommate, arguing it would be characterized as a confession.
4: Prosecutors played a video of an investigative interview with Robinson's former romantic partner, Lance Twiggs, in which Twiggs said Robinson cried after the shooting and said he wished he hadn't done it.
3: Fox's Jessica Rosenthal, and it's official. Palm Beach International Airport's got a new name. It's now Donald J. Trump International Airport. The rebrand's been linked to the president's deep ties to the area, including his repeated presence at the airport and his Mar-a-Lago estate, which is located just a few miles away. The three-letter airport code the passengers most often see, which is currently PBI, will not change to DJT until August 18th. 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
5: WMBD Radio Local News, I'm TJ Carson. A two-year effort to raise money to reopen the Princeville Community Pool has received a big boost. The Princeville Aquatic Center Board announced yesterday an anonymous $200,000 donation towards its fundraising campaign. Treasurer Jacob Wilson says the campaign had stalled a bit before the donation.
6: We were kind of exploring some other options, and then honestly, out of the blue, this donation came in, and it really just kind of lit a fire underneath the campaign again.
5: Wilson says the board was looking into state grants to help with the campaign and may still do. The campaign is hoping to raise $425,000 and has raised $315,000 so far. Governor J.B. Pritzker signed two bills today that focus on electricity. Capital News Illinois reports one of those bills expands a discount program for low-income electric and natural gas customers. The second bill requires more transparency on energy bills. Tazewell and Woodford County leaders gathered on Washington Square yesterday to read one of America's founding documents.
7: When in the course of human events it becomes necessary for one people to dissolve the political bands which have connected them with another.
5: Tazewell County Clerk John Ackerman was one of the readers of the Declaration of Independence. Ackerman says it's a privilege to read one of the country's defining documents.
8: Anytime we can pause and reflect on the gifts we've been given as Americans is a benefit for all of us.
5: Other readers included Washington Mayor Lilia Stevens and Woodford County Coroner Tim Roostman. More news in 30 minutes or as it breaks, and always at WMBDradio.com.
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10: The 25 News First Alert forecast calls for the chance of an isolated shower or a thunderstorm through early tonight. Outside of that, we'll see some passing clouds. We'll wake up temperatures tomorrow near 70. A repeat in store for your Friday forecast, highs in the mid-80s. A few isolated scattered showers and storms, mostly during the late afternoon and evening. Some locally heavy rain possible at times. Things will dry out for the weekend, highs in the mid-80s Saturday, into the upper 80s by Sunday. From 25 News, I'm First Alert Chief Meteorologist Brian Walter for WMBD Radio.
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0: Welcome back to the program. Your lovable curmudgeon, Dana Lash, here with you. And little Fox Warren, the video's crazy. I got to tell you, I can't believe how fast Zohran Mamdani is making everybody mad in New York. And the one group that you don't want to have made mad at you, just because they're very, very motivated to get things done. It's the Italian American Civil Rights League. So this is how it started, right? Mamdani and his administration, mayoral administration, they decided this is what they're going to do. We're going to wake up and we're just going to redo all of the, how do you, traditionally immigrant communities in Manhattan, right? So when you think of Manhattan, what's one of the things you think of? You think of Little Italy. You think of Chinatown. You think of stuff like that. Well, not under Mamdani. So now they decided to create a map. It's called the New York City Immigrant Enclaves. Now, that would make sense if anyone said any of this stuff. So you don't, Chinatown remains, Koreatown remains. There is no Little Italy anymore. They wiped them clear. They wiped the Italians and the Irish off the map. Not even kidding you. They wiped them off the map. So instead of Little Italy, instead of, you know, Irish enclaves, now you have, let me read this. Now you have Little Bad Tibet off the Northern Boulevard. Mm-hmm. Yeah, Kane, everybody knows Little Bad Tibet. Shut up. I feel left out. You have Little Guyana in Queens, because everyone knows Little Guyana. That's where, I mean, you know, when you think of New York, you think of Little Bad Tibet and Little Guyana. Let's be real. There wouldn't be another. Little Odessa. I feel like these are all rejected rap names. Oh, but here's the other part, because doubly doesn't exist. Little Palestine. Little Palestine. Really? We're just going to go and retcon history by trying to uplift an entirely fake name that was given to a group of people as punishment after the Second Judean Uprising by the Roman Emperor Hadrian. And by the way, forever, and I got something else to get into, because Zohran Mamdani's wife is trying to push that Mary was quote unquote Palestinian. Really, you're going to say that she was the name of something that didn't even exist until 137 years after the birth of Christ? Psh. Anyway, so, Kane, there's Little Poland, Little Yemen, Little Yemen. If you look on the map, there is no Little Italy. There's Little Manila, and but no, you got Little Pakistan, Little Yemen, Little Bangladesh. So, as you can imagine, there is much anger to be had. So the Italian American Civil Rights League, and this is why I say, when I woke up, it was like this morning and I was reading the news. It was like I was, you know, watching The Offer. because in the offer, it was this group that wanted to dispel stereotypes against Italian Americans, right? And if you haven't seen the offer, it's an older series now. Well, it was a couple of years ago that it came out. It was in 22. And it gets into the story, the real story behind the creation of The Godfather, which actually is just as good as watching it. It's a brilliant series if you haven't seen it. And so you have the Italian American Civil Rights League. The founder at the time was Joe Colombo. And Benito Joe Colombo. And Giovanni Ribisi played Joe Colombo in The Offer. Miles Teller did a great job playing Al Ruddy. He did a really good job. Oh, and who's the British guy that ended up? He's been in a bunch of stuff. The British guy, he did a really good job playing Evans, Robert Evans. He was so great as Bob Evans. Hang on, I got to find his name here. But this was Matthew Good. Matthew Good, who's great. He played Bob Evans, and he was so good as Bob Evans. It was really well cast. Anyway, so the Italian American Civil Rights League was created to dispel a lot of the myths that were circulating around the Italian American community, right? So now Mamdani erases them entirely from the map. Now, they were really big. Like back when the Godfather was being made, the Italian American Civil Rights League were a pretty big organization. They had rallies, they did all kinds of stuff in New York, you know, a lot. And they were trying to have good relations and, you know, mainstream. So now they tweeted this morning, Zoran Mamdani wants to erase Italian Americans. You got to do the first. He denied our permit for Unity Day in 2026. Now he is excluding Little Italy as a recognized location altogether on the map. Italian Americans built New York City, not third world Ugandans. We stand against communists. Oh, man, this is why the Internet was invented, man. I'm telling you what. By the way, not even the Italians. They took away the Irish. I keep thinking about what was that movie? What was the series? Was it what was James Gandolfini?
15: Oh, Sopranos?
0: Yeah. It was in their report when they were sitting outside and they were like, it's anti-Italian discrimination. Yeah. I'm telling you. So apparently Mamdani thinks that a bunch of third world Ugandans built New York. Built America. No, they didn't. I'm here to rock your boat to high hell. No, they didn't. They had nothing to do with it. Absolutely nothing. I will fight you in the street physically all damn day. It was Italians and it was Irish and it was Germans and it was French that built the United States of America. The town that I came from, my husband's family, his family goes all the way back. They trace their family all the way back to like the 18th century. They are from Bavaria. They're super German. They came over before the Civil War, and they actually, their family, they've got a pretty huge history. His family's German and French, and they, St. Genevieve in southern Missouri, Kane, his family was one of the founding families of that town. So they're all over. They came in through Chicago, all that stuff. My family's a little crazier. We got Indians, pirates, and Irish, so American Indians. So the idea that it was, and that's what, have you seen communists try to do this? They're like, well, it was Somalians that came over and built America. I'm not making this up. Ilhan Omar has said this before. We play the audio. Like, what's Somalia? What the hell did Somalia? They didn't build not anything in the United States. You're not going to come over here and then try to rewrite our history. It's not happening. But Kane, can I just go back for a moment? What the hell is Little Yemen? Please tell me what delights Little Yemen has. Or what about Little Palestine, which is a made-up area in the Middle East, and they decided to recreate the Disneyland fantasy in New York. What awaits for us over there? What delights does that particular enclave offer, dare I ask? Well, here's a pile of stolen copper, and here are tunnels underneath everything. And by the way, here's an IED, and here's your trust fund if you decide to elect to send your son out for Allah to go kill Jews. I mean, I know that when I go to Manhattan, Kane, I think of Little Bot Tibet. I don't even know. What is that?
15: I don't know why my travel agent doesn't suggest it right away.
0: Good night. See you. So, and by the way, they completely erased the entire Jewish community. So not only do Italians not exist on this map, not only do the Irish not exist on this map, but the Jews, which have a huge enclave in New York, one of the biggest outside of Israel. They don't exist on the map. But I'm not, right? Look at the map. Look at it. You can make, if you need to make it full screen one, you can. Look at it. You can't even see it. You can't see it. If you're watching the simulcast, wander it up there. And there is not a single, like, come on. You're telling me that in Williamsburg, there's no Jews in Williamsburg? Stop it. These people are idiots. Oh, but little Guyana, Kane.
15: Oh, my gosh.
0: That's kind of a big deal.
15: Little Bob Tibet.
0: This is, oh, by the way, not only do you have Little Guyana, but you also have the Guyana Gateway. And that's in Crown Heights. I don't know. I don't get it.
15: You have two Little Guyana.
0: Little Caribbean. They couldn't even be bothered to break their Caribbean down. You people just get one whole, like, the Puerto Ricans are like, excuse us, hello. Out of any of these enclaves, it's us. Hi, we've done. We get our own enclave. They don't even have the Puerto Ricans have an enclave. Juan, Puerto Ricans have an enclave in New York.
16: Yeah, Dominicans too.
0: Yes.
15: Yeah.
0: And Donna, the Dominicans, they got little Dominican Republic. They get one little area. But sorry, Puerto Ricans don't. And everybody else, Nat. You're sitting here telling me Jamaicans don't have an area? Are you kidding me right now? I mean, come on. I just can't. Puerto Ricans don't have an area. I mean, do we not see West Side Story? Hello.
15: Something tells me they didn't use diversity.

0: to the wife yet. Oh. You guys, I'm going to have to give you a break so you guys don't, your blood pressure doesn't yeet you off into the sky. We got to, you know, you're going to be down in super beats like nobody's business. So we got to, we just got to be careful here. So not only did he do this, not only did the office do this, but his wife, y'all, she's got this spiritual retreat. I don't know what that means. I don't do retreats. Maybe I'm a weird woman. Retreats are G-H-E-Y gay. I don't do that. I don't do retreats. I don't do spa days. Spas are gross. I don't do spas. I am not of that, you know. Like if you're, I just don't want to sit. I don't want to sit. If I'm going to do a sauna, I will build one on my own and I will do it in the privacy of my own home. I'm not going to go sit with other people and sweat. That's so gross. That's air soup. And I don't do that. You're just basically like air frying yourself. Not doing that with other people. No, I don't do spas because I don't like to get dressed, go to some place, get undressed, put a robe on and act like I'm in a bathroom, in somebody else's bathroom. It's gross. I don't like it. Anyway, so his wife is doing a spiritual wellness. What does that even mean? A spiritual wellness retreat. And she's decided that she's going to organize it around, or it's organized around honoring Jesus's mother Mary as a, quote, Palestinian woman giving birth under occupation. There's so much that is historically illiterate about this, and I'm going to bust it open. But also, guess how much Mrs. Mamdani is charging, because she's a co-host. $3,000 to $5,000. Mm-hmm. Yeah. Mm-hmm. Yeah, I know. So we got to dive into that as well. But yeah, in Manhattan, everybody else is gone, except for, I mean, Muslims got a million of these. By the way, you know that they keep playing the call to prayer. So somebody was saying there's a video circulating where it showcases this call to prayer in a Brooklyn neighborhood. And someone was saying, well, that's just for Ramadan. That shouldn't be for any time. I don't want to hear anybody's like, meh. I don't want to hear that blasting through the air when people are waking up at 5 a.m. and getting ready to go to school, getting ready to go to work, or getting ready to do whatever. That is a call of colonization. If you look, it's 2026. Set an alarm on your phone. Okay? We're going to come back to all of this. We got a lot. As we move, the folks who won't make the program possible. It is our friends over. It's the folks over at Byrna Gun. Now, I've told you guys a million times, I don't have any issue with using lethal force. In fact, FAFO, I train for such an occasion. I mean, such an unfortunate event, excuse me. I train for that. But at the same time, I also realize that sometimes you got to go where it's either private property restrictions or municipal restrictions. You are not able to carry. And so what are you going to do? Because you need to be able to figure out some kind of other option. And that's where Byrna comes in. It's not a replacement. It is an addition as an option to your self-defense plan. Do not leave yourself completely undefended. So here's the thing. You know, whenever you deal with the gun-free zones and all that nonsense, this is not a gun. So it doesn't care about gun-free zone signs. 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There is no waiting period, no tax stamp, nothing. So how does it operate? It shoots chemical irritant projectiles that can deter threats from up to 60 feet away. 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
7: I mean, here we are 5 days after Independence Day, where we celebrated the country, and MAGA wants to celebrate one part of the country, the greatness of it. And God bless them. I mean, it is a great country, militarily, economically, the ideals that were founded in 1776. But the other half is that, and our founders knew this, our founders knew that we were a deeply imperfect country, right?
8: I'm trying to figure out why. I mean, can you just not do the, but, no. America is so great. We're the only nation that sacrificed, I mean, well over half a million of us in the Civil War to pay a debt. We sent 250,000 to fight Nazis in Europe, to say nothing of World War One, going into Korea, Vietnam, everything else, Iraq, Afghanistan. No. Whenever anybody in the world needs help, who do they call? They call the U.S. of A. So it is a great country. No country is without faults, because a country is made up of people, and a person is smart. People are sheep. Thank you, Tommy Lee Jones, Men in Black. It is still the greatest, greatest nation that has ever been conceived. The founders took all, they looked at all of the great republics, and they took everything good and did everything possible to structure a government where the bad is limited. They took the greatness out of the Greeks, Greek government, Roman Republic, and fashioned it into a constitutional republic. They understood the threat of direct democracy. They understood the importance of Christian virtue without mandating a denomination, without mandating that in order to celebrate or even practice the freedoms that this nation bestows upon you by nature of birth and or citizenship, you do not even have to subscribe to the faith that guarantees them like you do every other nation. It's really singular in its greatness and the brilliance of its conception. So that D-bag can be quiet. I'm done with this stuff. Celebrate the U.S. of A., right? Man, I'm going to be watching that fight between the Italians and Mamdani. I don't think that's going to go so well for him. I'm just going to say, now coming up, let's talk about the wellness retreat that his wife is trying to retcon the story of Christ on. We got that. We got the latest with Iran. Charlie Kirk hearing ongoing. That case. More. Stick with us.
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27: Testimony from a key witness. I'm Lisa Lacera, Fox News. On day four of the pretrial hearing for Tyler Robinson, the man accused of gunning down Charlie Kirk last September on a college campus in Utah, a video interview with Lance Twiggs, Robinson's former roommate and romantic partner, was played.
28: Twiggs says Robinson left early on the morning of September 10th and claims not to have heard from him until 11 that night. Text messages were shown and read in court, where prosecutors say Robinson admitted to Twiggs that he was the one who assassinated the conservative commentator and had left a confession note under his keyboard. Twiggs finally saw Robinson in person the next day. Twiggs says while Robinson talked about politics, he did not specifically mention Kirk before the day of the shooting.
27: Fox's Claudia Cowan in Provo. Robinson is charged with aggravated murder and has not entered a plea. He turned himself into authorities a day after the shooting. The hearing continues tomorrow. The Wall Street Journal is reporting that Israel recently shared intelligence agreements with the United States, indicating Iran was considering a new plot to assassinate President Trump. Mexico will request criminal charges following the deaths of several migrants in U.S. immigration custody.
0: Mexican Foreign Minister Roberto Velasco criticized the Trump administration's treatment of his nation's citizens Thursday, announcing Mexico will push the U.S. Justice Department to file criminal charges following the deaths of 17 migrants. According to the Mexican government, 14 migrants have died while in ICE custody, while three others were killed during immigration operations. The announcement came following protest over the deadly shooting of Lorenzo Salgado Araujo by an ICE agent this week. He was a Mexican national living in Houston. ICE says Araujo attempted to ram the agent with his vehicle when he was shot.
27: Fox's Tom Graham. 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
1: WMBD Radio Local News, I'm TJ Carson. A former Creve Corps police officer made her first appearance in Tazewell County Court today on murder charges. 27-year-old Caitlin Gerken is charged with three counts of first-degree murder for the March 10th shooting death of 29-year-old Adolfo Cazares. Gerken appeared on a video screen for the county jail for the brief appearance. A detention hearing for Gerken was delayed to July 16th due to Gerken seeking a private attorney to represent her, as well as her current public defender needing to go through evidence in the case. A Peoria area congressman says there has to be consequences for Iran's violations of a ceasefire agreement. The United States and Iran have traded strikes again this week, with President Trump signaling a ceasefire deal in place, maybe no more. While in Peoria today, 16th District Republican Congressman Darren LaHood says Iran is violating an agreement to let cargo ships through the Strait of Hormuz. He calls for a wind down to the war, but admits figuring out how could be difficult.
2: When you're dealing with a regime that is run by religious zealots and mullahs and people that are sponsors of terrorism, how do you hold them accountable? And we're still trying to work through that.
1: Lloyd says the goal and hope is to stay with a ceasefire deal. 10 years into Illinois' evidence-based school funding overhaul, the results are mixed. A new analysis from Capital News Illinois finds that while classroom spending has evened out, there are still wide disparities in the property tax bill system that funds K-12 education. Residents in poorer districts are still paying double the tax rates of those in wealthier ones. More news in 30 minutes or as it breaks, and always at WMBDRadio.com.
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5: The 25 News First Alert forecast calls for the chance of an isolated shower or a thunderstorm through early tonight. Outside of that, we'll see some passing clouds. We'll wake up temperatures tomorrow near 70. A repeat in store for your Friday forecast, highs in the mid-80s. A few isolated scattered showers and storms, mostly during the late afternoon and evening. Some locally heavy rain possible at times. Things will dry out for the weekend, highs in the mid-80s Saturday, into the upper 80s by Sunday. From 25 News, I'm First Alert Chief Meteorologist Brian Walter for WMBD Radio.
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29: The water will cling to the helmet because of the textured finish and the ridges. 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
9: Con thing, and by God, I'm one of, first off, the people who keep using that, I swear I'm going to shove a dictionary up your backside sideways, number one. 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That's how peace is achieved. Ta-da! Thank heavens, we're a country that's has the best principles.
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9: Welcome, welcome, welcome back to the program. It is I, your lovable curmudgeon, here hanging out with you as we start off the second hour of the broadcast. And so you can, if you missed anything first hour, find the podcast over at the Stack as well as Substack, Chapter and Verse, YouTube, Facebook. White House is preparing for an extended military exchange with Iran for control over the Strait of Hormuz, which could stretch for days or weeks now, according to media outlets. So apparently they like didn't they have a banner that they put over the side of a building saying we will kill Trump? Trump, I feel like he's done with this. And Trump is saying that we control the strait already. He's been saying that. But we still have Iran that's getting froggy. And this is a problem. They can't be getting froggy with stuff. I do think that it shows. There's a very interesting. How do I put this? Disassociation or comparison that's happening within the administration here, because last week and the week before you had J.D. Vance going out saying this is the path for peace. They're open to peace. We're going to have peace, etc. And then now POTUS is like, yeah, nah, blank them guys. They're evil. They're scum. Called them scum. You know what scum is? Somebody asked one of the reporters. He's not messing. He's not playing this at all. He's not playing with this at all. This is cut six. This is what he had to say about this. Listen.
11: We just hit him very hard. And I say we hit them 20 to 1. Every time they hit us, we're going to hit them 20. And we did it last night. It did a little something today, but it was really retribution for last night. They hit actually three boats, not two. And when they hit, we hit back much harder.
9: We hit back much harder indeed. Very interesting, because this is... You know, weren't we being told that this is just going to, it's the way, pathway to peace. I love that explosion. I could watch that over and over again. Why is that not like a screensaver? You know, the screensavers where it used to be just like the, just watch stuff getting blowed up, baddies getting blowed up. So it is interesting to watch because we were told that the vice president had a very different approach. He had a different approach from like the Rubio Trump ascent. And I think Trump gave him some leeway on this. And then now, because here's why. I really feel like Vance thought that they could be dealt with rationally. I don't know how else to put it, because why? I don't know why you would go out and say, well, they're capable of peace. We're going to be able to have this. I'm not right. I'm not incorrect in that, Kane. I don't believe.
4: I think he thinks of it as, you know, he has to, he can't go to their level right away, right? We have to give them all these off-ramps or else.
9: They've had off-ramps,
4: yes,
9: though, I would argue, forever.
4: No, they absolutely have. And I think Trump is doing that intentionally so that no one in the world community can say.
9: But don't you think his approach is different from Vance's?
4: Oh, absolutely.
9: Because Vance was acting like, oh, they're going to be lovey-dovey. It's going to be total peace. And it's not.
4: I don't think anybody had a consensus that J.D. Vance's advice was any good as it relates to this. I think Trump is doing it right. The world community can't say he hasn't offered many off-ramps for them. And if this leads to their total destruction, well, that's what's in the cards.
9: I always felt like his approach was, I always felt like Rubio and Trump were more on the same page because that MOU, again, that just to recontextualize it, because this has been going on for so long, was never a final agreement. Remember, that was just the negotiation to get to the negotiation. Yeah. So ridiculous, but we're working with mullahs. And I feel like Trump made Vance own that. This is me just sort of reading things with and sitting back and watching and observing the messaging for both. I went back and I was rewatching some of Vance's sound bites on this, and it felt he was looking at this as though Iran, in my perspective, Iran was completely capable of diplomatic engagement, and he did not view it necessarily as a trap. It seemed myopic. This idea, it seemed very similar to the Obama idea that with enough trade, with enough investment, that they're just really one bailout away from a full democracy. That's what I got from Vance and his whole Quincy Institute cadre. But that's not the reality of the situation, nor has it ever been with Iran. Whereas Rubio was always, no, we're going to apply pressure, we're going to apply leverage, and these are our terms. And I thought that Rubio, and I'm not saying this like to look ahead for 28 at all, genuinely, but these are the three guys that are the most, I think Vance less so, but Rubio is very involved. I think Rubio has a deeper understanding, absolutely. Foreign policy has always been his thing. Rubio has messed up more when he gets away from his wheelhouse. He's very good on foreign policy. And it's like Trump, Reagan in one person, in a way. He's not isolationist when it concerns America's interest or trying to outmaneuver China like Trump is, like with the Strait or Greenland or the Panama Canal or, you know, wherever. But Rubio's approach was, I think, verbalized yesterday when you heard Trump say, what did he say? They're scum, they're liars, they're cheats, they're crazy. They've acted this way for forever. That was his quote. That sounds like Rubio. Whereas Vance was going about, well, you know, they just need an investment package. You know, they're going to have the other Arab states invest, etc. Like they would act normal if, you know, all of the Arab League just gave them an investment package. Oh, then they'll act normal as though it's a problem that money can solve. Oh, then they'll act normal as if it's a policy issue to begin with when we all know that it's not. And I think that that is the error of Vance's approach. That is why now I think that Trump boxed him out of that. Now, again, I'm not trying to start anything. I'm just reading into it because for the people who go, well, Trump's going back and forth. I don't think Trump is going back and forth now. And look, and you guys know I'll criticize him when it's necessary. I don't think that this is him going back and forth. I think this was him showing a faction in the Republican Party, look, this ain't going to work because these guys are nuts. You got to remember this. Trump has been keen in on Iran since before J.D. Vance ever paid attention to what was happening in the Middle East. Actually, even Rubio, before half of these people have. He has hated Iran so badly. If there is one thing that Trump has been ridiculously consistent on, it's been that. And I feel as though you are not that hardcore serious about the reality of your geopolitical foe, and then you switch off of it without there being a reason. And I think he wanted to say, okay, we're going to do it your way for a moment. And then when that fell apart, predictably, as it always does with Iran, now we're back to where Trump began and the correct perspective through which to look at Iran. And Rubio was already right there. So Vance can't sell this memorandum of understanding as like a peace deal because Trump's already called it a waste of time, right? Remember, Vance was the one who went out there and said, oh, this is an off-ramp. This is peace. But all Iran did was say, okay, we're just going to use this to buy some time. That's all we're doing. It was very myopic. Now, the funny thing is, too, and as Juan said, and I think this is a great point with Juan, the MOU was going to be restoring the global oil market before restarting the war. I think so, too, but I don't think that that's how Vance was approaching it. I think that that was Rubio pushing that as leverage to get the other countries to back the United States, because everyone was feeling the crunch of this. Even though we don't get our energy from that sector, that's not where we get the bulk of our crude. It still affects the global market and prices for the global market, meaning. But I do absolutely think it was leverage that Rubio was like, okay, Rubio and Trump were like, all right, you got to have these other Arab nations on board with us. So we're going to back off. We're going to act like, but when you heard Vance talk about it, he was like, yeah, this was an off-ramp. This was, we're getting ready. We're going to have peace. The way he was talking was like, he didn't foresee anything else happening. And now Trump's out there spiking the football. That's what he's doing. Let's be real. When he's out there saying this stuff, that's Trump spiking the football. That's him sending a message like, look, we did it your way. It didn't work. And I think that this, I do actually think this is 4D chess. I think Trump is simultaneously doing two things. I think he's using this, number one, to give a little bit of respite here at the peak of summer with crude, but also to showcase all of these people's way, the Quincy Institute, all of these other think tanks' way of approaching this problem is a failure. And it has been a failure. We're doing it my way. So I think it's kind of a twofer. I got to tell you about this thing that Zoe Mondani's wife is doing because I told you it's going to make you upset. So let's have a little social study, shall we? So, well, or should I save it because we're going to be coming up close on time. Let me just set the table and then we're going to talk about it after headlines. Because so fresh off the heels of Zoe Mondani making everybody mad about the immigrant neighborhoods, because if a white dude had come out and erased half of these neighborhoods the way he's doing, there would be an uproar. So they redid this New York City immigrant enclaves, and they got rid of all the Irish, all the Italians, and all the Puerto Ricans. They got rid of all the Jews. Y'all are white. Juan's white. He's just white adjacent. Sorry, Juan. King, your half is represented still. That's about it. Yeah. So I'm not represented at all here anymore. I'm all gone. So that's what they did. They erased all of it. So while Mamdani's doing this, his wife, and by the way, the Italian-American Civil Rights League is about ready to teach lessons, I think. So while he's doing this, his wife decides to have this, how do you call it, a spiritual retreat in Corsica. This is so stupid. So for $3,000 to $5,000, it's a trip of prayer, lectures, and food. And it's all about retconning Jesus's ancestry. So his wife, Rama, is co-hosting this very expensive retreat to say that Mary was a, quote, Palestinian woman giving birth under occupation. Now, she skipped, by the way. This is in Spain. Juan's showing you the headline. This is why his wife left America as we were celebrating the 250th birthday of this nation. This is not like a vacation. She's making money off of this because she's charging $3,000 to $5,000 for it in Spain to teach that Mary was a, quote, Palestinian woman who gave birth under occupation, which is so not even remotely accurate, because first off, there's no such thing as Palestine. There never has been. And as I've explained to you before, it was a name of spite given to a people after they lost an uprising by Hadrian, Syria, Philistina. It was after the Philistines that were seafaring people from Crete, and they had been absent from the area for like 200 years beforehand. Further, Hadrian did, when he named this area this is 130 years after the birth of Christ. Mary was no longer alive. You're talking about renaming. Those timelines don't match up at all. We're going to deep dive into this because now this is a springboard for other debates. We got a lot more on the way as we move. 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
3: And now, all of the news you would probably miss. It's time for Dana's Quick Five.
9: So, first up, there's apparently a deadly fungal storm sweeping America with toxicity. I don't know, toxic dust carrying disease. This is the first I'm hearing about it. Meteorologists and health experts have warned that dust storms in the Southwest will strike dangerous fungal spores. Are you going to breathe it and die? I don't know. I can't even pronounce this. It's a microscopic fungus particle called Coccochicodonis. Yeah, Kane, you can give this a whirl. Take a dance with that. Coccochicodonis. That's what it's called. Right there. You can try it.
5: Coccodiades?
9: Sure.
5: Coccodiades?
9: Illnesses could skyrocket, including California, Nevada, Arizona, Utah, Colorado, New Mexico, and Texas as it enters the North American monsoon season. And, oh, by the way, the huge walls of dust are known as haboobs. Haboobs. Yeah. They said people get valley fever that peaks in October. So basically the air quality is going to be blah. But I think it's going to be more towards like the Permian Basin out there. Let's see. The ideal movie length is shrinking for Americans. Yes, because we're being ruined by people who make 3-hour films. The only ways that that's acceptable is if you're doing like the proper adaptation of Pride and Prejudice, which we don't need anymore. Please, dear heavens. And also if you're doing any kind of Lord of the Rings, anything, but we don't need any more of that because Peter Jackson's is going to be absolutely unsurmountable in terms of cinematic greatness. So don't even try. But yes, otherwise I don't need a 3-hour drama. I just don't. But I think that that's, I mean, really, and there are very few movies can hold your attention for that long, but they say they are shrinking. The ideal movie length is shrinking. And a lot of that, too, I think, is because you're being trained by what you see on social media and reels and clips and things like that, right? Let's see here. I know we already covered the guy who chopped his wing off, but what about the man in the wheelchair that robbed a Pasadena bank and escaped? He can hide, but he can't run. We got more on the way. Stick with us. So if you've listened to me for any length of time, you know that I've talked about Human and Super Beats for years now. 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
9: Fox News, I'm Sue Gussman. Iran reportedly hatched a fresh plot to kill President Trump. The Wall Street Journal reporting sources who say Israel shared the intelligence with the U.S. about that alleged assassination plan.
8: For the last two nights, Iran has been subject to U.S. airstrikes. Now, the U.S. strikes hit some 90 targets last night. Iran fired back at Kuwait, Bahrain, Qatar. For the first time in this round of fighting, missiles were intercepted by Jordan.
9: Fox's Mike Tobin, the Democratic Party in Maine scrambling to name a replacement for the U.S. Senate race after Graham Plattner dropped out following a sexual assault allegation.
22: About 600 Democratic delegates are going to pick the party's new Senate nominee, not the voters. It's something Graham Plattner and his supporters aren't happy about.
9: And that is Fox's Alexis McAdams. Democrats consider the race crucial to retaking control of the Senate. 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
23: WMBD Radio Local News, I'm TJ Carson. A two-year effort to raise money to reopen the Princeville Community Pool has received a big boost. The Princeville Aquatic Center Board announced yesterday an anonymous $200,000 donation towards its fundraising campaign. Treasurer Jacob Wilson says the campaign had stalled a bit before the donation.
25: We were kind of exploring some other options, and then honestly, out of the blue, this donation came in, and it really just kind of lit a fire underneath the campaign again.
23: Wilson says the board was looking into state grants to help with the campaign and may still do. The campaign is hoping to raise $425,000 and has raised $315,000 so far. Governor J.B. Pritzker signed two bills today that focus on electricity. Capital News Illinois reports one of those bills expands a discount program for low-income electric and natural gas customers. The second bill requires more transparency on energy bills. Tazewell and Woodford County leaders gathered on Washington Square yesterday to read one of America's founding documents.
26: When in the course of human events it becomes necessary for one people to dissolve the political bands which have connected them with another.
23: Tazewell County Clerk John Ackerman was one of the readers of the Declaration of Independence. Ackerman says it's a privilege to read one of the country's defining documents.
27: Anytime we can pause and reflect on the gifts we've been given as Americans is a benefit for all of us.
23: Other readers included Washington Mayor Lilia Stevens and Woodford County Coroner Tim Roostman. More news in 30 minutes or as it breaks, and always at WMBDRadio.com.
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30: The 25 News First Alert forecast calls for the chance of an isolated shower or a thunderstorm through early tonight. Outside of that, we'll see some passing clouds. We'll wake up temperatures tomorrow near 70. A repeat in store for your Friday forecast, highs in the mid-80s. A few isolated scattered showers and storms, mostly during the late afternoon and evening. Some locally heavy rain possible at times. Things will dry out for the weekend, highs in the mid-80s Saturday, into the upper 80s by Sunday. From 25 News, I'm First Alert Chief Meteorologist Brian Walter for WMBD Radio.
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9: Welcome back to the program. We're at the bottom of the second hour. Lots of stuff. We've got the ongoing hearing with the Charlie Kirk case. And remember, that's a preliminary hearing. That's not the trial. Lorraine, if you have not read Lorraine's pieces on this, because she's following this every day, I think it's incredibly helpful. Because there's a lot of stuff to break down. And like, for instance, one of the things that Erica Kirk and the Kirk family were really pushing for is complete and total transparency. So, for instance, the furry boyfriend, lover, right, of the killer, the James Twiggs guy, the interview with him, which my understanding, it was like 22 minutes, I think, 22, 25 minutes. I think that's what the judge said when he was talking to defense today. And they're playing some of it in the courtroom now. They were arguing back and forth as to how much of it they were going to show. I think they said 17 minutes of it. Certain things are going to be on camera for the country to see, because that's what the Kirks want. Erica, the parents, his sister, the whole family wants everything out there. Everything out there. TPUSA had released a statement yesterday underscoring this. They want everyone to see everything, because it's, and I agree with them. I think it's that important. I think that this, don't misunderstand how important optics like this are. There are touchstones in American history that people can point to and say, my thinking changed here. When I was young, I was in elementary school when the whole Clarence Thomas thing was happening. But do you want to know what I took away from it just as a kid? Because it was all over the television. That was my first introduction to Joe Biden. I was in elementary school when Clarence Thomas was having his hearing to get on the Supreme Court. And I remember the first time I ever saw Joe Biden was when he was running his mouth at Clarence Thomas. That was the first time I ever saw him. And I remember thinking, and again, my family were all Union Democrats in Southern Missouri. Nobody seemed to really like him. And at first, when that whole thing with Thomas began, people that did not like Clarence Thomas were reprogrammed by the horrible way in which Democrats handled that hearing to feel pity, then empathy, and then support for him. And Joe Biden was one of the reasons why, because he was angry. Kane, you remember that. Oh, yeah. He was angry, and you had this optic of this angry, really white guy, really lefty white guy, yelling at this calm, composed black American man. That was a powerful optic, and that stayed with me. I have friends that were a little older that said, that's the moment I became a conservative. That really hit people in different ways. The Brett Kavanaugh hearing, same thing. I remember telling everyone, remember, we were on air when that happened. We were watching Kavanaugh come into the courtroom. And I told everyone, I said, this is going to be the moment. Trump, at that point, it was all Mitch McConnell. I know a lot of people have problems with Mitch McConnell, but I'm going to tell you, Mitch McConnell protected Kavanaugh. I got problems with Lindsey Graham, too. Lindsey Graham, though, every now and then, people will show you the reason why they're there. And that was a God thing, because everything fell in place. Trump was hesitant to wade in and really do a hardcore defense, because the media was assailing Kavanaugh. It was a mess. And you guys remember this. And I told you, I said, he's got to come in. And Clarence Thomas sat there in that seat and was saying, I am not going anywhere. And he was calm, but he was stoic and solid. And that hit. And Kavanaugh did the same thing. He looked right in the eyes of all these lawmakers and he did the same thing. And then, boom, the second after he was done, Trump opened fire rhetorically. Kavanaugh saved himself. Kavanaugh had to prove that he was a fighter, and he did. When Andrew Breitbart passed away, that was another moment. What was going to happen to new media? This is why I always caution people about the spider and the starfish analogies. You cut the head off a spider when the rest of the body can't function. The starfish, it regrows it, everything else functions. And I wanted to see, because he was such a presence with new media, and a lot of people were really radicalized by that because they remember how Andrew was treated by the left. And now with Charlie, this is another moment where everybody at Parkland was one of those moments. Charlie Kirk being killed on a live stream was another moment. There are friends of my kids that were leaning right and went all the way right after that. And so, to my point, that's why it's so important for all of this to be made so public, because it is a cultural touch point in American history. Like, if you're looking at it on a chronological timeline, that's a dot on that timeline. And I think it's important to be and they understand the transparency. They want the truth, and they want to showcase all of this to America. They've been consistent. Now, they're trying to determine and this is par for the course. This is standard procedure. But they're looking to see, you know, the evidence. How great is the evidence? They have a lower threshold, a lower evidentiary standard in a prelim. But when you go to then you get to beyond reasonable doubt. Right. So one of the things that Lorraine mentioned as well, because they're playing this Twiggs interview, is the evidence is so ridiculously overwhelming. This is what I've been telling people. I have a post up right now over at Substack because Gal Sharpton was out there. All of the stuff that Gal Sharpton has said has been wrong, by the way. She was one of the people who said that there was no evidence at all whatsoever to put the killer on the campus. I knew that was false immediately because, like I said, when we went out to his Charlie Celebration of Life, one of the people in our party was the guy who owned the facial recognition software company that recognized the killer and provided all that information for law enforcement. And, you know, he was cooperating with authorities and they were working, so there's only so many things he could say. But he was like, for the people who think, you know, that it's not clear that he was there, they haven't seen the footage. And they've been starting to play some of that in the prelim. So she's talking like she knows these things and she doesn't know any of it. She's selling you a grift and she just moves the goalposts. That's all she does. All of these videos are coming out now, not only, and it just keeps happening. Not only is it absolutely true that he was there, but then she was like, there's no DNA evidence at all whatsoever in any of this stuff. Well, then it came out. Yeah, here it is. A DNA bombshell that's over a 95% match. Absolutely. All true. But that's the grift, right? That is the grift. I feel like there are people that are trying to get a hung jury. I feel like there are people out there that are trying to defend the murderer by poisoning the jury pool. I mean, we talked a little bit about this yesterday. But, man, Lorraine thinks that the evidence could be so overwhelming that the guy would have to take a plea deal after the hearing, because that's what they're looking at, is the evidence. And one of the things that he said earlier is that Lorraine mentioned this too in Slack, the judge is, it's a precarious balancing act because he is balancing the right of the public to see evidence. He's balancing victims' rights to have full transparency, as well as the constitutional rights. And even though we all know, did it, of the accused, right, of the guy who fired the shot. And I know, I'm with you. I'm like, I get it. You're like, I don't want that guy's constitutional rights protected. But I go back to John Adams and what he did after the Boston Massacre. A country of due process has to be consistent in following due process, regardless your feelings about the individual who's petitioning. So I think that's something that Charlie would agree with. So this will be, I mean, obviously, and again, this is just standard procedure for this, probable cause, because probable cause is the lower evidentiary standard for a preliminary hearing. And then when the trial begins, then it's beyond reasonable doubt. And I think, obviously, they're going to have more than enough. I just don't want the prosecution to get cocky. And that's the other thing. You don't want to go so hard that you end up creating a way out or a way for the perpetrator to dodge consequence. dodge accountability. And that's where I think all of this stuff from the woke Reich and all of this, that's where that's all coming from. That's where it's all coming from. But the texts that they have, and it does, doesn't it seem like the guy's furry lover at one point was really trying to avail himself of any association? And that it seemed very, it seemed choreographed in a way that was not professional for the people who were trying to act like it was professionally done. It seemed not like it was professional. It seemed like two dudes that were trying to figure out, oh, rats, with all, we got this digital trail. We got to figure out a way around this. That's what it seemed like. You know, there wasn't, the other thing that Gal Sharpton said is that it wasn't a gunshot that killed Charlie, that it was an exploding microphone. And all the forensic evidence that was presented at this preliminary hearing completely destroyed that. So literally everything that she said has been utterly destroyed by evidence in court. And we're not even finished with the week. It has been absolutely obliterated. Now, the

0: that saga, the grief. And the mission doesn't end for his family and his widow, definitely. But the other thing to note is that a lot of these woke Reich people, you're already starting to see some of the Fox News hosts pivot away from this, where they had championed all the people that questioned this. And they were, don't attack this person. They're a mom. Well, Erica Kirk was a mom. She's a mom. Doesn't make any sense. But I think some people are reading the writing on the wall, especially after seeing all of these conspiracy theories wither under the light of scrutiny. They're watching all of these people's influence take a hit. One of the reasons why things like that have high views is because people like watching train wrecks. There's a reason why people watch reality TV. There's a reason why The Real World had a trillion seasons. There's a reason why Cops is one of the longest running shows in America. Because people like watching hot messes. That's not indicative of influence that that person has. It's not an admission of belief in that individual's authority. People like watching crash outs. What do you think World Star Hip Hop is so popular? There's so many accounts on social media where you can literally watch people fighting, watch people getting drunk, falling down, watch people taking the L. Watch, I mean, there's literally a million of these accounts. That's not indicative of influence. It's not indicative of correctness, and it's not indicative of authority. I mean, that's the truth of it. Coming up, we're going to speak with Matt Tardillo, who is a veteran and also a ballistics expert about that. Because whether or not they get into that with the ammunition and all that stuff, I don't know. I think the evidence may be so overwhelming that they may not even get to that. I mean, there may be a plea deal struck before that. I mean, that remains to be seen. But he's going to be joining us third hour. But something else, too, to quickly note is that, and Lorraine made this great point, the woke Reich and the Gal Sharpton audience, they don't understand that they have to get a conviction on the killer before they can go after anybody that they think encouraged or helped him. That's how this works. So we have a lot on the way. We got Florida Man coming up as well as we move our partners, the folks over at Byrna Gun. I've told you guys I have no issue using lethal force to protect myself or the lives of my loved ones, right? But we all realize that there exist private property restrictions, municipal restrictions. If you're navigating restrictive gun laws, you want to find not a replacement, but you want to find a diverse option for when you are restricted from exercising your self-defense Second Amendment rights. And so this is why it's important to diversify what you have in your weapons array. 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It's the Byrna CL. 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And it's about the size of an iPhone. 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
11: It's his life mission to make bad decisions. 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
12: Sorry, I'm still laughing about Mamdani making all of the Italians in New York mad. And the whole, like, Italian-American, or, I mean, they're, man, it's going. It's going. All right, all right, all right. So let's start with, oh, man, we gotta talk about how Kane does not like old people. Hold up, let me pull this story up. You know, he's got a problem with them. I don't know. We're trying to work on it.
13: I just say not all old people are innocent.
12: I know you think old people are innocent. This guy isn't, though, really. He's an 84-year-old. Okay, a drunk 84-year-old Florida man tried to burn his longtime lover to death when she dumped him after 42 years. He tried to burn her face off. Franklin Davis and the woman, they ended their decades-long relationship. They got into an argument while they were parked in a 7-Eleven. according to Broward County. Davis, who shockingly had been drinking, suddenly out of nowhere produced a gasoline-filled bottle. Wait, what? Because, you know, people just carry those around, particularly 84-year-olds in Florida, apparently. He produced a gasoline-filled bottle, doused the dashboard and front seats with it, and set it alight while they were both inside. His ex told investigators she thought he meant to burn her up, and he got burns to his face. She got burns to hers. They were both treated at local hospitals. Oh my gosh. Oh my gosh. Kane. Oh my gosh. I don't think we can show this. It is so bad.
14: Yeah, I wouldn't.
12: Oh man. And the car, as you can imagine, blowed up. So she got third degree burns. He got third degree burns. Oh my gosh. They were both treated at the hospital. And the 7-Eleven parking lot has a charred spot where the car had been set ablaze and all the nearby signs had melted.
14: From the handicap spot.
12: Oh, my gosh. Let's see. A Florida man was found lying shirtless outside of school. He fled into an alligator-infested canal. He wanted to be a gator snack. Deputies located the guy. He was subject of a previous welfare check. He was lying on the ground in front of Wadsworth Elementary School day before the 4th, Flagler County. He didn't have a shirt on. Deputy tried to check on him because he's just laying there on the ground. Kind of weird, right? Shirtless, laying on the ground. Didn't go to the school. Didn't have kids at the school. Deputy checked on him. The guy fled, according to police. Flagler County, they said he fled. And then there was a call from a resident of Whittle Place. The guy was crawling around in the backyard trying to climb on their house. They got him before the Gators did, though. They did a little mental check and then took him into custody. Stick with us. We got more in store.
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23: Continuing to make their case, I'm Sue Guzman, Fox News. The preliminary hearings against Charlie Kirk's alleged killer continue. Today, the judge heard testimony from Robinson's former roommate.
24: Judge Tony Graff allowed portions of the investigative interview with Lance Twiggs to be played in court. Twiggs told prosecutors after the shooting, Tyler Robinson cried and said he wished he hadn't done it. That while he'd previously heard Robinson talk about politics,
25: I personally had never heard him talk about Charlie Kirk before specifically.
24: State Bureau investigative agent Brian Davis then read text messages out loud purportedly from Robinson to Twiggs telling him about the shooting.
26: Lance responds, he says, what? And then he says, you're joking, right? And then Tyler says, I tried to delete that.
24: Twiggs said Robinson used one of his tools to engrave bullets, but at the time said they would be used on a hunting trip. Jessica Rosenthal, Fox News.
23: Israel has reportedly shared intelligence warnings that Iran was developing a new plan to assassinate President Donald Trump. That's according to the Wall Street Journal. Iran has repeatedly vowed to retaliate following the 2020 U.S. strike that killed Islamic Revolutionary Guard Corps General Qasem Soleimani. Meanwhile, President Trump says despite the back-and-forth strikes with Iran, Tehran has reached out to talk.
27: The president told reporters yesterday, for now, the ceasefire with Iran is dead, but that the regime called him to try to make a deal. He's just not sure yet if they are worthy of making a deal with. CENTCOM reports U.S. forces hit about 90 Iranian military targets, including their air defense systems, their coastal surveillance assets, their missile and drone storage sites, and also their naval capabilities and military logistics, the infrastructure along Iran's coastline. Now, this all follows another set of strikes on Tuesday. The U.S. is responding to Iran continuing to strike ships trying to transit the Strait of Hormuz.
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0: WMBD Radio Local News, I'm TJ Carson. A former Creve Corps police officer made her first appearance in Tazewell County Court today on murder charges. 27-year-old Caitlin Gerken is charged with three counts of first-degree murder for the March 10th shooting death of 29-year-old Adolfo Cazares. Gerken appeared on a video screen for the county jail for the brief appearance. A detention hearing for Gerken was delayed to July 16th due to Gerken seeking a private attorney to represent her, as well as her current public defender needing to go through evidence in the case. A Peoria area congressman says there has to be consequences for Iran's violations of a ceasefire agreement. The United States and Iran have traded strikes again this week, with President Trump signaling a ceasefire deal in place, maybe no more. While in Peoria today, 16th District Republican Congressman Darren LaHood says Iran is violating an agreement to let cargo ships through the Strait of Hormuz. He calls for a wind down to the war, but admits figuring out how could be difficult.
1: When you're dealing with a regime that is run by religious zealots and mullahs and people that are sponsors of terrorism, how do you hold them accountable? And we're still trying to work through that.
0: Lloyd says the goal and hope is to stay with the ceasefire deal. 10 years into Illinois' evidence-based school funding overhaul, the results are mixed. A new analysis from Capital News Illinois finds that while classroom spending has evened out, there are still wide disparities in the property tax bill system that funds K-12 education. Residents in poorer districts are still paying double the tax rates of those in wealthier ones. More news in 30 minutes or as it breaks, and always at WMBDRadio.com.
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3: The 25 News First Alert forecast calls for the chance of an isolated shower or a thunderstorm through early tonight. Outside of that, we'll see some passing clouds. We'll wake up temperatures tomorrow near 70. A repeat in store for your Friday forecast, highs in the mid-80s. A few isolated scattered showers and storms, mostly during the late afternoon and evening. Some locally heavy rain possible at times. Things will dry out for the weekend, highs in the mid-80s Saturday, into the upper 80s by Sunday. From 25 News, I'm First Alert Chief Meteorologist Brian Walter for WMBD Radio.
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12: A neocon thing, and by God, I'm one of, first off, the people who keep using that, I swear I'm going to shove a dictionary up your backside sideways, number one. 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
12: Welcome back to the program. You're a lovable curmudgeon with you. We're at the top of this third hour, ladies and gents. If you missed anything from the previous two, You can go to the podcast, download that. We also have the Stack, chapter and verse. Find stuff up at Substack. Lorraine's got a recap of the days of the preliminary hearings and the Charlie Kirk murder trial, trying the killer. And they've got they just released all the really damning text messages involving the trans furry lover of the killer, where the killer confesses everything in text. It's pretty damning. And that's going to be recapped for you. And then, of course, we got a whole bunch of other stuff up there as well over at Substack. So the latest, because we're going to dive into some of the ballistic stuff coming up at the bottom of this hour, but I've been telling you we're going to talk about this story. This happened. This is a New York Post piece. Let me pull this up. So during Independence Day weekend, you know, we've got so many issues with the Mandanis right now. They're in a lot of trouble because the situation with the, let's just put it, his wife, Mamdani's wife, and the issue with this wellness retreat that she's doing. I'm going to pull this story up because it just decided to go away. So his wife, on Independence Day weekend, went to Spain to co-host a very expensive spiritual wellness retreat. It's an all-female, and they were going to, quote, honor Jesus's mother, Mary, who they described as a, quote, Palestinian woman giving birth under occupation. This is in Corsica. It's basically a female Muslim retreat. And they were going to pray at a 15th century monastery for their, quote unquote, sisters in Palestine. And it was organized by a Muslim group. And they were going to honor the legacy of Mary. She's a Palestinian woman. And the price, $3,100 to $5,200 for a private casita. And they have their daily prayers and all of that stuff. And oh my gosh. So that is, and they talk about Mary in the Quran. This is colonization of Jesus' mother by a death cult. It's colonization of the birth of Christ. This is colonizers trying to occupy biblical history. They don't have any of their own. It's all been retconned from pagan lore, etc., and created into a sex cult fanaticism where the people upon death, they're not drawn into a closer relationship with God. They're given a bunch of virgins so that they can screw for eternity. And it is absolute bunk. That's exactly what this is. This is evil colonization. Because Palestine, first off, doesn't exist. It is a fictional place. I'm always going to talk about this every time I have the opportunity to. It is a fictional place that was created out of spite. Way, way, way back when, Hadrian, the Roman emperor, you had the Bar Kokhba revolt. This was in 136 AD. I don't say CE because that's nonsense. We say Anno Domini, after Christ. And it was a major uprising. I think it was the second Judean uprising. And it's the Jewish-Roman War, right? The second Jewish-Roman War. And Hadrian wanted to absolutely crush Jewish people then. He wanted to crush them, not just as a people, but as their spirit, and wanted to forever sever any ties that they had to where they lived. Any historical, any cultural, whatever ties. So after the uprising, he decided to, out of spite, as a way to separate Judea from this territory, call it Syria Palestina. Now, where did that name come from? It actually was a revival of the name of the Philistines that were a seafaring people. They were an Aegean seafaring people. And they were the biggest enemies of the ancient Israelites, and they had been gone for two centuries. They have not even been around in the area doing anything for two centuries. But out of spite, out of a way to just really stick it Hadrian decided to rename that territory, Syria Philistina, as a thumb in the eye of the Israelites. And it was a very, he wanted to erase Jerusalem. He wanted to rebuild Jerusalem as a pagan Roman colony and wanted to ban Jewish people from even entering the city. That is the history of that term. You have a bunch of people from Jordan that wanted to be terrorists, that wanted to retcon and create out of the ether an ethnicity and a name and a people that has never existed in all of human history. It is not supported even by Islamic antiquity. It is not supported by Christian antiquity. It is not supported by pagan antiquity. No, nothing in history supports this. This is an attempt for Islamists like Rama Duaj to colonize the birth of Christ. It is an absolute blasphemous affront to Christianity. So that is the actual archaeological history of that term. So all of these people saying, oh, Palestine, Palestine, no, it's never existed. It has never existed, ever. And it was a name, a vengeful, spiteful name that was revived from a people that had been gone for two centuries. That is where that name comes from. Any objection to that factual, God's honest documented history is a lie. It is a sin. So that is the history of that term and those people. And so they're trying to rewrite it. Just like you turn the Hagia Sophia, take it from a church and turn it into a mosque, Dome of the Rock, everywhere else. This is the attempt to place the proverbial flag on the hill. It is an attempt to rewrite history. That wasn't an occupied territory. Jesus wasn't a refugee either. Joseph and Mary weren't refugees. This is, again, historical illiteracy. They went from one Roman province to a different Roman province. One Roman province with a mean governor to a different Roman province with a governor who was, That's why they returned for the census. They did everything legally. There was no illegal entry. There was no illegal immigration. They were all legal. That's a lie. One of the reasons I left my last church was because my pastor decided to spin a lie about that history. So that is the truth of it. We are not going to allow Islamists to rewrite a sex cult to rewrite the history of Christianity. Not happening. But that's just what the First Lady of New York City was trying to do. On Independence Day weekend, no less. Now, I understand people go on vacations, but she's co-hosting this thing. She's making money off of it. You're charging $3,000 to $5,000. This was purposefully scheduled for Independence Day. You are the First Lady of the largest city in the nation, and you leave at the 250th birthday of the Republic to go to Spain for a simping Islamist retconning of history. That's what that is. Not American. And this is right after her husband decided to erase from the map of immigrant enclaves Italians, Irish, Jews and Puerto Ricans. Dominicans are, and then everybody else is Caribbean. And then, oh my gosh, you got all this stuff for all these different Islamist communities. Little Yemen, little this, little that, little Pakistan. This couple is I feel like the Mamdanis are an insult to America. Absolute insult to America. They're everything that is wrong with the lack of assimilation. This is what lack of assimilation is. This country does not shapeshift to fit whatever third world hellhole you immigrated from. You acclimate to this nation. That is e pluribus unum. That is the spirit of this republic. We don't change our ways for you. If you want to join us, you change your ways, and you join the fabric of the greatest society in the world. If you can't do that, then you stay with your sex cult in your third world hellhole. Because that stuff is not welcome here. Like this whole thing that I keep saying, a video that's circulating. I saw it again reposted on social media, and it's this call to prayer that's in, man, it's like, where is it? It was in Brooklyn? Outside of Brooklyn, Bronx? Where was it? It was this call to prayer. And they were saying, well, no, it's not every day. That was just on Ramadan. I don't care if it's just on Ramadan. Well, you know, we have to play the call to prayer so people know when to play, when to go out and pray. That's what the alarm on your phone is for. Welcome to 2026. We're not bringing this barbaric BS here. We're not doing it. You don't need the giant tower and have this guy singing, which, by the way, it's not a call to prayer. It is a proclamation where they're saying Allah is great and all this stuff. It is a declaration of occupation. That is what it is. It is a declaration of occupation, and it plays through the streets at an ungodly decibel level. So set an alarm on your phone. Church bells aren't even just used to call to prayer. Church bells actually are a way to signal the community, use it for a number of things. And they sound pleasant. And there's no words. It's just bells. It's not some guy shrieking about Allah. Oh, this is the United States of America. If you don't like it, get out. Set an alarm on your phone if you need a reminder of when to pray. I mean, I didn't suspect that particularly devout people needed regular reminders on when to pray, but, you know, who knows? 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
18: And now, all of the news you would probably miss. It's time for Dana's Quick Five.
12: So, I wanted to get to the story because we didn't have enough time, but it was the Pasadena one where the guy in a wheelchair robbed a bank. I don't know how this happens, but he did. A man in a wheelchair handed a teller a note claiming that he had a gun, took a few thousand dollars out of the... It's a bank. I was on South Lake Avenue. I don't know where it is. But it was like 3 o'clock in the afternoon, First Citizens Bank branch. And the teller handed over the currency, a few thousand dollars. The exact amount wasn't released, but he was wearing a black windbreaker. He's about between 30 and 40 years old, had dark pants on. Nobody was hurt. The investigation is ongoing. Apparently, he did get away. Kane.
19: So he can hide, but he can't run.
12: How does that happen? You're able to wheel out of a bank after you hold it up and wheel away. I mean, nobody sees you. No, they can't catch you. What in the world is this? Did that happen? Oh my gosh. West Virginia town fired their entire police force after the evidence room was allegedly broken into. Ooh boy, that's a bad one. In West Virginia, every single officer was fired after the evidence room was busted into. The Barrickville Police Department, they said, effective immediately, the entire Barrickville Police Department has been relieved of duty by the mayor and city council. Apparently, one officer came, told Channel 12 that he came into work Tuesday morning, discovered the evidence room had been broken into. He took the news right to the mayor and the town council and suggested a member of the council may have had something to do with it. And he said that he made the allegation after noting that the council allegedly mentioned they wanted to run an inventory of the department without officers present. And after claiming a council member refused or confessed to taking a set of police keys. So apparently he was immediately placed on an active status. The police clerk has stepped down. And apparently the officer told the mayor and council he's going to seek whistleblower protection. And that comes less than a week after the police chief of that same town suddenly resigned out of nowhere. Wow, this sounds like East St. Louis. Remember when their city manager was killed? Because he accidentally fell over a giant highway overpass? Harvey Henderson? That was my first investigative story that I covered out of school. He just happened to fall 60 feet over a highway overpass because, you know, as one does, they get out on an exit ramp and just enjoy the night air. But that sounds, that is bad. Do you think the city council is sus in this? They sound pretty sus, man.
0: Who got the keys?
12: I'm saying. That's crazy. And lastly, a creepy cruise ship hairstylist is accused of serial groping of female passengers. This is another reason why cruises freak me out. A 26-year-old Indian citizen working aboard Virgin Voyages. This ship called Brilliant Lady, it was an Alaskan cruise, lured unsuspecting passengers from the main salon into a secluded, dimly lit barbershop and carried out assaults, according to the federal complaint. No. And he tried to say that he was going to do a massage using underarm pressure points. Who buys this? Right?
1: Groupon?
12: Yeah, a Groupon? Yeah, exactly. He would say, do you want a massage also? If you're getting your hair done on a cruise ship and someone's like, would you also like a massage? That's gross. No, go away. We got a lot more coming up. We're going to break down more of this Kirk case. Stick with us.

0: So if you've listened to me for any length of time, you know that I've talked about Human and Super Beats for years now. And now they've released a new limited edition Watermelon Super Beats Heart Chew. I'm a little curious about this one. One of the reasons that I've stuck with Human is they aren't just another supplement company that's just chasing the latest trend. They were founded out of the University of Texas Health Science Center, and their products are built on real cardiovascular research. That's why Super Beats has been America's number one beat brand for 10 straight years. Healthy blood flow matters. It supports your heart, healthy blood pressure, circulation, and the natural energy that you need to get through the day.
1: 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We've been doing this silly thing since, I don't know, you do the math, 21 years, whenever that. 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You know our motto? Frustrating smart people since 2005. We go 5:30 to 9 every weekday. 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
3: Fox News, I'm Ted Lindner. A preliminary hearing continuing today in Provo, Utah for Tyler Robinson, the man accused of assassinating Charlie Kirk. Defense attorneys unsuccessfully fought for the release of statements between Robinson and his former roommate, arguing it would be characterized as a confession.
4: Prosecutors played a video of an investigative interview with Robinson's former romantic partner, Lance Twiggs, in which Twiggs said Robinson cried after the shooting and said he wished he hadn't done it.
3: Fox's Jessica Rosenthal. And Democrats in Maine have till July 27th to pick a new U.S. Senate candidate, leaving the nominee less than 4 months to prepare to take on Republican Senator Susan Collins. Fox's Kevin Cork.
5: The Maine Democratic Party is preparing to choose a new nominee and has already announced plans for a nominating convention with former Maine Senate President Troy Jackson and several other Democrats weighing bids.
3: Graham Plattner dropping out of the race last night after a new sexual assault allegation, which he denies. America's listening to Fox News.
6: WMBD Radio Local News, I'm TJ Carson. A two-year effort to raise money to reopen the Princeville Community Pool has received a big boost. The Princeville Aquatic Center Board announced yesterday an anonymous $200,000 donation towards its fundraising campaign. Treasurer Jacob Wilson says the campaign had stalled a bit before the donation.
7: We were kind of exploring some other options, and then honestly, out of the blue, this donation came in, and it really just kind of lit a fire underneath the campaign again.
6: Wilson says the board was looking into state grants to help with the campaign and may still do. The campaign is hoping to raise $425,000 and has raised $315,000 so far. Governor J.B. Pritzker signed two bills today that focus on electricity. Capital News Illinois reports one of those bills expands a discount program for low-income electric and natural gas customers. The second bill requires more transparency on energy bills. Tazewell and Woodford County leaders gathered on Washington Square yesterday to read one of America's founding documents.
8: When in the course of human events it becomes necessary for one people to dissolve the political bands which have connected them with another.
6: Tazewell County Clerk John Ackerman was one of the readers of the Declaration of Independence. Ackerman says it's a privilege to read one of the country's defining documents.
9: Anytime we can pause and reflect on the gifts we've been given as Americans is a benefit for all of us.
6: Other readers included Washington Mayor Lilia Stevens and Woodford County Coroner Tim Roostman. More news in 30 minutes or as it breaks, and always at WMBDRadio.com.
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11: The 25 News First Alert forecast calls for the chance of an isolated shower or a thunderstorm through early tonight. Outside of that, we'll see some passing clouds. We'll wake up temperatures tomorrow near 70. A repeat in store for your Friday forecast, highs in the mid-80s. A few isolated scattered showers and storms, mostly during the late afternoon and evening. Some locally heavy rain possible at times. Things will dry out for the weekend, highs in the mid-80s Saturday, into the upper 80s by Sunday. From 25 News, I'm First Alert Chief Meteorologist Brian Walter for WMBD Radio.
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0: Welcome back to the program. You can listen terrestrially from coast to coast. Pick a market. We're in hundreds. You can also, stream the radio program, Channel 347 DirecTV. You can also find us YouTube, X, all that good stuff. Over at the Stack, chapter and verse, over at Substack, Lorraine's got the ongoing series looking at the days of this preliminary hearing in the Kirk murder case and the legal fight that they're having over admissibility with some of the stuff in the prelim, like the amount of a video that's shown. Is the video going to be shown to the rest of the country, or is it just going to be for the people in the courtroom? And will the people at large around the country be able to hear audio? It's like stuff like that that they're kind of going over. And of course, the evidentiary standard, you know, you have probable cause and then you have beyond reasonable doubt. It's lower for a preliminary hearing. When you go to trial, that evidentiary standard increases. One of the big things that has been really, really debated. And I don't really consider it a debate. It's basically an argument between people who know about firearms and FUDs. I don't know how else to put it. Actual Elmer FUDs. People who have no idea about difference in caliber, about grain difference. They don't know what FMJ means. They don't know any of this stuff. And I am watching these people with more zeal than knowledge talk to people who are lifelong hunters, people who are veterans, people who actually have a working knowledge of firearms, and try to tell them there's no way a .30-06 could have done what it did, because that was one of the big things that was really put to bed in this preliminary hearing. Because it was, what were they saying? That I think one of the arguments that Gail Sharpton and some of these other woke Rikers were saying is that it wasn't, at first it wasn't a .30-06 that would have taken off Kirk's head, and then it was an exploding microphone. And I happened to see this huge debate, and it was very well done, that busted out between Matt Tardio, who is a podcast host, a veteran. You can find him at Speak the Truth, at Speak the Truth Actual, and he's also on X. And he was breaking down this stuff. And I still don't think that these people understand what he, they just went right over their heads. Matt Tardio joins us now via video, and it's good to have you. Matt, first off, thank you so much for your service to our country and also educating these people, particularly the FUDs that are like, well, no, I saw a comment from someone saying that a .30-06 could actually take an elephant's head off. I'm not kidding you. They deleted the comment, but they said it could have taken an elephant's head off. And that's proof that it was not used to assassinate Charlie Kirk. I just got to get your initial thoughts on some of this stuff, because I think you had it. You were fed up and you took it to task.
14: Yeah, I took it to task when number one, I turned away. You know, I debated Chris Martinson back in October of last year after all of this happened, and I had to explain to him that ballistics gel and human flesh are not, in fact, the same thing. They don't work even remotely close. And this was after listening to 30 minutes worth of his explanation, you know, on why he knows it couldn't have possibly been a .30-06. And he even broke it down to the angle, you know, of attack, or the flight path that the projectile would have been traveling on.
0: Right.
14: And then I asked him, I was like, do you know the angle that Charlie was actually sitting at? And further, did you account for the angles and with his neck? Because all of those account for the angle of entry right. of the actual projectile that goes in there. You don't know the projectile that was actually used, i.e. what ball, if you will, was being shot out of that rifle. You don't know if it was designed to mushroom out, if it was FMJ, and if it was an FMJ, what type. You don't know the condition of the bore. You don't know the condition of the chamber. You don't even know the condition of the riflings. You don't know if that freaking projectile was tumbling, you know, 30 feet out the muzzle. So, right. so you can't sit here and then complain about this and say that absolutely in no way, shape, or form. And then when it goes down to the terminal ballistics of what actually happens and how it actually happens is one of the biggest, it's not even a conspiracy. It's silly at this point for people to be arguing it. And the example I gave Chris was I told Chris, I was like, look, a 124 grain 9mm Hydroshock round travels through approximately 12 inches of ballistics gel. On average, 12 to 15 inches, somewhere in there, rests inside of a block ballistics gel. I've seen that round go into a man's face and not exit the back of his head. Didn't bulge out his eyeball, didn't bulge out the back of his head, didn't do anything crazy. Just went right in through his cheekbone and got lodged in there somewhere and dropped him. So don't compare ballistics gel to how many inches of human flesh, because the terminal ballistics are actually what does that. Even when people take meat and they go in to hang meat, what do we know about fluid dynamics? What do we know specifically about fluid dynamics? What's missing out of all of these meat experiments that people are running is fluid. You know, do you know the scene from We Were Soldiers? Or I'm sorry, not We Were Soldiers, Saving Private Ryan for the D-Day
0: yes,
14: invasion?
0: Yes.
14: Yeah. You know, the soldiers yeah. are jumping out and they're going into the water and you've got the bullets ripping through the water.
0: Right.
14: Doesn't happen like that. That's not true. There's so much resistance and density behind that resistance that those bullets are lucky to make it just a few inches in that water if they're not skipping off of it altogether.
0: Right.
14: You know, these are common misconceptions that are inside of people's minds. Plus, they think it's a laser beam that's going to continue to like pass through. You've got different fluids, different densities, different tissues, all sorts of things that are actually within a human neck, human body. And by the way, those FUDs ought to know better because it's some of the most dense and tough muscle tissue on any of the animals that they kill. That's why we have neck roasts at the end of a freaking hunt, right? We'll take that sucker and we'll throw it in the freezer and wait until we're out of everything else
0: yep.
14: and then have a neck roast. Why? Because it's so tough and disgusting right. that it's about the only way you can eat it. So pretending like a neck is like any other portion of the body is absolutely completely absurd.
0: And I love the way that you broke that down. If you're tuning in, we're talking with Matt Tardio, veteran and host of Speak the Truth podcast. And that's been one of the key things that everybody's been trying to debate over is whether or not was it a 30-06. There has to be a conspiracy theory, an exploding microphone, when did the exploding microphone thing start? Because that's something that I just noticed like a month ago.
14: Okay, so that originally started all the way. I went back and I listened to that interview I did with Chris back in October.
0: Yeah.
14: And the exploding microphone theory had already came out by then. But it got revamped December, January, some time frame because of this random guy on X named Chris Bray, who determined that because of his audio analysis that he had done, that there was about half a gram of PETN, which is a very common explosive. All right, we're going to refer to it as PETN, but half a gram of PETN could have gone off at the same time because it has roughly the same audio signature. And so because of that, he then broke down and thought it was a shaped charge that could have possibly done this. This is something that invented a shaped charge. It has been around since the late 1890s. Okay. 1890s. Military uses them today. Most common example that, most folks would know on this program is probably an RPG-7, right? The Russian rocket propelled
0: yes.
14: grenade, right? That's anti-armor. That nose cone that's in the front, that big point, that's the standoff distance. And then the shape charge is actually in the back of it. Again, military, civilians, everybody has been trying to perfect this charge for over 100 years. And here's a guy that comes out and tries to claim that he can go against 100 years of science and that 100% of the energy is going to be projected forward. Half a gram. And I did the math and I took his calculations. I took his original dimensions and I said, hey, you got a problem. Your half gram that you're alleging in something that size due to the density of PETN, you're not even coming close to filling it up there, bud. It's just you even with half gram, you've got a big empty space and it's got to be precise in order to make this thing go off. So then he comes back and he answers me back with he found a company over in Europe that produces PETN, and then presses them into pellets. And he gave me the dimensions of a pellet. And said, no, this is going to be the charge. So then I had to actually take it because there's a cone that's actually into the bottom of it. And this is different. Don't get it confused with an explosively formed projectile, which takes a massive chunk of copper with a even bigger explosive charge behind it and just throws this molten chunk of copper forward. That's not what happens. Anyways, you got to cut a little bit of it out. So you're still off. And even then, you only get 1.3 millimeters worth of penetration at a, like, it's still within the microphone by the time the jet dissipates, if that makes sense.
0: Yeah.
14: And in addition to that, even half a gram of petin, you know, explosives when they go off, okay, when they detonate, you've got a deflagration and you've got a detonation. Gunpowder inside of a rifle, that deflagrates. That is extremely rapid burning of the powder that's putting off a lot of gas and propelling that projectile forward. A detonation, on the other hand, is measured, and we base high-grade explosives off TNT. It's a near instantaneous change from a solid to a gas state. That's it. Petin, P-E-T-N, over 8,000 meters a second is what this detonates at. Over 8,000 meters a second at well over 4,000 degrees Celsius. And it'll explode into an area. The gas that comes off of that, that little tiny half gram explodes into an area of almost 400 cubic inches instantly, 8,000 meters a second, right here off of his chest. You would have a hole in his shirt. You would have fragmentation, plastic, glass, things like that in the side of Charlie's neck. And it's not like it would go through, but it would be embedded in there.
0: And it would be visible.
14: And then the biggest, And then they go and they go, well, it's not impossible because the Israelis did it and the pagers over in Lebanon.
0: Gosh.
14: Okay, well, let's study the Israeli pager attack for a second. Okay, let's take a look. You had it 3,000 people get wounded and 12 people live. We'll start there with the over 99% survival rate that Hezbollah had in the Israeli pager. 99%. I'm not saying they didn't get wounded, but 99% survival rate for the Hezbollah pager attack. Then Hezbollah and the Lebanese authorities took the undetonated ones, the ones that failed to detonate or that they chose not to detonate, and they disassembled them. And there was between 3 and 6 grams of petin per charge, per pager, 3 to 6 grams. That is 6 to 12 times more petin inside of those pagers than what he's alleging was on Charlie's chest. Does that make sense now?
0: That makes,
14: so now we've got a 99% survival rate with up to 12 times the amount of petin. And you mean to tell me that some genius figured that it's just gonna do this? And he tries to explain it that all of the energy is gonna go forward. That's not how it works. You don't change physics. You don't get to invent a fourth dimension and pretend that all of this stuff is working right there in front of you on camera. Explosions go off omnidirectional. That's what ends up happening. Because of the shape of the charge at the bottom, that cone shape on the bottom, it's still blasting outwards, but the laws of physics tell us what? If we're gonna have inward pressure, guess what else is gonna happen?
0: Yep.
14: Outward pressure.
0: Yep.
14: So it's not even the entirety of that half gram that's going forward. And this is where people's minds are being lost. No, it didn't happen. Not to mention, we now have the still, we have the original 4K videos.
0: Mm-hmm. Well,
14: so
0: yeah,
14: we now have the original.
0: In the studio, if you're watching, it's all right.
14: Oh, yeah, I saw it happen. I got you. Don't worry about it. I can do this for a living. We've got the original.

0: what is undeniable is that you have deformation of Charlie's neck and face due to the hydrostatic shock and the projectile moving through his body before his shirt even moves, and that microphone is still visible.
1: Wow.
0: What does that tell us? Because we also can see the back of his neck being pushed out. That gives us a direction of travel of that projectile.
1: Right.
0: You don't get to reinvent physics, right? You don't get to invent a fourth dimension where something can explode after the fact, which it didn't even explode, and then travel around and enter him from a different direction, right? It's just not what happened.
1: It's not how that works. And one of the other things too, and you've talked about this as well, is first it was said that Charlie's killer was not even on the campus, which video shows that he was. And when we went out there, and I told people this in my radio audience, when we were going out there for Charlie's celebration of life, one of the people in our party was the guy who owned the facial recognition software that was used to identify this killer. And I remember he was working with law enforcement. He wouldn't say a lot, but he just said, there's a lot that's not out there, and it's crystal clear. And that's all he would say. And of course, now we're seeing all of this come out in the trial. Let me ask you this as we wrap up. For those joining, we're talking with Matt Tardio, a veteran podcast host as well, and he's been breaking down all of these myths and debunking them at, you know, an expert level. I feel as though with everything that you're saying, with all of the video that's coming out now, the question going into the preliminary hearing was, is there going to be the evidence to get the outcome that the prosecution wants? And from what I'm seeing, and again, I'm not in the courtroom to see everything, but just from, you know, sitting here on the periphery, it seems pretty overwhelming, Matt.
0: Mm-hmm. Yeah. Before I even came on the show, I looked up and looked at all the inculpatory evidence that ended up coming out. And it is overwhelming, the amount that's actually there. Not just the DNA, not just the text messages, not just, you know, all of this stuff. I mean, it is overwhelming. Even the video evidence of the guy going in and out.
1: Right.
0: Overwhelming within itself. And so then it breaks down to, I think the only thing they're really lacking, you know, if you take and you look at this thing all together, the only thing that they could possibly have to make this thing any more watertight than it already is a literal video that this guy live streams saying, I'm about to shoot Charlie Kirk, and then somehow has the camera set up pointing down, you know, and watching it happen. That's about the only thing that could make this a little bit more rock solid.
1: This is, I mean, it's, I don't know why we live in an era of information, and yet it seems like disinformation, and I'm not even, it's just propaganda. I feel like this is a psyop to try to get a hung jury. Honestly, if I'm being honest about this, I'll give the last word on it, because I don't know how you just, I mean, we were live on air when this happened. I just happened to look over. I have a 4.5-foot wide gaming screen in front of me that I run the show off of. And I happened to look over and I saw it happen on a live stream. And I looked at my staff and you could see it immediately. It was clear as day. And I don't know how, with all of the information that we have, all of the video out there, people could contest this to the level that they are. Matt, I'll give you the last word.
0: Disgusting. That would be my last word. It's absolutely disgusting. And those people should feel absolutely ashamed of themselves for everything that they're doing.
1: Yeah.
0: If they were actually looking for the truth, if they were really looking for the truth, they would have found it by now. They would have sought credible people, credible experts, and people that actually know what they're talking about, that are going to give actual science back explanations for everything that happened. And they failed to do so. Shame on them. And I hope they get their pants suit off of them and they wind up alone and freaking sad.
1: There you go. I want to put that on a T-shirt. They should be alone and sad. Matt Tardio, God love you. You've been doing just, you know, unbelievable work debunking all of this and putting it out. I think at this point, if people don't want to, that's on them. If they don't want to be educated about what happened. Thank you so much for what you do. Folks, you can find Matt Tardio. We'll make sure we put all this out as well. His podcast. You can find him on X. I was looking up your X handle as well. You can find him AngerTab on X, and you can find his Speak the Truth podcast too. Thank you so much again for your continued service. We appreciate it. We'll talk again soon. God bless.
0: Thank you.
1: Of course. We have more to come, folks, as we wrap up this third hour of the program, and we can't do it without the people who make the show possible. 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
0: So tomorrow we're going to have this conversation about why POTUS had a, basically it was a distraction and misdirection, the Air Force One swap. How did that happen? Like, why did that happen? Why was there a swap out of the plane? We're going to talk about that tomorrow because we're a little short on time today. Today in stupidity, we don't have to. I know we're running.
17: I mean, there's so much of it. We don't even have time to.
0: If you missed our Tardio interview, we'll have it up in podcast.
17: Yeah, that was really good too. But it was going to be James Tallarica, low T Tallarica, Tofu Tallarica.
0: Yep.
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0: Oh, except there's only one way through the Father, and that's through me. Right. There you go. All right, folks, that does it for us today. Have a great rest of your evening. 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
24: Another day in the Tyler Robinson hearing. I'm Ted Lindner, Fox News. An edited video interview with the former roommate and romantic partner of the man accused of murdering Charlie Kirk was played for a judge in Utah Thursday as part of the suspect's preliminary hearing. Fox's Jessica Rosenthal with more.
25: In the partially redacted video, Lance Twigg says he and Tyler Robinson were in the same friend group and became roommates before dating. Twigg said before the shooting, Robinson had told him he wanted to engrave bullets for a hunting trip and borrowed a tool from Twigg's in order to do that. But Twigg's testified that after the shooting,
26: I just asked him in person if what he said was true the night before, and he said it was. I started crying a little bit and said he wishes he hadn't done it.
25: He says Robinson would sometimes talk about politics, but that he'd never heard Robinson mention Charlie Kirk. After the judge watched the video, another investigator read from the text messages Robinson had sent Twigs telling him about the shooting. Jessica Rosenthal, Fox News.
24: The U.S. launching back-to-back strikes this week in response to Iran firing on ships in the Strait of Hormuz. U.S. forces hit approximately 90 Iranian targets. Tehran responding by firing on American allies across the region. Fox's Mike Tobin with more.
27: Iran has been firing at its neighbors for the first time in this round of fighting. Hostile aircraft have entered Jordanian airspace. The Jordanians say they shot down some 8 missiles. U.S. embassy staff there was ordered to shelter in place. No injuries. The U.S. hit multiple targets, including bridges on rail lines that the U.S. says were used by Iran to transport weapons. Those were hit. U.S. Central Command says some 90 different targets were taken out in Iran last night. 80 were hit the night before. Now, Iranian state media reported explosions in southern port cities. Explosions in Bashir, home to that massive nuclear power plant complex. The U.S. says the targets were on the coast. The power plant was not hit.
24: President Trump now says he doesn't know if the U.S. will be able to reach a deal with Iran. 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
24: Democratic nominee Graham Plattner dropping out of the main Senate race after new rape allegations, leaving it unclear who will be the new Democratic nominee.
5: Now about 600 Democratic delegates are going to pick the party's new Senate nominee, not the voters. It's something Graham Plattner and his supporters aren't happy about.
6: This is exactly the kind of political system that everyone voted against on June 9th. And for that reason, we need to be assured that it is going to be open and democratic as we move forward.
5: This morning, our cameras were rolling outside of Plattner's house as he was spotted there grabbing a bucket. I don't know what was in it. Plattner did not apologize, though, for serious allegations against him, including rape, and says the Democratic establishment just wanted him out.
24: It's Fox's Alexis McAdams. A federal planning commission has given preliminary approval to the massive 250-foot triumphal arch proposed by President Trump.
7: The National Capital Planning Commission agreed to give preliminary approval to plans for a 250-foot triumphal arch near Arlington National Cemetery. Ahead of the vote, dozens of residents voiced opposition to the project, arguing the arch would block views from the cemetery and ruin the D.C. skyline. Final approval could come as soon as September when the commission next meet, but members say they still want information on the arch's violation of the city's height law, restricting how tall structures can be. Administration attorneys have argued the law does not apply to federal buildings. At the White House, Jared Halpern, Fox News.
24: And it's official. Palm Beach International Airport's got a new name. It's now Donald J. Trump International Airport. The rebrand's been linked to the president's deep ties to the area, including his repeated presence at the airport and his Mar-a-Lago estate located a few miles away. However, the three-letter airport code that passengers most often see, which is currently PBI, will not change to DJT until mid-August, August 18th. I'm Ted Lindner. This is Fox News.
20: 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Finally, just you, the fam, and a week of bliss. 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Here's some stress. You booked a flight out of Chicago Airport that leaves in 4 hours. 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Your spouse is in the corner trying to prevent a personal breakdown. And quite frankly, you're starting to question why you thought this was a good idea. Don't stress. 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

0: From the City of Angels near the Pacific Ocean, good morning, good evening, wherever you may be across the nation, around the world. I'm George Norrie. This is Coast to Coast AM. Later tonight, near-death experiences and angels. Happy birthday, by the way, to little six-year-old Zion in Pennsylvania. He is excited to listen to the show. Your dad, Harry, loves you, Zion. Here's what's happening. The Iran war has reignited after U.S. forces struck roughly 90 Iranian military targets, with CENTCOM saying the operation was aimed at protecting commercial shipping in the Strait of Hormuz. President Donald Trump had declared the Iran ceasefire over Wednesday after Tehran attacked commercial vessels, raising the risk of renewed U.S.-Iran military conflict in the Gulf. Tom Danheiser has more. Tom, what do you got for us?
1: Well, the United States and Iran exchanged fire for a second consecutive day early Thursday, extending a pattern of hostilities that have all but shattered their fragile truce and left the Middle East suspended between war and peace. Both countries appeared to be intensifying their attacks on a day when Iran officially buried its late supreme leader, Ayatollah Ali Khamenei. His casket was laid to rest in the Imam Reza Shrine in his home city of Mashhad. Despite recent attacks, the Trump administration is still committed to finding a resolution, and technical-level talks continue to reach for a nuclear deal. Qatari, Pakistani, and other regional leaders consistently multiple phone calls between Iran and the U.S. on Wednesday, trying to bring both parties back to the negotiating table. And oil prices have stabilized after a massive 6-7% earlier in the week, driven by escalating U.S.-Iran tensions in the Strait of Hormuz. George?
0: All right. Thank you, Tom, for the update. Appreciate it. Omar Yaghi, an immigrant to the United States who shared last year's Nobel Prize in chemistry, has left his faculty post at the University of California, Berkeley, for one in China, where he will lead an institute using artificial intelligence to accelerate the discovery of new materials. Dr. Yaghi's move comes amid the administration's continuing disruptions of U.S. science funding and China's efforts to woo international scientists with hefty budgets, and that's what they're doing. Multiple lots of dog food have been recalled nationwide for possibly containing metal and plastic fragments that could injure pets, according to the FDA. Mars Petcare U.S. issued the voluntary recall, saying two lots of Pedigree-branded food had erroneously made it into the store shelves. The cans of food had previously been tested and found to be contaminated with sharp metal and plastic foreign material and were sent to a third party to be disposed of. Instead, the products were fraudulently diverted and sold in the U.S. market, according to the company, which is now working in tandem with federal authorities to investigate. Food safety coach Jeff Nelkin. Jeff, even though you handle human food mostly, this is dog food.
2: Yeah, but when you think about it, Pedigree's reputation is that they don't want your pets to be hurt, and they had their vendor fraudulently said they would get rid of this product, and they somehow put it back on the shelves.
0: It's crazy. It's in.
2: So for those people that have any concern about their pets and having the product, you can reach Mars Petcare Pedigree at 800-525-5273 and speak to them directly about your concerns. And George, can I just add one thing?
0: Absolutely.
2: Okay, I just got a note a couple of hours ago from the CDC. There, for people that have been traveling through Central and South America, the Caribbean, and Mexico, there is a problem with it's called a screwworm.gov. If you feel that you have a maggot, that you've picked it up yourself or your pet, and it's something that they want you to immediately communicate this concern. So if you feel that you have a concern that you were in these areas and your pet could have this problem, it's screwworm.gov to give you the details about what to look out for.
0: All right. Thank you, Jeff. And Jeff's website, NelkinFoodSafetyCoach.com. NASA head Jared Isaacman has recently confirmed that the space agency has taken images of objects that remain unknown, which could be classified as UFOs. An amazing story. Isaacman, who began serving as NASA's chief administrator in December, said the imagery could not be explained at all. And here's retired Army Lieutenant Colonel Kevin Randall with his report of this week. What a story, Kevin, huh?
3: Yeah, that's kind of an amazing story. And we've been hearing things like that for the last several months. So it's an ongoing thing with us. But tonight, I have a quick report on the 2026 Roswell Festival that was held over the July 4th weekend. And for those interested, Don Schmidt, Travis Walton, Kathleen Martin, Ben Hansen, Frank Kimbler, Dennis Balthizer, and I were there as presenters. So there was a variety of viewpoints, though the bias was toward the extraterrestrial. And ironically, I sat in on the abduction panel with Travis and Kathleen. I was there to talk about the Hicks and Parker abduction from Pascagoula in 1973. And what impressed me about this case was that there were witnesses to the abduction, four of them named in an Air Force document dated the next day. That underscored the validity of the report. Kathleen mentioned there was a similar revelations about the Barney and Betty Hill case, meeting additional witnesses, not to mention the radar tracking from Peace Air Force Base and an Air Force investigation that was less than reliable. She didn't supply the names of the witnesses, and I didn't ask, which I should have. She also mentioned there had been some updated work on the Marjorie Fish star map model. Fish gathered astronomical data about the stars around our sun out to about 50 light years. It was Fish who discovered the Zeta Reticuli star system might be the home world of some of the alien visitors. One of the things about the festival is that you get to meet many people who have had UFO experiences. Of those was a man about 35 or 40 who told me about seeing an object come out of the sea, hesitate for several seconds, and then climb away at high speed. He was close enough to get a good look at it, and he said it was rounded, maybe more egg-shaped than circular, and had a blue haze around it. I also talked to a guy who had seen a triangular-shaped UFO that hovered overhead for 4 to 5 minutes before drifting to the west. As it began to move, an Air Force fighter appeared in the east, and I'm not sure if that was a coincidence or deliberate, but the presence of the fighter appeared to have caused a rapid acceleration of the UFO. There was a panel discussion of the Roswell case, but it didn't dwell on the well-known aspects of it. There was a question about the destruction of classified material, a fact that was discovered by a search for documents, and why the documents of historical significance would be destroyed. And all there was talk of a nefarious purpose, I noted that as an intelligence officer, I destroyed many documents. Most were irrelevant to my mission, and others were out of date. I did note that those communications and documents created at highest levels would have been preserved, but without the proper name, we might never be able to find them. I mentioned a FOIA request I had submitted for a document. I had the name of the document, the name of the organization who had created it, the name of the creator, and the date on the document. My request was refused because they wanted more specific information. It was an excuse to refuse releasing the material by fulfilling the requirements of the FOIA law without providing the requested information. And finally, one comment. During Travis's Walton's presentation, two young men who had a video camera and an agenda interrupted the show to ask pointed questions. It was clear they were looking for clicks, and while Travis's job was to answer the questions, they should have waited until the presentation was over. The audience had no interest in their opinions, and sometimes those playing journalists seem to believe they are owed answers. In reality, they should have been interested in the truth rather than creating a video for those clicks, and that's what I have for tonight, George.
0: And Kevin, I understand you're going to be a guest on the show soon to talk about your latest work.
3: Yes, I have a book coming out that is one that was quite difficult for me to write, but it's coming out on August 25th, and we'll be talking about what's in there. It's, of course, a UFO book dealing with some cases that I think are probably explainable and other cases that are completely unexplainable.
0: Look forward to it. Kevin Randall is a great investigator, and we need him in this world. Up next, foremost remote viewer Paul Smith joins us to talk about remote viewing on Coast to Coast AM. 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
5: I coughed, and I coughed until I choked 24 hours a day. I couldn't even walk across my floor without literally coughing until I was gassed. So I saw three different pulmonologists, and they could do nothing. Someone had mentioned to me about a product that President Reagan had taken. I ordered it within 1 week. 1 week. 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It just stopped it."
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0: And welcome back to Coast, George Norrie with you for the first couple hours. Remote viewer Paul Smith will be with us. Dr. Paul Smith served for 7 years in the government Stargate remote viewing psychic espionage program at Fort Meade, Maryland, and is one of the only 5 Army personnel to be personally trained to coordinate remote viewing by Dr. Hal Putoff and Ingo Swan at SRI International. Besides being an operational remote viewer, he was the primary author of the military CRV training manual and served as theory instructor for the new CRV training personnel. A Desert Storm veteran, thank you, Paul. Paul retired from the Army in 1996 and founded Remote Viewing Instructional Services, which offers full-time service remote viewing training. Paul Smith, author of a couple books, including Reading the Enemy's Mind. Paul, welcome back. How have you been?
1: Well, that's a loaded question, George. I keep having peripheral medical issues. I pulled my hamstring yesterday morning in Raleigh, North Carolina, before I came back home to Cedar City.
0: Ouch! How'd you do that?
1: Oh, it was not putting my feet where they're supposed to go. It was a stupid thing, and it involved a step that I came down on backwards and slipped off of. So nothing glamorous. That was the sad thing. It would have been great if it, you know, some kind of heroic act, but it was not.
0: Are you in pain?
1: Not right now. I'm sitting on a cold thing, an ice pack, I guess you'd call it. And I've been popping pills, but yeah, I actually am feeling decent. It's recovering fairly quickly, so.
0: You going to be able to do 2 hours with me tonight?
1: I'll do it or die trying.
0: Oh, don't die trying, my friend. We need you on this planet.
1: Okay.
0: What have you been working on lately?
1: Wow. Well, a lot of things, but I've been hitting the conference circuit and doing a lot there. Getting into some additional things beyond remote viewing or related remote viewing, but also somewhat into the UAP world. For a long time, I tried to keep my distance from UAP, UFO, ET topics because I wasn't sure there was a there yet. I mean, you hear a lot of things.
0: Right.
1: A large percentage of which is nonsense, some of which is not. But I wasn't quite sure where to go with it. And in fact, I felt like my colleagues who kept trying to hook up UFOs and remote viewing were not doing remote viewing any favors. But now that we've got some pretty dang solid evidence, particularly from the military, that there really is a there, I'm exploring a kind of a niche part of it, which is consciousness, the consciousness aspects of UAP, UFO phenomenon, including from human consciousness as well as alien consciousness. I guess that's probably one of my biggest things that I'm involved in now.
0: Well, the new administrator for NASA has been talking about some pictures that they've got that he can't explain. That's an amazing story, Paul.
1: It is. And I think there are more amazing stories to come. But, you know, for so long, it was easy for most people to dismiss UFOs, UAPs as a real phenomenon because the evidence wasn't available. Most of what you got was eyewitness testimony, testimony from people who said they'd been abducted. And of course, just because they said it doesn't mean they were. I think that many of them at least were, but just because they said it, that wasn't evidence as far as science was concerned and the average person. But now this evidence is coming out, such as the NASA material. I think that there's going to be whole new chapters written in this field.
0: Would you say that intuition was a little like remote viewing?
1: Well, I'd say it was a lot like remote viewing. In fact,
0: I knew it.
1: People will often ask me, they'll say, do you use remote viewing in your daily life? And I say, well, I teach people, so it helps fund my other remote viewing related projects. So I teach people, but in terms of using it, I don't need it every day. I probably don't even need it every week. I just need it every once in a while. And they'll say, well, then what good is it to you? And I say, well, so first, I don't use remote viewing itself, but what my long experience, which is now over 40 years now, 40 years experience with remote viewing. What it has also done for me, just not make me a good teacher of remote viewing and a good practicer of remote viewing, but it has enhanced my understanding connection with my own underlying intuition, which all of us have, but most of us ignore. But because of remote viewing, I have learned actually to pay attention and to know when it's talking to me. Now, doesn't mean I don't make mistakes still, because it's never perfect, but generally speaking, I seem to be making better decisions and actually kind of responding to things that I shouldn't ought to know how to respond to, because my intuition is informing me about what to do.
0: How did this all start for you, Paul? And let's go way back to the beginning. I mean, you were obviously very good at what you did, but who trained you? How did you get involved in this?
1: Well, I tell this story a lot, so I won't drag it out, but I had never put the words remote and viewing together. I had no idea this stuff existed. And I was stationed at Fort Meade, Maryland, that was the home of the military program, but I did not know that. And I was working in a regular Middle East analyst job as an intelligence officer. And I happened to not know this, but the Army had assigned me quarters that were literally right next door to Skip Atwater, who was the operations and training officer, and right across the street from Tom McNair, who was one of the new viewers in training. And they got to know me over time, and they thought, you know, this guy actually could be a good viewer, so we're going to recruit him. And they knocked on my door one day, and that was history. They didn't have to persuade me very hard. They introduced me to the opportunity, and I eagerly accepted it.
0: Well, you lost remote viewer Ed Dames a few months ago. There's not many of you guys left.
1: That's true. That's sad. I mean, we are getting old. Of course, Joe McMoneagle is, I don't know, I think he's maybe 10 years older than me. That puts him in his mid-80s. Dale Graff, of course, who wasn't a remote viewer, but he was a major player in the remote viewing story, starting in 1975, until he retired in 1993. He literally was the longest serving person in the remote viewing program. Dale Graff is 92 or 93. I can't remember exactly. Hal Putoff is 93, I think. Russell Targ is about, no, Hal's just turned 90. Russell Targ's like 92. These are all, you know, legends in the field. And, they're all getting up there. I'm a relative youngster at 73. So,
0: yeah, you truly are, and it's truly remarkable. Why do you think the government ended the program, or did they?
1: Well, of course, that's a favorite question. Did they? And so that's not a simply answer. So I'll tell you how that worked. So first of all, the Stargate program was definitely ended, and it was partly, I believe, because the director of the CIA, and that the program was being given by Congress to the CIA in 1995 from the military. The director of the CIA was notoriously anti-remote viewing. I mentioned Dale Graff a minute or two ago, and Dale had been sent in to brief this guy on remote viewing. And when he found out what the topic of the briefing was, he kicked Dale out of his office, never listened to a word he had to say about it. And that was his attitude. And so when Congress tried to give the program to the CIA, the main figure at the CIA, the top leader of it, didn't want anything to do with it. And I think that played a major role in why it ended there. Okay. So I know for a fact the military services are not doing this anymore. They gave all of their remote viewing responsibilities to the Defense Intelligence Agency, and that got given to the CIA and canceled. But the NSA had a program. I know that because we knew their viewers, and I've not ever heard that they canceled it. And a whistleblower, maybe 20 years ago, when he came out of the closet, he intimated that the CIA or the NSA still had this program. Now, I don't know if that's true, but I certainly hope it is, because it would be stupid to not have this capability somewhere in the government.
0: Exactly. We'll be back with more with Paul Smith, author of Reading the Enemy's Mind, in just a moment on Coast to Coast AM.
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0: Welcome back, George Norrie, along with Paul Smith, as we talk about remote viewing. Paul, you've been looking at dowsing. Explain what that is and how that's used.
1: Right. Well, dowsing is a way of finding something that's missing. People think that's what remote viewing is for, but frankly, it's kind of hard for remote viewing to do it. It's useful if you don't have any other options. But the problem with remote viewing is that it's what we call a descriptive methodology, where you can perceive and describe a setting, but you're not going to get an address or geographic coordinates or anything like that. Those don't come through in remote viewing. So what you have to do there is you have to be able to describe the location that whatever it is you're looking for, the missing person, whatever, the bank robbery loot, whatever. You have to describe the location and then hope somebody recognizes it from your description. So we ran into this problem at Fort Meade a lot because we got tasked to try and find Western hostages being held by Hezbollah in Lebanon, or narco traffickers and their contraband that they were smuggling, and that kind of thing. So we had to come up with a different approach. And so we went to the ancient technique of dowsing. Dowsing is where the classical example you get of it is the old prospector out in the desert looking for water with a forked stick.
0: Right.
1: Walking across the ground, hoping the forked stick will dip down and point to where the water is. Okay. The way we used it was a bit more sophisticated than that. We used map dowsing and diagram dowsing and decisional dowsing and those kind of things. So, for example, you might have that there was maybe some narcotics being smuggled, and they were hidden on an island somewhere, and you needed to try and find them. So we would use dowsing. We'd have maybe get a map of the island or whatever, and then we douse the island. We use things like pendulums or L rods, or sometimes we didn't use any instrument at all except our own hands and body, and tried to locate the contraband on the island where it had been hidden.
0: And were some better than others?
1: Yeah, I mean, that's, yes, any human skill, of course, some people are better at it than others.
0: Sure.
1: But we did have a fair amount of success at it, which, of course, skeptics don't want to accept that, but we did. One time, the example I used about narcotics being hidden on an island, yes, in fact, we did that. And we doused the island, and one of us, my late colleague, Gabriella Pettengill, actually doused the exact location of where the contraband was, and they were able to recover it.
0: It's an amazing tool, Paul, when it works, isn't it?
1: It is. It's absolutely an amazing tool. And even if it didn't work very well, which sometimes it doesn't, but even if it didn't work very well, it's still way better than nothing when you're trying to find something that's missing. So it is an important skill, and we used it a lot at Fort Meade.
0: I've used it as a lie detector. I'll get a sheet of paper and write yes up where you would nod yes, and no where you would nod no.
1: Yep.
0: And I'd write it on a piece of paper and make a circle and have somebody hold a little tiny pendulum over it in the middle.
1: Uh-huh.
0: And then I'd tune them up. I'd say something that was obviously true, and it would go yes back and forth.
1: Uh-huh.
0: Or something that was an obvious lie, it would go no back and forth. Well, I was at a party one day, and I pulled out this little thing and did it. And people were amazed at it. And this one guy said, let me try it. Just ask me questions and let's see if it works. And he was there with his wife. And everybody was there doing their thing. And we tuned him up. We asked him some questions that everybody knew were yes and no's. And his little pendulum would turn yes and no. And then some guy in the crowd asked him a question about, have you ever had an affair on your wife? And before the guy had a chance to drop the pendulum and leave, it went yes.
1: Oh, my goodness.
0: And she saw it, and she got really upset.
1: I could imagine. Yeah, when you told me he was there with his wife, I could see that going south already. But that's interesting. You never told me that story before, George.
0: No, that's a first. But
1: yeah, that is interesting, and it's a kind of a novel way of using it.
0: It works.
1: Yeah, it sounds quite. I may have to try that on somebody.
0: It works.
1: I don't know who.
0: What you do is you get them tuned up first with questions, yep. The yes and the no. You got to have it written down on the piece of paper so you can see how it works. And then start firing away at questions and see how they answer. There's something about, and they're holding the pendulum with their little fingers and their elbows on the table. There's something about that that does it with reflexes or something.
1: Yeah. Well, of course, that's how a polygraph works. Is you know, when you get polygraphed, they ask you questions that that they know the answers to, and if they get a baseline. When you're answering truthfully, there's a certain pattern that polygraph makes, and then they have you deliberately reply falsely to some question, like, "Do you hate pizza?" And you're supposed to say yes, and then if you don't hate pizza, then that's a lie, right? And so then they establish that. So what you're talking about here seems almost like a version of that.
0: Truly remarkable.
1: Yeah.
0: Now let's talk about the UFO disclosure for a moment. You have made a big change yourself personally.
1: Well, it's an addition, of course, not a change. I've gotten now. I still am very much involved in remote viewing, but I've also gotten involved in the UFO world to some extent. Now, I'm never going to be an expert at it, at least at the standard nuts and bolts stuff. But I, of course, I'm close friends with quite a few of the

0: involved in the field. But in a way, I'm kind of an outsider observing as well. And so the disclosure thing is very interesting. We've been hearing about disclosure for years, too. People trying to force it, to make it happen, and having conferences and things, and nothing happens. And now all of a sudden, we're starting to get more information because certain things occurred. I'm thinking of Leslie Keene and her New York Times story, and which is now legendary, and David Grush and these folks, they've really kind of started to push the envelope. But back before these latest three releases of government data, I was in a different interview show. I was asked, well, what do you think this disclosure, what do you think disclosure will look like? Because at that point, the president had promised he was going to declassify everything. If you've read the Wilson memo, you know that the president can't get them to disclose everything. He's not even in that loop, whether he believes he is or not. And so what I suggested was exactly what's happened. I mean, I claim to be prophetic, but it's fairly logical conclusion. So what I said was when the claimed disclosure happens, you'll see that it'll come in bits and pieces, mm-hmm. and you'll see that it's been collected from a whole bunch of different agencies. It's kind of an eclectic bunch of information, and it won't actually ultimately reveal anything that people want to see. Right. And that's pretty much exactly how it unfolded from that point on. You get the very first tranche of declassified and released documents. Had some interesting things in it, but they didn't have no real information. It was, puzzling photos and stuff like that, reports, eyewitness reports of things that they saw, those kinds of things. And there wasn't really any punch there. I mean, every once in a while, something really juicy might come up. But what people are looking for that want disclosure, the ones who are really pushing for it, what they want is the government to give them big binders of all of the information arranged chronologically with indexes and all that stuff and just hand that to them.
1: That's not going to happen.
0: Every piece of information at all. And they're not going to get that.
1: Do you you train people with remote viewing now, don't you?
0: Yes.
1: How can you teach somebody? How do you do it?
0: Well, you get a big whip, and I'm just kidding. I'm just kidding. The most general thing to say here is you teach them the principles, you explain to them how it's supposed to work, and then you put them in a setting where if they get anything at all, it has to be remote viewing that produces it, right? If they get anything accurate at all. So when I mean that, you set them down in a room, you give them a tasking number. The tasking number is like a ready, set, go, launches them into the session. And then there's a target, but they don't know what the target is. And they don't even get to know what the target is until after everything's done. And so they have to then follow the principles they were taught. And now comes the trial and error part where they get some things right, they get some things wrong. When that session is over, then they get to see the feedback. Then they learn, what it's like to be right and wrong. Then they get another session, they get another target, and they go through this process multiple times until they become ultimately, hopefully, expert at the process.
1: Paul, your latest book is called The Essential Guide to Remote Viewing, and it's being well received.
0: Yes. Yes, it is. I've got a lot of good Amazon reviews on it. I've had a lot of people come up to me and say, that book was awesome. I learned so much from that book. And what the book is, it's aimed at three different audiences. The first one is somebody who's just now learned about remote viewing, doesn't really have a good idea what it is. This book is meant to explain remote viewing. It talks about the science behind it. It talks about how it works as far as we know. It talks about how you learn it. It gives you, there's two or three chapters on actually doing it yourself. It talks about the skeptical arguments against it and the

0: and how to contradict those things. And ultimately, it's aimed at people who want to learn about it but don't have a good place to go to learn the basics. And so that's what this book does. But it's also for people who know how to remote view already, and they have family and friends that think they're crazy, right?
1: That's right.
0: And so this book serves the thing. They can give it to their family or their friends who are really doubtful about this remote viewing stuff they're involved in. And this is a no-nonsense book. I don't talk about ETs or aliens in it. I talk about pure remote viewing from a scientific perspective. And so that helps them, that helps the person who's involved in remote viewing, helps get their family and friends on board to at least accept that they're, what they're doing isn't crazy like they thought it was.
1: Well, there's no question remote viewing is used a lot for present tense searches and things like that.
0: Mm-hmm.
1: But can it go back into time or into the future?
0: The answer to that is yes to both, but, okay, going back into the past is essentially as easy. I'm going to put easy in quotation marks here because it's not easy, right? But going back in the past is as easy as remote viewing present time targets. Going into the future is tougher, okay? And it doesn't have nearly the success that that present time and past time has. And the reason is because the future doesn't exist. I know there's people who believe in the block universe where they think time is just one long stretch of a fixed object and we're just points of perception moving along it. I know people believe that. The remote viewing evidence indicates that's not true, because where you might be, 70% successful present and past, that drops off to, I don't know, this kind of hand wavy, but maybe around 5% success remote viewing the future. Okay. But there's plenty of evidence that we've been able to do both. I had a particularly spectacular case, which I think I probably told on this show, but it was years ago. It was when I remote viewed an attack on a U.S. warship in 1987, 50 hours before it happened. And that's also documented, that that remote viewing session actually happened when I said it did, you know, when I did it.
1: That was remarkable too, Paul.
0: It was. But a lot of other attempts at remote viewing in the future have not worked very well, right? Just occasionally you hit a home run on it. So maybe I should tell you about my earliest, the one that I went farthest back in the past.
1: Let's do that after the break, okay?
0: Sounds good. Sounds good.
1: Paul Smith is with us talking about remote viewing. We're going to take calls with Paul next hour as well here on Coast to Coast. A couple of his books include Reading the Enemy's Mind, The Essential Guide to Remote Viewing, and he does train people in remote viewing. It's called Remote Perception. 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
8: Assassination plot uncovered. I'm Sue Guzman, Fox News. Israeli intelligence officials reportedly warning the U.S. that Iran has devised a new plot to assassinate President Trump. That's according to the Wall Street Journal. Iran has repeatedly vowed to retaliate following the 2020 U.S. strike that killed IRGC General Qasem Soleimani. President Trump says despite the back-and-forth strikes with Iran, Tehran has reached out to continue negotiations.
9: The president told reporters yesterday, for now, the ceasefire with Iran is dead, but that the regime called him to try to make a deal. He's just not sure yet if they are worthy of making a deal with. CENTCOM reports U.S. forces hit about 90 Iranian military targets, including their air defense systems, their coastal surveillance assets, their missile and drone storage sites, and also their naval capabilities and military logistics, the infrastructure along Iran's coastline. Now, this all follows another set of strikes on Tuesday. The U.S. is responding to Iran continuing to strike ships trying to transit the Strait of Hormuz.
8: Fox's Aisha Hasni. The preliminary hearings against Charlie Kirk's accused killer continue. The judge hearing testimony Thursday from Robinson's former roommate.
10: Judge Tony Graff allowed portions of the investigative interview with Lance Twiggs to be played in court. Twiggs told prosecutors after the shooting, Tyler Robinson cried and said he wished he hadn't done it. That while he'd previously heard Robinson talk about politics.
11: I personally had never heard him talk about Charlie Kirk before specifically.
10: State Bureau investigative agent Brian Davis then read text messages out loud purportedly from Robinson to Twiggs, telling him about the shooting.
12: Lance responds, he says, what? And then he says, you're joking, right? And then Tyler says, I tried to delete that.
10: Twig said Robinson used one of his tools to engrave bullets, but at the time said they would be used on a hunting trip. Jessica Rosenthal, Fox News.
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8: Questions continue to swirl around the health of Kentucky U.S. Senator Mitch McConnell. The latest from Fox's Kevin Cork.
19: President Trump couldn't really offer up an update when he was asked about it aboard Air Force One.
20: I have no idea how he's doing.
19: Amid calls for McConnell to publicly address his health and ability to serve, Senate Republican leaders say they've held lengthy and substantive conversations with him about Senate business. But for now, Democrats, of course, waiting for Plattner's official exit. We'll all be watching. And Republicans insisting McConnell is still engaged behind the scenes as we all await an in-person update.
8: McConnell's office still has not confirmed why he is hospitalized and whether or not he's planning to return to the Senate. Prosecutors in Ohio charging 8 men with terrorism and attempted murder charges for their roles in a foiled attack during the UFC fight at the White House last month. Fox's Jared Halpern reports.
21: The 8 men were indicted in Ohio in 2 separate conspiracies to provide material support to terrorists and to murder a federal government official. All the defendants are accused of helping plot a drone and sniper attack at the White House during last month's UFC event. Federal investigators say the plan began in May. Law enforcement officials learned of the threat on June 10th, just days before the UFC event. One suspect says the plot included flying explosive-laden drones into the event and then shooting at the crowd. 7 of the 8 suspects were arrested last month. The Justice Department says an 8th suspect, Chandler Skaggs of West Virginia, was charged this week. At the White House, Jared Halpern, Fox News.
8: A former Olympic canoe racer has pleaded not guilty to deliberately damaging the Lincoln Memorial reflecting pool. David Hearn, who competed in 3 Summer Olympics, entered that plea Thursday in D.C. Prosecutors allege that he forcibly removed a piece of the pool's lining. His attorney says that is a concocted narrative. I'm Sue Guzman. This is Fox News.
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1: The power of remote viewing will take your calls this hour with Paul Smith right here on Coast to Coast AM. Researchers discovered an exposed database containing roughly, get this, 24 billion records with users' names, email addresses, plain text passwords, and login URLs. 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

0: And welcome back, George Norrie, along with Paul Smith. Paul's website is linked up at coasttocoastam.com. Paul, in a few weeks, Joe McMonagle is going to be our guest. He's still doing his thing.
1: That is awesome. You know, over the years, he's had a lot of health challenges, mostly with his back. And he's not always been as active as he'd like to be, I'm sure. And the fact that he's going to be on with you, that's amazing, especially since, so I'm in the time zone right next door, right,
0: yeah,
1: to you guys, but he's on the East Coast. So it's going to be pretty late at night, early in the morning for him. That'll be interesting.
0: The wee hours for him. And he was one of the original ones with you guys, wasn't he?
1: Yes, he was actually in the program before I was. He joined up late 1978 and retired from the Army in 1984, spring of 1984. So I joined on to the program on the 1st of September in 1983. So we overlapped for almost a year, and I got to know him really well. We had a lot of interesting conversations, lots of fun interaction. He was a great guy.
0: What did you think of Ingo Swann's work?
1: Well, I think it was wonderful. I mean, thanks to him, I'm even in this field, right? And of course, Ingo was the one that created remote viewing in the first place. The very first remote viewing protocol was Ingo Swann, and he coined the name. He's the one that came up with the remote viewing as the label for it. That was way back, even before it was a government program. And you know, he guy's brilliant. He really was brilliant. His bachelor's degree was split major between biology and art. And he was, when I know him, he was in New York. He got there in the 60s. In fact, he had some pretty funny stories to tell about Andy Warhol and other famous people in New York that he associated with at the time. You know, he's just very committed to understanding our consciousness, how consciousness works, and how to apply it. And I often talk about applied consciousness, and that's literally what we do with remote viewing. And he was the pioneer. He was the father of remote viewing.
0: How concerned were we, Paul, at the time of the Soviets doing this?
1: Yeah, that's an interesting thing. Really, the catalyst that got the U.S. military and the intelligence world into this whole remote viewing business was the fact that the Russians, or Soviets are kind of isomorphic, the fact that the Russians were spending literally hundreds of millions of dollars on what we would call paranormal research. Now, think about this order of magnitude. The U.S. government gets attacked by skeptics. They say, what, you spent $20 million researching the paranormal? What a waste of taxpayer money. The Russians were spending 10 times that in this research. And so you can imagine the CIA and other agencies would be concerned about that. Their job is to anticipate threats and warn our decision makers about them before they become serious threats. So here are the Russians spending hundreds of millions of dollars, and these not rubles, but dollars, on this kind of research.
0: And they're obviously they must have been making headway, right?
1: Well, presumably. I mean, of course, they of course are notorious for keeping things very close to their vest, you know, and not revealing their secrets.
0: Right.
1: Now, we had a pretty robust intelligence collection program, but they had an equally robust counterintelligence program. So, but that was, you know, the CIA had to find that out, and that's what led to the find out if they were what they were doing was successful or not. And so that led to our program that ultimately became Stargate.
0: Let's go to the phones. We're lining up for you, Paul. Let's start with James in Wisconsin, first-time caller. Hey, James, welcome.
2: Hello.
1: Hey, James.
2: Hi. I'm wondering, have you seen Jesus? Has he returned? And I'm wondering why.
0: I don't know if anybody's remote viewed Jesus. What do you think, Paul?
1: Well, a couple of people claim to have remote viewed Jesus, right? I think Ed Dames claimed to do it. Lynn Buchanan claims he did it. Of course, there's no evidence for it, right? It would be a very hard thing to prove, but they said they did. And as far as has he returned, I don't think so. I don't have any evidence to think he has. In fact, if in the New Testament, it sounds like if he returns, everybody's going to know it. There won't be a question about it. I don't know what the why refers to, what part of the question the why referred to. So,
0: well, he wanted to know if he had already come back.
1: Yeah, and I answered that. As far as I know, no. And in fact, if you believe Scripture is telling you the truth, then we would all know if he had come back.
0: Right. How has religion handled remote viewing, UFOs?
1: Well, that kind of depends on the religion, doesn't it? So the Catholics, actually fairly recently, the last two popes, I think, have been pretty accepting of the possibility of extraterrestrial intelligence, intelligent life on other planets. And I think that they kind of see the handwriting on the wall and think, which is a scriptural reference in itself, it just occurs to me, the handwriting on the wall. Anyway, I think they see that they need to get ahead of whatever is going to happen here and be prepared to incorporate this idea of extraterrestrial intelligence into their theology. Otherwise, they're going to be in trouble. I like to tell folks, so I'm an active Mormon, member of the Church of Jesus Christ of Latter-day Saints, mm-hmm. or LDS Church. Mormons is the nickname. And Mormons actually deal with this better probably than most, because as a point of doctrine, we believe that God actually has populated other worlds with intelligent beings. So the first part of this, we don't have an issue with. Whether or not they're coming to visit or not, then different Mormons have different opinions about that. We don't have any particular doctrine on that. My bigger experience here is with the remote viewing and talking to other Mormons about remote viewing. And I find that they're actually pretty open to the idea, as long as you know how to approach it. You know, you have to know how to, the right words to use so that they don't panic, right? But they tend to be more welcoming to the idea of remote viewing than some other Christian denominations are. Evangelicals have a reputation of being quite rejectionist about this stuff. They all think it's the work of the devil or demons or whatever. But not all of them. I've come across a few who are probably just pretty open to this kind of stuff. You get into the Eastern religions, some of them have no issues at all with it. Some of them probably don't even think about it. Some of them, like Buddhism, has some elements that could be described as remote viewing. So it's a very broad thing to wonder how different religions are going to react, for example, to a full disclosure, if that ever happens, or how they react to this ESP kind of stuff.
0: I bet other ET civilizations are trying to wonder what God is and how this started too.
1: Well, you'd think so. There are some folks who don't think ETs even have any thoughts about God, right?
0: I bet they do. I bet they do.
1: Well, I think, yeah, and there's some interesting science fiction stories about that, ETs and their relation to religion and that kind of thing, so.
0: Let's go to Ruth in Maryland. Welcome to the program. Hi, Ruth.
3: Hi, Paul. And I'm George and Paul. Thank you so much for taking my call.
1: You're welcome. So tell me, where in Maryland do you live? What town?
3: Oh, I'm in Southern Maryland in St. Mary's County, and this is the mother county of it all.
1: Okay. Well,
3: I was born in Baltimore, and I've been to Fort Belvoir before. I used to sell newspapers on Fort Belvoir when I was...
1: Well, there you go. Well, I lived for 7 years on Fort Meade, and then I lived another 7 years in Laurel. So,
3: well,
1: and I've been down to St. Mary's.
3: Yeah, I meant Fort Meade. I was born in Baltimore, so I've been on just about all the forts in Northern Virginia with the newspapers.
1: Yeah.
3: But Fort Belvoir, I used to go on to Fort Belvoir a lot when I lived in Northern Virginia for a while too, so I was on Fort Belvoir a lot. But I hope you're feeling better soon, and I hope you heal quick, Paul.
1: Thank you. I tend to, so I've got my fingers crossed.
3: Okay, what I want to talk to you about is I have a question for you. Okay, when I was 15 years old, I was placed in the Scientology. And I was young. I wasn't in there that long, maybe about 6 months to a year. The boss at our newspaper, he put us in there. I don't know. And anyway, the people that were really high up in the Scientology that claimed to be clear with, you know, they quote, it's clear. Right. They claimed that they could leave their bodies and go into different rooms and spy on people. And actually, Cornelius told me this was called bi-location. And I was just wondering, is this a form of remote viewing that they were doing?
1: You bet. Interesting question. Out of body is different than remote viewing. They're probably related. Right, they're probably related, but the experience is significantly different. So I wouldn't say it's the same as remote viewing. But now, what's interesting here is that that some of the major figures in the remote viewing story were also for a while in Scientology. Hal Puthoff and Inigo Swann both were Scientologists until they both left the religion. They had some real problems with some of the things that Scientologists were doing. Ed May was a Scientologist for a while. So there are these rumors that go around that the remote viewing thing was inspired by some of the things that Scientologists did. I've talked to Hal about this and Ingo both, and both of them denied that that was the case, that they were very adamant that remote viewing was its own thing and didn't come out of Scientology per se. So, interesting connection, maybe some sort of connection, but notoriously Scientologists are secretive about some of their things. And so I don't know, you know, how far you could take that that whole notion.
0: Next up, Mark, Roseville, California, west of the Rockies. Mark, go ahead.
4: Yeah, George, Paul.
1: Howdy.
4: Yeah. When you do remote viewing, for like example, they had a remote viewer at Skinwalker Ranch, Utah.
1: Yep.
4: And he was under an NDA, non-disclosure agreement. Like when you do remote viewing, are you usually under NDAs?
1: When you do it for for hire, or when you do it, you know, like as a operational project, real world project, very often you do have an NDA. There are a number of reasons for that. One is that sometimes the people you're doing the NDA for don't want anybody to know that they've got a remote viewer involved, whether they may be afraid of being ridiculed, made fun of, or they may be afraid of maybe somebody else using a remote viewer against them. I don't know. But other times it's because, in addition to whatever you're doing the remote viewing on, there are additional things, ancillary things that you would have be privy to, you'd get information about that is very proprietary or something. So they don't want you spilling the beans about anything you learn in working with them. So there are a number of reasons, but yes, very often an NDA is one of the requirements.
0: Paul, did you ever think remote viewing would become your profession?
1: No, not until 1997. And even then, I wasn't sure how long it would be my profession. I'm not very good at prophesying my own future, I guess. Of course, when I was in the remote viewing program, it was all, you know, SAP. People know what SAPs are these days. Special Access Project, and only a small number of people were allowed to know anything, and it was under a very tight security umbrella and all that. And so, and there was no indication that it would ever be declassified. And so we, you know, we pretty much were resigned to the idea that once we left the program and went on to somewhere else in the Army or retired, that we would not be able to talk about that ever the rest of our lives. It was a bit of a surprise when, towards the end of my career, just before I retired, all of a sudden here it is on Nightline on with Ted Koppel talking about it with one of the with a former director of the CIA and a customs officer and some and my buddies Dale Graff, Joe McMoneagle, Ed May. You know, that was almost as shocking to me as it probably was to the rest of the country, but for different reasons, right? I had never expected that to come out, and yet it did. And so then they declassified it. And when I retired, from the Army, you know, all my buddies or my Air Force buddies are out flying airliners, and some of my Army buddies are executives in corporations and stuff, and some of them are into law enforcement and all that. I didn't know what I was going to do. My wife wanted me to get a job with one of the three letter agencies because of the job security, right? I did not want to do that, but I went through I got the suit, I got the resume, and I got turned down by the NSA, and I didn't try again. And then all this stuff happened, and I decided I was going to start teaching it. And that has proven to be very successful over the years.
0: Let's go to Michael in Burbank, California. Welcome to the program, Michael.
5: Excuse me. I was going to ask you, does the government still have remote viewing teams in the military to see what's going on, or no?
0: Not that we know of, but what do you think, Paul?
1: Yeah, I think I mentioned this earlier. The only place there might be a remote viewing program is at NSA. And I certainly hope there's one there, because I like to think that the government still has access to this capability rather than having gotten rid of it altogether. Now, obviously, we don't need it as much as we did during the Cold War because our surveillance capabilities have increased so much with the autonomous drones and the very high acuity satellite photography and all that. We can do lots of things that they had to use remote viewers to try and do back then. There are still things, though, that no amount of technology or no amount of human intelligence are going to solve. And in that case, I hope somebody is still doing remote viewing in the government. And I think NSA probably is.
0: Probably, or you're not sure?
1: I'm not sure. I don't have any hard evidence. I've not ever been read in on that program, you know, since they got out or anything like that. So I'm not sure there is, but I hope there is. And I think there's a fairly good likelihood there might be.
0: But it wouldn't surprise you, would it?
1: Would not surprise me, no.
0: Paul, where do we get your books?
1: On Amazon these days, and which is, of course, the easiest place for anybody to get a book these days. My first book is now only in Kindle. It's no longer in hard copy. But my second book, My Essential Guide to Remote Viewing, is easily available on Amazon.
0: All right. We'll come back in a moment with Paul Smith and take final phone calls with him right here on Coast to Coast AM.
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1: 50 years ago was a long time. Remember mom's cooking classes?
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1: Sherman sure has changed.
2: Some things are the same.
1: That's why we've made it 50 years.
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1: Here's to another 50 more.
3: Let's hear it from the homeowner who used Woodfront Kitchens in their recent renovation.
4: Some things we didn't like about our kitchen was...
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5: When the remodel started, they were here right at 8 o'clock, which was promised to us.
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5: It just makes me feel good when we walk in. 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

0: natural, but some intelligent entity had come in and engineered it and made it more the way they needed it to be. Okay. So I picked up on that, and then I picked up on this thing, and it was kind of it was kind of living. On the moon was seemed a little improbable, but it was coming in and out of this cavern, and it knew I was there, and it was reluctant to come out. And finally it did. And when it did, my perception of it was that it looked a lot like a manta ray, except it was a machine. But it was a little different than your standard machine. It was a it was like it was consciously aware that I was there. And it kind of felt like it was part biological and part artificial. Now, I have to point out that this session was done long before what was it? The one Stargate series where they had these ships that were part biology and part part action, part machine. And Babylon, I'm sorry, not Babylon. Oh, what's the one about the humans migrating through space to escape the I'm totally blanking on the name of that series. But anyway, that series had Battlestar Galactica. Battlestar Galactica had these also the new series had these spaceships that were part biology and part machine.
1: Right.
0: So this perception I had was before those things were ever really, the public even knew about those things. And it was kind of angry at me. It was like it was frustrated because it knew I was there. And it also was not able to do anything about it because that would take it away from what it was supposed to be doing, which was sailing up into the dark lunar sky and going off somewhere. So that was very bizarre. I told that story in great detail at one of my talks at one of the Contact in the Deserts I've presented at, and people were quite astonished by it. But that's probably is up there with describing the attack on the Stark on the
1: That's a
0: USS
1: great
0: Stark.
1: story, Paul.
0: Yeah, it was amazing. It really was.
1: Go to final callers. Alexandria, Louisiana. Cornelius is with us. Hello there, Mr. White.
2: Hey, Paul and George. And George, I
0: Hello.
2: got to tell you this one thing. That birthday shout out to that little 6-year-old boy. I bet you she's jumping up and down about that, George.
1: I know her dad was excited about that.
2: Oh yeah, you just make us feel like family, George. And I just want to thank you for that, Paul. That was
0: Yes.
2: Babylon 5 with the they were half machine and entities. Babylon 5 was the one thing you were trying to think of.
0: Well, that might have been another one. I never watched Babylon 5, but I'm pretty sure Battlestar Galactica, the new version, not the old version, but the new version, had those too. I maybe I'm wrong. I'll have to research that to make sure if I'm wrong, I don't tell it wrong again.
2: That's all right, Paul. And we served in the military. I was in as a military police officer. I was at Fort McClellan. And thank you for recognizing Ruthie, George. My question for you, Ed Danes had remote viewed hell, and he also remote viewed the Antichrist. And supposedly around the 2030s, the Antichrist should be coming about. I heard James asking about Christ. So have you remote viewed any of that? And do you think AI is the Antichrist intelligence or the alien intelligence? God bless you, George, and God bless America.
0: So those are interesting questions. I have not remote viewed the Antichrist. I don't think I would want to do that. And the problem is, I think people who have done that usually do it front loaded. And so if you're front loaded, it's hard to know whether what you're getting is actually correct or whether it's something your left brain is making up. That's the reason you don't want to be you don't want to know what the target is to start with because your left brain will get in the way and start making stuff up. So, yeah, and I haven't done it, and I'm not quite sure how reliable I think these reports are of others who've remote viewed Antichrist, Jesus, a lot of these religiously related kinds of things. Now, do I think AI is the Antichrist? I think that all depends on how you use it.

0: It can be used for good. It's kind of like the internet itself, right? The internet was introduced as this massively beneficial thing. And yet, look at all the terrible things that get done with the internet as well. Scams of old people, child pornography, all of this bad stuff, along with the good stuff. And I think AI will have that same effect. Now, I'm also a little bit worried that if you ever do get an autonomous AI that can actually think for itself, that could be very dangerous. I mean, this goes back to the Terminator movies, right?
1: Space Odyssey, Hal.
0: Yeah, or HAL. Yeah, that's right. So, I'm worried about AI, but not so much from that it might turn out to be the Antichrist. But then there's also the final point to make is that there's more than one Antichrist. I mean, there is a capital Antichrist, but there's a bunch of smaller Antichrists involved in trying to disrupt God's plan, if you will, whatever. So,
1: Can
0: yeah.
1: you get hurt, Paul, remote viewing?
0: I don't think you can. Now, there are people who've said that remote viewing can make you go crazy. I don't believe that remote viewing itself would do that. But I think people who have a propensity, who maybe have some mental instability or whatever, remote viewing could be a trigger to that, right? So if you're mentally healthy, I don't think it's an issue. If you have some mental disability, it might be problematic. It might be a catalyst of sorts.
1: Go to Lewis in Pennsylvania. Welcome to the show, Lewis. Go ahead.
2: Hello, George. Thank you for taking my call. I have a comment and a question for Paul to listen off the air.
1: Sure.
2: Yeah, we live in the most remarkable country. We can predict the future. We know the president perfectly, but the past keeps on changing every day. In the early 80s, I don't recall if the man was the Army or Air Force. A general got kidnapped by the Red Brigade.
0: Yes.
2: Supposedly, remote viewers of the Stargate program located him and he got rescued. Now,
0: Yeah. Oh, go ahead.
2: when the department heads, why were, if that is true, why were the department heads so dismissive to cancel the Stargate program and all of its
0: Yeah.
2: succeeds? Okay, thank you,
0: Well,
2: George.
0: and thank you. That was some excellent questions there. So first off, it actually wasn't true exactly. The general, and of course, I'm forgetting his name too. It's late at night, and I'm still working on East Coast time for my trip to North Carolina. So the general was actually located through other intelligence collection means. Where remote viewing fits in is that before the general was located, Joe McMonigle accurately described the circumstances in which he was being held, and in addition to that, he actually named the correct city where the general was being held in Italy. Okay. But before that information could be provided,
1: It
0: somebody
1: was
0: else, some other
1: James Dozier, wasn't it?
0: Dozier, that's his name. Thank you. It was Dozier, yeah. But some other intelligence source actually pinpointed where Dozier was before the remote viewing data could be produced. Now, there's still an upside here is because then they were able to, and this was, I mentioned Dale Graff earlier in the show. Dale was the one that was managing this from a remote viewing perspective. So he was able to actually go to Italy and compare the data that Joe McMonigle had produced with the actual circumstances on the ground. And it was highly accurate. It was highly accurate.
1: Was it a money grab? Is that what they wanted?
0: No, these guys were
1: Terrorists.
0: they're terrorists, yeah. Seemed like there was another part to that question, and I've forgotten what it was now.
1: Let's go to Sue in North Carolina. Go ahead, Sue.
3: Yes, hello. Excellent guest.
1: He is.
3: Yes,
0: Thank you.
3: I had a question about remote viewing. I know it's real. I've done it myself,
0: Okay.
3: Can you be say with disclosure as the subject, there will be, a lot of fear. People are going to be really scared as to what to expect. Can you, in the remote viewing for disclosure, can you be, specific? In other words, are we going to, see little, friendly little ETs or predator aliens. You know what I'm getting at? In other words.
0: Yeah, I know. In principle, you can with remote viewing. The problem is there wouldn't be any way of verifying whether you got it right or not until there was disclosure. That's often the problem with these kind of situations, where remote viewing can do the task, but you can't check to see if it got it right, because remote viewing isn't perfect. I know some of my earlier colleagues claimed you know, a really good remote viewer is right 100% of the time. That's not true. It's never been true. There are times individual sessions might be 100% correct, but overall, there's a lot of false positives. Okay. So being able to verify the information is very useful, right? And it's hard to do with an ET task like that, because you usually won't find it out until afterwards anyway, right? So, that's problematic.
1: Paul, keep in touch with us and let us know your progress on whatever you do, okay?
0: Yeah, I'll actually have a new book to talk about in a few months. So,
1: all right, give Tom a call and let's get you booked, okay? Paul Smith, a remote viewer. Up next, Michelle Claire joins us as we talk about angelic intuition and the afterlife on Coast to Coast.
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6: The strikes keep on coming. I'm Ted Lindner, Fox News. The U.S. launching back-to-back strikes this week in response to Iran firing on ships in the Strait of Hormuz. U.S. forces hit approximately 90 Iranian targets. Tehran responding by firing on American allies across the region. Fox's Mike Tobin with more.
7: Iran has been firing at its neighbors for the first time in this round of fighting. Hostile aircraft have entered Jordanian airspace. The Jordanians say they shot down some 8 missiles. U.S. embassy staff there was ordered to shelter in place. No injuries. The U.S. hit multiple targets, including bridges on rail lines that the U.S. says were used by Iran to transport weapons. Those were hit. U.S. Central Command says some 90 different targets were taken out in Iran last night. 80 were hit the night before. Now, Iranian state media reported explosions in southern port cities. Explosions in Bashir, home to that massive nuclear power plant complex. The U.S. says the targets were on the coast. The power plant was not hit.
6: President Trump now says he doesn't know if the U.S. will be able to reach a deal with Iran. An edited video interview with the former roommate and romantic partner of the man accused of murdering Charlie Kirk last September was played for a judge in Utah Thursday. This is part of the suspect's preliminary hearing.
8: In the partially redacted video, Lance Twigg says he and Tyler Robinson were in the same friend group and became roommates before dating. Twigg said before the shooting, Robinson had told him he wanted to engrave bullets for a hunting trip and borrowed a tool from Twigg's in order to do that. But Twigg's testified that after the shooting,
9: I just asked him in person if what he said was true the night before, and he said it was. I started crying a little bit and said he wishes he hadn't done it.
8: He says Robinson would sometimes talk about politics, but that he'd never heard Robinson mention Charlie Kirk. After the judge watched the video, another investigator read from the text messages Robinson had sent Twigg's telling him about the shooting. Jessica Rosenthal, Fox News.
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6: Democratic nominee Graham Plattner dropping out of the Maine Senate race after new rape allegations, leaving it unclear who will be the new Democratic nominee.
16: Now about 600 Democratic delegates are going to pick the party's new Senate nominee, not the voters. It's something Graham Plattner and his supporters aren't happy about.
17: This is exactly the kind of political system that everyone voted against on June 9th. And for that reason, we need to be assured that it is going to be open and democratic as we move forward.
16: This morning, our cameras were rolling outside of Plattner's house as he was spotted there grabbing a bucket. I don't know what was in it. Plattner did not apologize, though, for serious allegations against him, including rape, and says the Democratic establishment just wanted him out.
6: Fox's Alexis McAdams. A federal planning commission has given preliminary approval to the massive 250-foot triumphal arch proposed by President Trump.
18: The National Capital Planning Commission agreed to give preliminary approval to plans for a 250-foot triumphal arch near Arlington National Cemetery. Ahead of the vote, dozens of residents voiced opposition to the project, arguing the arch would block views from the cemetery and ruin the D.C. skyline. Final approval could come as soon as September when the commission next meet, but members say they still want information on the arch's violation of the city's height law restricting how tall structures can be. Administration attorneys have argued the law does not apply to federal buildings. At the White House, Jared Halpern, Fox News.
6: It's official. Palm Beach International Airport's got a new name. It's now Donald J. Trump International Airport. The rebrand has been linked to the president's deep ties to the area, including his repeated presence at the airport and his Mar-a-Lago estate, which is located just a few miles away. However, the three-letter airport code that passengers most often see, which is currently PBI, will not change to DJT until August 18th. I'm Ted Lindner. This is Fox News.
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0: And welcome back to Coast to Coast. George Norrie with you, author Michelle Clare with us, medium, angel intuitive, and spiritual teacher whose life was forever transformed by three near-death experiences that opened her connection to the spiritual realm. Michelle was enlightened to communicate with angels, life guides, and loved ones. Her book is called 101 Ways to Set Your Soul on Fire and 111 Angel Messages. Michelle, welcome to the program.
1: Hi, George. Thank you so much for having me. I'm excited to be here.
0: Looking forward to this. Can you tell us about your near-death experiences, if it's not too painful for you?
1: I absolutely can. They were big awakenings in my life that, like many near-death experiencers talk about. The first one happened for me in April of 2000. And at that point in time, I was newly married. I was in the hospital visiting my sister-in-law who had just had a baby. And I was talking to her RN, who was my friend from high school. At that point in time, I suffered a massive seizure and landed obviously on the floor in the hospital. But what I remembered was opening my eyes and I was in this beautiful room. It was all white. It was as though the walls were alive and breathing, and every molecule was radiating this light and love from the inside out. And as I kind of looked around, I realized that I was laying with my head in my grandmother's lap. She had passed away a few years before that. And she was looking at me, smiling, the most beautiful young version of her that I could remember. And as I was looking at her, I looked up next to her and there was this magnificent 12-foot angel standing there. And
0: Wow. She
1: was absolutely magnificent. And at this point in time, I knew nothing about near-death experiences or telepathic communication. And as I looked at this beautiful angel, I was just absolutely drawn into her presence. And being raised Catholic, I wanted to immediately look for her feather wings. And as I looked for those, what I actually saw were the wings were made of light and they moved very similar to like the aurora borealis, and they literally seemed to span eternity. And as I was in this truly blissful, unconditional, loving, timeless space, as I looked at her, I thought to myself, what is your name? And she answered me in my head. She said, my name is Madeline and I'm one of your guardian angels. And in that moment, I was truly just in this pure bliss and love and happy to lay there in that energy forever. But the next thing I knew, I heard someone yelling, code, code. And it felt like I had been dropped out of a two-story building. I went from feeling light as a feather to about 10,000 pounds of cement, and I was back in my body. And because this seizure happened in the hospital and I had stopped breathing, they were calling the code team. They admitted me to the hospital. They never found out what created the seizure, and I've never had another one since. But that was really my first connection consciously to the angelic realm.
0: One after-death experience is one enough, isn't it?
1: You would think, right?
0: And then when was number two?
1: So number two happened in May of 2006. And at that point in time, I had three young kids. I had a 5-year-old, 3-year-old, and infant. And at that point in time, I had had a lot of challenges physically after I had had my son. So I was in the hospital for about the following 6 weeks on IV antibiotics, and they were, you know, trying to get me healthy again. They finally decided that they needed to do a DNC, which is a procedure where they clear out the uterus, and it's about a 45-minute outpatient procedure. The night before, I remember having that pit in my stomach and thinking that I shouldn't go through with this, but I was tired of being in the hospital and being sick. So I went in. I had had anesthesia before, and whenever I've had it, it's just a blank space. It's not a dream. There's nothing that I'm seeing. But as I go in this time, I remember counting backwards for the anesthesiologist. And the next thing I remember is I look over and I see my big 102-pound white German Shepherd who had passed away a couple of years before walk into the operating room. And in that moment, we were literally gone. And we were on the most phenomenal beach. It had colors that we don't have here on planet Earth. There were almost emotions too that were higher vibrational than we have here on planet Earth. Every flower, every drop of water in the ocean, every leaf was radiating this light and love from the inside out. And as I looked at my beautiful dog, she was looked like she was about 2 years old, healthy, happy. We were telepathically communicating. I knew that she was really happy that I was there. And we were just running on the beach. And as we were running and running, I started to notice I wasn't getting hot or tired or thirsty, and that the sand felt like clouds. And the funny side note is, like, I always tell my friends, if you ever see human Michelle running, like, call 911. That is an emergency. I do not jog or go for runs, but right. Here I am in this near-death experience running with my dog. And at some point, my son, who was 6 weeks old and at the house with my mom, started calling to me. And I remember going to him, and he was afraid that I was getting ready to leave. And I remember saying, Josh, I'll find a way to stay. I'm not going to leave you. And in those moments, I didn't know what to do. So I started praying, and I started saying, I need help. My kids still need me. It's not my time yet. And in that moment, I was instantly transported back into the operating room.
0: You think your son pulled you back, not knowing he was doing that?
1: I do. I absolutely do. I think his soul knew that mine was getting ready to leave. And he was kind of like, wait a minute, I just got to this planet. Where are you going? And by him calling to me, it brought me back into this awareness where I realized, oh, I still needed to be here. And so as I prayed, I was immediately taken back into the operating room. And Jesus came in as my best friend, not needing me to confess my sins or bow down to him. But literally, as I saw Jesus, this beautiful white golden light filled the operating room. And I woke up in post-op, and I looked at the clock on the wall, and my 45-minute procedure had turned into a 3.5-hour emergency procedure.
0: Oh my God.
1: Because they had ruptured my uterus in multiple places, and they missed my artery by literally a millimeter.
0: Oh, that was number two. What about the third one?
1: That was number two. Well, you know, the third time's a charm, George. I finally got it this time. So the third one happens on November 1st, 2011. So for people who like numbers, 11-1-11. And I was in this house at that point in time that we lived in. The kids were 5, 8, and 10 years old. And my oldest was at school that day. And I said, I had candles. We had 14-foot ceilings in this house. And I had battery-operated candles about 12 feet off the ground. And, you know, once a month, I would have to go through and change these batteries. So I said to my younger two kids, I'm going to change the batteries, and then we'll go pick up your sister. So as I started to climb to the top of this ladder, I felt it start to shift. And as soon as it started to shift, I literally thought, oh, this is going to hurt. And in that moment, I was literally ripped out of my body, not in a painful way, but fast, like bungee cord fast. I was turned around facing my body in the ladder, suspended in the air like a freeze frame in a movie. And again, I'm in this timeless space and this unconditional love, and I'm standing with these three people. And I don't know them, but they feel like friends or family. I feel like they know everything about me. One is an Asian man, one's an Egyptian woman, and one is a Hawaiian man. And as I'm standing there with them, they said to me, what do you want to do? Do you want to stay or do you want to go?
0: They gave you that choice, huh?
1: I did. I got the choice. And as I stood there and was thinking about this, I found it really interesting because I realized my body was going to hit the floor in a second or less. And yet at the same time, I felt like I had forever to decide what choice I wanted to make. And as I was watching my body in the ladder, I saw another angel come in, and this angel was dressed in a deep red and gold outfit. And I knew as I saw this angel that it was there to immediately take me home or to shift something so that I could stay. And as I was looking at this angel, my attention was drawn to my two younger kids who were there in the kitchen with me. And as I saw them, I realized I wanted to stay, that I wanted more time to be their mom. And as I made this agreement or said this, I was immediately downloaded with a lot of information. And the information was that I could stay, but that I needed to do my work as a medium, and I needed to be here to, you know, give readings and help people in the way that I could help them, and that my marriage would most likely end in divorce, and I had more trauma coming. And so they were painting for me this picture that was not all rainbows and unicorns. And yet in that heavenly realm, I remember being like, okay, send me in. Like, I'm ready to go. Just send me back in. So I'm back in my body. My body falls and I hit the back of my head on the corner of the granite island. I had a 5.5-inch skull fracture, a brain bleed. I lost my taste, my smell, my equilibrium. But what they actually found out was that I survived the fall by 0.5 inch. So when they did the CAT scan, I had missed my brainstem by 0.5 inch. And that was the difference of being able to stay or going home to that heavenly realm.
0: They came close to you on these occasions, didn't they? Wow.
1: Oh, so close. So close. I mean, the difference between life and death for me, at one point it was a millimeter, and at the other point it was just 0.5 inch.
0: At what point, Michelle, did you become an angel communicator?
1: Yeah, so that started happening relatively quickly after that third near-death experience. Because I came back with so much physical trauma, I would get information, but not exactly know what to do with it or how all of this was going to work out. I mean, I was just trying to walk down the hallway without literally bouncing off the walls with the damage that my vestibular system had had. So as time went on, I ended up going to a counselor who was amazing. And she said to me, oh, let's get you a mentor. And so I started training, and the angel communication, the messages just started coming in. And it was amazing, because what I realized really early on is that every single person has at least one guardian angel, and many people have more than that.
0: I've had a few.
1: I have no doubt, George.
0: I've had a few. And who assigns them to us?
1: So our soul chooses them. I believe in pre-life planning. This is what spirit has taught me about, that our souls are here by choice. We're not pushed or forced to be here by a God or a higher being. We choose to come here. And when we're making our life plan, we choose our guardian angel that will be a good fit for us during this lifetime.
0: Now, you have called some of this your soul plan. What is that?
1: Yeah. So a soul plan is really before we show up in our human form here on planet Earth, about 60% of our life is chosen in a blueprint. And we choose that. We choose our parents. We choose family members, challenges and lessons that we're going to learn in this lifetime. And then we get to planet Earth and we have about 40% of free will, where we can spend time kind of chasing our tail in a circle or making progress moving forward. But when we're creating our soul plan, it is truly lessons that our soul wants to learn. We're choosing who the players will be in this experience that we have. And then we're sitting with a council of life guides and angels who are going to be there to help us and support us during this journey.
0: When we work on the soul plan, are we getting any assistance, or are we doing this all on our own?
1: We are absolutely getting assistance. So very often the life guides will come in and they will share with us like, hey, you're being pretty ambitious. You've got a lot piled on your plate here. You need to take that back a notch. And this is kind of where I connect this to my third near-death experience, because I remember being in that heavenly realm and thinking, okay, no big deal. I'm going to have physical trauma. My marriage will end in divorce, more trauma ahead. I've got this. But then when you really get to planet Earth and it's boots on the ground and the body's taking the blow and these other things are happening, it's a lot harder than it seems like it will be in heavenly realm.
0: How important are the angels to our life, our human life?
1: Oh, they are so important for us because they are absolutely with us from the moment our soul enters that egg and that conception moment all the way through to safely seeing us home to the other side. So they are there for everything, and they are always showing up with love and comfort and compassion and protection for us.
0: I love Christmas time, Michelle, because one of the reasons is it's the time that I watch the movie It's a Wonderful Life over and over again during Christmas.
1: Absolutely.
0: You remember that movie?
1: I do. Yes.
0: How the angel came and saved George Bailey.
1: Mm-hmm.
0: Do they really do that?
1: They really do. So they cannot interfere with free will, and they also cannot interfere with your life plan. So let's say you are someone who has chosen to leave this world by a car accident. Your guardian angel cannot stop that car accident. But there are many times in our lives where we have near misses with certain situations, and that is because your guardian angel has been able to intervene in those situations.
0: How can they intervene in some and not others?
1: Because if there's a near miss car accident, it was not in your soul plan to leave. That was not one of your exit points. So when we come into this planet, we usually have about 5 exit points in our life plan, opportunities for where our soul can go home and be done with the lessons that we wanted to learn. A near miss car accident might not have been one of your exit points. And so in that case, your guardian angel was allowed to either slow down time, speed up time, guard you so you didn't get hit, but create that space so that it's not an exit point for your soul.
0: Does the guardian angel, Michelle, have full jurisdiction over our life?
1: The guardian angel is there to support our life. So not necessarily that, but they are here to support the higher soul plan that the human version of us wants to experience. And then we also have our life guides in the mix. So this is a really good time to talk about the difference between a guardian angel and a life guide. So a life guide is benevolent and loving, but we want to really think of them as the teacher. They are here to keep us on the mission, on the path, to learn the lesson. Whereas our angels show up with more protection and love and energy in that way. Also, very often when I speak with people, their angels show up at a time when people are in deep grief or deep sorrow, and we feel this beautiful love or peace or comfort come over us. That is our guardian angel in action.
0: Do the guardian angels always communicate with us?
1: Always. There will always be some way, shape, or form that they are connecting with us. It doesn't mean that it's happening every single day, but what they are always doing is letting us know that we're not living this life alone.
0: At what point does God intervene? Or does he?
1: Yeah, so I don't necessarily know that God intervenes. The way that the soul plan works is for when we make this decision to come to planet Earth and learn the lessons and have the experiences that we want, we've kind of sat with our council, our life guides, our guardian angels, the other people who will be part of this. This plan is, I would call, blessed by that higher power because it's allowed to happen and carry out. There are times when we talk to near-death experiencers and we actually hear things about like God intervening. Now, sometimes people will have what is considered a distressing NDE. And in those experiences, very often there will be some point where they will say something along the lines of, you know, and then God reached their hand in and pulled me out of the darkness. Or then the light appeared next to me and I knew all would be well. So there certainly is intervention from God at times in this life and in the afterlife.
0: Michelle, we're going to take a short break, but we'll come back and talk more with Michelle Clear about angels and intuition. We'll take calls with her next hour on Coast to Coast AM.
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1: We'll take your calls with Michelle Clare next hour on Coast to Coast. 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And of course, ParanormalDate.com keeps cruising along. 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The lucky couple is whisked away to a haunted location for a chillingly romantic first date. And we're looking for you to maybe participate in that. So go to ParanormalDate.com, send in the information, and you just might get picked.
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3: Hi, I'm Tom.
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0: And welcome back, George Norrie, along with Michelle Clare. Michelle, at what point did you become an angel communicator?
1: Well, this has really started with the last near-death experience, but I've been doing it now for the last 10 years professionally.
0: Do you do it as a prayer, or how do you start it?
1: You know, for me, it really starts when I'm in a reading. I also feel them talking to me throughout the day. It can easily start for someone as a prayer if they want to start inviting their angels in, their guardian angel, to communicate with them more. That is a great place to start. For my work with my angels, it's almost a constant chatter as long as I tune in.
0: Now, I noticed that you saw them in your near-death experiences, but do you see them when you're not in a near-death experience?
1: Not typically. That is a great question. Sometimes I will see them in my mind's eye, but more often than that, I am feeling them and getting telepathic communication from them.
0: When we're born, do we start making our plan for our life, our early soul?
1: Yeah, there is still some room to add on. So when we come to planet Earth, we have a good portion of the soul plan is already completed, but or written out in that way. But as we move forward, there is still room to add things in, make new connections, new relationships, and new experiences.
0: What is a life guide with the angels?
1: Yeah, so the life guides really work hand in hand with our angels.
0: Are they angels?
1: They are not angels. The way that I see them, when I'm connecting with them, they feel different to me. And I often use words like vibration or frequency. So I would say, think of radio stations. I connect with the angels on channel 111 and the guides on channel 112. They're similar, but a little bit different.
0: Where do the guides come from? Who assigns them to us?
1: Yeah, we choose these guides in our pre-life plan, and they are souls that have had multiple incarnations on this planet. So if you were going to incarnate on another planet or another dimension, you would choose a guide that's very familiar with that. But the guides that most of us have right now on planet Earth, they're familiar with this territory, with the challenges and the contrast of this planet. And so they're really the right ones for the job.
0: You had mentioned that angels really can't interfere. If your time is up, it's up. There's nothing they can do?
1: No, because I truly will tell you that even as a medium, and I've been working professionally as a medium for 10 years, I have found time and time again, in the moment that our soul chooses to leave this earth, that is truly between our soul and God, source, the divine, whatever your name is for the higher power. And there's nothing that can interfere with that plan and that divine moment.
0: What do you think our greatest mission is for a guardian angel? What are they really there for?
1: I truly feel like they are here to help us with compassion and love through this lifetime, not just on how to feel it for ourselves, but how to share it with other people and how to really understand that very often the lesson in this lifetime is always based on love. And it is how, it doesn't mean you stay in an abusive relationship. It's about loving yourself enough to leave, right? Or loving somebody who you might have a challenge with at work, but they still deserve that love because they're a soul having a human experience at this point in time.
0: Michelle, why does it sometimes take a tragedy or some event to get people to recognize that there's a spirit world out there?
1: This is so common. Many people come to me because of a tragedy that they've had in their life. And what happens is, in our human life right now, very often we forget that we're spirits having this human experience. And so we really buy into our human story and we're going along. And as long as things are going well, life on planet Earth seems pretty good. And then we have a tragedy where someone dies or we have a disease or something like this happens in our life. And in those moments, these are planned

0: It watches you through the eternal evolution of your soul. So through every lifetime in the Akashic Records, through every experience. And so they know you by all of your names and by all of your experiences. And so those do play a part into who we are today, because depending on what you've learned in the past, it will affect what you want to learn now or what you still need to master.
1: Do our angels communicate with us, Michelle, in that little voice we hear in our head sometimes? Is that us or is it an angel?
0: It is an angel the majority of the time. I will often say our angels whisper, even to me. Like, I wish they were talking at me in a loud voice and it was easier for me to hear them. But our angels and our intuition and our guides, those are the whispers, even our loved ones in spirit. It's very rare for them to come in with a roar, this loud message for us. And so as long as we can allow ourselves to continually tune into these whispers, we will be getting the highest level of guidance possible.
1: I'll tell you a story that happened to me that I've said on the show several times already, so our listeners know this. So they're probably saying, oh, here we go again. I'm in my car driving up to a 4-lane intersection, all right?
0: Mm-hmm.
1: And I'm driving, and I've got a green light. So you keep going, right? You don't stop. But something in my head compelled me to stop. Mm-hmm. It said, do not go through. Stop. Do not go through. So I stopped. I pulled over and stopped. At the moment I would have been in the center of the intersection, some guy went through his red light and would have broadsided me, and God knows what would have happened. I've always wondered whether it was my intuitive ability or an angel.
0: Absolutely, your guardian angel. Those are the perfect situations where they show up and protect us. And I had a similar situation. I was borrowing a friend's truck because my daughter was moving and driving down the road. There were 3 lanes of traffic in each direction. And all of this sudden, this car started coming straight at me from across 4 lanes of traffic. And I literally was getting ready to brace for impact because I knew I could not speed up or slow down enough to miss it. And somehow, I am not kidding you, the angels were able to almost stop time, but literally just in the lane that my car was in, this car missed me and it went off into a parking lot and there were no other parked cars there and the person was fine. And it was absolutely unbelievable. But yes, these are the moments where our guardian angels are in action.
1: If they don't step in for some reason, does our intuitiveness kick in?
0: You know, absolutely. But I can't imagine the guardian angel wouldn't step in. I feel like we have this gift of intuition as humans, but we also have the gift of guides and angels. And so sometimes it's a little bit hard to tell which channel is talking, but I will often tell you that intuition to me, 99% of the time, is actually coming from spirit, whether that is your angel, your life guide, or even your soul, like your higher self.
1: Can we change our soul plan at any time we want?
0: No, we cannot, because if we look around, we can change parts of it possibly, but not all of it. You're born to the parents you're born to, right? That's not changeable. You could be put up for adoption and then you would have another family, right? But there are things in the soul plan that cannot be changed. There are other things that can be added on later on in life, but 60% of that is pretty solid before you even take your first breath on this planet.
1: Do the non-believers also have angelic experiences?
0: You know, they do, but they would just call them good luck, usually. I got lucky today. The car barely missed me, right? But so what happens is when we come to this planet, there is not just one veil between heaven and earth. We are individually veiled. So depending on the type of life we want to have here, the veil that we're wearing is thinner or thicker. So for someone like myself as a medium, I obviously have a pretty thin veil. But for somebody who chooses to come to this life and have the experience of being an atheist, they're going to have a thicker veil. That doesn't mean they don't have life guides and loved ones and guardian angels around them. It just means that they're going to perceive it in a different way, saying, oh, I got lucky today, or, you know, just coming at it from a very earthly point of view.
1: But luck does happen, does it not?
0: You know,

0: It does happen because we do know people that come into this planet and they do appear to always be lucky. And I would say for those people, I think they made a really good soul plan to come here and have a great streak of luck with it.
1: We've got a guest, Professor Joseph Gallenberger, who's written a book called Liquid Luck about attitude. And he does experiments in Las Vegas with two groups of people, happy and unhappy, positive and negative. And he said almost all the time, 90%+, the happy people, the positive people, come back as winners, and the negative people and the unhappy people come back as losers. Is that an angel that's helping them, or are they doing it to themselves?
0: Wow, that's a great question. That is actually them doing it to themselves. That is a vibrational match, right? So very often in this life, if we're going out and we're in a positive mood and we're looking for the good in the world, we're going to find it. But if we're going out and we're thinking all people are bad and everyone's mean and this is a horrible place to be, we're going to find that. So they absolutely are co-creating with the universe their luck.
1: Michelle, do the angels sometimes specialize in certain things? I mean, is there a certain group of angels that help us with grief, losses, physical pain, stuff like that?
0: Absolutely. We have angels that specialize in all areas. So there are special healing angels. There are earth angels. There are seraphim angels. We have angels that specialize. I have a friend that every time they're going to the store, they call in their parking angels and they swear they get a front spot every single time. You know, so we have unlimited numbers of angels that are specializing in everything. We have angels that work with our animals. So the animals here also on this planet, their soul has chosen to be here at this time, and they have angels who are supporting them through their journey here.
1: How do we know it's our intuition versus the angel involvement? How do we know?
0: Yeah. Well, the easiest way to really tune into that is to notice if the message felt like it came from outside of you or inside your head. So very often we're telling ourselves stories, we're in a conversation with ourselves in our head or in our thought process. But really when spirit speaks to us, it almost feels like it comes a little bit from an outside source. And that's where you can really tell where the information is coming from.
1: Well, when we hear that little voice in our head, can it still possibly be an angel?
0: It can. It can. I mean, here's the thing. Our angels know exactly how to work with each of us. So whether you have consciously had a connection with your angel, or you know you're in communication with them every day, or you just think you have one but you've never connected, your angels know exactly how to get through to you. So whether it's the little voice in your head or the nudge or the feeling or just the interference in a thought pattern, they will get the message through.
1: Michelle's website is linked up at coasttocoastam.com. 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
0: You can find that on Amazon Prime.
1: When did you write it?
0: That one was written last year in the spring. And then in November is when 111 Angel Messages came out.
1: How did you get that number?
0: You know, the angels clearly, they love to talk to us with numbers. So that energy of the ones, it's very important in my life, especially with my near-death experience happening on 11-111. And so they told me that I was going to start channeling these messages and it would go into a book of 111 angel messages.
1: Did you ever have an angel that wasn't nice to you or pleasant?
0: I have never had that experience.
1: Does anybody?
0: Not that I'm aware of.
1: What about those angelic angels that went astray?
0: You know, listen, so let's talk about vibrational match with angels, right? Just because we have been told through biblical stories that we have angels that are dark or have gone astray and become demons, I would look at that more as a vibrational energetic frequency than considering it an angel that would guide someone through a lifetime here.
1: So Satan does not exist or does?
0: I would say this. I do not believe in an angel called Satan that is here to create hell on earth. I do believe in lower vibrational frequencies, which means there are people that are not good people on this planet. There are lower vibrational energies, but there is not, to my knowledge, or that spirit has ever told me, literally a hell as a place that we would go to if we lived a bad life.
1: Why do so many people, though, Michelle, feel disconnected?
0: That's part of the human experience. So it goes back to that veil. When we choose to come here to this planet, when we are in that heavenly realm, we cannot disconnect. We are all part of the oneness. We know it. There's clarity. There's love. And then what happens is after about, 200 to 500 years in your favorite vacation energy and everything going perfect, your soul gets a little restless and you want to have a new adventure and experience something. So we choose to come to this planet. Part of coming to this planet is feeling disconnected from source. And that's a challenge that a lot of people are having right now.
1: If you have a question for an angel, just ask Michelle, because we're taking calls when we come back on Coast to Coast AM.
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15: Facing another assassination threat, I'm Sue Guzman, Fox News. Israeli intelligence officials reportedly warning the U.S. that Iran has devised a new plot to assassinate President Trump. It's according to the Wall Street Journal. Iran has repeatedly vowed to retaliate following the 2020 U.S. strike that killed IRGC General Qasem Soleimani. President Trump says despite the recent exchange of attacks with Iran, Tehran has reached out to continue negotiations.
16: The president told reporters yesterday, for now, the ceasefire with Iran is dead, but that the regime called him to try to make a deal. He's just not sure yet if they are worthy of making a deal with. CENTCOM reports U.S. forces hit about 90 Iranian military targets, including their air defense systems, their coastal surveillance assets, their missile and drone storage sites, and also their naval capabilities and military logistics, the infrastructure along Iran's coastline. Now, this all follows another set of strikes on Tuesday. The U.S. is responding to Iran continuing to strike ships trying to transit the Strait of Hormuz.
15: Fox's Aisha Hosni reporting. And the preliminary hearings against Charlie Kirk's accused killer continue. Judge yesterday hearing testimony from Robinson's former roommate.
17: Judge Tony Graff allowed portions of the investigative interview with Lance Twiggs to be played in court. Twiggs told prosecutors after the shooting, Tyler Robinson cried and said he wished he hadn't done it. That while he'd previously heard Robinson talk about politics.
18: I personally had never heard him talk about Charlie Kirk before specifically.
17: State Bureau investigative agent Brian Davis then read text messages out loud purportedly from Robinson to Twiggs, telling him about the shooting.
19: Lance responds, he says, what? And then he says, you're joking, right? And then Tyler says, I tried to delete that.
17: Twiggs said Robinson used one of his tools to engrave bullets, but at the time said they would be used on a hunting trip. Jessica Rosenthal, Fox News.
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15: Victor Marx, a Marine Corps veteran, declared the winner of the three-way Republican Party primary for Colorado governor Thursday, defeating State Senator Barbara Kirkmeyer. Posted a video to social media thanking his supporters.
0: Thank you to every voter, volunteer, and supporter who helped us get here. And to those of you who supported someone else in the primary, I want you to hear me clearly. There is a place for you in this campaign.
15: The gubernatorial primary was held June 30th. It took days for all of the counties to report their final results. The Justice Department is deploying election monitors ahead of primaries across six states, warning all 50 of them that they could face criminal liability if they knowingly let illegal migrants vote or stay on their voter rolls. Assistant Attorney General for Civil Rights, Harmy Dillon, telling Fox Business.
1: We're going to pursue this all the way up to the Supreme Court and ensure that these states, which frankly, red or blue, are not doing a great job of keeping their voter rolls clean, that we help them, because ultimately the goal is not to punish people. It's just to get a clean election that everyone can believe in.
15: Dillon says a third of all states had thousands of dead people on their rolls, as well as tens of thousands of non-citizens. Questions continue to swirl around the health of Kentucky U.S. Senator Mitch McConnell. Fox's Kevin Cork reporting.
2: President Trump couldn't really offer up an update when he was asked about it aboard Air Force One.
11: I have no idea how he's doing.
2: Amid calls for McConnell to publicly address his health and ability to serve, Senate Republican leaders say they've held lengthy and substantive conversations with him about Senate business. But for now, Democrats, of course, waiting for Plattner's official exit. We'll all be watching. And Republicans insisting McConnell is still engaged behind the scenes as we all await a in-person update.
15: Fox's Kevin Cork. I'm Sue Guzman. This is Fox News.
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0: Welcome back. Michelle Clear with us. George Norrie with you. Michelle, do our guardian angels ever change during our lifetime to different guardian angels?
1: No, we always have the main guardian angel with us, but we will have other angels that come in on our team depending on what's happening in our life and where we're at.
0: Do they sometimes, though, handle other people too?
1: Well, very often our guardian angels are going to talk to our loved ones, guardian angels. So I would say they are in communication with others, but the guardian angel is truly assigned to just one person throughout this lifetime.
0: One person or one soul?
1: One soul.
0: What if we don't like our guardian angel?
1: You're going to like your guardian angel. You picked them before you came here because you knew they would do an excellent job loving you and helping you through this life.
0: We pick them or do they pick us?
1: It's a mutual pick. So depending on the life lessons that we want and the comfort that we're going to need, it is a mutual agreed upon situation where they choose us and we choose them.
0: Now, when you communicate with an angel, tell me your process.
1: Yeah, my process is really about clearing my energy, opening up my mind, but I like to see it more as a blank slate so that the information that is channeled through or comes in that I'm receiving in feelings and sometimes pictures or words comes across pretty clearly for the sitter.
0: What happens when somebody dies unexpectedly? What happens to their soul?
1: Yeah. So whenever we are leaving this planet, no one ever dies alone. I feel like that's a really important thing to say. So even if you are in the middle of the Sahara Desert, you are not going to die alone. We all have angels, life guides, and loved ones. And what will happen is that usually before someone is completely on the other side, if we're looking at someone in a hospice situation, they'll start talking to their family, they'll feel their cats and their dogs and all these other loved ones from the other side that are coming in. When a soul leaves unexpectedly, they have the same greeting and love, and they are met with that love and compassion and family and angels. It's just done in a way where it's much more quickly, and they might not have time to recognize it if it's a sudden passing.
0: Michelle, is the dying process almost like a dream where you kind of like float around?
1: On a soul level, it is. So very often when I'm in mediumship readings, the person on the other side will come through and let me know that they disconnected from their body on a soul level before their body truly set down. So really, and in near-death experiences, I want to say this, they are so much more vivid than our human life. So when we're having those experiences and the experience of leaving this body and transitioning to that heavenly realm, it is more vivid. And we realize that this life becomes the dream.
0: In the movie, It's a Wonderful Life, the angel Clarence had to work for his wings. Is that a realistic thing?
1: I would say in an interesting way. Think about vibrational match, right? So it's not necessarily the way that we see it as humanness, having to work hard, but really it's about choosing to live from a place of love and light and higher vibrational frequency than a lower energy.
0: Are you constantly in touch with your guardian angels?
1: Yes, I would say they are constantly in touch with me. I am not constantly aware of them, but when I'm tuning into them, they are always present.
0: Have they changed your life?
1: Absolutely, because I know there are times where they created an opportunity so that I could be here on this planet longer. And also knowing that I am never alone and that I'm absolutely loved beyond measure, like every single human soul on this planet is, it is life-changing when you allow yourself to really embrace that.
0: Have you ever broken down emotionally over an angelic situation?
1: You know, there are times when I have felt them and their love is so intense that, yeah, you have tears. And one of those times I had a friend and she was a neighbor. She was going through, breast cancer treatments and in a really tough place mentally. And about 10 o'clock at night, I remember feeling the angels just almost overtake her house. And I could hear this tone that they were singing and, I spoke with her the next day, and she had told me that at that point in time, she just had an argument with her sister and was feeling really upset. And all of a sudden, this peace just took over her, and she went to sleep and slept great that night. And so it was really beautiful to be able to tune into their love for us, and not just in, you know, situations where they're saving our lives, but in the situations where they're comforting us through these earthly challenges.
0: Let's go to the phones. Let's start with Jonathan in Hamlin, New York, east of the Rockies. Hello, Jonathan. Go ahead, sir.
2: Hey, how are you doing, George?
0: Great, John. Thank you.
2: I was saying December 10th, 2005, I was in a terrible accident, 85 miles per hour into a tree, and I went through the back end of the 2001 Dodge Ram that slammed into a tree, and ended up later on in life knowing the people that actually called the paramedics to that situation, which I ended up crawling out of that after I had the bright light experience, and all I could feel was warmth, not a significant bit of pain at all. And hearing my brother's voice screaming for me, and all I could think was I had to come back to save him. And I
0: he was in the car with you?
2: He was driving.
0: Ah.
2: And we came down a hill where there is a person handing the mail, the newspaper, out the driver's side. So he was facing us when we came down the hill, and my brother swerved to avoid him. And we went down a hill into a culvert and shot 75 feet into the air.
0: Jeez.
2: And went 150-some feet off from that tree backwards. And we both survived miraculously, which I had cracked my whole skull from top of my head down to my jaw. I had teeth impacted into my eye sockets and up underneath my skin where they shouldn't be. And that was what your last caller, where she was talking about all those instances. It was that extreme warmth, the light. But for some reason, my brother's voice rang into my ears where I just woke back up again.
0: What saved him, Jonathan? What saved him?
2: New York.
0: Michelle, what do you think?
1: Yeah, absolutely. This was a guardian angel experience. It even feels like you were having a near-death experience because you were seeing the light, you were feeling the warmth, you were feeling the love. I believe I heard you say you were disconnected from the pain your body was going through. And in all of my near-death experiences, I was too. And so clearly this was a situation where your guardian angel and your brother's guardian angels were there to adjust it so that you could stay. They couldn't keep you completely safe or out of pain and recovery's way, but they were able to preserve your time here on this planet.
0: Do they give you the option, Michelle, of coming back or not?
1: Sometimes people get the option. I got that option in my third near-death experience, but very often we don't. But there are moments in certain experiences where we will get the option.
0: Let's go to Sue in Roseville, California. Hi, Sue. Go ahead.
3: Hello, George and Michelle.
0: Hi.
1: Hi.
3: I just have some questions. I heard you mention something about we have five exit points, and I wanted to know, what does that mean? Does that mean we have a chance of dying all five times, or does that mean on the fifth one we die? And then I wanted to ask, because my cousin was adopted, and she went into a family that their both her parents did not treat her well. They abused her pretty bad, and she's a really nice person. And did she choose that? And when I was five, I told my mom that, and because, you know, when you're five, you still remember from the other side. I told my mom that I had picked her for my mom, but I said, I didn't pick Daddy. And I remember saying that to her.
1: I love that.
3: She remembers it, too.
1: Let's start with the first question. So the first one about exit points. Yes, we usually have about 5 exit points that we plan in our life. And what these are points where we can choose to leave this planet. And depending on our life and the challenges that we've chosen, you know, it could be the bout with cancer that someone has at 40 years old, right? Where it could be like, okay, if they catch it in time, we get to stay. And so with the exit points on our soul plan, we know, and our life guides know, as we're creating this plan to be on this planet at this time, that it's going to be challenging. And so we naturally build in times where we can leave this earth and we can go back home. And so that's what exit points are. Now, sometimes not everyone takes the last exit point. Sometimes people will take an earlier exit point. I was reading for someone today, and her father ended up passing. He was in sepsis. He was 92. But he basically said that he had taken his 4th exit point. If he had stayed longer, he would have been basically bedridden and unable to take care of himself. But he would have only lasted about 6 to 8 more weeks. So he chose to take the exit point that he did about 10 days ago. So it didn't mean he was going to have years of life left. It just meant his last exit point was a few more weeks away. And as far as your cousin, so when we talk about adoption, this is always like an interesting situation because a lot of people kind of feel abandoned if they have been adopted. They feel like their birth mom abandoned them. And what is really happening on a soul level, you actually chose your birth mom and you chose the family that is going to raise you. And because of that, when we see adoption in like this mediumship world, I always think of it as such a gift because what is happening is a soul is saying, yes, I will bring you into this planet. I will be that vehicle, even though I know I don't get to stay to get to raise you. It's very challenging when we're talking about people who get adopted into hard families like this too. Go ahead.
0: Do we ever make mistakes, Michelle, in selecting our families?
1: You know, we don't make mistakes, but I will tell you what happens is sometimes it's a lot harder here on planet Earth than we realize it's going to be in the heavenly realm. And that's where our guides try to help us and talk us into what feels like a good fit.
0: Eric's with us in Nevada City, California side. Hi, Eric. Go ahead.
4: How you doing?
0: Good, buddy. Thank you.
4: Michelle, almost 36 years ago, I had an accident. And I got butchered by the doctor. And I mean butchered, $1 million worth of health insurance. And man, it's been nothing but agonizing pain since.
0: Still, huh?
4: And I mean, nothing has gone right. I mean, the most beautiful thing in my life was my border collie. I loved to death. He was smart as a whip, the best. And I've had lots of dogs, and I've loved them all. Don't take me wrong. But this guy was special, and he was taken from me. And it's bad enough I exist in agony and filth, but it seems like nothing, no matter what, no matter how positive I try to be, goes right. I mean, you know, I'm praying every day that they don't take my cat Osama, and he's a terrorist, you know, but I love him dearly. So if I have guardian angels, why are they not helping?
1: Yeah, so that's a great question because feeling like we're not getting the help and support that we need on the human side is common. And I am so sorry for your challenges and the hardships that you had. What I will tell you is our guardian angels are always working for us to get the highest and the best outcome. And in this situation, for you, that might be the fact that that you are here because your soul still has things that it wants to learn and experiences that you want to have. And one of the things that the angels always say to me when I ask about miracles, because I will ask them, I'm like, what's a miracle? Why does it seem like some people get it and not everyone does? What the angels tell me is that spirit world actually calls these happenings, and they happen when we allow ourselves to get into alignment, body, mind, and spirit. And so one of the biggest challenges for you, obviously, with all of these hard things that are going on in your life right now, is to allow yourself to get into that peaceful state. But the more that you can allow yourself to get into the peaceful state, body, mind, and spirit, the more you're going to feel your angels supporting you. And actually what they're showing me right now, and I want to say this to you. Have you heard of HemiSync or binaural beats or anything along these lines? Have you ever heard of these or tried these?
4: Sorry, could you say that again?
1: There's something called HemiSync or binaural beats. And these are two important tools that I feel like would be very beneficial for you right now, because what they will help you.
0: What are they, Michelle?
1: Yeah, what they do are they are certain tones that help our brain, and they bring us into kind of like a meditative state, into theta or delta. And what happens when we allow our brain to get into that state, the angels can work with us more clearly on physical healing, mental healing, emotional healing. But we've kind of got to let our mind relax and let the story and the pain and the anxiety of the world go to the side. So I would really encourage you, you can look at binaural beats on YouTube. You can find tones that work for you. There's a website called HemiSync with Karen Newell, and she has these that are scientifically proven to help your brain. But please try this, because as you allow yourself to do this, even if it's just for 15 minutes a day at first, what will happen is this healing energy that your angels are wanting to bring to you, it's going to be able to travel through you body, mind, and spirit much more clearly.
0: Next up, Pauline's with us in North Carolina. Welcome to the show. Hi, Pauline.
5: Hi. My question is, I wanted to find out if I have more than one guardian angel and if they have a message for me, because I always talk to my guardian angel every day.
1: I love that. Thank you, Pauline. Yes, you have two guardian angels. I feel one that feels like it has a masculine energy and one that feels like it has a feminine energy. And it's fun because they're using the word chatter. So it's not just like you don't just say a prayer in the morning. You're kind of in constant chatter or communication with them is the energy that they're giving me for you. And what I want to say to you is they're telling me that in the last couple of years, you've done a phenomenal change in looking for the bright side of things and looking for the light and looking for the love in this world. And they're really honoring you with this process and acknowledging that you are literally creating a better, happier, brighter life for yourself. So keep talking to them and keep looking for them. They're showing me a lot of white feathers, so I know you'll be receiving feathers as signs that they're around.
0: How do we know, Michelle, that we've contacted our angels? How do we know we've clicked?
1: Yeah, well, usually it is a peaceful feeling that comes within you. The other thing that I will train people in my classes is with our guardian angels, when we allow ourselves to go into kind of that quiet meditative state, we will normally feel a spot on our body that gets hot or tingly. And it's almost as if they're touching us there. And once we start tuning in to where it is that we feel that connection, we know that their vibration is right there, and that amplifies our ability to receive the messages from them.
0: It's almost magical, isn't it?
1: It's very magical.
0: What do you recommend to people who cannot find their angel?
1: Yeah, well, your angel can find you. That's the good news, even if you feel like you can't find them. But allow yourself to start doing simple things like playing games. Like, okay, angel, I want you to send me this sign today. Ask them to send you a specific sign. Allow yourself to write a word down that means something to you and watch where it will appear throughout the day. You might get a random email with that word on it that you're not expecting. But there are ways to start playing with your angels that is not such a heavy energy, and it makes it easier to connect.
0: We're going to come back in a moment with Michelle Clare and take final phone calls with her as we talk about the angelic realm. And again, her book is called 101 Ways to Set Your Soul on Fire, and the other book, 111 Angel Messages. We've talked about almost all of them right now.
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3: Whether it's physical activity, obesity, diet, smoking, low on hormones, stress, sleep disorders, or your age, can be supported by reducing inflammation and aiding the body to heal itself appropriately. 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

0: And we're back with our final segment. George Norrie here with Michelle Clare. Michelle, what do you think is the most important thing every human being needs to remember when dealing with angels?
1: That they are truly loved beyond measure. Think of the person or the animal that you have loved the most in this lifetime, and times that about 100,000, and that's how you are loved by your guardian angel.
0: Do they ever turn on us?
1: They don't. They are truly lifelong companions of love and protection, here to support us on this challenging earthly journey.
0: What do they think of the state of the affairs of the world right now?
1: Yeah, clearly this world is going through some challenges right now, but the angels are constantly telling me to remember that every person on this planet has at least one guardian angel, life guides, loved ones in spirit, and all of these beings of light around them. So while we're getting ready to go through this challenging period, and we are in it right now, the awakening is really what's coming, and that's where humans are going to rise to a higher level of consciousness.
0: Back to the phones we go. Wildcard line, Richard's with us in Kansas City, Missouri. Hey, Richard.
2: Yes, hello. My wife, Rachel, recently died in Denver, and in 1994, God used me to raise her from the dead, and I'm still praying that she'll come back to life again. I need help, and do you know if my wife, Rachel, will come back?
1: So my heart is with you. I am sorry that you're going through this. I want to talk to you about two things. So when we leave this earthly realm, we do not cease to exist. So we might disconnect from our body, but our soul continues on. And the love, the relationship, and the connection that we have with our loved ones here, it does stay intact. And so what I will tell from you is I absolutely do know that your wife is still connected to you on a soul level and loving you and really wanting to support you and help you through the other side.
0: How do you feel that way, Michelle? How does that come to you?
1: It comes to me because, number one, the experience that I've had working through this, but I can feel his wife coming in and really surrounding him with a lot of love and support, or at least I feel this female energy who I'm interpreting to be his wife, really loving him and supporting through this. When we go into deep grief on this side of the veil, our loved ones who have transitioned, they know it, and they're doing the best they can to help us move through that process here.
0: Richard, let's go back to you. Do you have a follow-up question, my friend?
2: Yeah, just been grieving and crying, and it just hurts. It hurts. I know I called in last Thursday or Friday.
0: I remember that.
2: Yeah. Thank you for remembering. It's just so hard for me.
0: How old was she, Richard, when she passed?
2: She was born 8/30/52.
0: And she died this year?
2: Yeah, just a short time ago.
0: I'm sorry to hear that.
1: Yeah. Allow yourself to keep talking to her, because what I will tell you is she hears you, whether you are speaking out loud or thinking to her in your head. The other thing is she's showing me like a lot of music and a lot of noises. So I want you to think about wind chimes or TVs turning on and off by themselves. Like, she's trying really hard to let you know that she is absolutely around you and holding you and comforting you during this time.
0: Michelle, tell me about grief and how do you handle that?
1: Oh my gosh. You know, here's the thing. Even as a medium, I have lost loved ones that I'm so close to. I do not have a way for us to bypass the human grief, and nor have I been able to bypass that. The best way I know to navigate through it is to realize that the love, the connection, and the communication is still there and it's still intact. And our loved ones have left their body, but they haven't left us. And so as we're moving through the process of missing them in the human form, we also need to allow ourselves to look for our new connection with them and where they are at this time, which is still right beside us, holding our hand and loving us every step of the way.
0: Let's go to Eric in Indiana. Hello, Eric. Go ahead.
3: George!
0: There you are, buddy.
3: This is Eric, the mind control guy. How's everybody doing tonight?
0: Everybody's good.
3: Awesome. My question for the guest is, I don't know if she's ever heard my story. Anybody who's listened to Coast AM over the years, or Dark Outpost, now called the Awake Nation, or heard my interview with Connie

0: doctors constantly and consistently get by with it?
1: Yeah, that is a great question. And this really goes up to soul plans. So when we talk about soul plans in planet Earth, right, there are a lot of times when a soul comes in and their legacy and what they've done here on this planet, it lives in a stronger way than if they had lived a full life. And so what happens is, and I want to use like kind of this example, sometimes people transition from this world from cancer, but how many millions of doctors do we have trying to cure it right now? So this person comes in, chooses to leave from a certain way. It wasn't that their guardian angels were not with them. I want to go back to the question with your friends and the people you knew. Their guardian angels were with them every step of the way. But what I'm feeling that I need to say about them is that they had a higher level soul plan and they wanted to bring more awareness to the situation that would happen by their transition.
2: How does that work though, Michelle?
1: So the way that it works is a lot of times the way that our soul chooses to leave this planet is more important than maybe the legacy that we've had from our everyday life. So let's use the example of, let's look at MAD, the Mothers Against Drunk Drivers,
2: right?
1: That child that transitioned that way left a legacy now that we all know about because of the way they transitioned. So their soul had an experience here on planet Earth, but knew that by leaving in that way, there would be a much more massive ripple effect. So very often a soul will choose to leave in a way that leaves a big imprint or ripple effect to actually uplift humanity, uplift awareness, uplift consciousness, and bring it into this, you know, level of energy that we're living in.
2: Next up, we've got James in Wisconsin, east of the Rockies. Hi, James, go ahead.
3: Hi.
2: Hi.
3: I was wondering, I'm honored to be speaking with you both.
2: Glad you hit it. Got through. Go ahead.
3: If the Lord were to call in an angel, would it be the most powerful?
2: If the Lord were to call in an angel, what would it be like, Michelle?
1: Oh, that is a great question. It would depend on the situation, right? Because I kind of want to talk about this. Like there are different levels of angels and different angels that do different things. So I think it would really depend on the situation. We always have our guardian angel with us. We can call in healing angels to parking angels to our dog's angel, depending on what is happening. Here's the biggest thing that I want to say about that. If God, source, the divine, the Lord, called in an angel, I have no doubt it would be the right one for the situation.
2: It's almost magical, isn't it?
1: It really is. You know, there's so much magic in this world when we allow ourselves to stop and look for it and to really realize that we are these beautiful souls who are loved beyond measure that have chosen to come to this planet at this point in time. No one is accidentally here.
2: On the wildcard line, T is with us in Hawaii. Hello, T. Go ahead.
4: Hey, George. I'm really, you're just a great interviewer and a great person.
2: Well, thank you, T.
4: And thank you for accepting my call.
2: Absolutely. Go ahead with your question.
4: My question is, someone had passed recently, and I was wondering if you have... Michelle, if you could tell me exactly what happened to them, what they passed from, and if there's any messages from the other side.
1: Yeah. Can you give me their first name? I don't know if I'll be able to get what they passed from. That might take me a little longer than we have right now, but what is their first name, please?
4: B.
2: B?
4: B, like the letter B or B-E-A.
1: Oh, okay.
2: Female, wasn't
1: it?
4: Yes.
2: Okay, yep. Go ahead, Michelle.
1: Yeah, so, you know, what I'm feeling from her, there's a couple things. She definitely takes me to stomach, liver, spleen area. So I'm feeling kind of like, I almost feel a punch in the gut in that area is what I'm feeling. So there were certainly some big issues that were happening right there. She is showing me, though, that she is

0: really connecting with people through two things. One, flickering lights over water. So I want you to think about like kitchen and bathroom areas, because the flickering lights are showing around the water. But the other thing that she's showing me is she's also showing me car light. The front headlight on the right side gets burned out. So if that hasn't happened in the last 2 days, that's going to happen tomorrow or the next day, is a sign that she's around. She comes in with a really big loving heart. So I want to say this to everyone, because I think hearts are also going to be a sign from her. You're going to see heart-shaped clouds. And her message is really this. I know she's telling me to use the words. It seemed like it wasn't time. So she's leading me to feel like she passed earlier than we thought she should have. But what she's saying is that she was really met with love. She's showing me a female who comes in above her. So I don't know if this is her mom or grandma, but she was there, as well as she had a medium-sized dog that met her from the other side. So please know that her transition was gentle. She makes me feel like, I want to say it was pretty quick, but she's really around you guys right now as you're moving through this.
1: Those that die unexpectedly, Michelle, are they sad on the other side?
0: You know, they're not sad. I would say this, because when we're in the heavenly realm, sadness isn't an emotion that we feel. I would say that at times they might be like, dang it, I wanted another 10 minutes there. You know, the scope of eternity, our life on planet Earth, if you make it to 100, it's just the blink of an eye. So it's not that there aren't occasions where they had wanted maybe longer here, but they're not sad in the heavenly realm.
1: Next up, we've got the Houston, Texas trip here. Here's Connor. Hey, go ahead, Connor.
2: Hi, I'm just wondering if I'm on my right path in terms of my soul plan. And, like, I know you said you can't screw that up, really, but, like, I've always wondered if I'm right about my purpose, if I'm on the right path. If you can help me with that.
0: Yeah, so the way that I'm feeling this from your life guides right now, you're absolutely on the path that you should be on. Don't second guess yourself too much. They're wanting me to tell you that you have a tendency to overthink things. So don't let this be one of the things that you overthink. The other thing that they're showing me is in about 3 months, or somewhere around October, I feel like for you, you're going to have an opportunity at that point. If you're working, you're going to be talking about either a promotion or changing jobs, but there's a switch that's coming in your life and it feels positive. So I want to say this. It could be, if it's not specifically connected to work, it could be a new partnership coming in where somebody is starting a business and they want you to kind of give them, you know, counseling or consultation on that. But there's something that's coming in October. Don't doubt who you are, because what they're telling me is you've always made the best of every situation.
1: Michelle, how does prayer work with an angel?
0: Yeah. So prayer is such a beautiful gift. And to me, it is energy. So if we are praying for someone who is in a challenging situation, we're kind of sending them love or energy. And when we're talking to our angels, if we're taking a prayerful form on that, we're sending them love and energy as we are asking for guidance or help on our journey.
1: We've got Paula in San Diego, California, west of the Rockies. Go ahead, Paula.
3: Hi, Michelle. I had a son who passed away when he was 28, and he committed suicide. And when he died, I sort of changed the trajectory of my life, and I've gone into a different career now. And it's been difficult because I'm like 108 years old, and I'm changing my career with people who are 20 and 30. So I want to know if I'm on the right path. And
1: all right, we lost her phone right at the end. Go ahead. The angels clipped her phone.
0: Uh-oh. Okay. Well, here's the thing, Paula. First of all, my heart is with you on that. And I do feel like you're on the right path for now, but it does feel like it's going to be shifting for you in the next 5 months. So I feel like there are going to be other opportunities that are brought to you. And the way that the angels are showing it to me, they're brought to you on like these beautiful golden or silver platter. So what that is giving me the idea of is that you're going to be given some gifts that you're not expecting coming up, but also you're going to be given some opportunities that are actually going to help your life make it easier.
1: Michelle, give out your website, would you please?
0: Yes, you can find me at michelleclaire.net. And thank you, George, so much for having me tonight. It's been an honor and a pleasure.
1: Keep in touch with us, okay? And keep those angels coming.
0: Absolutely.
1: It's Michelle Claire. Her website, again, is linked up at coasttocoastam.com. And her books include 101 Ways to Set Your Soul on Fire and 111 Angel Messages. For Dan Galante, Donna Walker, Tom Danheiser, Sue Trikas, Lex Lonehood, Sean Ladasur, Alec Fernandez, Tim Banal, George Knapp, Richard Serrett, and Connie Willis, I'm George Norrie, somewhere out there on Coast to Coast AM. We'll see you on our next edition. Until then, be safe, everyone.

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10: The conflict continues. I'm Ted Lindner, Fox News. The U.S. launching back-to-back strikes this week in response to Iran firing on ships in the Strait of Hormuz. U.S. forces hitting approximately 90 Iranian targets. Tehran responding by firing on American allies across the region. Fox's Mike Tobin.
11: Iran has been firing at its neighbors for the first time in this round of fighting. Hostile aircraft have entered Jordanian airspace. The Jordanians say they shot down some 8 missiles. U.S. embassy staff there was ordered to shelter in place. No injuries. The U.S. hit multiple targets, including bridges on rail lines that the U.S. says were used by Iran to transport weapons. Those were hit. U.S. Central Command says some 90 different targets were taken out in Iran last night. 80 were hit the night before. Now, Iranian state media reported explosions in southern port cities. Explosions in Bashir, home to that massive nuclear power plant complex. The U.S. says the targets were on the coast. The power plant was not hit.
10: President Trump now says he doesn't know if the U.S. will be able to reach a deal with Iran. The judge presiding over the case of the man suspected of murdering Turning Point USA co-founder Charlie Kirk has heard from the suspect's former romantic partner, Fox's Jessica Rosenthal, with more.
12: Prosecutors played video of Lance Twiggs, the former romantic partner of Tyler Robinson, telling an investigator that Robinson confirmed he killed Charlie Kirk and cried and said he wished he hadn't done it.
13: And then eventually said that he would talk to his parents or turn himself over.
12: State investigator Jennifer Falmuina testified about examining DNA evidence on the rifle Robinson's accused of using.
14: The DNA profile is at least 1 trillion times more likely if it originated from Tyler Robinson as a major component.
12: She also testified about the engraved words on the bullets used to kill Kirk. Twiggs confirmed Robinson had asked him to use a tool in order to engrave bullets prior to the shooting. Jessica Rosenthal, Fox News.
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10: Democrat nominee Graham Plattner dropping out of the Maine Senate race after new rape allegations, making the announcement Wednesday night, leaving it unclear who will be the new Democratic nominee.
17: Now about 600 Democratic delegates are going to pick the party's new Senate nominee, not the voters. It's something Graham Plattner and his supporters aren't happy about.
18: This is exactly the kind of political system that everyone voted against on June 9th. And for that reason, we need to be assured that it is going to be open and democratic as we move forward.
17: This morning, our cameras were rolling outside of Plattner's house as he was spotted there grabbing a bucket. I don't know what was in it. Plattner did not apologize, though, for serious allegations against him, including rape, and says the Democratic establishment just wanted him out.
10: Fox's Alexis McAdams. More than a week after the polls closed, there's a winner declared in the GOP primary race for governor of Colorado.
19: Victor Marks, a Marine Corps veteran, declared the winner of the three-way Republican primary for Colorado governor Thursday, defeating State Senator Barbara Kirkmeyer. Posted a video to social media with this to say to his supporters.
20: Thank you to every voter, volunteer, and supporter who helped us get here. And to those of you who supported someone else in the primary, I want you to hear me clearly. There's a place for you in this campaign.
19: The Colorado gubernatorial primary was held on June 30th, but all of the counties, including the large ones, took days to report their final results. Sue Guzman, Fox News.
10: And a wildfire killed at least 11 people in southern Spain as soaring temperatures gripped much of the country. Officials say several victims of the fire in Los Gallardos were found inside burned-out vehicles. Multiple other people have been injured in the blaze as well. 150 firefighters are battling. A sustained heat wave with temps of over 100 degrees has caused wildfires across southern Europe this summer. Hundreds of firefighters battling major incidents in France, Portugal, and Spain. I'm Ted Lindner. This is Fox News.
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29: Tehran targets Trump. Good morning, I'm Gordon Deal, along with Nicole Murray on this Friday, July 10th. Glad you could be with us. Here's what we have for you this hour.
12: Reports say Israel warned the U.S. about Iran hatching a fresh assassination plot for President Trump.
29: Officials say the Mexican man killed by a federal agent in Houston was not the focus of an ICE operation.
12: With Democrats hoping to make inroads in the Senate, the party is split over how to replace candidate Graham Plattner in Maine.
29: And how did online job descriptions suddenly become paragraphs long?
30: It is true. These job descriptions are getting longer. They're job titles are getting longer by word. Character count of job descriptions is going up. The number of skills required, and then there's skills preferred, the requirements that people want. There's so many more bullet points.
29: Amanda Hoover at Business Insider on job descriptions becoming longer than receipts from CVS. Multiple outlets say Israel has warned the U.S. about a fresh Iranian plan to kill President Trump. The Wall Street Journal was first to report it. We get more from this morning's Dom Savino.
0: Iran for years has vowed openly to retaliate against Trump for the assassination of Qasem Soleimani, who was a top general in the Islamic Revolutionary Guard Corps. He was taken out in Trump's first term. At the recent NATO summit in Turkey's capital, the president alluded to threats to his life, saying, quote, "They want to take out the U.S. leader, me." Over the weekend, crowds of Iranians called for Trump's death during funeral proceedings for the slain supreme leader, Ayatollah Ali Khamenei, who was killed at the start of the war. Gordon?
29: Thank you, Dom. CNN cites a source saying the Israeli report could be an effort to sway Trump's decision-making as he weighs whether to intensify American military action against Iran. Homeland Security says a Mexican man living in the U.S. illegally who was fatally shot by an Immigration and Customs Enforcement agent was not the person the feds had been targeting in Houston. Authorities say the man, Lorenzo Araujo, was fatally shot by an ICE agent after allegedly trying to run over that agent. Federal officers have been looking for a Guatemalan man who they believed was in the passenger seat of a van being driven by Araujo. Araujo's son, also Lorenzo, said his father was a home builder who had lived in the U.S. for more than 35 years and was in the process of obtaining a work permit.
1: Undocumented people live in constant fear of getting picked up by any law enforcement agency, just for the fear of getting sent back to wherever they're from.
29: DHS says the federal agents weren't wearing body-worn cameras during Tuesday's incident. Lawmakers in Washington want to know why. The deadly shooting has sparked protests in Houston, with hundreds of people marching Wednesday through the neighborhood where the incident occurred. Former U.S. Olympic canoeist David Hearn has pleaded not guilty in connection with allegations of damage to the Lincoln Memorial reflecting pool. He appeared in D.C. Superior Court yesterday following a grand jury indictment on a single count of destruction of property after he was accused of causing more than $1,000 in damage to the pool. Hearn's attorney, Norm Eisen.
2: If Mr. Hearn can be charged with a felony for touching the reflecting pool, every American is at risk.
29: The judge released Hearn on his own recognizance. His next hearing will be August 5th. The reflecting pool turned green and pieces of the liner started bubbling up to the surface after it was painted last month. It was plagued with algae and peeling paint after the renovation. President Trump shifted the blame to vandals without providing evidence. Hearn was among those arrested. Federal prosecutors have also charged three other individuals with destruction of property for allegedly removing pieces of blue paint from the site. If you've missed anything from today's show, by the way, you can stream or download the podcast. It's available every day on Apple, Google, Spotify, or wherever you get your podcasts. 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

0: We don't take sides. We deliver the information you need to start your day. 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
1: Thanks for spending time with us. Democrats are scrambling to stave off disaster in the pivotal Maine Senate race as the fallout from the exit of Graham Plattner amid allegations of sexual assault threatens to intensify simmering shifts within the party. Here's Sabrina Rodriguez, political reporter at The Wall Street Journal. Sabrina, what's happening?
2: Yeah, so Gordon, the short answer is what a mess. We are seeing a mess really playing out in this Maine Senate race. For a while now, we've seen sort of this progressive versus establishment fight that's happening that we're seeing play out in Democratic primaries across the country. Now, the latest example where we're seeing this debate playing out is now with Plattner out, there's this big debate about who will be the Democratic nominee for the Senate race. For, you know, more establishment centrist Democrats, they're viewing this as an opportunity to get a reset, the opportunity to potentially put in a nominee that's more aligned with them, more centrist in their policy approach. But progressives are really trying to push forward that even though all of this has happened with Plattner and the questions around his character and the allegations against him, that they still should be putting forth a candidate. They should still have as a nominee someone who is sort of in that populist, progressive left side of the party. So it's the latest, you know, battlefront for Democrats here. But I think the backdrop is really important, which is that the Maine Senate race is considered one of the most competitive in the country, with Susan Collins being viewed as the most vulnerable Republican in the United States Senate. So this is one where they have to figure it out quickly if they have any hopes of keeping this competitive heading to November.
1: It sounds like a similar battle that Republicans have at times, and that's, well, the candidate can win the primary, but can the candidate win the general election?
2: Yes, and that is a central question right now for Democrats. We've seen progressives make very big inroads in deep blue districts, just like we saw a couple weeks ago in the New York Democratic primary, where, you know, three progressive left and two specifically Democratic socialist candidates won Democratic primaries. So you see these victories popping up across the country. But heading to November, the big test is if you have a progressive left candidate like Plattner, or in, you know, in the Michigan Senate primary as well, there's that debate playing out right now. There's a big question of can progressives win in a general election, and particularly in competitive parts of the country.
1: Yeah, we're speaking with Sabrina Rodriguez, political reporter at The Wall Street Journal. The story is called Graham Plattner Succession Crisis Lays Bare Democrats' Deep Divisions Ahead of Midterms. So I guess talk about the top candidates here who are lining up to try to be now the new Senate nominee for the Senate in Maine.
2: I mean, it's a lot of folks at this point. You know, we don't have yet a specific number of people and stuff, because people are sort of, you see Democrats doing the lobbying and the internal jockeying right now. Some of the ones who are being talked about the most are the former governor candidates who just went through a primary, who, you know, have already been on the airwaves in Maine and are being considered potential good candidates because they already have built some name recognition. So some of those folks include Nirav Shah, who was former director of the Maine Center for Disease Control and Prevention. He sort of positioning himself, you witness the jockeying happening too of these folks trying to position themselves to be, you know, somewhat progressive or being able to capture some of the grassroots excitement that Plattner had. The same thing with Shenna Bellows, who is the current Maine Secretary of State. And you see the progressive choice right now is, his name's Troy Jackson, and he was the former state Senate president. He already, you see some of that, you know, Our Revolution, the group that was founded by Bernie Sanders after his first presidential run, and other progressive groups are lining behind him. But right now it's a question just of what the process is going to look like. This is very uncharted territory for Democrats in Maine. They're trying to figure out what the process is going to look like for how they pick the next nominee. They obviously want it to be transparent and fair and an open process, but how you do that in a short amount of time is certainly a tough one.
1: And they've got till July 27. Is that the date kind of circled on the calendar right now?
2: Yes, they have just a few weeks. July 27th is the cutoff. So between now and then, they need to have, you know, laid out and completed a process where they select that person they're putting on the ballot.
1: How key is this race, broadly speaking, in that battle for the Senate, Sabrina?
2: It's absolutely crucial. I mean, it's the one that Democrats view as their best shot. This is Susan Collins, for reference, is the only Republican to represent a state that Kamala Harris won in the 2024 election. So this one is sort of the viewed as the no-brainer. Democrats need to flip 4 seats to be able to get a Senate majority. Now, there's a mix of other states in the mix. You know, we talk a lot about North Carolina. We talk about Ohio. We talk about, you know, the Michigan and where they need to hold that Democratic seat. But Maine has been viewed sort of as low-hanging fruit.
1: Thanks, Sabrina. Sabrina Rodriguez, political reporter at the Wall Street Journal. 19 minutes after the hour on This Morning, America's First News. Here's Nicole Murray.
3: And now, the 3 big things you need to know. Number 1.
4: A new report says that Israel shared new intelligence with the U.S. that it said indicated a fresh Iranian plot to kill President Trump. That's from the Wall Street Journal. Iran for years has vowed to openly retaliate against Trump for the assassination of a top general in the Islamic Revolutionary Guard during the president's first term.
3: Number 2.
4: A Department of Homeland Security official says the man fatally shot during a traffic stop by an ICE officer in Houston this week was not the original target. The man's son, Lorenzo Salgado, spoke with ABC News.
5: He was a law-abiding citizen. My dad was a hardworking man, a family man, who wanted nothing more than to put food on the table and to watch his sons achieve the American dream.
4: Salgado's family and local officials are demanding an independent investigation into the fatal shooting of Lorenzo Araujo.
3: Number 3.
4: U.S. Olympic canoeist David Hearn has pleaded not guilty in connection with allegations of vandalism to the Lincoln Memorial reflecting pool. His attorney, Norm Eisen.
6: This indictment reflects the administration's effort to scapegoat Davey and to shift blame for their own failures.
4: Hearn is being charged with destruction of property after he was accused of causing more than $1,000 in damage to the pool. His next hearing is August 5th. A 22-year-old pilot in Argentina was forced to land the plane she was training in alone after her instructor allegedly jumped mid-air to his death. The student had a license but not enough flight hours. Ministry leader Victor Marx has won the Republican primary for governor of Colorado, setting up a general election matchup with State Attorney General Phil Weiser, the Democratic nominee. Marx on issues facing the state.
7: Colorado is not the way our founding fathers envisioned it 150 years ago. Life is too expensive. Housing is out of reach. And too many communities feel less safe.
4: If Marx wins, he would be the first Republican governor in Colorado in 20 years. France over Morocco in the quarterfinals of the World Cup. The call on Telemundo as Kylian Mbappe scored the first goal of the match. The final score, 2-0. France will either face Spain or Belgium in the semifinals in Dallas on Tuesday.
1: So the announcer was saying it was a goal?
4: Just to be clear, yeah, yes, yes, yeah. In case you missed that.
1: Sometimes you can't tell. Wow. Wow.
4: Oh, love
1: By
4: it.
1: The way, I know you were saying to me before the show, like, what a disappointment Morocco has been in this tournament.
4: Yeah, man. I was disappointed in the performance.
1: And semifinalists last year, just haven't been able to get it done. I know
4: who,
1: you're disappointed.
4: Who are you rooting for?
1: I'm not rooting for anybody now. I hope they all lose. The U.S. is out.
4: Oh, man.
1: 22 minutes after the hour.
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0: 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Scrolling through LinkedIn, it's easy to find job descriptions that rival CVS receipts. With so many responsibilities, they're split under several subheads. Does it have to be this complicated? Here's Amanda Hoover, senior correspondent at Business Insider. Amanda, what have you found?
1: Yeah, what we found, it seems anecdotal, right? Anybody that's been scrolling through LinkedIn, looking at jobs, is probably saying, oh my gosh, they want me to read all this. There's so much information here. There's so many requirements. But what I found from gathering data from various job boards is that it is true. These job descriptions are getting longer. Their job titles are getting longer by word. Character count of job descriptions is going up. The number of skills required, and then there's skills preferred, the requirements that people want. There's so many more bullet points, and there's all these sections under a lot of job descriptions. Not all, but it doesn't take that long if you just start searching various job titles on somewhere like LinkedIn to find these, where the job description has grown and seemingly the expectations for what one person would be doing in this job have grown.
0: Yeah. Is this all about, the general counsel getting involved here and making sure that specific descriptions have been laid out so employees don't come back and sue when they get fired for being incompetent? what is this about?
1: There could be some of this that is padding in, regulatory frameworks and things like that. But more so what it seems to be is two things, and AI is behind both of them. Basically, no one's writing these job descriptions anymore. So it's likely that a hiring manager has maybe taken a past job description or maybe even taken a job description of that role from a different company, thrown it into ChatGPT and been like, add these things. So you see all these bullet points. We know that AI loves to make a long bulleted list. It's not a very succinct communicator. So they're kind of ballooning in that way. But the flip side of this is some of these tasks are potentially being added because AI is really changing what is expected of an individual in the workplace. Everybody's told, you can do more with less. So perhaps some of these are, this used to be two roles, and they're saying, well, with AI, maybe we can just have one person do it. And they're slamming all of these expectations into one role. Or it could be that, we hear a lot that AI is going to change your job so much. Well, what is a job going to look like in 6 months, in a year? When you're hiring somebody, you expect to employ them for that long. So you want to know that. So it could also be that in some cases, hiring managers are putting a long laundry list of expectations and tasks and desired skills into this job description, hoping that they can find a unicorn that can do all of them if needed.
0: Yeah, geez. We're speaking with Amanda Hoover, senior correspondent at Business Insider. The story is called How Job Descriptions Got Longer Than CVS Receipts. So, I mean, you may have covered it there, but you said in the story that the job hunt is broken. Is everything we just described part of that, or is it something more?
1: Yeah, I think that this is the latest iteration of the way that AI has upended the job hunt. For years, there's been, even before ChatGPT was popular and most of us had access to consumer AI tools, recruiters and hiring managers in HR were using AI. They were using it to evaluate candidates, and this led to candidates feeling really frustrated, not knowing how to break through. Once people had things like ChatGPT, they were using it to tailor their resumes perfectly to a job description, to write cover letters. They were applying to more and more jobs. That became more frustrating to recruiters.
0: All right. Thanks, Amanda. Amanda Hoover, senior correspondent at Business Insider. 30 minutes now after the hour on This Morning, America's First News.

0: let's hear it from the homeowner who used Woodfront Kitchens in their recent renovation.
1: Some things we didn't like about our kitchen was...
2: It was definitely dark. It felt very closed in. Function-wise, we knew we wanted to keep the same layout, but definitely changes.
1: Our home was built in 1978, so the functionality has obviously changed over the years. Being able to add an island and just maximizing the space was definitely a key component.
2: When the remodel started, they were here right at 8 o'clock, which was a promise to us.
1: It was nice being able to walk down every day after the guys were done working and see what they had been working on all day. The quality of work they've done. The cabinetry transformation has just been really nice, and most people wouldn't be able to tell from looking at it, but there is new cabinets as well as older ones, and you definitely cannot tell the difference.
2: It just makes me feel good when we walk in. We see it every day. We feel like it was definitely worth it.
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10: Thanks for being with us. Welcome into Friday, July 10th. Gordon Deal with Nicole Murray. Some of our top stories and headlines. Israel warns the U.S. about a new assassination plot against President Trump by Iran. Authorities say the Mexican man fatally shot by an ICE agent in Houston was not the original target. Wall Street Journal says Netflix is considering adding live channels and bundling to boost subscriber engagement. Men's semifinals at Wimbledon today. Spain versus Belgium in the World Cup quarterfinals. And the North Carolina woman who survived 9 days lying alone in her bathtub after a fall, barely able to move. Her story in about 20 minutes. Is it worth the expense for cities that host World Cup games like Miami, Houston, or Seattle? Here's Victor Matheson, sports economics professor at the College of the Holy Cross in Massachusetts. Victor, how do you see it?
11: So in general, this has probably been a pretty good deal for cities, especially in the United States, where we didn't have to spend a lot to actually host this event. But of course, like everything, whether something's worth it depends on how much you spent on it. Numbers coming out of Vancouver, for example, suggest it spent $700 million hosting the event. There's no way for a city like Vancouver spending that sort of money that it makes any sense. And of course, you know, go back 4 years ago and Qatar spent something like $200 or $300 billion on that. And of course, there's no way an event makes sense with that sort of monetary outlay.
10: Okay. So since you referenced Vancouver, when you compare Canada, the sites in the U.S., the three in Mexico, I think that was Mexico City, Guadalajara, Monterrey, does the U.S. necessarily do better than the other two co-hosts?
11: Yeah, the reason the United States did so well compared especially to its neighbors to the north is that the United States has a bunch of infrastructure, particularly sports infrastructure, already in place, right? We've got these huge NFL stadiums, brand new in lots of cases, you know, like in L.A., pretty new facilities in Seattle and in Dallas and in Houston. So we didn't have to spend hundreds of millions of dollars on new stadiums like they needed to do in Qatar or in Canada or in Brazil, you know, 12 years ago. So, you know, when you've got everything in place, you have airports, you have hotels, you have transportation, you have security already in place. You can get this thing done for, you know, a couple tens of millions or maybe $100 million of spending, as opposed to hundreds of millions or billions of dollars of spending. And then all of a sudden, an event like this really does start to make some sense.
10: FIFA does well, what, with corporate sponsorships or more ticket prices? Which one?
11: So, having been to some games this time, I can tell you that FIFA has done very well with the ticket prices this year. They're certainly going to make something like 5 or 10 times as much on tickets as they ever have before, because they have instituted dynamic pricing and squeezed all the money out of ticket sales that they possibly can. They make obviously a huge amount of money from international corporate sponsorships. And of course, if you're watching on TV, right, those are gigantic media rights as well. In total, FIFA stands to make somewhere between $10 and $12 billion on this event. Host cities don't fare so well, but FIFA certainly is making out extremely well.
10: We're speaking with Victor Matheson, sports economics professor at the College of the Holy Cross in Worcester, Massachusetts. What about, I don't know, PR for the United States here? It did seem like on social media that lots of Europeans in particular seem to be loving American culture.
11: Right. There was some worry that, you know, the United States standing in the world would really dissuade a bunch of people from coming. And that maybe was, in fact, the case. But those folks who did come have really enjoyed the event, right? They've discovered that the United States is a really good host. Our big cities have a lot to offer, and we're really quite a friendly country in general. So no matter what foreign visitors thought maybe of our federal government, they certainly liked Americans when they got here. They loved Waffle House. They loved ranch dressing. They loved Americans in general. And so that's great. They did not love, you know, the United States government interfering with FIFA and getting a red card overturned. And so, you know, that may have soured some of the experience and some of the goodwill we've earned. But boy, did they love a lot of things that we in America take for granted, our freedom and our ranch dressing.
10: If I can introduce this into the conversation, my guest, Victor Matheson, former MLS referee. So since you brought it up, is that a red card or not against Flo Balogun?
11: So here, that's a really difficult case here. There's no doubt that that was a serious foul that could lead to injury of the opposing player. And so it's every reason to believe that should be a red card. That being said, we know that was just a regular soccer play, and sometimes regular soccer plays endanger the opponent in the way. So this is one where there's a lot of strong opinions both ways. Me personally, I thought that was not a red card, but it was certainly plausible enough that there I didn't see any reason for FIFA to overturn it. And I think that did give that kind of bad luck, kind of united the world against that. And you know, in some ways, it's better to lose with honor than win and being perceived as breaking the rules to do it.
10: Thanks, Victor. Victor Matheson, sports economics professor at the College of the Holy Cross. 20 minutes now in front of the hour on This Morning, America's First News. Coming up next, how does a wedding guest show up to the wrong church?
12: That'll be $84.52.
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0: Thanks for being with us. It's Friday, which means a new video is launching on Facebook, Instagram, TikTok, and X. Posting later today, see how in sync the crew can be. 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
1: Good morning, Gordon. Have you ever ignored that sinking suspicion? Something's wrong until it hits you in the face that you were right all along. Because that's what happened to this man who became an accidental wedding crasher. He's Darius Malone, a Gen Zer from Michigan. He made the brave decision to go to a college friend's wedding, even though, aside from the bride, he knew going in he would not know a single soul there. And boy, did that prove truer than he realized. Because the big day rolls around, Darius pulls up to the church. He slips into a pew in the back about 15 minutes early, very polite. He's looking around. There's no friendly faces, although that's not a surprise. Finally, the music starts. It's the bride's time to shine, the one person he knows. But then his heart sinks, because as Darius tells People magazine, that bride was obviously not his friend. He tried to swallow his panic. He thought it was a prank at first. But before too long, he realized that there were two, not one, but two churches next to the garage he had parked in, and he was at the wrong one. Some consolation, however, for our accidental wedding crasher. As he slipped out the back door to sprint to the other correct wedding, he had company, because there was another guy there who was at the wrong wedding as well, and he had even signed the wrong couple's guest book.
0: Jeez. Well, I was thinking, boy, what a dope this guy is. And then I thought, well, there are two churches nearby, and he doesn't know anybody.
1: Yeah.
0: And he hasn't seen his friend, and I think he was 27 years old, right? Probably hasn't seen her since graduation. We can assume that was 5 years ago. Were they really that close to begin with? Like, maybe he shouldn't have gone.
1: He didn't even know the groom.
0: Yeah, that's what I mean. He knew nobody except the bride.
1: Yeah.
0: Weird.
1: He said that he was, you know, honored, happy to receive the invite.
0: Sure.
1: He wanted to be there to support her.
0: Of course.
1: But, yes. This is a storm of unfortunate events for this guy.
0: Oh, man. I cannot imagine, though, what that must have felt like when he realized he was in the wrong spot and that was not her.
1: This is like peak mortifying moment, right?
0: But he had
1: there.
0: Company.
1: Yeah, that makes it a lot better, I think.
0: You know what, though? This is one of those things, I'm comfortable saying it. It's men would get that wrong more so than women, right? Yeah. You're nodding, you know.
1: I knew you were going there, 100%. It was two men running out the back door. Mm-hmm. Well, Gordon, also, there are just some world records.

0: 3.5 seconds.
1: Yes.
0: To go 33 feet. That's, I don't know. That's it's kind of impressive, actually.
1: Yeah,
0: I think so. Right. With the balloon between your knees.
1: All right. I feel like if you get a couple good hops right off the jump,
0: yeah.
1: No pun intended.
0: Yeah.
1: And I feel like you're set.
0: Yeah. All right, you go for it.
1: Yeah.
0: I'll follow you.
1: Okay.
0: 13 minutes now in front of the hour.
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1: Thanks for spending time with us. Summer vacations are in full swing, as you know, but travelers heading to some of the nation's busiest destinations may want to pack an extra dose of caution. Orkin's 2026 Bed Bug Cities list has been released, ranking the U.S. cities with the highest rate of bed bug infestations. Orkin said increased travel and high turnover at hotels, apartments, and other accommodations can create more opportunities for bed bugs to spread. Several popular vacation destinations climbed the rankings or made their debut, including Tampa, Florida, and Myrtle Beach, South Carolina. Ohio was the most heavily represented, with six cities appearing in the top 50, including Cincinnati, Cleveland, Columbus, Youngstown, Dayton, and Toledo. Nashville and Oklahoma City each climbed 10 spots, while Tampa, Kansas City, and Myrtle Beach entered the top 50 for the first time. 8 minutes in front of the hour on This Morning. Once again, here's Nicole Murray.
2: And now, the three big things you need to know. Number one.
3: The Wall Street Journal reports that Israel shared new intelligence with the U.S. that says Iran had devised a plan to assassinate

0: President Trump. Iran for years had vowed revenge against Trump for the assassination of a top general in the Islamic Revolutionary Guard during the president's first term.
1: Number two.
0: Tyler Robinson, the 23-year-old man accused of assassinating conservative political activist Charlie Kirk, allegedly said he wished, quote, he hadn't done it the day after the shooting. That's according to a video interview with his roommate, Lance Twiggs.
2: I just asked him in person if what he said was true the night before, and he said it was. I started crying a little bit and said he wishes he hadn't done it.
0: Officials say Twiggs was also Robinson's romantic partner.
1: Number three.
0: A family's 4th of July outing took a frightening turn when a bear charged at a father outside his Lake Tahoe, California vacation home. Cortland Kowerwitz said his nearby bear spray saved his life.
3: Wasn't a lot of options if I didn't have that bear spray.
0: In other news, a total of 8 men have been indicted for their alleged roles in the plot to attack a UFC event at the White House last month. Officials say the men allegedly wanted to use drones to create a diversion and then use snipers to attack attendees fleeing from the South Lawn. A man has been arrested after he allegedly threw Molotov cocktails at two different houses of worship and another building in Queens, New York. No one was hurt and there was no significant damage to the buildings. The White House says the Trump administration has forced out the three remaining members of an independent, bipartisan commission that supports states in administering their elections. The move has been criticized by Democrats and voting rights advocates. New research says that Americans are more likely to place a bet than read a book. Data says that in 2024, 28% of Americans read for pleasure. Meanwhile, 57% of Americans placed a bet in 2025.
4: Whoa.
0: Yeah.
4: It's not even close.
0: No, it is not even close.
4: Wow.
0: Are you a gambler? Do you have that, you know, do you have that in you?
4: I am way too cheap and way too dumb to place a bet and expect to win.
0: I'm into blackjack. Nothing wrong with a little gamble. Yeah, nothing wrong with a little gamble here and there.
4: Okay.
0: It's so thrilling. Like, you put it on the table and it's like, let's go.
4: I understand that. Would you say, like, over the course of your blackjack career, you're up or down?
0: Oh, I'm up right now.
4: Do you split?
0: Yeah, yeah.
4: Yeah, you split?
0: Yeah, when the cards are there. Look at you knowing terms. I'm impressed.
4: Okay. You're up 200. Do you walk away?
0: Depends how long I've been playing for.
4: 2 hours.
0: Yeah, I'll walk away.
4: Right.
0: Yeah, I'll walk away.
4: 6 minutes now in front of the hour.
5: The board recommends approving.
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pleasure with us. An elderly woman in Western North Carolina was getting ready for bed June 1st when one backward step changed everything. 82-year-old Joan Rivett fell into her bathtub. The injury hurt her back, leaving her unable to climb over the side of the tub. Her phone was not nearby. She lives in a single-family home on a mountain west of Asheville, so nobody could hear her yelling for help. As time waned, she realized she would need to drink, but the faucet was at the far end of the tub, out of reach. She figured out how to turn it on with her foot, splashed water up to her face to drink. 9 days later, first responders found her in the bathtub of her home in Clyde after Rivett's brother asked neighbors to check on her. After a hospital stay, she's now going through physical therapy to get confidently back on her feet. Wow. For Nicole Murray and Dom Savino, I'm Gordon Deal. 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
1: A lady called me up, wanted us to do her bathroom. 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That is just like art. 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
1: 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I can see it. I mean, I go in somebody's house and they tell me what they're trying to accomplish. I can just see it. Then it turned out and they go, wow, that's even better than I thought. That's why we get called back. People do appreciate what you do.
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5: The wrong man. I'm Chris Foster, Fox News. A Mexican immigrant shot and killed by federal agents during a traffic stop in Houston Tuesday was not the target of their search, Homeland Security says, and neither were the three Mexicans in the van he was driving. The agents were looking for two Guatemalan men they thought were in the van. And Fox's Tom Graham reports Mexico's foreign minister wants criminal charges in this case and others.
6: According to the Mexican government, 14 migrants have died while in ICE custody, while three others were killed during immigration operations. The announcement came following protest over the deadly shooting of Lorenzo Salgado Araujo by an ICE agent this week. He was a Mexican national living in Houston. ICE says Araujo attempted to ram the agent with his vehicle when he was shot.
5: And the men with him tell the Washington Post that's a lie. Iran's Supreme Leader Ayatollah Ali Khamenei is buried in his hometown Mashhad after a six-day multi-city funeral procession. He and other family members were killed on the first day of U.S.-Israel airstrikes in February. And the Wall Street Journal reports Israel shared intelligence with President Trump that Iran was considering a new plan to assassinate him. According to Utah, here's a secondhand confession from the man accused of murdering Charlie Kirk. Here's Fox's Kenley Painter.
7: Lance Twiggs, the former roommate, romantic partner of Tyler Robinson, described how he confessed to the killing of Charlie Kirk at least three times. First, in a handwritten note left the morning of the shooting at their apartment, prosecutors say Robinson wrote, quote, I had the opportunity to take out Charlie Kirk and I took it. In text messages to Twiggs, Robinson said he targeted Kirk because he, quote, had enough of his hatred. And on the day after the shooting in their apartment, Twiggs said Robinson was going to turn himself in.
5: And he wished he hadn't done it, the roommate says. The hearing's for a judge to determine if there's enough evidence to go to trial. Victor Marx is declared the winner of Oklahoma's Republican primary for governor. He's the founder of the All Things Possible Ministry, facing State Attorney General Democrat Phil Weiser in November. 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
8: WMBD Radio Local News. I'm Julia Bradley. A former Creve Coeur police officer made her first appearance in Tazewell County Court yesterday on murder charges. 27-year-old Caitlin Gerken is charged with three counts of first-degree murder for the March 10th shooting death of 29-year-old Adolfo Caceres. Gerken appeared on a video screen from the county jail for the brief appearance. A detention hearing for Gerken was delayed to July 16th due to Gerken seeking a private attorney to represent her, as well as her current public defender needing to go through evidence in the case. A Peoria area congressman says there has to be consequences for Iran's violation of a ceasefire agreement. The United States and Iran have traded strikes again this week, with President Trump signaling a ceasefire deal in place may be no more. While in Peoria yesterday, 16th District Republican Congressman Darren LaHood says Iran is violating an agreement to let cargo ships through the Strait of Hormuz. LaHood has called for a wind down of the war, but admits figuring out how could be difficult.
9: When you're dealing with a regime that is run by religious zealots and mullahs and people that are sponsors of terrorism, how do you hold them accountable? And we're still trying to work through that.
8: LaHood says the goal and hope is to stay with the ceasefire deal. More news in 30 minutes or as it breaks, and always at WMBDRadio.com.
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3: The 25 News First Alert forecast features another round of scattered storm chances for the second half of our Friday. Out the door this morning, though, we'll start off with some sunshine. We can't rule out one or two pockets of some patchy fog, but overall, we'll start off with temperatures near the 70-degree mark for the morning commute. Main focus today, cold front returns, and that will drive the chance for another round of some scattered storms for the afternoon into the early evening. Locally, heavy rainfall is possible, but thankfully, no severe weather is expected. I'm 25 News First Alert meteorologist Valent Salivari for WMBD Radio.
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15: Let's check Ag News on the RFD Radio Network. I'm DeLos Yonke. John Deere, the Federal Trade Commission, and five states reached an agreement Wednesday which ensures farmers will have access to the diagnostic and repair tools that help them and independent service technicians maintain and repair their current and future John Deere equipment. The agreement reinforces Deere's continued innovation toward more flexible repair options, emphasizing increased access and transparency for customers. It formalizes Deere's ongoing commitment to expanding access to diagnostic and repair tools, helping customers and independent service providers maintain and repair equipment with greater choice and control, while providing the FTC and states with the ability to verify Deere's meeting this commitment now and into the future. The agreement closes the matter filed by the FTC and some states, Wisconsin, Minnesota, Michigan, Arizona, and Illinois, last year, and allows the company to move forward with a continued focus on supporting its customers. That article is available at farmweeknow.com. In D.C., a longtime ag senator predicts a new farm bill will not happen until after the November midterm elections. RFD's Washington correspondent Matt Kay reports.
16: Political reality is setting in on Capitol Hill as the battle for control of Congress heats up and the focus shifts to November. Ag Senator Chuck Grassley's been through many farm bills and told farm reporters during his weekly conference call,
17: "I wish we could get a farm bill before the election, but I think that's going to come after the election."
16: Senate Ag Chair John Bozeman hopes he can overcome Democrats' objections and pass a bipartisan farm bill out of his committee before the August recess. But as for full Senate action,
18: it's the norm for farm bills to run late.
16: The 2018 Farm Bill expired in 2023 and was extended multiple times until this September 30th, when Grassley says,
17: "It's going to be extended for a period of time, a few months, or it won't be extended for a year, because that would send a signal that we aren't serious about getting a new five-year Farm Bill passed."
16: The House passed its Farm Bill in April. Separately, Grassley hopes the Senate can pass an Iran war supplemental packaged with year-round E-15 and new farm aid. But Kentucky's Mitch McConnell, who chairs defense appropriations, is sidelined by undisclosed medical issues. And without his vote on the full committee, the GOP lacks a majority to pass any spending bills over Democrats' objections. Objections Democrats feel may help them in November. For the RFD Radio Network, Matt Kay, Washington.
15: The U.S. Climate Prediction Center says there's an 81% chance that we'll have a very strong El Nino and will rank among, quote, the largest events in the historical record going back to 1950, unquote, according to its monthly forecast. El Nino, quote, will strengthen through the end of the year with a 97% chance it will last through early 2027, unquote. Meanwhile, AccuWeather lowered its forecast for named storms across the Atlantic. It was 11 to 16. This week, they changed their prediction to between 8 and 14. 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
22: With the RFD Ag Market Summary for this Friday morning, I'm Jim Taylor. Corn lower, beans lower, wheat finishing Thursday higher. September corn closing 431.5, down 3.5. December corn down 4.25, 452. And March corn 467.25, down 4.25. August beans closing 1177.75, down 15.5. September beans down 13.5. 1170, November beans 1181.5, down 10.75. September wheat finishing 619.75, up 12. December wheat up 10.75, 634. March wheat 646.5, up 9.5. August bean meal 317.40, up 510. And August bean oil on Thursday 69.92, down 93 cents. Current electronic overnight trading, September corn down 3, December corn down 3, March corn 464.5. Down 2.75. August beans in the overnight down 6.5. September beans down 6.5. And November beans 1174.25, down 7.25. September wheat in the overnight down 3.75. December wheat down 3.5. March wheat 642.75, down 3.75. Outside markets this morning, September Brent crude oil 71.45, down 45 cents. The August gold contract 41.1070, down 30.10. Livestock trade from Thursday, August feeders 356.15, down 590. September feeders down 565, 353 even. August live cattle 233.25, down 237. October live cattle down $1.95, 231.60. July lean hogs 94.32, down 17 cents. August lean hogs down $1.50, 98.15. Cash livestock. Walnut Livestock Auction steers 250 the top this week. Illinois Direct Barrels and Gilts trading steady on Thursday, 57-67. 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
28: From the Country Financial Studio, I'm Rita Frazier. This is the RFD Livestock Report. Next week at the Heart of America Grazing Conference, a farm tour at the farm of Kurt Rinker and Rinker Simmentals.
29: We've been AI-ing cattle since the early 70s. And, with that, we did a little bit of breed complementation. We had an Angus base and started to use the Simmental genetics at that time. And the F1s were really, I think, established themselves very positive here for us in terms of rate of gain and growth, and still had carcass traits too. So we've migrated that direction and had very good acceptance both in the purebred side but also on the commercial side as well.
30: So we'll talk mostly about your grazing setup in just a moment, but back on the cattle, because you'll share this with the farmers that join you next. You know, how are your numbers today, and how does your herd look today as we talk here mid-July?
29: Well, obviously, we've been wet in this area. You know, consequently, we've had plenty of grass here. Actually, taken off some of our what would have been pasture paddock because we had so much growth there. We felt we had to harvest those off. And so we've had plenty of, forages thus far. We've been in a kind of a dry pattern in the last 10 days or so, but we'll see what happens here coming forward. But right now, the cattle are all in great condition. Our fly control has been pretty positive here for us, so no real health concerns. At least at this juncture right now, little things can change, in a heartbeat as well. For now, things all look great.
30: And you mentioned being a longtime grazer. Take us back a bit, Kurt, and tell us how you kind of got into the system and when it started making a lot more sense to you.
29: I myself am kind of a third generation, at cattleman. My grandfather, Edwin, had cattle, and my dad before me also had beef cattle. And so it's kind of natural. It was in my family and my blood to go ahead and do so. And when I had the opportunity after I got married, my wife and I purchased some cows. I began right away, continued to work with the cattle operation. Started in the late 70s with that. And then by the time I got to the mid-90s, I started thinking that I didn't have enough hay to meet my cattle needs. And so I began to establish some effort with Extension Advisor Ed Ballard and also Larry Casey in the area here. And we established a grazing program that would actually, at that time, was kind of innovative to have more than just a one-pasture system, but to have not just two or three, but in that case, we had 10 pastures that were very unique, and cattle would move freely then upon the time you have a chance to rotate every 3 to 4 days with that. So we went through that design with that. Today we kind of refer to the term regenerative growth there, but that gave those pastures a chance to rejuvenate, and by the time they came back around the corner 27, 30 days later, they were really going back into nice, lush eating conditions again. And so with that, we felt very positive. We worked with EQIP to do fencing programs, establish creek crossings, put in water systems, really did a nice job for us. And we actually had two rounds of the EQIP in 1994 and also in 2005. And with those changes, we've modified and been able to grow and continue our effort to hopefully increase cattle numbers and also feed efficiency.
30: Kurt Rinker, Shelby County. More with Kurt on Monday as we focus on the Heart of America Grazing Conference. This program brought to you by the Illinois Livestock Development Group.
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7: This is the early morning weather report for Friday from meteorologist Paul Otto for listeners on the RFD Radio Network. Once we've reached past 8 o'clock this morning, the latest batch of storms will have crossed the Ohio River, and for now offering up a bit of a break, at least for the rest of this morning. Next up or next in line for active weather will be areas along I-74 during the afternoon hours today before the focus then shifts back to western portions of the state, followed by southern portions of the state as we approach bedtime and beyond. It looks like through the late night hours, activity will continue in southern parts of the state with two additional rounds then coming through on Saturday, one during the late morning hours, then another during the late afternoon hours before all goes quiet and we finally get to Sunday. Our one-day break with comfortable humidities, comfortable temperatures. High pressure over the eastern Great Lakes will be powerful enough to lead to a peaceful day. Any lingering haze or patchy fog should be gone by 9 o'clock in the morning. And then we get into the mid-range forecast, which takes us through next week. Looks like that new bubble of heat does form just off to our west, therefore sending our heat indexes into the upper 90s over southern parts of the state, in up to about 105 degrees as we go across the central portions of the state. And that looks mainly from the Quad Cities to Chicago before relief does arrive late next week. Although the relief will mainly be felt over the northeast quarter of the state as additional improvement then waits until next weekend to arrive from the Great Lakes. Below normal rainfall for interior portions of the state, with western and northeastern portions of the state reaching normal. Now the long-range forecast for the 20th through the 24th. Early in this period, the boundary between the cool air from the Great Lakes and pure summer over the plains makes progress to the south-southwest, sets up over southwest Illinois to bring above normal rainfall before a second resurgence of cooler air does arrive on the 21st and the 22nd. This is Freeze Notice. Meteorologist Paul Otto for the RFD Radio Network.
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0: 1470, 100.3 WMBD. It's 528. It is a Friday. It is July 10. It's 710. We're getting ready for the Greg and Dan show. Right now, we're doing a lot of editing. We're editing things because we've already recorded the show. And we're going to just make sure it fits into the 5:30 to 9 time slot. Hi, Danny.
1: Hello.
0: Did you get outside at all yesterday? Because it was sweaty yesterday.
1: It was
0: hot.
1: Well, remember when I came in, I said I had to have my windshield wipers on the entire time. Because it was just so
0: moist.
1: Yeah.
0: Hey, there is a group of people. I don't think I told you this. So we have a colleague, John, our friend John Riley, over there at The Drive. John and Nancy does a morning show, 93.3. And we all work in the same place, and they're just down the hall. And we visit with John usually every morning, and he has been telling me and you that he sees people with backpacks in the morning.
1: Yeah.
0: And I keep making jokes about it because I bring a backpack in and whatever. But yesterday I saw them, and it looked to be about six or seven younger people, like maybe in their 20s. They were all dressed similarly, although not in maybe a uniform, but they were all wearing darker clothing. They all had a backpack on, and they were walking single file up Main Street from the Caterpillar Visitor Center up towards Georgia Shoeshine and up that way. And so now I've spotted them. I've seen them. I don't know what that is. It looked organized, like they were either doing physical fitness together but boy, they were doing it awful early.
1: Yeah.
0: I mean, it's in the 4 o'clock hour.
1: So they weren't on their way to the bus station.
0: Oh, no, because that was your theory. Absolutely. This group was not.
1: Yeah.
0: Yeah, no, not at all. So I'm curious about that. If anybody knows, shoot us.
1: Maybe is there like a new backpack thing on TikTok?
0: Well, there is one for people who run to wear the weighted vests and stuff. Hey, we got to go to news. We'll be with you in a minute.
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4: Fox News, I'm CJ Papa. No reports of any new U.S. military strikes overnight in Iran, but the Wall Street Journal reports on another plot to kill President Trump.
17: This intelligence reportedly came from Israel. And remember, President Trump and Israeli Prime Minister Benjamin Netanyahu are split on how to proceed with the conflict, with Netanyahu pushing for more military pressure on Tehran.
4: Fox's Madeline Rivera reporting. In the preliminary hearing Thursday for the man accused of assassinating Charlie Kirk, Tyler Robinson's roommate and lover Lance Twiggs, in video questioning by Utah prosecutors from April, said,
18: I just asked him in person if what he said was true the night before, and he said it was. I started crying a little bit and said he wishes he hadn't done it.
4: Twiggs saying his former roommate confessed to killing Kirk at least three times. The hearing expected to wrap up today. 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
19: WMBD Radio Local News, I'm Julia Bradley. Governor J.B. Pritzker signed two bills yesterday that focus on electricity. Capital News Illinois reports one of those bills expands a discount program for low-income electric and natural gas customers under the 2021 Climate and Equitable Jobs Act. It raises the eligibility threshold for access to benefits to the federally funded low-income home energy assistance program to 300% of the federal poverty level, up from 200%. The second bill requires more transparency on energy bills. It requires the state to publish a report detailing all charges on an energy bill, what laws or mandates dictate them, and what programs or services they support. A parasite typically found in produce is having a larger than usual effect across Illinois this summer. The Illinois Department of Public Health is reporting more than 150 cases of cyclosporiasis this year, higher than the normal for this time. Symptoms include sudden watery diarrhea, stomach cramps, bloating, and tiredness. OSF Healthcare's Dr. Brian Curtis says it can be difficult to track the parasite that causes it because it takes about a week to incubate in the human body.
20: A lot of these things we're listing tend to be ingredients and stuff that has multiple ingredients. So like cilantro, right? It's usually in a dish that has four or five other dishes.
19: Curtis says one of the best ways to prevent the spread is thoroughly cleaning and cooking fruits and vegetables before consuming them. There's a grand opening this weekend for the new Museum of Route 66 in Lincoln. The city's director of tourism, Todd McCoy, says tomorrow they're revealing a new landmark celebrating Abraham Lincoln's heritage and the community's Route 66 roots.
3: So outside is this giant penny. It's the world's largest penny, 12 foot in diameter. It'll stand about, I think, 16 feet tall. It's going on the side of our building. We'll have a nice backdrop for a photo op.
19: The museum is expected to be a new stop for families and travelers wanting to learn more about the Mother Road. Tomorrow's grand opening begins at 11 a.m. Admission for the event is free. The Museum of Route 66 is located on Broadway Street in Lincoln. More news in 30 minutes or as it breaks, and always at WMBDRadio.com.
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22: The 25 News First Alert forecast features another round of scattered storm chances for the second half of our Friday. Out the door this morning, though, we'll start off with some sunshine. We can't rule out one or two pockets of some patchy fog, but overall, we'll start off with temperatures near the 70-degree mark for the morning commute. Main focus today, cold front returns, and that will drive the chance for another round of some scattered storms for the afternoon into the early evening. Locally, heavy rainfall is possible, but thankfully, no severe weather is expected. I'm 25 News First Alert meteorologist Valentin Solivari for WMBD Radio.
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24: Yeah, it is, foggy, I guess, hazy. It's just a lot of moisture in the air here this morning. And overall, it's a good start here to the end of our work week, and a busy week, too. We didn't expect this big project, I-474, popped up on Tuesday. On Wednesday, we got word that it would last until September, and both directions, watch for lane closures. It's all on the Tazewell County side of I-474, and it's between, at this point, Springfield Road and the Illinois River. 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

0: Everybody, just settle down now. Everybody settle down. It's okay. We're all together. It's going to be okay. It's the Greg and Dan Show on WMBD. I'm Greg. That's Dan. There's Julia Bradley over there.
1: Hi, guys.
0: Everybody settle down.
1: Yeah.
0: Don't get excited. It's a little hot. It's a Friday. Down there's Ken Zersky. He's got traffic stuff. And our producer is a young woman named Paige Cole.
2: Da Pager.
0: Da Pager. She is in the producer hut.
1: Hut one, hut two, wearing her Friday shirt.
0: She wears her Nirvana shirt on Friday. And Paige, her mom came in yesterday.
1: Yeah.
0: Tracy is now part of Peoria.
2: Yeah.
0: She has become a native already.
2: Yeah.
0: By what restaurants she's attended, what activities she went and did. And she's already bought a condo right next door to Paige and her boyfriend, Art. And it'll work out great. She's a nice lady. It's nice to meet people's family. And your boyfriend, Tony, was in the other day.
1: He was, two days
0: like
1: ago.
0: Family week.
1: And Leah, his daughter, Leah.
0: And that is a nice young lady.
1: She is
0: 10 years old.
1: She's a smartens, as they say.
0: So I got to can I tell the story real quick?
1: Sure, she's almost 10.
0: So Leah is almost 10, just a very bright child. And just a good face and a good spirit. You can see nice.
1: She has got a personality.
0: And I wanted to give her something from the show, and
1: yeah.
0: We don't have stuff for kids, and we don't have stuff for adults either, but Paige had made a poster of us a long time ago where we were the Smurfs.
1: Mm-hmm.
0: And there was one sitting on my desk, and it was me, Paige, and Danny as Smurfs. And so I gave it to her, and I said, "This is you are going to be the only person in the world that has this. This is the only one." And she said, "You mean I am the only one of 8.3 billion people on the planet that's going to own this?" And I was like, "How smart are you?"
2: Yeah,
0: half of Americans didn't know what July 4th was for.
1: Exactly. Yeah,
0: she knows how many people are on the planet.
1: Yeah,
0: that's pretty good.
1: She's a good kid.
0: It's nice to meet people like that.
1: I love her.
0: All right, here's the story, Morning Glory. It's Friday. That means it is time for
2: the World
1: of Science.
0: Scientists have developed a new process to capture carbon dioxide using waste products from cheese and tofu.
1: From cheese?
0: And tofu.
1: Okay.
0: They found a way to turn the leftover proteins into tiny little porous beads that can absorb CO2 more efficiently. The beads then release the captured carbon using way less energy than conventional methods. And can be reused multiple times. They are hoping this could help reduce carbon emissions and food industry waste. That's very encouraging.
1: Mm-hmm.
0: Also, if you want to, Danny, reduce the carbon coming out of your car,
2: yeah,
0: just get a chunk of Gouda and stick it in your tailpipe. See what I'm saying?
2: I wonder what Gouda, that smell would be like.
0: Gouda in your tailpipe is a decent album name.
2: Yeah.
0: Do it.
2: The World
1: of Science.
0: Researchers have developed a painless mouth swab that detects oral cancer with 95.5% accuracy.
1: Hmm.
0: Reason this is a big deal, it's just a little brush. It collects cells from inside your mouth. You get your results in less than an hour. That's good. But the best part is they don't need to do a biopsy. They don't need to go in and cut.
2: Wow.
0: That's a big deal.
2: Yeah.
0: That is a huge deal.
2: Yeah.
0: I don't know a person that I know that has had oral cancer. Do you know anybody that's had oral cancer?
2: No.
1: Mm-mm.
0: That must be a rough one.
2: Yeah.
0: And then do it again.
2: The World
1: of Science.
0: This one's going to bother you.
2: Okay.
0: At least it bothered me. Scientists tested all the spiders in the world. Hey, yesterday, you know what I saw yesterday?
1: A spider?
0: No. I saw the tiny lizard.
1: Lizard?
0: At my house. Not in my house, but at my house, outside.
2: Oh.
0: Like half inch long. A little tiny.
1: Oh, boy.
0: I think I accidentally sprayed him with something.
2: Oh.
0: I was spraying. I was like, oh, little dude, I'm sorry. Did I get you?
1: Little dude.
0: He was so tiny. They tested to see which spider in the world is the fastest.
2: Oh, they had a race.
0: They tested 258 species. They thought the fastest spider was going to be the Moroccan flick-flack spider.
2: Wow.
0: Not making that up.
1: No.
0: Turned out to be the huntsman. This is the part that's going to freak you out. The huntsman spider can reach a top speed of 8 miles an hour, which is faster than most humans can run.
2: Mm-hmm. Wow.
0: Put your treadmill at 8 and go. I know some of you can. I know some bragger. Some of you can. That's fine. 8 miles an hour is flying
1: that's
0: for a
1: really
0: spider.
1: That's really fast, yeah.
0: That I would jump out the building. I would, like, he's coming at me. Oh, my goodness.
2: That is, wow.
1: Hey, since we're talking about bugs, can I add an extra World of Science that I found?
0: Do it, Dan.
2: The world
0: of
1: do it again.
2: The world.
0: What's I say? What do I say?
1: Of science.
0: Okay, do it again. Do it again.
2: The world
0: of science.
1: Oh, that was lovely. I just learned that a group of fireflies is called a sparkle.
0: Oh my God! Who came up with that? That's
1: and
0: great.
1: Now the world feels a little bit more magical.
0: That is so interesting.
1: I found that on Facebook, and I was like, I'm posting this.
0: That is fantastic.
1: Yeah.
0: And second time in 12 hours that fireflies have come up in my life.
1: Oh, I love fireflies.
0: Yesterday, I did an interview with somebody, and I'll tell more about this in about 10 minutes.
1: Okay.
0: And that individual mentioned fireflies because where he lives, there are no fireflies. And his companion in life, his lady friend, I don't think they're married, is from around here. And he goes, boy, the first time I saw fireflies was really cool.
1: Yeah. So a group of them is called a sparkle.
0: A sparkle. Yeah. He seems like a guy that needs to know that information.
1: Yeah.
0: I will make sure he knows it.
2: Sparkle of Fireflies. Good band name.
0: Oh, my God. Yeah.
1: Nice, huh?
0: You'd have to wear really weird clothes.
2: Yeah.
0: Now, Dan, go ahead and do it again.
2: The world
1: of science.
0: This one may not. This is an outlier. This is one that just came up in a conversation off air. We were having a conversation, me, Dan, and Paige, about Pop-Tarts.
2: Yes.
0: And then I said, let's only eat food that has the word pop in it.
1: Oh.
0: And so we started riffing on pop. We could only come up with about four.
1: Yeah. Popcorn.
0: But I asked, popcorn, right. But I asked the old chat about it. Here we go. You ready?
2: Oh. Mm-hmm.
0: Science made this happen.
1: Okay.
0: The AI is science, right?
1: Yeah.
0: Popcorn, cake pops, lollipops, Pop-Tarts, Pop Rocks, Corn Pops, breakfast cereal, Pop-Sickles, Freeze Pops, which is a variation
1: of
0: a
1: popsicle.
0: Same
1: thing, basically, yeah.
0: Pop-Overs. Oh, a pop-over.
1: Oh, pop-overs, yeah. Those are good.
0: Those are good. Soda Pop, depending on where you live. Sometimes people call it that. Pop Chips, which are potato chips that are popped, not fried.
1: Mm-hmm.
0: Those are called Pop Chips.
1: They're good. I've had those.
0: Popcorn Shrimp, Popcorn Chicken, Popcorn Tofu, Jalapeno Poppers, Pizza Pops, which is also like the Totino's pizza rolls.
1: Okay.
0: Sometimes they call them pizza. And Pop Biscuits. The ones that pop
1: biscuits.
0: Out. That sometimes people call them those. You know, the
1: ones in the can where you open.

0: respectful.
1: Isn't that interesting?
0: Yeah.
1: There's some kind of morality line there.
2: Yeah.
1: Isn't that, I find that interesting.
2: Has our couch talked yet?
1: Yesterday,
0: the face?
1: By the way, to everyone, if you haven't seen it, please go to our Facebook page, The Greg and Dan
0: Show. It's very
1: cool.
0: On
1: our couch, I saw, anyway, what looked to be a human face in the back part of the couch.
2: Yep.
1: It looked like it was a face. And
0: sure.
1: We took a picture, we put it on Facebook, and Paige wrote the words, "Greg thinks the couch is looking at him." And then people commented. Comments were very funny, extremely funny. I really appreciated all of those. Those are good. All right,
2: and
1: Joel
2: it
1: Young.
2: Started talking.
1: And now, and Dan dubbed it
2: Couch GPT.
1: That's brilliant. All right, Jules, we'll see you in a few
0: minutes
1: with more news. That's Julia Bradley. We got traffic coming up with Ken Zersky in just a couple of minutes. Now, we're talking about Paige's mom being in the room yesterday with us for a little bit. She went down to visit our friends at Modern Gentleman.
2: Oh, yeah.
1: Bought some items the other day. She really enjoyed the store. And she was buying some things for her son, who has to dress sharp for his job. And that's the deal. When you go to Modern Gentleman, whether you're going to a casual event or you're going golfing or you're going to a wedding, you're going to look sharp.
2: And she had the same reaction as many who go there and go, wow, this is like a big city store.
1: It is. And by the way, that's a compliment.
2: Yes.
1: I know some people are like, oh, I don't. They're not pretentious.
2: No.
1: They're just super. Aaron and Heidi own the place. They're super friendly. But when you go in, just the decor.
2: Cool. Yes.
1: And it's in the warehouse district, so it's an old warehousey feel, all of that. And the clothing is stuff you're not going to find anywhere else. And it's gorgeous. Quality. You know, sometimes you can buy something, and you know darn well, that thing is going to wear out in a 4 months, right?
2: Mm-hmm.
1: But this is quality stuff that you are going to be proud that's in your closet for a long, long time. And then they have all kinds of accessory stuff that I get a kick out of. One of them is those custom-made wood-turned bottle openers. I know that sounds weird.
2: Yes.
1: A great gift for groomsmen.
2: It is.
1: Oh, my gosh.
2: Mm-hmm.
1: Modern Gentleman is open 10 to 5 Tuesday through Friday. They're closed on Sunday and Monday. Here's a note about Saturday, tomorrow. When you go to the Riverfront Market, which is back on the riverfront now that 4th of July is over,
2: mm-hmm.
1: Modern Gentleman is now open at 9 in the morning. So you can go down to the market, catch the Modern Gentleman at 9. They're open until 4. Yeah, that's right. Mm-hmm. Modern Gentleman, Warehouse District, right across from Zion. It is a beautiful place. Ken Zersky, yesterday, before I hit any kind of musical interlude here, yesterday you introduced me and Danny to a soulful version of Don't Stop Believin'.
3: Yes.
1: I have one for you this morning that maybe we've opened up some algorithm for ourselves.
3: All right.
1: This is a very famous song these days because of the World Cup, Soulful.
4: West Virginia.
3: Oh, yeah. Oh, nice.
4: Louis. Mountains, Shenandoah River. Life is older than the trees.
3: Oh, I think I recognize that voice. I hope.
1: Who do you think it is?
3: Oh, it's a guy who sang. What's his CeeLo? CeeLo Green.
1: You would think it is a young man named Lamont Landers,
3: wow.
1: Who has only been on TikTok for. He's been around for about 3 or 4 years. He is very much not what you think a voice like that should come out of. In other words, his look and his voice do not match.
3: Yeah.
1: So if you look him up, Lamont Landers.
2: That's
1: a good version,
2: song.
1: Isn't it?
3: That
1: good?
3: Is very good. Yeah. And speaking of songs, you reminded me, you mentioned Fireflies. There was a song about 10 years ago called Fireflies by Owl City. You remember that song?
1: I kind of do, yeah.
3: But they mentioned, I don't even know if they even mentioned the word Fireflies, but they mention it the way we used to talk about the flies when we were younger, that we called them.
2: Lightning bugs.
3: Lightning bugs, yes.
2: Yeah.
3: I get 1,000 hugs from lightning bugs. That's part of the song. Yeah, lightning bugs.
2: Yeah.
1: Owl City, was that it? Is that what you said?
3: Owl
1: City, I'm
3: going to
1: find that real quick. I do not ever remember as a kid saying fireflies. We always did lightning
3: always
1: bugs.
3: Always did the lightning bugs. Right. So has that changed?
1: I don't know. Maybe it's more colloquial. Maybe it's Central Illinois or

0: Illinois or Midwest or something.
1: Maybe now lightning bugs are when the flies go in those electric zappers.
0: Always wanted to own one of those. I've never had.
1: Fire.
0: Do your thing, man.
1: Fire.
0: Literal fire.
1: Yeah. Good here. Boy, we didn't expect this 474 project. Kind of came up on us on Tuesday with lane closures, and then IDOT announced this was a project going to last until September. And, yeah, we've been seeing delays there on I-474. Lane closures were up between the Shade Lowman Bridge and Springfield Road. 272-1813 is the OSF Medical Group Traffic Spotter Hotline. 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
0: There you go, Ken.
1: Yeah. Yeah, this is a good big hit. Probably a one-hit wonder.
0: I do remember this.
1: Yeah. We need a soul version.
0: I feel badly for all the fireflies I killed. Lightning bugs. Did you guys do that?
1: We caught them, yeah.
0: You caught them in a jar.
2: Oh,
0: and then you
2: in a jar,
0: them
2: in, yeah.
0: Well, no, oh, yeah, we did that, but then you made them into a ring.
2: Oh.
0: You squished them and then put the...
2: We didn't do that.
1: Oh,
0: yeah,
1: wow.
0: Yeah, you squished them and put the glow stuff around your fingers and made a ring.
1: Oh, yeah, yeah.
0: I apologize to God.
2: Wow.
0: I am so sorry I did that.
2: 20% chance of showers and storms after 1, and mainly to our south. We got some rain. You didn't get any rain last night?
0: If we did, I didn't see any remnants of it when I left this morning. I looked out on the patio, and the streets were all dry.
2: Poured for like an hour.
0: I didn't hear anything. Yeah.
2: Otherwise, partly sunny, 87 today. Tomorrow, mostly sunny, 87. 88 on Sunday with sunshine. And next week, back and creeping into the 90s again.
0: Yeah, I saw that.
2: Oh, man. Right now, it's 71.
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0: It's Greg and Dan show on WMBD News in just a couple of minutes. Coming up on August 18th, the Peoria Symphony Orchestra is going to perform a show with a guy named Gregory Allen Isakoff. And I taped an interview with him yesterday afternoon. And if you are a Gregory Allen Isakoff fan...
2: Which there are.
0: They're rabid, too. Yeah. They're just nuts for this guy. I asked him about that. I said, what's going on? He goes, I don't know. I don't know what's happening. He said, just not that long ago, I'm singing to 15 people. Now I'm going to sing to thousands at these symphony shows all over the place. But he mentioned that his companion is from Kankakee. So he does come here. He's never been to Peoria before, but he's been to Kankakee area. And he goes, I just find your area. He lives in Colorado. He goes, I really like the plains and all that stuff. And you guys have lightning bugs, fireflies. He goes, we don't have them out here. I thought that was interesting since we were just talking about this.
2: Yeah.
0: I want you to know, if you do like that guy, he is exactly what you wanted him to be. If you've never heard him interviewed, or you've never, and we're going to air the interview next week, but if you've never heard him be just him, he's whatever you think of him, he's one of the most kind, friendly, laid-back cats I have ever talked to. It was unbelievable. And I'm not in it. I'm not in the group.
2: And what's the music like?
0: It's like a folk, yeah, folk, Americana.
2: Yeah.
0: He's a very good wordsmith. And I don't want to make that sound boring.
2: Yeah.
0: He just, John Prine, think John Prine, Steve right. Goodman, those guys that wrote great lyrics. Mm-hmm. He is a great lyricist. I asked him how he learned to do that. He says, I have zero idea. Zero idea. It just comes. All right, 6 o'clock on WMBD. Time for the news right now.
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13: They want revenge. I'm Chris Foster, Fox News. President Trump is warned by Israel. Iran had a new plan to kill him as revenge for the death of a top Iranian general in 2020 and now the death of Iran's supreme leader in airstrikes in February.
14: The Wall Street Journal had first reported on the plot, saying Israel shared new intelligence with the U.S. that it said indicated a fresh Iranian plan to kill President Trump. Iran for years has vowed openly to retaliate against Trump for the assassination of Qasem Soleimani. President Trump and Israeli Prime Minister Benjamin Netanyahu are split on how to proceed with the conflict, with Netanyahu pushing for more military pressure on Tehran. This report comes as people gathering for Ayatollah Khamenei's burial ceremony in Iran Thursday promised revenge against President Trump. One banner read, "We will kill Trump."
13: Fox's Madeline Rivera. Several Democrats are lining up to replace Graham Plattner as the party's Senate nominee in Maine. Now that he's dropped out, the state party plans a convention to choose one.
15: Troy Jackson, the former state Senate president, moving quickly to claim Plattner's populist mantle. Of course, he is in the running, as is Nirav Shah, the former state health director. Dan Kleben, the 49-year-old co-owner of the microbrewery Maine Beer Company. Jordan Wood, former congressional staffer. And Paige Loud, a social worker, political newcomer, and former Plattner campaign worker.
13: Fox's Kevin Cork. There's also Maine Secretary of State Shana Bellows, former Maine and Maryland state and federal official David Costello, and state rep Valley Geiger. 9 days after the primary in Colorado, Victor Marx has declared the Republican nominee for governor in a close race, saying in a social media video about his opponent, Democratic Attorney General Phil Weiser.
16: He's a smart fella, but he represents the current system because he is part of it.
13: Marx is a Christian missionary leader, author, and Marine Corps veteran. Homeland Security says that immigration agents who shot and killed a man in Houston Tuesday were looking for someone else. 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
17: WMBD Radio Local News, I'm Julia Bradley. Questions continue to surround the former Creve Corps police officer accused of killing her roommate. Court documents state Caitlin Gerken told investigators Adolfo Caceres threatened to shoot himself and the gun fired after a struggle. However, police say Gerken's story changed several times as she was questioned about Caceres' death, including a story claiming she shot him after believing he was going to sexually assault her. Police obtained a Snapchat video that was taken before Caceres was shot. It shows Gerken holding a gun to her head and in her mouth. For now, Gerken is being held at the Tazewell County Detention Center on murder charges. Her case was continued until next week, giving her time to hire her own attorney. A Peoria area congressman says there has to be consequences for Iran's violations of a ceasefire agreement. The U.S. and Iran have traded strikes again this week, with President Trump signaling a ceasefire deal in place may be no more. While in Peoria yesterday, 16th District Republican Congressman Darren LaHood said Iran is violating an agreement to let cargo ships through the Strait of Hormuz. LaHood has called for a wind down on the war, but admits figuring out how could be difficult.
18: When you're dealing with a regime that is run by religious zealots and mullahs and people that are sponsors of terrorism, how do you hold them accountable? And we're still trying to work through that.
17: LaHood says the goal and hope is to stay with the ceasefire deal. A Peoria-based doctor is giving tips on how to avoid a parasite with larger-than-typical cases this summer. The Illinois Department of Public Health is reporting more than 150 cases of cyclosporiasis this year, higher than normal for this time of year. Symptoms include sudden watery diarrhea, stomach cramps, bloating, and tiredness. OSF Healthcare's Dr. Brian Curtis says one of the best ways to prevent the spread is through thoroughly clean and cook produce before consuming them.
19: If you're in an area that's having a large or a lot of it and you like to consume raspberries, you may want to consider using frozen raspberries rather than fresh ones, bagged kind of lettuce type stuff. You could avoid that as it's harder to wash that and you can have the entire bag be infected.
17: Curtis says good hand washing will also help prevent the parasites' spread. More news in 30 minutes or as it breaks, and always at WMBDRadio.com.
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22: The 25 News First Alert forecast features another round of scattered storm chances for the second half of our Friday. Out the door this morning, though, we'll start off with some sunshine. We can't rule out one or two pockets of some patchy fog, but overall, we'll start off with temperatures near the 70-degree mark for the morning commute. Main focus today, cold front returns, and that will drive the chance for another round of some scattered storms for the afternoon into the early evening. Locally, heavy rainfall is possible, but thankfully, no severe weather is expected. I'm 25 News First Alert meteorologist Valent Solivari for WMBD Radio.
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1: I-474, that kind of popped up on us this week, and now we know that's a resurfacing project that's going to last until September. This is Tazewell County, I-474, basically from the river to I-74, and they're near the interchange in Tazewell County. And it's been between Springfield Road and the Shade Loman Bridge where we've seen the lane closures. Now, eastbound, that is the left lane blocks. That's a switch from the right lane closed. And again, we'll see delays there this morning. Also, slowdowns on Route 6 already starting a bit just off of I-74. 272-1813 is the OSF Medical Group Traffic Spotter Hotline. 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
0: 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Again, adamerick.com. Welcome to Friday, everybody. It's going to be a hot, sticky one again. It's good to have Friday here again.
2: Yep.
0: I don't know if everybody made it or not, but we had to do a whole week at work, everybody, now. Remember last week we had kind of a short week? Even the short week was shorter.
2: Yeah.
0: Because people were screwing around all last week. You know what I'm saying? Yep. Like Monday, it was like a little work. Nothing after that.
2: These five-day weeks are murder, Greg.
0: We got to talk to authorities. All right, the big news
2: well,
0: is...
2: Well, did you know, though,
0: what's that?
2: In Europe, they people like the four-day week. They're adopting it.
0: Oh, and there are places around here, even, that do four-day weeks.
2: Yeah.
0: But it's not the common.
2: No.
0: And you know what's weird about that is every time we talk about working and offices and things like that, I am in my mind thinking like Caterpillar, AB, or OSF Ministry over here, or or places big insurance companies where there's people at desks.
2: Yeah.
0: There's an awful lot of people that don't work in that environment. They work at stores. They work at construction. They work in car dealerships. They work in all kinds of things where a five-day week is maybe they work 6 days a week. Mm-hmm. You know what I'm saying?
2: Right.
0: So it is weird how we talk about that. All right, let's get to the serious thing. There is a little bit of a lull in the fighting in the Middle East right now. Mm-hmm. it looks like some analysts are looking at what we're doing and saying, yeah, we're going to just keep firing at stuff every once in a while. Not a full-on go yet. And then we're going to talk. Now, President Trump yesterday was pretty brutal about what he had to say about the folks in Iran. He called them dumb and evil and all kinds of
2: scum, Greg. Scum. They're scum.
0: And so it's interesting how this has gone from, how do you describe it? We did our thing. And then there was like, all right, we're going to have a ceasefire. Okay, yeah. And then the ceasefire never really was very ceasy.
2: No.
0: There was a lot of back
2: still,
0: and forth.
2: Right.
0: And then over the last few days, it's gotten worse. Mm-hmm. But there is still talks. We think we're the ones that say that we're having talks. They say we're not talking. Now, President Trump said yesterday that they are lying about that. That they are talking.
2: Why would they be lying?
0: I don't know. Who knows about anything? By the way, Israel shared intelligence that with the U.S. that Tehran had come up with a new plan to assassinate Donald Trump. Did you see that?
2: Yeah, and then some news organizations go, oh, they made that up.
0: Who made that up?
2: Israel. There's some people saying they made that up just to scare and get Trump mad.
0: Well, then why did he say it out loud? Because remember, he goes, I'm number one. I'm the number one target.
2: Oh, well.
0: That's what he was talking about.
2: I know. But now people are saying they think possibly he may have been misled by Israel.
0: To keep him in the game?
2: Yeah.
0: Well, that would work, too.
2: Mm-hmm.
0: And then the whole deal with the plane. Yesterday, we had conflicting reports about the plane.
2: Yeah.
0: So we got the new plane. Right. The new Air Force One from Qatar.
2: Yeah.
0: Or Qatar, or whatever you call it. And by the way, that does look cool. I'll give you that.
2: Right.
0: That's a cool-looking thing. I'm still not comfortable with the whole way that came down. And I like the fact that Mr. Trump's going to keep it and put it at his library wherever, mm-hmm. whenever that happens. I think that would be cool. But there was a report yesterday in Forbes that he was not going to fly back on it, or he was going to fly.
2: No,
0: long story short,
2: Forbes said, no, he went back to it, which was wrong.
0: Wrong. He did not.
2: No.
0: Because the Secret Service said they needed to look at that plane a little bit more closely. It lacked some defensive capabilities.
2: And they quoted some former Secret Service agents, but former command and control operators that they said, well, you know, when we got the plane, everyone talked about the cushy leather seats and how good it looked.
0: Yeah.
2: They go, no one really tested it for command and control operations in the middle of war.
0: Yeah, can we get out of the way?
2: Well, not only that.
0: I mean, maneuvers, right? If,
2: well, no, that's only part of it.
0: Oh,
2: the other part of it is the communications.
0: Oh.
2: Can we operate effectively?
0: Wow, would that have been a mess?
2: Yeah.
0: Oh, my God.
2: And they're like, well, we don't know, and some of these former officials or officials are saying that they don't think there was a lot of questions from the beginning that it had all the command and control operations, that if should war break out while the president's, you know, and oftentimes he'll be up there when situations are dire.
0: Sure, sure.
2: We're not sure the command and control is as effective as needed.
0: Wow.
2: Yeah.
0: What a mess. Hey, locally, former Creve Corps police officer now makes the first court appearance. Julia's got that in the news, of course, and on our website. Mm-hmm. That's an interesting story. Caitlin Gerken, 27-year-old, killed a man that she says was trying to hurt her. And so she says self-defense. We'll see how that all plays out in court. Unusual when an officer is arrested like that.
2: Yeah.
0: And there's a new museum. Julia's going to have this. I think it's already up on the website about the route or route? Do you say route or route?
2: Route 66.
0: Route 66. That's what I say too, Route 66. Yeah. That's a new museum over Route 66. Has a cool thing in Lincoln. They're opening this weekend. And our buddy Dr. Brian Curtis weighing in on the
2: explosive diarrhea.
0: Thank you. It's easier to say that than cyclospora or whatever it's called. How you wash. Make sure you're washing your fruit and vegetables right now really well. Before you go.
2: Start with your hands first.
0: Yes. In fact, yes. Don't neglect your hand washing. Are you pretty good at hand washing? I'm halfway.
2: Me too.
0: You know, sometimes I'm really good at it. Sometimes I'm not.
2: Yeah.
0: You know what I'm not good at it? What? When I'm out like working in the yard.
2: Yeah.
0: And then I come in, and then I grab a sandwich. You should really wash your hands before you do.
2: Do
0: that.
2: You wash or are you just a rinser?
0: No, if I'm doing it, I'll wash.
2: Yeah.
0: I know what you mean. When I was a kid, I was a rinser.
2: Yeah. Although, we've talked about this before, other cultures think we wash too much.
0: Yes, they do. My buddy Winston, who is a biological warfare scientist of some kind, said, yeah, we're too clean in the United States. he goes, you guys make your children so clean, they're not resistant to things disease. That they're going to get.
2: Right.
0: Yeah. And one last one, Danny, I would just like to read you the headline on this.
2: Okay.
0: I promise you in the next half hour I'll tell you the whole story because it is worth it. But the headline is, man interrupts town committee meeting dressed as a bong. Okay? Details coming up in the next half hour.
2: Okay.
0: 6:18 on WMBD. It's the Greg and Dan Show. Hope you're doing okay. Look at that beautiful sunshine. Think about that sunshine going to work for you today. Sun Collectors, we'd love to sit down with you at your house, your business, your farm, and talk to you about how this solar process works. A couple of important points with Sun Collectors, for me anyway. They're local. They're right here. Mm-hmm. They're embedded in this community. They do a lot of civic things that I am in admiration of. Number two, when you buy from them and when you get a service from them or a system, you're owning it. A lot of places do not do that. They'll lease it to you. You should own it. In fact, their motto is own your power. Mm-hmm. Now, how does it all work? Well, I know just about as much about solar as I do this radio station.
2: Yeah.
0: I know that I talk into this little gizmo right here and it comes out your app or your radio. I don't know how that works. Same way with solar. I know that it works, and I know that millions of people are saving money on their electricity.
2: And they like to study it, and then they love sharing the information about it. And so if you're like, how does it work? How does it save me money? They'll show you.
0: Yeah, and here's one for you. I know that this is a thought for some people. I don't want to put that on my roof.
2: Yeah.
0: Maybe you don't have to.
2: Yeah.
0: There's ways to go around that. Talk to them. They are Sun Collectors, suncollectors.solar.
1: Route 6, starting to see a little slowdowns as you go through the work zone. And yesterday was very busy northbound there, just out there doing more work, closer to traffic flaggers. So we'll keep an eye on that, let you know. The ramps are still closed. That's Route 6 at I-74, the southbound ramps, and that ramp from eastbound War Memorial Drive to southbound Route 6 still closed. A little bit of fog, just a lot of moisture in the air here this morning. And 272-1813. 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
2: 20% chance of showers and storms after 1. Otherwise, partly sunny, 87. Tomorrow, mostly sunny, 87. And Sunday, sunny, 88. 90s creep in next weekend. And boy, out west, heat dome.
0: Oh, I saw it. Dude, it's crazy.
2: Super El Nino.
0: I would not want to, I know that Julia's mom, God bless Mary Jane.
2: By the way, 71.
0: Lives out in Phoenix and everything.
2: Yeah.
0: I wouldn't do it. It's too much.
2: Yeah.
0: I'd rather have 20 below.
2: Yeah.
0: Anyway, go ahead.
2: 71.
0: Oh, you already did 71. Sorry. 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Remember when I say it's okay to tell your own story about you doing Todd things?
2: Yeah.
0: We got one of those local from a young man that said that he did this, and I'm so proud of him and so happy that he shared it with us. It's next.
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0: I'm uncomfortable with the noises that guy was

0: Todd.
1: That guy was making two uncomfortable sleepy noises for me in that commercial. Hey, everybody. It's the Greg and Dan Show. Way to Go, Todd is something we've been doing since 2018. At this time every day. Named after our friend Todd Walker. Todd, at the time of the story that started this, was a traveling sales guy. He's still in the same company and same business. He just doesn't travel as much. And he was on a flight, and it turns out the two seats next to him were empty. Here comes a young mother and two little kids, a three-year-old, I think, and a baby. I know a baby for sure. And they were kind of upset. They were had a long day already, and they weren't digging
2: it. Meltdown mode.
1: Yeah, that happens. We've all been there.
2: And so she's like, oh, boy, I do not envy.
1: I don't want to sit next to a business guy.
2: Yeah, I pity the person. And she looked at Todd, like, oh, I hope it's not him.
1: And he was nice. And we heard about it because she put it on social media. And then a friend of hers, and I told you the story.
2: Yeah.
1: I just read it to you one morning, and you said,
2: way to go, Todd.
1: And they were like, you know what? We should do that every day.
2: Yeah.
1: And we'll call it Way to Go, Todd moments. Mm-hmm. And then he found out about it because the woman found out about it from one of you who's somehow related to her or knows her or something. And so Todd knows that we talk about him every day. Todd, we hope you're doing well and having a good summer. So you folks.
2: Well, he's in the heat.
1: Are they getting it down in Kansas City?
2: I think, yeah. I think it's part of that heat dome.
1: Here's the story. We ask you folks to tell us stories, find stories, share stories. And we always say it's okay if you're the point of the story. It's okay. Mm-hmm. Let us shine the light on you.
2: Yeah.
1: It's okay. And sometimes it feels good to say, hey, you know what? I did something good. This came to us yesterday from Austin. I was heading home from work on Thursday. This is last week. On Route 9 in Mackinac, I had just been laid off from my job. I was feeling pretty down in the dumps on the ride home when I rounded a corner on the road and I met Randy. Randy was upside down in his vehicle, which had clearly wrecked, and he was partially entrapped with gasoline leaking all around him.
2: Wow.
1: I helped extricate him from the vehicle, and three very helpful strangers helped stabilize Randy and called for EMS services. Randy was stabilized and doing well when EMS arrived. And then they took over. For a few moments there, three to four strangers were the most important people in the world to this man. Even if you're down in the dumps and thinking you don't matter, you do. Best wishes to Randy towards a speedy recovery, and thank you to the strangers in the EMS who arrived to help. Longtime listener, first-time caller, which I love it when people say that, Austin. That is, I wrote back to Austin and thanked him. And I said, we all need each other, that's for sure. And this is a great example of that. Great job to you and everyone else. But then I said also, and thinking while we're thinking about each other, if you're looking for a job now, let us know. Maybe we can help. Maybe our audience can help you.
2: Yeah.
1: I would like to pay that forward to Austin.
2: Well,
1: and he has not responded to that.
2: And here's the thing, Greg.
1: Yeah.
2: He was down in the dumps. He helped someone who was upside down with gasoline leaking around him, which is probably how Austin felt on the way home.
1: Yeah, an hour before. Yeah,
2: right.
1: Yeah.
2: Like his world got turned upside down. So hopefully there are people, because people helping people. People help.
1: People who need people.
2: Who need people. But maybe there's someone out there that can help him write the...
1: I agree. So I think something great will come out of this.
2: Yeah.
1: I'm praying and hoping. And we'll find out more if Austin responds to me, so we know what kind of work he does. I don't know what field he's in, so we'll see what happens. Yeah. Thank you for sending that, Austin.
2: Oh, great.
1: 6:30 on WMBD.
2: And thanks for listening.
1: Long-time listener, first-time caller. here's the story. It's the weekend. There's a lot of stuff going on. There's a lot of things to do. We'll talk about some of those throughout the day today, just to give you something to put on your calendar. There's my buddy Dexter O'Neill is going to be performing tonight at Sefke Stage down at the park, down here on the riverfront. It's the pre-Soul Fest show.
2: Soul Fest
1: is coming up. Yeah, what?
2: Wasn't somebody looking for something to do tonight?
1: Oh, I don't know. If a certain mother of a producer
2: yes,
1: of ours?
2: Yeah.
1: Yeah, maybe. I don't know. Yeah. Oh, yeah, that's a good idea, Daniel.
2: Yeah.
1: Nicely played. Download our WMBD radio app. Tell us when you're listening somewhere else. We get a kick out of when you do that. Right now it's time for news.
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3: Fox News, I'm Gianna Gelosi. Prosecutors presenting evidence against alleged Charlie Kirk assassin Tyler Robinson yesterday in the form of video testimony from his former roommate, Lance Twiggs, who said Robinson confessed multiple times.
4: I just asked him in person if what he said was true the night before, and he said it was. I started crying a little bit and said he wishes he hadn't done it.
3: The hearing is for a judge to determine if there's enough evidence to go to trial. Marine Corps veteran Victor Marks won the Republican primary for Colorado governor. He's going to go up against Democrat Phil Weiser.
5: You may not agree with me on everything, and that's okay. But I believe we can agree on this. Colorado is not the way our founding fathers envisioned it.
3: That video on X, Colorado has not elected a Republican as a governor in more than two decades. 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
6: WMBD Radio Local News, I'm Julia Bradley. A former Creve Corps police officer made her first appearance in Tazewell County Court yesterday on murder charges. 27-year-old Caitlin Gerken is charged with three counts of first-degree murder for the March 10th shooting death of 29-year-old Adolfo Caceres. Gerken appeared on video from the county jail for the brief appearance. A detention hearing for Gerken was delayed to July 16th due to Gerken trying to get a private attorney to represent her, as well as her current public defender needing more time to go through evidence in her case. Governor Pritzker signed two bills yesterday that focus on electricity. Capital News Illinois reports one of the bills expands a discount program for low-income electric and natural gas customers under the 2021 Climate and Equitable Jobs Act. It raises the eligibility threshold for access to benefits to the federally funded low-income home energy assistance program to 300% of the federal poverty level, up from 200%. The second bill requires more transparency on energy bills. It requires the state to publish a report detailing all of the charges on any energy bills, what laws or mandates dictate them, and what programs or services they support. A new landmark is being revealed in Lincoln this weekend. The city's Todd McCoy says a 12-foot-tall fiberglass Lincoln penny, the world's largest penny, is going to be a great attraction for the new Museum of Route 66. But that won't be the museum's only selfie spot.
7: You can sit in the diner exhibit. You can stand in the phone booth exhibit, which is on top of City Hall. You can stand next to Ramon from Cars. 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They're having an experience of Route 66.
6: Lincoln received a $400,000 grant last year to build the museum, something McCoy says should have taken 3 to 4 years. 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
10: The 25 News First Alert forecast features another round of scattered storm chances for the second half of our Friday. Out the door this morning, though, we'll start off with some sunshine. We can't rule out one or two pockets of some patchy fog, but overall, we'll start off with temperatures near the 70-degree mark for the morning commute. Main focus today, cold front returns, and that will drive the chance for another round of some scattered storms for the afternoon into the early evening. Locally, heavy rainfall is possible, but thankfully, no severe weather is expected. I'm 25 News First Alert meteorologist Valent Salivari for WMBD Radio. 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
12: Overall, we're seeing just tight traffic on Route 6. We're going to keep an eye on that. Yesterday, that was busy with northbound traffic. They were just close to traffic, doing more work than usual there. And that backup did continue well until through the 8 o'clock hour, so we'll let you know. And I-474 in the new work this week, it's been slowing down traffic, and right now watch for the reduced speeds both directions between Springfield Road and the Shade Loman Bridge. For all your 24/7, 365 electrical needs, including solar power and generators, call or go to OberlanderElectric.com, a trusted name in Central Illinois since 1940. 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

0: Greg and Dan Show, WMBD, 640 is the time. There is a haze out over the Illinois River Valley as we broadcast from the UpTrainChevy.com studio here, 12th floor of the Civic Center Plaza, with our view blocked of the back of Walmart. I can't even see across the river.
1: Yeah, that's not a cloud, Greg. That is just 100% humidity.
0: That's just that. If you want to know what humidity looks like,
1: yes,
0: walk outside today.
1: Yeah,
0: right now. It's good to be with you. We've got a lot of stuff going on in the world, of course. Iran and us shooting at each other the last couple of days. It's escalated, then it's de-escalated, then it's escalated, then it's de-escalated. Are we talking or are we not talking?
1: Well,
0: there's a lot of confusion about all of this.
1: I think I was reading yesterday that the most difficult thing is there is not one faction in charge. You can't say the mullahs. Because there's the Revolutionary Guard Corps who maybe made up mullahs, but there's political people there as well, mm-hmm. who are more traditionally political. And so there's different factions. I don't know who you would deal with directly there.
0: There's an interesting conversation about the funeral they had for the Ayatollah the other day.
1: Mm-hmm.
0: And many people who were attending the funeral were attending the funeral to get a spot to see if they could spot his son, who is supposedly the leader, but nobody has seen him. The son lost his mother, father, and his wife in that attack of ours.
1: Yeah.
0: Then said, and then supposedly was injured, but nobody has seen him. He hasn't said anything audibly.
1: Yeah.
0: All of the things that supposedly are coming from him are being written. And so people are like, is he really alive? Is he with...
1: very Mitch McConnell-ish.
0: Yeah, is he with Senator McConnell? But there were a lot of people with their cameras, Danny, and there's one video in particular. It's a grainy video of a guy standing on a balcony, all shrouded up, so you couldn't see his face, and everybody's like, I think that's him.
1: Yeah.
0: I think that's him. Very weird. The world is serious.
1: Well, and we were just mentioning how the different factions, who the Americans are trying to talk to. Some of the people that the Americans are talking to weren't at that funeral.
0: I know. It's very strange.
1: So it begs the question, there are different factions of leadership, and it's hard to come to an agreement when you don't know who really is in charge.
0: For several days, we have said that we have read that there are some experts believe that we will start bombing pretty prolifically after the markets close today.
1: Mm-hmm.
0: Do you think that's true?
1: I don't know.
0: I think it is. I think
1: we have been bombing.
0: I know. We bomb and then we wait a little bit and then we bomb. I think we're going to go full on.
1: I have heard from several officials. Well, I haven't heard personally. Read. Yeah. That some of them said, we need to send a message.
0: That's what I'm saying.
1: Yeah.
0: But you do it before after the market, so you don't blow it all up, too. 644 on WMBD.
1: Well, and it just seems to be the style of this administration is you bomb it after the markets close, and then over the weekend before you open up going, no, we're meeting.
0: We're fine.
1: We're going to meet
0: it's gonna
1: Monday.
0: Be fine. All right, I promised you the follow-up to the story that I teased with this headline about 20 minutes ago. Man interrupts town committee meeting, dressed as a bong.
1: Okay.
0: The Cranford Township...
1: I haven't seen a good bong outfit in years.
0: The Cranford... wasn't... Oh, no, it was in Southern Illinois Halloween party. Somebody was dressed as a joint.
1: A 15-foot joint.
0: Yeah, I remember you telling me that.
1: And at midnight, they knocked him over and lit him on fire. It was during Halloween.
0: Yeah.
1: They knocked him over, lit him on fire. He barely got out.
0: That might have been the end of that whole
1: yeah.
0: Halloween thing in Southern. Cranford Township, New Jersey, they were having a committee meeting, you know, like a city council meeting kind of thing. This guy walks in, he dresses up in a bong and walks up to the podium.
1: Okay.
0: He introduces himself as Bong Holio. He's holding his son.
1: Of course he did.
0: He's holding his 2 to 3-year-old son in his arms, who is also dressed as a bong. That's Bong Holito.
1: Bong Jr.?
0: He then performed a parody of Lizzo's About Damn Time song and sung the lyric, "It's Big Bong O'Clock, yeah, it's hit 30. After his 3.5-minute show, because he sang the whole song, he simply left. That was it. He didn't have a point, but he had three and a half minutes or 4 minutes or whatever you get at a committee meeting, and they had to sit there and watch that.
1: Okay.
0: There's something gloriously American about that.
1: It is, and I want to know if he was high.
0: Yeah, maybe. Yeah. I don't know. It's legal now, most places anyway. Mm-hmm. All right, 6:45. I got another one for you.
1: Okay.
0: This one is coming up August 1st, and I am actually tied to this story in some way.
1: Yeah.
0: I don't know if you've been paying attention, Danny, but there is going to be a women's professional baseball league. Regular baseball, I mean, hard ball, fast pitch, that baseball.
1: Yeah.
0: That's going to start August 1st. There are teams in San Francisco. There is a team in Los Angeles, Boston, and New York. The four teams are going to debut and start the season August 1st in Springfield, Illinois. I learned today from Mr. Ken Zersky, they're playing all the games there. The entire season is going to be played in Springfield. We have yet to determine, me and Ken were working on this, as to why that is the case. We'll figure that out and let you know. But there are these four teams, the Los Angeles Queens, the Boston Hunters, the San Francisco Firebells, and the New York Heights. Will be playing. And guess who's going to the inaugural game?
1: Tom Hanks.
0: Me.
1: Oh. Tom Hanks should throw out the first pitch.
0: It is strange, though. So my wife has a friend, Sheila, that she's been friends with since high school.
1: Yeah.
0: Sheila is a business owner down in St. Pete, Florida. She has a coffee shop on the beach. And she called up Yvonne the other day and said, "Hey, I'm coming up to go to this inaugural game of the Women's Baseball League.
1: Yeah.
0: It's going to be close to Peoria. Do you want it? You and Greg want to go?" So we're like, "Okay, we'll go." So I'm going to this. I don't know why. I don't know. It's all strange to me. And we're coming up on the 30th anniversary of A League of Her Own.

0: But Stephen King supported him even through this, which I thought was interesting. We hadn't mentioned his name for a long time. Back in the news again today. The book that he wrote that inspired the films Stand By Me and The Shawshank Redemption, sorry, couldn't say that right, has been added to Utah's list of banned books for public schools. The 1982 collection Different Seasons brings the total number of books banned from to 40.
1: Why Shawshank?
0: Well, Shawshank and Stand By Me were part of a collection of stories called Different Seasons. I just think they think the material's too sensitive. I'm sure in Stand By Me there's a dead body. You know, remember the boys find the dead body? Shawshank was just prison stuff. I don't know what the actual words that Stephen King writes. I don't know if he uses bad language or there's sex in those books. I don't know anything about that. Mm-hmm. But pretty big deal. Banned books, I really don't like that idea.
1: No.
0: I think that's a bad, bad course to start. Mm-hmm. 650 on WMBD. It's the Greg and Dan Show.
1: Although, on the opposite of banned books, I don't like forced books either. Like?
0: Well, you don't have to read them.
1: In Texas, you do. The Bible. I'm like, okay, if you're going to read the Bible, then you got to read the Quran.
0: Yeah. Oh, I see what you're saying. Yeah. Okay, you just opened that giant box, and we got to go to a break. But, let's talk about that later.
1: Yeah.
0: Is that done in Texas? I think it is. It was done the other day, last week, I think.
1: Mm-hmm.
0: Yeah, that is troublesome.
1: And what if you're an atheist and you have kids?
0: Well, it's the whole church and state thing that's in a conversation now that I never thought it would be back.
1: Mm-hmm.
0: But we're there. Yeah. We are absolutely there. Okay, here we go over here. Let's go to Bradley University. A lot of stuff happening over at Bradley. They have a big incoming freshman class this coming year. Congratulations to everybody who has worked so hard to make that happen. I know he doesn't like hearing it, but the vibe and spirit that President Shadid brought to the game about a year and some change ago is palpable there. You can feel the enthusiasm of people who work there. You can feel it from the students. If you drive through campus right now, you can see it physically because there's all kinds of construction and projects and things. In fact, President Shadid is going to be with us next week telling us about some of that stuff. If you've got somebody in high school right now that's thinking about going to college somewhere, please strongly consider Bradley.
1: Yeah, they're trying to. What I like is with their curriculum, they're trying to keep on the edge of that leading wave.
0: We just talked. I just talked to you. It wasn't you. It was me and my wife, I think. We're talking to somebody because my son is in one of those on the leading wave. He's in something called UX, user experience. The technology stuff, they're doing things a couple schools around the country are doing, but not many. Yeah. Not many. And you can read about it. Go to U.S. News and World Report. Look up Bradley. See what they've recently can brag about on that. You can also apply, find out information, schedule a tour. Go to bradley.edu for all of that.
2: Yeah, now we're starting to get calls about this fog. It's just the humidity of a lot of moisture in the air, and it's pretty thick. I-74, Morton, we checked that camera on Goodfield. Yeah, 100 yards maybe. So do use caution some areas, not every area, but again, some fog this morning might slow you down. We'll check the work zones throughout this busy 7 o'clock hour because Route 6 was bad yesterday northbound. They were just working close to traffic. A flagger was out there too. Doesn't look too bad just yet. And I-474 and that work is slowing down traffic both directions between the Shade Loman Bridge and Springfield Road. I'm Ken Zersky, Uffring Auto Group. .com Traffic One.
0: Ken. Yeah, you're not going to believe this.
2: Yes.
1: No.
0: Look out straight out your window. Out your window. Look at that bank of fog.
2: Yes. The air is sweating.
0: Okay. Now, do me a favor. Put your headphones down. Put your headphones down and walk in this room. Come in here right now.
2: All right.
0: Put your headphones down. Come walk in this room. I'm gonna put that mic up there for me. Now look out there.
2: Yeah.
0: Look at there. The sun's shining on the river.
3: Yeah.
0: All of the fog went away from the river.
3: I know.
0: Isn't that crazy? But look up that way.
3: So that was bad before.
0: Oh, it was like that.
1: Oh, yeah, but yeah.
0: It was exactly like that 10 minutes ago.
1: Yeah.
3: Yeah.
0: That's nutty. All right, that's it. All right, let's do this. What a weird day.

0: Mbappe.
1: Mbappe. Mbappe. Mbappe.
0: Mbappe. 20% chance of showers and storms after one.
1: We got a new guy that's going to start working with us on Monday.
0: Yeah.
1: He's moving in here to work with us.
0: Yeah.
1: Looking forward to it. I hope he's not listening right now.
0: Yeah.
1: Go ahead.
0: 20% chance of showers and storms after one. And I was looking at the projections that if there are anything severe, the heavier rain again to our south, which is good. Partly sunny, 87. Tomorrow, mostly sunny, 87. And Sunday, sunny, 88. Right now, 71.
1: I am so grateful that I can see Walmart again.
0: Yeah.
1: I was getting nervous. 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Yes, sir.
0: Just got an email. Very dense fog in the wilds of Congerville.
1: Oh, man. I'll tell you what. That happens there a lot.
0: Yes.
1: They're down in the holler.
0: Yeah.
1: Aren't they in a holler?
0: I think they're in a holler.
1: I think they're in a holler.
0: Yeah.
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1: It's Greg and Dan Show, WMBD. Going to do something here. There's good and bad. There's good and bad.
0: All right.
1: The bad is we haven't been ignoring on purpose the pop-up chicken story. I mean, yeah, we have. Here's the reason. So Pop-Up Chicken, I don't know if anybody's been following it. It's all over the internet, all over social media. There was a kerfluffle over holiday pay on July 4th. Things were said. Things were done. People got fired. And now Aaron, the man that owns Pop-Up Chicken, announced yesterday that he is stepping away and he's already sold the company. He is selling it to somebody else. Reason I stayed out of the fray a little bit is my son works there.
0: Yeah.
1: My son loves that job, and he loves working for Aaron. Aaron's treated him very well, so I have a thing. I don't want to get involved in anything. He made mistakes. There's no doubt about it. He said some things and did some things he now regrets, and he announced yesterday that he's going to sell.
0: Okay. So. Here's the thing. Whoever buys that restaurant, Are they going to pay like he did?
1: Well, that's the thing. He went. I remember
0: he
1: we had
0: 20 something an hour.
1: We had him in here when he was first thinking about coming to Peoria because he started in Bloomington.
0: Yeah,
1: and he told us one of the things he felt strongly about. He goes, "I want managers to make really good money. I'm going to say a number here.
0: Yeah,
1: I don't quote me, but it's like $80,000-$90,000 for a manager of one of those restaurants, I think. But I remember it being impressive.
0: Yeah.
1: And then even the hourly rates." He pays more than other people.
0: Oh, yeah.
1: And so that was always his style. And so, I don't know, and new owners probably not. They get to do whatever they want.
0: But, yeah.
1: The other thing is...
0: So whoever buys it, I mean, those people know how to run it. Whoever buys it and he goes, well, we're only going to pay $16 an hour. Are they going to stay?
1: I don't know. I don't know how, you know, I'm not in that game. But,
0: yeah.
1: I wanted to tell you this, and I was going to play something, but I ran out of time now. There's been a rumor that John Mellencamp is going to play at the Morton Pumpkin Festival. Did you hear that rumor?
0: No.
1: It's not true, by the way. Absolutely not true. The reason is he's going to be playing at the Morton Amphitheater, or Morton, what is it called? Whatever, up north in Chicago. But it has the name Morton in it. He's not coming. But he did something really special in rehearsals for this show. We'll tell you about it after the news, which is right now.
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4: A break in the action. I'm Chris Foster, Fox News. The military reports no new airstrikes in Iran or retaliatory attacks targeting neighbors hosting American troops after two nights of strikes. The New York Times reports Qatari mediators are in talks with both sides to de-escalate.
8: President Trump still saying the diplomatic channel does still remain open. Israel now sharing intelligence with D.C., showing that Iran has developed a new plot to assassinate President Trump. And there were numerous banners at the Ayatollah's funeral calling for President Trump's death.
4: Fox's Benjamin Hall. A hearing for a judge to determine whether there's enough evidence to try Tyler Robinson for Charlie Kirk's murder wraps up today in Utah.
12: Lance Twiggs, the former roommate, romantic partner of Tyler Robinson, described how he confessed to the killing of Charlie Kirk at least three times. First, in a handwritten note left the morning of the shooting at their apartment, prosecutors say Robinson wrote, quote, I had the opportunity to take out Charlie Kirk, and I took it. In text messages to Twiggs, Robinson said he targeted Kirk because he, quote, had enough of his hatred. And on the day after the shooting in their apartment, Twiggs said Robinson was going to turn himself in.
4: Fox's Chinley Painter. A D.C. planning commission gives preliminary approval to President Trump's plan for a 250-foot triumphal arch near Arlington National Cemetery.
13: Ahead of the vote, dozens of residents voiced opposition to the project, arguing the arch would block views from the cemetery and ruin the D.C. skyline. Final approval could come as soon as September when the commission next meet, but members say they still want information on the arch's violation of the city's height law, restricting how tall structures can be. Administration attorneys have argued the law does not apply to federal buildings. At the White House, Jared Halpern, Fox News.
4: And President Trump has pushed out the last three members of a bipartisan election commission, firing two Democrats with a Republican resigning, the other Republican quit in April. That commission was established in 2003 to set up standards for state voting systems and provide funding for upgrades. 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
14: WMBD Radio Local News, I'm Julia Bradley. Questions continue to surround the former Creve Coeur police officer accused of killing her roommate. Court documents show Caitlin Gerken told investigators Adolfo Caceres threatened to shoot himself and the gun fired after a struggle. However, police say Gerken's story changed several times as she was questioned about Caceres' death, including a story claiming she shot him after believing he was going to sexually assault her. Police obtained a Snapchat video that was taken before Caceres was shot. It shows Gerken holding a gun to her head and in her mouth. For now, Gerken is being held at the Tazewell County Detention Center on murder charges. Her case was continued through next week, giving her time to hire a new attorney. Illinois House Republicans are calling on their Democratic counterparts to support ethics reforms, establishing more accountability for lawmakers accused of wrongdoing. Capital News Illinois reports the calls come after two Illinois House Democrats were accused in the past week of inappropriate or criminal behavior. Former State Representative Harry Benton resigned after an ethics report revealed inappropriate behavior, while State Representative Carol Ammon was indicted on federal corruption charges this week. House Republican leader Tony McCombie called the conduct a, quote, disgraceful week for the Illinois government. Some measures proposed include banning lawmakers from using campaign funds for criminal defense and suspending pension benefits to those charged with felonies. The president of Peoria's Park District is seeking a third term. Robert Johnson Sr. tells 25 News his goal is to continue making the Park District one of the best in the country.
15: All citizens, all walks of life, all creeds of people will have safety and enjoyment of this beautiful Park District.
14: If reelected, Johnson says his goal is to expand services and facilities. Johnson is currently running unopposed. More news in 30 minutes or as it breaks, and always at WMBDRadio.com.
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18: The 25 News First Alert forecast features another round of scattered storm chances for the second half of our Friday. Out the door this morning, though, we'll start off with some sunshine. We can't rule out one or two pockets of some patchy fog, but overall, we'll start off with temperatures near the 70-degree mark for the morning commute. Main focus today, cold front returns, and that will drive the chance for another round of some scattered storms for the afternoon into the early evening. Locally, heavy rainfall is possible, but thankfully, no severe weather is expected. I'm 25 News First Alert meteorologist Valent Solivari for WMBD Radio.
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20: Yeah, some thick fog in some areas. We've got calls about I-74 between Morton and heading towards Bloomington around Goodfield. We checked the cameras there. Yeah, it's pretty thick. 100 yards, maybe. It's a little rough, so be careful there. And some areas aren't so bad. But overall, the rush hour looks to be building normally here. And yesterday, it built up to a delay on northbound Route 6, more than usual, from I-74 to War Memorial Drive as they were doing some extra work there. And they were pretty close to traffic. Flaggers were out, too. We're not seeing or indicating that just yet. But we'll keep an eye on that, and we're seeing reduced speeds as usual through the work zone, that new work zone this week on I-474 between the Shade Loman Bridge and Springfield Road. I'm Ken Zersky, UfferingAutoGroup.com, Traffic 1.
1: All right, next week's forecast, even yesterday and today, warm, certainly. Next week's going to be a little bit more bakey like it was last week. Remember the number, 309-866-3025 or GarberHeating.com. 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
1: 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Strange start to the day with the weather. And not really weather so much as just conditions outside with the moisture hanging in pockets in certain spots, very thick. Out towards Goodfield, we heard from our friend out in Congerville. Even the River Valley right here outside of our studio a half an hour ago, we couldn't see across the river. And like that, it all went away from us. But look up north, Danny, or up the river anyway. It's still thick as ever. Pea soup. Looks like pea soup, so keep an eyeball on that. In the news, let's talk about Mitch McConnell for a minute.
0: All right.
1: That story is really mysterious.
0: And when there's mystery and no answers, people make a lot of stuff up.
1: I will fill in the hole. I will fill in a hole.
0: It's like AI. I kind of know, but I'll make up the rest.
1: Kind of, yeah.
0: So there are now reports coming out that, and supposedly pictures when he was being loaded in, he was in the hospital. They
1: loaded in what? An ambulance?
0: An ambulance, that they were really working on him. And so rumors he had a stroke. But yet you hear some people saying that they talked to him. Some representatives said they
1: talked to him. Were talking about that a couple days ago, yeah.
0: And then there's suspicions surrounding that. This is how all the speculation goes, going, yeah, those seem to be manufactured. They all say I talked to him for about 20 minutes, and he said sharp. So there's that angle.
1: And okay, right there, stop. Let's assume those were made up.
0: Yeah.
1: Why? Why would you make that up?
0: I don't know.
1: Okay.
0: Okay, so this happened on CNN. So in the midst of those quotes we were just talking about, apparently people were like doing parodies of those particular scenarios. And one guy said this, Representative Jack Kimball, this was out there. I spoke to my old friend Mitch McConnell this morning, the senior senator from Kentucky. He's still recovering in the hospital. We talked just shy of 45 minutes. He's so sharp, just like always, he let me do all the talking. he's a great listener, after that, and then it goes on and on, okay?
1: Okay, wait.
0: So, wait.
1: Okay. You talk to a guy in the hospital.
0: Yeah.
1: And your compliment is, I did all the talking because that's because that really happened. Yeah. That's because the phone is up against his head because he can't talk.
0: Yeah.
1: Okay, go ahead.
0: So anyway, so he posts this, right? CNN runs with it, and then you find out later, wait a minute, a guy just made that up. There is no Representative Jack Kimball.
1: Oh, my God.
0: And CNN had to apologize.
1: Do you think he's dead? I don't think he's dead.
0: Okay.
1: I did for a minute, but now I don't think so. You can't let – somebody's going to jail if you for 3 or 4 weeks – Pretend he's alive, right?
0: Right. And so there's two scenarios that the only ones that I could figure out in my head. One scenario is they're trying to protect his privacy, okay?
1: Okay.
0: And none of your business. But two, on the other side is, hey, we got to figure out how to replace him. He's not going to be able to go back to the Senate.
1: Right, yeah.
0: And we don't care about Mitch McConnell's privacy. We care about the majority.
1: Right, exactly.
0: And it's coming off that way.
1: Yeah. Wow, that is a bizarre story. We have a lot of bizarre things in the world right now.
0: Yeah, you're right. Yeah.
1: Here's one for you.
0: Including the president's plane, which has been reported on by different sources. Is he still in the plane or is he in the old plane?
1: And the other one is did you see the video yesterday of the construction workers at the White House draping the columns? Did you see that?
0: No.
1: There's a new construction job at the White House. The White House is like a series on HGTV.
0: Yeah.
1: As many jobs that they got going there. The president now has turned his attention to the White House columns on the one side of the White House. And yesterday, construction guys, truly one of the coolest things I've ever seen, to be honest with you, they hung a tarp, I'm going to say tarp, just so we can visualize it, from the top of the White House columns all the way to the ground, and printed on the tarp is the White House columns. So if you were just to take a quick glance at it, it looks the same. They even have in there like the trees on the other side of the yard. It's a picture of the columns printed on this material that they then hung so that they can do whatever work they're going to do behind that. And no one will see what's happening, but it looks like the columns. You see what I'm saying?
0: Yeah.
1: It's amazing, first of all. I have no idea what they're doing back there. But, man, there's a lot of dust around the White House right now, a lot of drywall dust.
0: Yeah.
1: I got one for you here. This is something new. I just asked you the other day how old he was and when he might quit. Senate Judiciary Chair and Senator from Iowa, Chuck Grassley.
0: My guess, I'm going to just guess, 80.
1: Well, I'll get to that in a second. But he asked FBI Director Kash Patel to defend his use of FBI aircraft and the purchase of BMWs in a letter obtained by the House and Senate Judiciary Committee Democrats and reviewed by the media. In a May 5 letter, Senator Grassley asked Director Patel to list each flight he took, share the cost, and whether they were for personal or official purposes. He also presses Mr. Patel to provide a cost analysis breakdown of the BMW purchases compared to a similar Chevy Suburban. So why'd you have to buy a BMW? Why couldn't you just get a Suburban?
0: Yeah.
1: So Mr. Grassley is, and has been now, May 5th, so quite a while ago, last couple of months, they're looking hard at Kash Patel, who, by the way, has been under the radar for some time now.
0: Mm-hmm.
1: All these other things have taken over.
0: Yeah.
1: I'll find out how old Mr. Grassley is in just a second. Other stuff going on? What do you got?
0: Wow. That story to me is, and Chuck Grassley's leading that, right?
1: He is. The letter was from him. You said 80? He's 92.
0: 92. And still sounds pretty good.
1: Well, he sounds like Chuck Grassley.
0: He does.
1: He's usually on the Ag show before our show.
0: Every morning.
1: So we hear him. He's like, well, what we got is the farm bill. Mm-hmm. We got to get the farm bill going.
0: All right, and we haven't really heard much about AI lately, Greg.
1: We've been talking about it all damn week.
0: Well, we didn't say anything today.
1: No, so far we have not. Go ahead.
0: Yeah.
1: Get your AI fix in. Go.
0: Here's one for you. So record companies now are starting to lobby to push to label AI songs on streaming platforms. So when a song comes on, you could say, no, this is AI, to identify it. There's a coalition of groups representing music labels and artists says fans want transparency.
1: Okay, I'm a little confused. Tell me, so I'm streaming my songs.
0: Right.
1: I'm on Spotify, let's say.
0: And you're like, is this AI? It will label that this is AI and the AI artist.
1: So is somebody complaining about that or applauding it?
0: Artists. There's a coalition of group including recording artists are like, well...
1: I don't understand. If I'm a recording artist, I would want the streaming service to say, well, this song is AI. I would want that.
0: Right. That's what they're pushing for.
1: Oh, they're pushing for it. Okay.
0: Yeah.
1: I was confused.
0: Because you say Cash Jones, they go, because there is a portion of the audience that doesn't like AI, right?
1: Oh, for sure.
0: And so the artists want to go, Cash Jones is AI. And they want the streaming services to label it.
1: Okay.
0: So the person listening.
1: I agree.
0: Because how many times have you heard something and go, is this AI? Or?
1: I play songs for you all the time. We're like, you're not going to believe this.
0: Yeah.
1: It's AI.
0: Yeah.
1: Not that it makes the song any less cool.
0: No.
1: But there's that feeling we all have about stuff.
0: Yeah.
1: Yeah.
0: Okay. And this goes towards. I'm just saving a lot of articles on this. This backlash against AI that's building. Is very interesting.
1: It is interesting. It's not going to stop it, by the way.
0: Oh, no.
1: Not even close.
0: No.
1: All right, 720 on WMBD. It's the Greg and Dan show. German Bliss. I like stories like the German Bliss story. Mm-hmm. I think it speaks to just growing up in Central Illinois, and you hear about a company that's been around, well, for them, it's 84 years, doing good stuff. Mm-hmm. You know what I mean? I know we tell you all the time about Kubota this, Kubota that. Well, it's because Kubota's great. And they are a big part of what German Bliss does. They do many other things as well. They have their place up in Princeville. It happens to be just a sidebar. We don't talk about it very often. But it's where you can get your state inspections for your truck. They got that nice campus up there in Princeville. It's huge. 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
20: Yeah, McCluggage Bridge looks good. It's been looking good all week this busy hour. Heading westbound, that new crossover, I-74, no problems there westbound. Approaching the Murray Baker Bridge, I-474, that new work. That popped up Tuesday when IDOT said Wednesday. That works up till September. So that's lane closures both directions. The Tazewell County part of I-474, we're seeing that tight traffic between Springfield Road and the Shade Loman Bridge. We're watching Route 6 northbound because that was bad yesterday. That solid traffic there was northbound. They were just close to traffic doing some extra work. And they have flaggers out, too. That is not the case yet today. Now, Friday traffic could be a little lighter. We'll see, but we'll keep an eye on that for this hour. Today, Hy-Vee has a one-day sale you won't want to miss. 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
0: 20% chance of showers and storms after 1, otherwise partly sunny, 87. Tomorrow, mostly sunny, 87. Sunday, 88. And then the 90s come in and a heat dome out west. Right now, it's 71.
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1: 725 WMBD, it's Greg and Dan's show. Did you find out an answer to this yet? Did you find? Oh, you emailed it? Okay. Here's the deal. It's Friday. It's still a little hazy. It's getting better. It's getting better. Not as hazy as the guy dressed as the bong at the committee meeting in New Jersey that we were telling you about. But, yeah, it's looking better. I'm Greg. That's Dan. Over there is our producer, Paige. Paige Cole. Hey, Paige.
28: Good morning.
1: And then Julia's over there, too. Hi, Julia.
29: Hi, guys.
1: Hey, real quick, in the morning when we start the show and I introduce everybody, yeah, we always say that Paige is in the producer hut, and you say?
29: Hut one, hut two.
1: Robert is the guy that loves that.
29: Okay.
1: And he sent me an email because he couldn't figure out how to email you directly.
29: Oh, okay.
1: But he wanted me to share with you how much he appreciates you making sure that that is said every day.
29: It's my job.
1: Because it makes his day. Isn't that fun?
29: Yes.
1: That's thanks, Robert. Yeah. I appreciate that. All right. So, time for something we call the GND BOQ, the Book of Questions. We ask a question once in a while. We put it up on our Facebook page. You answer it. We get a kick out of your answers. And what was our last question again? Page.
28: If aliens landed on Earth, who would be their representative?
1: Who would be? Oh, okay. This is a good one. I forgot we asked that. What do we got? Give me some answers.
28: Paul said, alive Bob Lazar.
1: Who is that? I feel dumb that I don't know who that is.
29: Bob Lazar?
1: Spell Lazar.
28: L-A-Z-A-R.
1: I'm looking it up. Go. Next one.
28: Lance said, Marty Wambacher.
1: Yeah. They would turn around immediately. Yeah.
29: We're going home.
1: That's it. No intelligent life here.
28: Chris
1: Bob Lazar, by the way, is an American who gained international fame in 1989, claiming he was hired by the U.S. government to reverse engineer extraterrestrial spacecraft.
29: Oh, that makes sense. Yay.
1: Way to be smart.
29: Smarty pants.
1: That was a smart answer.
29: Yeah.
1: Go.
28: Chris said Ringo because peace and love.
1: Yeah, Ringo. Ringo Starr is cool. He is all about peace and love. You never see Ringo get involved in anything nutty.
0: Yeah.
1: He's just a good dude.
0: Mm-hmm.
1: Okay, go ahead.
28: Patrick said Greg and Dan because they've been training for this their entire lives.
1: Shut up, Patrick. Yeah, go ahead.
28: Chris Setti said Greg Batten. That's my answer.
1: Chris Setti said that? Was that a compliment or a knock? I don't know if that's a compliment or a knock. Well, I was years ago told by a palm reader that I would be a greeter to the aliens, not the greeter. That's a there's a difference, because I'm assuming there's going to be a team of us, right?
0: Yeah.
1: I might be in charge. You know, I mean, somebody might go.
29: Of course, somebody has to be in charge.
1: Hey, Greg, you look like a guy that'd be in charge of that. Could you go ahead and do it? Yeah, I'll do it.
0: I don't know if I'd want to be on a
1: on the greeting team.
0: Yeah, it sounds like a lot of meetings.
1: Any more? Is that it? Is that, have we got any more?
28: They're not as good.
1: Okay, we're good. Oh, you losers! None of the other people. They didn't make the cut. They didn't make Paige's cut. So here's what we do now. We get a book. Oh, you know where I got this?
0: Where'd you get the book, Greg?
1: I was down in Havana the other day.
0: Oh, really?
1: I used to go to Havana a lot, my Shad side of the family.
0: Yeah.
1: S-C-H-A-D. Mm-hmm. The Havana Shads, my cousins all lived there.
29: Yeah. That's where I adopted my cat.
1: No kidding.
29: Yeah,
1: was she
29: I drove
1: a Shad?
29: To Havana.
1: Yeah. Down in Havana, I went into Ma's Got a Notion.
0: Ooh. Ma's Got a Notion.
1: Ma's Got a Notion.
0: Is that a lingerie shop?
1: You got to be careful. I'm going to tell you something. This is what I learned about Ma. You got to be a little careful around here. She's a little flirty.
0: Oh.
1: So she gave me a book and a pinch. And we opened the book and we got rainbows and some unicorns.
29: Look at all those sparkles!
1: And some sparkles. Paige writes down on a magic erase board a number between 1 and 3,000 because we have 3,000 questions in Ma's book.
0: Yeah.
1: And that number is?
0: 621.
1: 621. Let me go find. I tell you, seriously, Ma is kind of cute. She's one of those ladies that calls you honey.
0: A rascal?
1: She's a rascal. She calls you honey.
0: Yeah.
1: You know, sweetie. Hey, sweetie, what's going on?
0: Yeah.
1: I like that kind of conversation. I'm losing my mind. Oh, here's the question. Thanks, Ma. The question is, if you were to get lost in the grocery store and somebody in your family had to find you, we'll shorten this whole thing up. But if somebody had to find you because you got lost in the grocery store, what aisle would you be in?
29: Frozen food section.
0: Wow.
29: Ice cream. That's where the ice cream is, Danny.
1: Oh, yeah. I see what you're doing. I see what you're doing. So that would be your favorite. Okay.
29: Chocolate moose tracks or whatever it's called. Denali moose tracks. I just had some the other day. It's so good.
1: Chocolate moose tracks.
29: Yeah, so good.
1: Danny, what about you?
0: Boy. I'd be back probably in the meat section.
1: I know where I get lost. It's the place that hangs me up the most.
29: What's that?
1: It's where the seasonings are.
0: Yeah.
1: Because Ivana will say, hey, get blah, blah, blah seasoning. And I will stand there for minutes
29: trying curry
1: to
29: powder.
1: Figure out where it is. Where is it?
0: Yeah.
1: It's right. Got to be here. All right. We'll put it on Facebook. You answer it. And,
0: I'm always back in where there's eggs and meat. Fish is back there. Yeah.
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4: Fox News, I'm CJ Papa. Pause and strikes from the U.S. military directed at Iran.
8: So far today, we haven't seen any military action. And President Trump still saying the diplomatic channel does still remain open. Israel now sharing intelligence with D.C., showing that Iran has developed a new plot to assassinate President Trump. And there were numerous banners at the Ayatollah's funeral, he was buried just this morning, calling for President Trump's death.
4: Fox's Benjamin Hall in London. The New York Times reports Qatar is attempting to de-escalate the tensions. Today expected to be the final day in the preliminary hearing for Tyler Robinson, accused of killing Charlie Kirk at Utah Valley University last September. On Thursday, prosecutors played video of Robinson's former roommate and lover Lance Twigg saying that Robinson told him he wished he had not done it. 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
29: WMBD Radio Local News, I'm Julia Bradley. A former Creve Corps police officer made her first appearance in Tazewell County Court yesterday on murder charges. 27-year-old Caitlin Gerken is charged with three counts of first-degree murder for the March 10th shooting death of 29-year-old Adolfo Caceres. Gerken appeared on a video screen from the county jail for the brief appearance. A detention hearing for Gerken was delayed to July 16th due to Gerken seeking a private attorney to represent her, as well as her current public defender needing to go through evidence in her case. A Peoria-based doctor is giving tips on how to avoid a parasite with larger-than-typical cases this summer. The Illinois Department of Public Health is reporting more than 150 cases of cyclosporiasis this year, higher than normal for this time of year. Symptoms include watery diarrhea, stomach cramps, bloating, and tiredness. OSF Healthcare's Dr. Brian Curtis says one of the best ways to prevent the spread is through clean and cook produce before consuming them.
3: If you're in an area that's having a large or a lot of it and you like to consume raspberries, you may want to consider using frozen raspberries rather than fresh ones. Bagged kind of lettuce type stuff, you could avoid that as it's harder to wash that and you can have the entire bag being infected.
29: Curtis says good hand washing will also help prevent the parasites spread. There's a grand opening this weekend for the new museum of Route 66 in Lincoln. The city's director of tourism, Todd McCoy, says tomorrow they'll reveal a new landmark celebrating Abraham Lincoln's heritage and the community's Route 66 roots.
12: So outside is this giant penny. It's the world's largest penny, 12 foot in diameter. It'll stand about, I think, 16 feet tall. It's going on the side of our building. We'll have a nice backdrop for a photo op.
29: The museum is expected to be a new stop for families and travelers wanting to learn more about the Mother Road. Tomorrow's grand opening starts at 11 a.m. Admission for the event is free. The Museum of Route 66 is located on Broadway Street in Lincoln. 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
14: The 25 News First Alert forecast features another round of scattered storm chances for the second half of our Friday. Out the door this morning, though, we'll start off with some sunshine. We can't rule out one or two pockets of some patchy fog, but overall, we'll start off with temperatures near the 70-degree mark for the morning commute. Main focus today, cold front returns, and that will drive the chance for another round of some scattered storms for the afternoon into the early evening. Locally heavy rainfall is possible, but thankfully no severe weather is expected. I'm 25 News First Alert meteorologist Valent Solivari for WMBD Radio.
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20: That's not as bad as yesterday. That's a good thing. Northbound to Route 6. That was backed up. A pretty solid delay for them from I-74 to War Memorial Drive as they were out working close to traffic. Flagger doesn't appear to be the case today. Friday traffic's usually a little bit lighter. We're not seeing a big deal there on I-474. It is slow a little bit both directions through the work zone. No delays. That's the new work zone, which will go until September. I-474, basically the Tazewell County part of I-474 right now. Lane closures between Springfield Road and the Shade Loman Bridge. 272-1813 is the OSF Medical Group Traffic Spotter Hotline. I'm Ken Zersky, UfferingAutoGroup.com, Traffic 1.
1: All right, a lot of people are traveling. This is, in fact, the summer travel prediction is huge. 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
1: 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If you have to pay bills, you do that through Bill Pay. Card management, transaction alert settings. You know, you've ever had that happen where you're somewhere and you forgot to tell the bank that you were going to Panama City, Florida, or whatever.
0: Yeah, right.
1: And you go to Walmart to buy a gallon of milk, and they were like, hey, your bank says no. 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
0: Yeah. So you have to, you know, you can set parameters.
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0: Greg and Dan Show on WMBD. Greg Batten and Dan DiOrio. It's Friday. Sometimes amidst the beautiful day, you'll hear a story that makes your heart hurt. Just became aware of one. I am a huge fan of Springdale Cemetery and all that it has stood for and all that it does and the beauty of that place and the souls that are buried there. And I just became aware this morning that something happened in the last couple of days. I don't have a lot of words for this one. Aaron Compt is our friend who runs the cemetery over there. Aaron, good morning to you. Hang on, Aaron. There you go. Aaron Compt is the executive director and manager of Springdale Cemetery. I hate to have this conversation with you, but tell our listeners what happened in the last couple of days.
1: Morning. Thanks for having me on. On Tuesday, our staff was conducting grounds maintenance, and they discovered that the downspouts on our Springdale mausoleum had been taken from the building, as well as several brass fixtures on the exterior walls. Those were ventilation screens from the historic building. They'd just been ripped right off. So we called the police and did a little walk around. We recovered one of the brass vase, one of the brass screens, fortunately. So we have at least one. And we believe that maybe some of this work may have been started over the holiday weekend, but they would have come back on Tuesday evening to take everything. And, you know, recently we had had a similar incident where the surrounding graveyard near the mausoleum, someone had gone through and removed several dozen bronze vases from the graves and piled them up in the woods, again, with the presumption that they may come back and take them. Mm-hmm. We did recover those, and we do have those at our office. We just have no way of knowing who they belong to. So we're asking anyone listening, if they, you know, suspect that one of their loved ones' graves may have been affected and maybe they're missing a vase, to contact our office. We'd be happy to sort that out. And if you have any tips or any camera footage in the nearby neighborhoods of any potentially suspicious activity on the evening of Tuesday, July 7th, that you would contact the Peoria Police Department with that information.
0: How old is that mausoleum?
1: It was built in 1929, so it's coming up on 100 years.
0: Yeah, and it's a gorgeous facility. It's what a beautiful building. And so are the for instance, the downspout stuff, I'm assuming those were made of copper or brass, or what were they made of?
1: That's a great question. One of them we had fabricated last year was indeed copper. The other ones were replacements, because this is not the first time that's happened to Springdale Mausoleum.
0: Yes.
1: I think, you know, in the past, under private ownership and management, it's well known that many of the precious metals throughout the cemetery, as well as the Civil War cannons and other sculptures, were sold off for scrap. And so, you know, under the last 25 years or so that the public has owned Springdale, there's been a lot of money invested in restoring it. And so these, I can't tell you exactly what the other downspouts were made of. I don't believe they were copper. They could have been brass or something like that.
0: But the point is, somebody thought they were of enough value to take and scrap or whatever they do with these things. To the detriment of people whose loved ones. It is beyond my mind to consider what kind of a you-know-what you are to desecrate people's graves.
2: Mm-hmm.
0: and the buildings that house them or the grounds that keep them. It's amazing to me.
1: Yeah, and it seems like this was plotted. You know, this was an idea they had, and they tried to plan something smart and pull one past us. But I have a lot of faith in our community to step forward if they have any information or if they're able to help. I know that as in regard to the brass vases, something similar happened at Parkview Cemetery earlier this year, and they were able to catch the people who did it. So I am fully I'm holding on to the belief that we can find out who did this and bring them to justice.
0: Yeah,
1: because
0: me too.
1: We all, I think most people are good people and know that this is not right.
2: Okay, so, a dumb guy question, because people listening may not know this. How did they get in? Isn't it fenced? I think people will run, is it fenced? Did they jump a fence? How'd they get in? Do the police know that?
1: Well, we have a gate. We have two gates. One's at Prospect, one's at Perry. There are ways to access the cemetery. You know, from War Memorial, where the mausoleum is located, it's really, it's not that difficult.
0: Yeah,
1: we have 255 acres. We can't fence the whole thing.
2: Oh, around. I
0: yeah.
2: know. But,
0: yeah, you can't put up a 10-foot fence.
2: Okay,
0: around
2: I just
0: all,
2: think
0: yeah.
2: for people
0: but,
2: listening.
0: But, yeah, if you're driving by, when you go down the hill in War, the mausoleum's that building, that beautiful building you see on the right.
2: Yeah.
0: You could figure out a way to get up.
2: Yeah.
1: And you
2: know, 250
1: walk in from the sidewalk.
0: Yeah, you could walk from the sidewalk.
2: And 255 acres is pretty hard to constantly check.
0: Oh, you can't keep – yeah, you can't keep on that. All right, Aaron. Well, I'm heartbroken for you guys. And for us, this is us. This is not just just Springdale. This is Peoria. This is Central Illinois. This is history. It's all those things. So if you see something, again, you're right. Check your Ring cameras maybe if you live over in that area. If you are a person who buys scrap metal and you see a guy come in with some stuff that looks a little suspicious, call somebody.
2: Oh, yeah.
0: Call somebody. All right.
1: The brass ventilation screens are very distinctive. They're maybe, I would say, 8 inches by 10 inches in size. They have a very ornate design on them from that 1929 era.
0: Mm-hmm.
1: So there's a screen with like a kind of a decorative cutout plate in front of it. So it stands out as something that it's very distinctive and recognizable.
0: You're not buying it at Menards, so it's going to stand out. Yeah. All right. A real quick number for for folks who may come to the cemetery and see that their loved one's grave missing the vase or whatever. Can they contact you to sort that out, and how do they contact you best?
1: Sure. Our office number is 309-681-1400, or you could email us at office@springdalecemetery.com. And if you have any tips for the police, you call their non-emergency number.
0: That's
1: 673-4521, and the case number is 2026-46542.
0: All right, keep us posted what you find out. We're gonna get these people. I know it. I just feel it.
1: Thanks so much for having us.
0: You got it. That's Aaron Compte. He is the general manager, the head guy over there at Springdale. One of those places in Peoria that just means a lot.
2: Well, and I don't think, I've only been in there maybe

0: with their grandma, loading, especially on the Fridays. It's fun because you're loading up for weekend barbecuing and stuff. 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The chicken is outstanding. It's always fresh. It's never frozen.
1: Nope.
0: You got to get on it. You don't have several days on that one.
1: No, because it's not loaded with preservatives and stuff. Yeah.
0: And it's never been frozen, too, which makes it taste so good. 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
2: Watch for emergency equipment downtown in Maine and Madison. Called out several trucks there. So, again, that intersection, Maine and Madison downtown. Boy, Route 6 is not bad. No, northbound. Yesterday it was backed up. Pretty solid traffic. I-74 to War Memorial Drive. Just not the case today. So, really reduced speeds for that work zone. And same for reduced speeds through the work zone on I-474 between the Shade Loman Bridge and Springfield Road, where that's down to one lane. 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
1: 20% chance of showers and storms after 1, mainly to our south. Otherwise, partly sunny, 87. Mostly sunny, 87 tomorrow. And Sunday, sunny 88, 90s next week. Out west, a heat dome. Right now, 71.
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0: It's Greg and Dan show on WMBD. 7:54, going up on news time here in a couple of minutes. It's Friday. Again, if you can help. If you didn't hear the information that we just gave you a minute ago about what happened over at Springdale Cemetery with a bunch of knucklehead thieves taking stuff from the mausoleum.

0: and other grave sites. We'll post that up on our Facebook page and on our website here in a little bit. Again, thanks to Aaron Comp, the director over there. Heartbreaking and just infuriating. Ugh, makes me crazy. Hey, you know that that thing's rolling around that gives us something? That bug?
1: Oh, yeah, the explosive diarrhea.
0: Julia Bradley just stepped into the room. I don't think that's what she wants to talk about, is it?
2: It's cyclospora.
0: Oh, thank you. That is what you want to talk about. Wow. Hi, Julia.
2: Hi.
0: Say the word.
2: Cyclospora.
0: Cyclospora.
2: That's the parasite.
0: Okay, you want to stick for this? I want to give you some.
2: Sure.
0: I know our buddy Dr. Brian Curtis was on with you.
2: He was with TJ, but yes, I set it up.
0: But you're in your interview
2: yeah.
0: that you've been playing this morning.
2: Right.
0: And he says, hey, make sure you wash all this stuff. Wash all this stuff. I found a list today of three things you should always wash your hands after touching. Aha.
2: Hmm.
0: Uh-huh. All right. Are you ready?
2: Yeah.
0: Are you ready? Any touch screen or pin pad.
1: Oh, yeah.
0: ATM, the thing at the grocery store, ordering on a tablet at a restaurant.
2: Absolutely.
0: Doing self-checkout or punching in your phone number at the grocery store pad. I never do that.
2: Mm-hmm. What?
0: I never wash my hands.
2: Well, I mean, but you can use your hand sanitizer. I've got mine in my purse.
0: I don't.
2: I get it at the Dollar Tree.
0: I use my tongue to punch my numbers in, Danny. Gross.
1: He should be like Monk, the TV show, where he's always going, wipe all the time.
2: Yeah.
0: I never, ever do that. Here's another one I never do. Maybe you guys do it. I don't.
2: Hmm.
0: The handle of the grocery cart.
2: Oh, yes. I use my hand sanitizer after that, too.
0: Look at you go, girl.
2: I know. I'm trying not to get sick.
1: Wow.
0: And number one is your phone. It's with you everywhere. You're laying it down stuff all the time. You're laying on stuff. And it is filthy. Wash your hands or use hand sanitizer after touching. How about gas pump?
2: I can see. Yeah, a lot of people touch it.
0: Oh.
2: Yeah.
0: Speaking of that, I know this show's kind of nutty today. I've got it, and I know this is radio, and this is a visual thing that I'm about to show you. But I want to hold this up to both of you. Yesterday, I was getting gas, and I was treated to this cat in front of me, Danny, while grabbing the gas handle and then sticking it in his car, smoking a cigarette. Yeah,
1: oh,
0: baby.
1: Yeah.
0: Look at that.
2: He was asking for it.
0: Look at that. I just kept my camera up in case he went up.
2: Yeah, up in
0: because then I was going to have something for TMZ.
2: Right.
0: In Peoria, Illinois.
2: This happened
0: today.
2: He
0: did not give a flip about light. I saw him light it as he was doing all of that.
2: No way.
0: I was like, dude, that's not how that's supposed to go.
1: Okay, I remember the old days, Greg.
0: Talk to me.
1: When they actually used to pump your gas.
0: Yeah.
1: I remember a couple of guys smoking a cigarette.
0: Oh, yeah, no, it was pretty common, actually.
1: Yeah, it was.
0: And then people blew up and set fire to gas stations. Hey, let's do some dumb stuff. Julia, stick with dumb stuff.
2: Okay.
0: Here we go.
1: Dumb stuff you need to know before 8.
0: Julia, I know that you like cats.
2: I love my cats.
0: This is unrelated. Today is National Kitten Day.
2: Oh, I love kittens.
0: Domesticated cats are never mentioned in the Bible.
2: What?
0: Although they were common at the time.
2: Well, of course.
0: What do you mean, of course?
2: Didn't the Egyptians worship the cats?
0: Were you some kind of cat expert?
2: No,
0: or
2: but I've seen many stories about how the Egyptians worshipped cats.
0: Never mentioned in the Bible.
2: Wow.
0: I know why.
1: Why?
0: They are Satan.
2: No.
0: They are satanic. We all know it. We all know it.
1: Yeah.
0: We just don't want to admit it, especially when we have one or two in the house.
2: They just have multiple personalities.
0: Because they're going to kill us.
2: No.
0: They're waiting.
1: They're just trying to figure out how they can eat you, right?
0: They're just waiting to eat you. Do it again.
1: Dumb stuff you need to know before 8.
0: Antique Mall, Kansas City, says it's dealing with a repeat plant thief. This woman digs up flowers right out of their planters in front of their place, and she's done it many, many times. They have her on surveillance video. They can't catch her. I got an idea. Stay overnight.
1: Yeah.
0: Stay overnight. Be hiding in a bush.
1: Yeah.
0: And then when she starts to dig, say, ow, and then jump out and get her.
1: So they don't know who she is, so she doesn't buy anything at
0: all. She doesn't come to the antique.
2: She just wants their flowers.
0: She just likes their flowers and thinks that they're, I guess, free maybe or something.
1: Mm.
0: All right, that's all I got. It is. By the way, we're still working on the. Oh no, I do have the answer. Stand by. I said all that right. the Women's Baseball League
1: yes.
0: is going to debut next month
1: in Springfield.
0: In Springfield, and all of the games are going to be played there. But none of the teams are based there. They chose Springfield because logistically, because the teams are all over the country,
2: mm-hmm.
0: it is the center of the country for that. And Springfield is recognized as the site where the first ever paid professional women's baseball game ever happened.
1: Oh,
2: 18, so the whole league of her own thing.
0: Right, 1875.
2: Of their own, yeah.
0: It was the blondes and the brunettes.
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5: Watch your back. I'm Chris Foster, Fox News. President Trump is warned Iran is working on an assassination plot. Fox's Tanya J. Powers reports.
6: Reported intelligence coming from Israel suggests Iran had developed a new plan to assassinate President Donald Trump, according to the Wall Street Journal. For years, Iran has vowed to retaliate against Trump for the 2020 U.S. strike that killed Islamic Revolutionary Guard Corps General Qasem Soleimani. But a fresh plan would mark an escalation in the longstanding threats. The warning follows days of massive memorial ceremonies for Iran's Supreme Leader Ayatollah Khamenei, who was killed in U.S. airstrikes in late February. Some mourners threw stones at a billboard showing Trump with a bullet aimed at his head, while others held placards that said, "Kill Trump" in English.
5: No new U.S. military strikes were reported in Iran after two nights of them and retaliatory strikes in the region from Iran. A bipartisan housing affordability bill becomes law tonight with or without the president's signature unless he vetoes it. The 10-day window for that closes at midnight. He canceled the signing ceremony last month, demanding that Congress also pass new voting laws, the SAVE Act. Victor Marks is declared the winner of the Republicans' primary for governor in Colorado.
7: Marks, a Marine Corps veteran, defeating State Senator Barbara Kirkmeyer, posted a video to social media with this to say to his supporters.
8: Thank you to every voter, volunteer, and supporter who helped us get here. And to those of you who supported someone else in the primary, I want you to hear me clearly. There's a place for you in this campaign.
7: The Colorado gubernatorial primary was held on June 30th, but all of the counties took days to report their final results. Sue Guzman, Fox News.
5: Chula Vista, California man has been convicted of murdering his wife and mother of their three children. Larry Millette denies any involvement in his wife Maya's disappearance 5 years ago. No body's ever been found. Prosecutors got a conviction on circumstantial evidence. 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
2: WMBD Radio Local News, I'm Julia Bradley. Questions continue to surround the former Creve Coeur police officer accused of killing her roommate. Court documents show Caitlin Gerken told investigators Adolfo Caceres threatened to shoot himself and the gun fired after a struggle. However, police say Gerken's story changed several times as she was questioned about Caceres' death, including a story claiming she shot him after believing he was going to sexually assault her. Police obtained a Snapchat video that was taken before Caceres was shot. It shows Gerken holding a gun to her head and in her mouth. For now, Gerken is being held at the Tazewell County Detention Center on murder charges. Her case was continued until next week, giving her time to hire a new attorney. Illinois House Republicans are calling on their Democratic counterparts to support ethics reforms, establishing more accountability for lawmakers accused of wrongdoing. Capital News Illinois reports the calls come after two Illinois House Democrats were accused in the past week of inappropriate or criminal behavior. Former State Representative Harry Benton resigned after an ethics report revealed inappropriate behavior, while State Representative Carol Ammon was indicted on federal corruption charges this week. House Republican leader Tony McCombie called the conduct a disgraceful week for Illinois government. Some measures proposed include banning lawmakers from using campaign funds for criminal defense and suspending pension benefits to those charged with felonies. A Peoria area congressman says there has to be consequences for Iran's violations of a ceasefire agreement. The U.S. and Iran have traded strikes again this week, with President Trump signaling a ceasefire deal in place may be no more. While in Peoria yesterday, 16th District Republican Congressman Darren LaHood said Iran is violating an agreement to let cargo ships through the Strait of Hormuz. LaHood has called for a wind down on the war, but admits figuring out how could be difficult.
9: When you're dealing with a regime that is run by religious zealots and mullahs and people that are sponsors of terrorism, how do you hold them accountable? And we're still trying to work through that.
2: LaHood says the goal and hope is to stay with the ceasefire deal. 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
12: The 25 News First Alert forecast features another round of scattered storm chances for the second half of our Friday. Out the door this morning, though, we'll start off with some sunshine. We can't rule out one or two pockets of some patchy fog, but overall, we'll start off with temperatures near the 70-degree mark for the morning commute. Main focus today, cold front returns, and that will drive the chance for another round of some scattered storms for the afternoon into the early evening. Locally, heavy rainfall is possible, but thankfully, no severe weather is expected. I'm 25 News First Alert meteorologist Valent Solivari for WMBD Radio.
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14: Here we check the cameras again, where their traffic spotters have reported pretty thick fog this morning. It's still pretty thick there around Goodfield. At least the cameras are showing that. So you might want to use extra caution there. That trip between Morton and Bloomington on I-74. Watch for emergency equipment downtown. They were going to Main and Madison. Now, there may not be as much there now. I know there's some road work there at Main and Monroe, but Main and Madison is where they were called, so that's downtown. Just use caution there. And Route 6, not as bad as yesterday. That northbound delay was awful yesterday morning. Just looked like they were doing more work there before War Memorial Drive, and a flagger was slowing down traffic. Just not the case today. 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
0: All right. Are you a people person? Dan's a people person. I'm a people person. You're a people person. If so, maybe this is your call. Maybe you're retired or you got time on your hands somehow. 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You got to be a person that can love, right? To patients, their families, visitors. You really can have a huge impact on somebody's day who is having a bad day.
1: Mm-hmm.
0: There are a lot of bad days at the hospital, not because of the hospital, but because of what's happening.
1: Right.
0: Right? So whether you're an adult or maybe you're a student, they'll match your passions there at OSF Healthcare with your skills, with a variety of opportunities. And they also have one, Danny, called Pause for Healing, PAWS. Specially trained dogs and their owners can visit the hospital and bring emotional comfort as well.
1: That would be nice.
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0: Greg and Dan Show on WMBD. 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If they don't sell your property in 59 days at a price you're happy with, Adam will buy it. Recapping what we did last half hour real quickly, and there'll be more on this on our Facebook page in moments, if not already, and Julia will have it more in the news as well. But somebody over the last couple of days, Tuesday night, they believe is when they honed in on it, some people went to Springdale Cemetery and stole things off of the building that is the mausoleum, off of also some cemetery stones and such around the mausoleum, brass, copper, you know, those kind of things that you could sell, I'm assuming, for recycling somewhere. If you know anything, if you got somebody over in that neighborhood who might have a camera on their front porch or somewhere that maybe they could catch a glimpse of something that looks weird, give the police a call on the non-emergency line or call Springdale if you are worried about your own loved one's grave. Maybe it was desecrated and you got something to do over there. They'll help you figure that out. But one of those stories that just, scratches your, you scratch your head about that. Come on. Come on, man. I realize that there's criminals in the world. I do. But, man, when it comes to desecrating cemeteries, that gets me. It really, really bothers me. In the big picture of the big world, are we at war? Are we not at war? Well, we're kind of at war again, even though we weren't really not at war before. Does that make sense? It's like we were not at war, but we were also not having a ceasefire. Just insane.
1: And the reports are that I saw this morning, the Strait of Hormuz is pretty much open, Greg.
0: Oh, yeah, is it?
1: Yeah, that's what they're saying.
0: Yeah. Like the Starbucks line's kind of open sometimes. You know what I'm saying? It's like, is it open or am I jammed up with 20 people in front of me?
1: That's the hard part of all this. There is no one answer.
0: I know. It's crazy.
1: It's like, who are they talking to? And again, there is no one person in charge of Iran. There are several factions kind of running
0: right.
1: in, kind of together, kind of not together. They're not all religious mullahs. There's the IGRC, which may have some religious mullahs on it, but there are very political military minds that are kind of pushing the talks. So I don't know how you can come to an agreement with that. And then you have Israel pushing its own agenda.
0: And then, if thank you for saying Israel, I don't want to miss this opportunity. Israel, according to a story, told the U.S. government and President Trump that, hey, man, we uncovered this plot to kill you, and you better watch your back. Now, some people are saying, maybe not. Maybe they really didn't have a uncovering. Maybe they just said that to get Mr. Trump fired up.
1: This is what a Democrat, Adam Smith of Washington, said. He said, well, it's very hard to tell. I mean, certainly Iran has made the statement. Since the killing of Soleimani over 6 years ago now, it's easy to see that Israel would want to sort of buck up Trump, make him more willing to take on Iran more strongly. Netanyahu has been pushing for that tougher stance, more hawkish approach to Iran for quite some time now, crucially, without any clear plan for how that's going to turn into some sort of success in terms of fundamentally breaking the Iranian regime. But Israel certainly has that interest, so it's hard to know. It's hard to know exactly what the intel is. So
0: okay.
1: Is this being made up or just maybe they have it? Are they overblowing it and really pushing Trump or not?
0: Okay, now, stop right there. All that confusion.
1: Yeah.
0: Now let's go to Mitch McConnell because that one's as clear as day.
1: Yeah. Oh,
0: that one's as clear as day.
1: Yeah.
0: What we know is Mr. McConnell, God bless him. God bless him.
1: Yeah.
0: He's an older man. He had a medical problem 3 weeks ago.
1: Yeah.
0: They took him to the hospital. That's what we know. We don't know anything else beyond that because some of the stories are just sound crazy. They sound made up. How can three or four guys all had a 20-minute conversation with him?
1: Yeah.
0: Now, tell a story again about the man who had the 45-minute conversation.
1: Okay, so there was a guy Let's see if I can find that story. Yeah. So there was a guy, I think Representative Adam Smith, said he talked with Mitch McConnell for about 45 minutes, and he went on and on and on about this. And it was reported by CNN, and that actually was a spoof off of the other people who said they talked to McConnell.
0: Right.
1: Someone made him up. They could. You even see his picture.
2: He's not a real person.
1: No, he's not. And CNN quoted him like, oh, we're sorry. We should have caught that air.
0: That's why you have young broadcast interns.
1: Yes.
0: Hey, Bob.
1: Yeah.
0: Look up. What's the guy's name?
1: I think it was Adam Smith or something.
0: Adam
1: like.
0: Smith. What district is he in? From what state?
1: Yeah.
0: And then Bob comes over and goes, we can't find record of any. Okay, we're not going to run that story. Oh, my goodness.
1: So, but the parody was pretty good. I mean, the picture was great.
0: Yeah.
1: This guy from, like, West Virginia. And CNN took it hook, line, and sinker. Here's another headline. Even Trump says, I have no idea how Mitch McConnell is doing.
0: All right. Now, can I wipe clean all that stuff for a second?
1: Yeah.
0: Saw a story this morning, New York Times. I'll just brief. I'm not going to get into the minutia of it. But the GLP-1s, all the weight loss stuff, the Wegovys,
1: yes,
0: and all that, very popular. And now Medicare is going to start. They got a pilot program starting real quickly here. And through the end of the year, you can get it through Medicare for $50 a month. $50 a month, that's big. And it tends to be, generally speaking, Medicare is all older people, right? That's the way that works.
1: Yeah.
0: Doctors are a little bit worried because there is a bone loss and muscle loss component to GLP-1.
1: Okay, so I'm glad you brought that up. There are other side effects.
0: Yeah, and other things, too.
1: And long-term effects to GLP-1s that we really don't know.
0: Well, this particular worry is, as you get older anyway, you have muscle and bone loss, density,
1: yeah,
0: which can lead to a regular fall without brittle bones, nothing. But you can shatter your hip and all the things. Your story is different because you fell so dramatically, but a lot of people can really hurt themselves without much to do. I mean, you fall off your chair or something, and my legs broke because it got brittle. I don't think they use the word brittle, but not
1: dense. I'm not saying it will. My suspicions are that down the road we'll be talking about GLP-1s like we did COVID. You know, there's a lot of side effects to it. We should have never let it be.
0: Uncle Bob grew a third arm.
1: Yeah.
0: Yeah. All right, it's 818 on WMBD.
1: But it is GLP-1s affecting the marketplace and affecting restaurants. And
0: it
1: just the marketplace
0: is.
1: In general, yeah.
0: All right, let's do this. Let's go over and tell you about our good friends. They're so nice. They're so good. About helping those among us that need help. And who am I talking about? Salvation Army. Salvation Army does a wonderful job. They've got a golf outing coming up in August. Birdies for Good. Good golf outing, by the way. And you're helping. You're helping do your thing. Now, they are also just announcing on Thursday, October 1st, this is something that I get to emcee, I'm so grateful, at Venue Chiska, the Salvation Army Women's Auxiliary does their annual fundraiser. This year, the keynote speaker from CBS Sports college basketball analyst Clark Kellogg.
1: Yeah, that'll be great.
0: And special guest moderator, taking my gig, is a good friend Dr. Chris Reynolds.
1: Oh.
0: I believe those fellows are friends.
1: Mm-hmm.
0: And so that will be great.
1: Yeah.
0: Dr. Reynolds, of course, is VP for intercollegiate athletics at Bradley. If you want tickets, go to sapra.org. Get them now. They go fast. It sells out. And it's not until October, but that's not that far away.
1: No.
0: October 1st. It is sapra.org. Those are two ways you can help. Also, you can always volunteer your time, or if you got $10, go to sapra.org.
3: Yesterday at this time, northbound Route 6 was just awful. It was solid traffic, I-74 just before War Memorial Drive. Really had an operation there, a bunch of trucks moving debris, and they were close to traffic, and the flaggers were out. That is just not the case today. We're just seeing the usual reduced speeds in both directions between War Memorial Drive and I-74 on Route 6. And I-474, no major delays here with the work. That's new this week. It will last until September. 474 down to one lane between the Shade Loman Bridge and Springfield Road. And we checked the cameras along I-74. What a good field, especially. And it's still pretty thick, the fog. So if you're doing traveling, especially I-74, they're east of Morton, use caution. 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
1: Mbappe. Hey, what do we have today, Ken?
3: Spain and Belgium, right?
1: Oh.
3: Because this was supposed to be USA's day.
1: Yeah.
3: Yeah. So right. It's definitely Belgium because they beat the U.S. And I think they're playing Spain.
0: You know? I walked into the bank yesterday and one of the guys went, Mbappe, right at me.
1: Let's see. They've upped it 30% chance of showers and storms, mainly after 4, mostly south, otherwise partly sunny, 87. Tomorrow, mostly sunny, 87, and Sunday, sunny, 88. Right now, 71.
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6: 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I think we have to stay the course through it, though, because on average, I think everything's going to be up. 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
5: Delta Airlines reports earnings today. Investors will be looking for Delta's forecast. Chipmaker SK Hynix, based in South Korea, is expected to start trading in the U.S. today on the NASDAQ. 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That's your Fox Business Report. I'm Ginny Cosella. 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
0: It's Greg and Dan Show on WMBD. Greg Batten and Dan DiOrio. I've always been intimidated by gardeners.
1: Yeah.
0: You know, like real gardeners. Either vegetable gardeners or flower plant people. It always makes me feel a little less like of a person because it's so beautiful and I don't really understand it. And I also don't have patience very much.
1: Yeah.
0: To do all those things. Our friend Jenny Gibbs has been in the plant game for...
1: Well, by the way, every time she's on, we always play the theme song to Chef.
0: Yeah, that's her. That is her personal choice, yeah. Hi, Jenny Gibbs. How are you?
15: I am well, thanks, and delightful. How about you guys?
0: Doing well as well. I think a lot of people are like me, and we see people's gardens, and I know we're going to talk here in a minute about the garden walk coming up, but that you see it, and you go, oh, I could never do that. Tell me I can, Jenny.
15: Here's what you're going to find out tomorrow at our garden walk, Havens of the Heart. These are all gardens that you can do. And these gardens have been done by the gardeners. You know, somebody didn't just write a big check to a landscape company or something to do these, unless there's really big rocks involved.
0: Sure. But so these are all people's homes that we're going to take this walk on. By the way, this is sponsored by the Pilot Club. And the Pilot Club has a grant program, so this goes a long way to help other local non-for-profits do their thing. How do I get tickets for that before we get out of time? How do I get tickets? What time does it start? Where do I go?
15: Okay, well, first of all, you can get tickets by checking on the Facebook Pilot Club of Peoria website.
0: Okay.
15: And that question about it. It is tomorrow from 9 a.m. to 2 p.m., and you can actually get tickets at any of the locations. I'm going to give you an address here.
0: Okay.
15: So people can start. The nice thing about this is it's up in the historic district.
0: Oh,
15: in the
0: nice.
15: Uplands area.
0: Yeah.
15: And I think sometimes that's an overlooked area when it comes to garden walk things. The first one to check in with is 1214 North Institute Place. And we will have a lot of tickets available for purchase there. They're $15 each. And for that, you get to see about 7 or 8 gardens. A couple of them are kind of conglomerate gardens. But I'm glad you mentioned about vegetable gardens. One of my favorite things on this walk is a beautiful vegetable garden area.
0: Oh, cool. That is always impressive to see when somebody takes the time to grow food. That's amazing.
15: It's gorgeous. The Randolph-Roanoke district up there off of Armstrong have a neighborhood community garden, and they've applied for city grants that got their fencing, their big garden shed, and it is an incredibly beautiful garden. So I hope people will come and see that. It's right up at the end of Armstrong.
0: Havens of the Heart Garden Walk, hosted by the Pilot Club tomorrow, Saturday, July 11th, 9 to 2. Rain or shine, if it sprinkles, don't worry about it. Bring an umbrella. I don't think it's going to. Cost is $15. Danny, what's the chance of rain?
1: Mostly sunny.
0: Mostly sunny,
1: It'll
0: Jenny
1: be
0: Gibbs.
1: Warm, so early morning will be fine.
0: Bring a glass of iced tea and walk around and enjoy. Jenny, we got to go to news. Again, go to the Pilot Club of Peoria's Facebook page and get started. And if you want to get started at 1214 North Institute in the Uplands, do that. Thanks, Jenny. Have a great weekend.
15: Thank you, guys. You too.
0: You bet. That's our... How long do you think we've been friends with Jenny? 35, 40 years, maybe?
1: Oh, yeah.
0: Something like that?
1: Oh, yeah.
0: She's at ICC for a long, long time.
1: Yep.
0: We're on track to have the new ICC president in the studio shortly.
1: Oh, really?
0: Dr. Roll is her name, R-O-L-L-E. And, Dan, she is going to be the one person that will have been in this studio when I can't wait for this to happen.
1: Yeah.
0: That when I hold up the little basketball that my friend Pat Taphorn bought me from Florida Atlantic University, I graduated from.
1: Right.
0: She will be one of a very few people, maybe the only person, to know what it is, because she comes from South Florida.
1: Oh.
0: She comes from that county even, Broward County.
1: Yeah.
0: And I can't wait to meet her and brag about being an FAU Fighting Owl.
1: Fighting Owl.
0: Watch her roll her eyes at me. All right, it's 8:30 on WMBD. Thank you for hanging with us. We got news right now. Fox and then Julia.
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16: Fox News, I'm Gianna Gelosi. Court going to reconvene for the final day of the preliminary hearing for Tyler Robinson, the man accused of killing Charlie Kirk, after yesterday's chilling testimony from Robinson's roommate and lover, Lance Twiggs.
17: He had said he was planning to go hunting with his family, and he asked me if we had a Dremel, because he said he wanted to create messages on bullets. And I just told him where our Dremel was.
16: Prosecutors say one casing said, "Hey, fascist," another said, "Oh, Bella Chow." A new threat from Iran as talks continue.
18: Israel now sharing intelligence with D.C., showing that Iran has developed a new plot to assassinate President Trump. And there were numerous banners at the Ayatollah's funeral calling for President Trump's death. Yeah, but still, all this really comes down to the Straits of Hormuz. Iran wants to control it.
16: Fox's Benjamin Hall, America's listening to Fox News.
19: WMBD Radio Local News, I'm Julia Bradley. If you have a loved one at Springdale Cemetery, check their gravesite today. Aaron Comp tells WMBD's Greg and Dan that thieves hit the grounds Tuesday night stealing multiple copper and brass fixtures.
20: The downspouts on our Springdale mausoleum had been taken from the building, as well as several brass fixtures on the exterior walls. Those were ventilation screens from the historic building. They've just been ripped right off.
19: Springdale staff managed to recover some vases, but they don't know who they belong to. If your family's vase is missing, call the cemetery office. Peoria police are looking for the people responsible. If you saw anything or have doorbell footage, get in touch with them. Governor Pritzker signed two bills yesterday that focus on electricity. Capital News Illinois reports one of the bills expands a discount program for low-income electric and natural gas customers under the 2021 Climate and Equitable Jobs Act. It raises the eligibility threshold for access to benefits to the federally funded low-income home energy assistance program to 300% of the federal poverty level, up from 200%. The second bill requires more transparency on energy bills. It requires the state to publish a report detailing all charges on an energy bill, what laws or mandates dictate them, and what programs or services they support. The president of Peoria's Park District is seeking a third term. Robert Johnson tells 25 News his goal is to continue making the Park District one of the best in the country.
21: All citizens, all walks of life, all creeds of people will have safety and enjoyment of this beautiful Park District.
19: If reelected, Johnson says his goal is to expand services and facilities. Johnson is currently running unopposed. More news in 30 minutes or as it breaks, and always at WMBDRadio.com.
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23: The 25 News First Alert forecast features another round of scattered storm chances for the second half of our Friday. Out the door this morning, though, we'll start off with some sunshine. We can't rule out one or two pockets of some patchy fog, but overall, we'll start off with temperatures near the 70-degree mark for the morning commute. Main focus today, cold front returns, and that will drive the chance for another round of some scattered storms for the afternoon into the early evening. Locally, heavy rainfall is possible, but thankfully, no severe weather is expected. I'm 25 News First Alert meteorologist Valent Solivari for WMBD Radio.
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2: It's nothing like yesterday on Route 6 northbound. That was a solid delay there, I-74 up to War Memorial Drive. There's just more work going on. They had trucks clearing out some of the debris and as they continue the paving work there. But the flaggers are not out today. At least it's not causing that delay. So overall good on Route 6, just reduced speeds through the work zone. Reduced speeds too on I-474, and that's the new work zone started this week. IDOT says until September they'll be resurfacing basically the Tazewell County part of I-474 between the Illinois River and I-74 there in Tazewell County. And it's still foggy on that stretch of I-74 east of Morton. 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

0: Greg and Dan show on WMBD. Greg Batten and Dan DiOrio. Just saw, that's Huey Lewis there. I saw an interview with him the last couple of days talking about his life without music. You know, he lost his hearing. And he can't perform really anymore because he can't hear the notes. And it's a big, long story. It's pretty sad. It's pretty sad to look at because he's such a great performer. I mean, that band was hot, man.
1: And I'll tell you this. When you have musical talent, it's in your head.
0: Yeah, it's in your head.
1: So I can't. What is it like for him to constantly have that in his head
0: and can't get it out?
1: And can't put it.
0: Dude, that kind of gives me. Well, it's like somebody that you hear sometimes. Somebody's had an accident or a stroke or something, and they're in not a coma. But they're paralyzed, but they're still in there. They're in that
1: yes,
0: body,
1: yeah.
0: And in their mind is working, but mm-hmm. they can't communicate. They can't say what they want to do, and they can't talk to people. That's a special kind of hell to me. I mean, if I think about that too long. Mm-hmm. Speaking of music, I was going to do this a little bit ago, and I forgot. And that is, there is an interesting and almost funny story about John Cougar Mellencamp. I'm sorry, John Mellencamp, Old Habits Die Hard.
1: John, so we're not doing the cougar thing anymore?
0: Oh, for maybe 25 years.
1: Yeah, okay.
0: Just checking. Check your wallet. Yeah, we haven't done that for quite some time. He's about to go out on tour. Mm-hmm. And he is going to be performing at the Morton. Let me see. Say it. Go ahead and say it. Fill in the blank.
1: Morton Pumpkin Festival.
0: Well, that's the rumor. Here's what happened. Down near Kansas City, there's something called the Morton Amphitheater.
1: Yeah.
0: In Riverside, Kansas City. And when they announced that, people in Morton, Illinois started getting phone calls.
1: Yeah.
0: John Mellencamp is performing at the Pumpkin Festival?
1: Yeah.
0: And you know, people in Morton are polite, but I'm sure they wanted to say, what is the matter with you? Are you special kind of dumb? We don't have a place for John Mellencamp. Anyway, so that's happening. Yesterday, in a rehearsal for that tour.
1: They could close off Main Street.
0: In a rehearsal for that tour, he went to Evansville and he's in a little arena, not arena, more like a theater.
1: Uh-huh.
0: And they did a rehearsal. And he says, anybody wants to come, come by. Just no ticket, nothing. Just come by, donate money to charity.
1: Yeah.
0: Well, that's a cool thing to do.
1: Yeah.
0: He still is. I know he has a reputation of being kind of a you-know-what.
1: Yeah.
0: But he is still kind of a regular guy.
1: Mm-hmm.
0: Maybe he was just always a you-know-what.
1: Yeah. He's a you-know-what regular guy.
0: Yeah. There's a lot of regular guys that are you-know-whats.
1: Yeah.
0: 8:43. And speaking of music, one more thing I would like to say.
1: Yeah.
0: I'm holding up to you a volume one of a collection of CDs that I owned all the CDs.
1: Oh, the super hits, yes.
0: Super
1: of
0: hits
1: the 70s.
0: Of the 70s. Have a Nice Day.
1: Yes.
0: I owned all of those. I believe this is the only one that I have.
1: Is that
0: left.
1: A KTEL product?
0: I don't know if that. No, it's Rhino Records.
1: Oh, Rhino.
0: Remember Rhino?
1: Yeah.
0: And on this particular one, this is volume one. I wish I have the rest of them somewhere. I got More Today Than Yesterday. I love you more today than yesterday. Baby, yeah. It's You. Baby, it's You. Yeah. Yeah, I can't remember that one. Smile a Little Smile from Me by The Flying Machine. Boy, mm-hmm. There's a band you never heard of again. Billy Joe Royal's Cherry Hill Park. Remember the Cherry Hill Park?
1: No.
0: Oh, Cherry Hill Park. Then you got Steam's Na Na, Hey Hey, Kiss 'Em Goodbye, which became famous. In sports, they would play that at the end of the game.
1: Right? I think that was the White Sox, did they?
0: I believe you might be right. Shocking Blue did Venus. I love it. Venus was her name. Early in the Morning by Vanity Fair. Arizona. Mark Lindsay. We met Mark Lindsay.
1: Yes, we did.
0: About a million years ago.
1: Mm-hmm.
0: Weird dude.
1: Yep.
0: The Rapper.
1: And very skinny.
0: Oh, my God. Eat a sandwich, dude. Come on. I know I'm fat, but you need something else. The Rapper by the Jaggers, Comes Saturday Morning by the Sandpipers, Tracy by the Cufflinks. I remember that song. And Mississippi Queen by Mountain.
1: Mm-hmm.
0: But now I open this. I opened the CD. It's been sitting in my desk for years.
1: Yeah.
0: I opened it, and look what CD popped up.
1: What?
0: Abbey Road.
1: What?
0: So I somehow got the wrong CD in this case. So if you want Abbey Road, I got Abbey Road right there, which is a great album by the Beatles. But anyway.
1: I have probably about 300 CDs.
0: Isn't it? Do you have a CD player?
1: No, I do not.
0: See, that's the thing. A lot of people are in that situation.
1: Mm-hmm.
0: And I think I got rid of mine because I don't have a CD. Well, that's not true. I do have a CD player in the Jeep.
1: Uh-huh.
0: It just doesn't work great.
1: Yeah.
0: And sometimes I forget I have it. Mm-hmm. I think right now I have the hits of Tom Jones in there, and it's stuck. Another record, Heat Dome's breaking across the country, and it's going to be hot for us next week. I don't think it will be quite as hot as it was last week, but it's going to be...
1: No, it's going to be the upper Midwest.
0: It's going to be noticeable to us a little bit. But this one, it's the dangerous heat with two words you never want together, stifling humidity.
1: Yeah.
0: Starts today, will continue all the way into next week. Places along the East Coast, Montana's going to get it. North Dakota could see temperatures almost to 100.
1: Wow.
0: With heat indexes over 100. They're not ready for that.
1: No.
0: North Dakota?
1: No.
0: By Sunday, the heat wave will spread to us,
1: mm-hmm.
0: challenging highs from Colorado to Michigan. As you said, it's going to go a little above us. By Tuesday, it'll get to New England and the Mid-Atlantic. Parts of the south and southeast will also be covered by the dome. Avoid strenuous outdoor activity and drink plenty of water is what the authorities say.
1: And it looks like, from what I could see, next week they're saying not as bad as the humidity has been. We'll still have some.
0: See, that makes a big, big difference.
1: Yes.
0: However, if you are a person that is... got some issues, COPD or whatever.
1: Yeah.
0: That doesn't help you much.
1: Right.
0: It is 8:47 on WMBD. I'm just keeping an eye on the news here to make sure we're not missing anything. Mitch McConnell is still missing.
1: Right.
0: We still don't know where that guy is. The guy who showed up at the committee meeting in New Jersey
1: dressed as a bong
0: has still not been found. And the guy, we had the story yesterday. It's still in the news cycle today. In Fort Wayne, Indiana, a man cut off his you-know-what.
1: Yeah.
0: And then used it to start his garage on fire.
1: Right.
0: A family member of the homeowners say that they were dealing with a fire when they got there. They said, oh, the one guy's missing. They found him downtown
1: Fort Wayne.
0: Fort Wayne.
1: Yeah.
0: Which is now a euphemism.
1: Yeah.
0: And
1: which is where he was stabbed. He was cut off in downtown Fort Wayne.
0: He cut off, you know what, and doused it with gasoline.
1: And set the garage on fire. Yeah.
0: He is now charged with arson is the end of the article that I'm looking at. That's the least of the man's worries right
1: yes.
0: now. And on a practical note there, I had the question yesterday. A couple of my friends had the same one. How did he not bleed to death?
1: Yeah.
0: I did read up. The arteries leading to that are very small.
1: Mm-hmm.
0: And so it's the likelihood of you bleeding to death, like if you hit what's the one in your neck?
1: The carotid. Yeah.
0: And there's one in your leg, too, that mm-hmm. can get you. But also, then, what do you do about using the restroom after that?
1: That's a good question.
0: I don't
1: know
0: if reconstructive works or they do something else, right? They do something else? So that you have to be able to get rid of your body's fluids,
1: yeah.
0: right? It's weird. 8:49 on WMD.

0: video system. Mm-hmm. Contact Bradfield's. They do that. They've been doing a lot of these small churches lately. And they've got a team that will come over. They'll show you all the options. They'll let you try it out and see what it looks like and sounds like. And I think a lot of people don't know they do that. And so our job is to tell you that. So if you're thinking about that on Sunday morning, because the pastor sounds like this.
1: Blessed morning on this Sunday.
0: Get a new system.
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3: Finally, we can see Goodfield. We haven't been able to see it in our cameras, the IDOT cameras there. It was pretty thick, the fog, but it looks like it's clearing out a little bit now. Route 6 looks good northbound. Yeah, looks good. Yesterday was awful. They had the extra work, trucks lined up. They were kind of clearing out some of the debris, milling, resurfacing. All that's going on Route 6 northbound, and there were flaggers out. Big delays yesterday, not so much today. Looks good. Just reduced speeds through the work zone both directions. Same for I-474 and that new work between the Illinois River and I-74 in Tazewell County. 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
2: Greg.
0: Everybody.
2: Although that's going to be very hot.
0: Soon. I was just thinking that.
2: 30% chance of showers and storms, mainly after 4, mainly to our south. Partly sunny, 87. Tomorrow, mostly sunny, 87. And Sunday, sunny, 88. Right now, it's 71.
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4: Greg and Dan Show, WMBD. I like this song. Bum, bum, bum, bum, bum. So speaking of music, I'm going to tell part of this story. On August 18th, a guy by the name of Gregory Alan Isakoff is going to be performing with the symphony. And I was unfamiliar with Gregory Alan Isakoff until a buddy of mine, Dave, I was at a party or something with him, and he was like, hey, do you know about this guy, this Isakoff guy? And I was like, never heard of him. He goes, oh, he's one of my favorites. He's my daughter's absolute favorite. He goes, he's incredible. And he's coming to Peoria to be at the symphony. And I was interested in
5: it's
4: that.
5: It's folk, right?
4: Yeah, it's folk, Americana stuff. You all right over there?
5: Yeah.
4: Americana folk stuff. Storytelling, that kind of deal. And so I came to work, and I was talking to Caleb Kelch, our colleague Caleb.
5: Yeah.
4: And Caleb was like, that guy's coming here? Like, and three or four other people like get super excited about this guy. So I'm like, well, this is the thing, and it's going to sell out. I mean, he's been selling out symphony shows all over the country for a couple of years now. I interviewed him yesterday off air, yesterday afternoon, and he is one of the nicest, coolest cats. And I had been built up by all of my friends talking to me about him to have a vision of what he might be like, and he was exactly what I was thinking. He was very kind, affable, thoughtful, and we had a great conversation. We'll let you hear it probably next week.
5: He said he was very real in the sense, like, I don't know why I'm this popular.
4: Well, I asked him this question. I thought I was being real slick on this question because somebody's going to ask you a million times, where does your music come from, or describe your music or whatever. Yeah. I said, describe your soul in one word, not your music, your soul. And that took him back for a minute. He's like, mystery. I said, what do you mean by that? He said, I don't know how any of this is happening.
5: Uh-huh.
4: He said, I've played music a long time, and I don't know where the words come from. I don't know. He goes, it wasn't long ago. I asked him. I said, I'm guessing that at one point you're singing for 75, 100 people in a club somewhere or something. He goes, oh, no, make that 15 people. He goes, I did that for years. I would do that on the weekends, and then he goes, by day, I am a farmer. I have a degree in horticultural. I own a farm, and he goes, I grow things and have a little truck farm, and then these words started coming, and I don't know where they come from. And so he said, I pinched myself. I'm on a stage with my buddies now in front of 2,000 or 3,000 people, like you guys in Peoria. He doesn't, and we're like looking at each other like, how did this happen? Which is very refreshing to hear that.
5: Yeah.
4: So if you want to go to that, go to PeoriaSymphony.org. You can get tickets for that. It will be a good show. And I think those tickets are going really fast, so you might have to hustle up on that. I did make a big mistake in this interview that I'll explain next week that will turn out, I hope, to be a refreshingly funny thing that we do.
5: Mm-hmm.
4: I think we will do that. So we'll let you hear that. Also, of course, it's Mbappe. What's his name?
5: Mbappe.
4: Mbappe. World Cup. Mbappe. What's going on today? What's going on today?
5: I don't even see. Belgium and Spain.
4: Yeah.
5: Spain is yet to give up a goal. Like six games.
4: They have not given up a goal?
5: No.
4: Wow. Do they have a real fat goaltender?
5: No, they have just unbelievable organized defense. They're smothering. And I think they play it a little close to the vest, which means they don't put themselves in bad positions. But some people feel they could beat France, which is right now the odds-on favorite because of Mbappe.
4: Mbappe.
5: Although England is a dark horse, too.
4: And they have a guy named Rick.
5: Yeah.
4: Hey, download that app. Park City, Utah, Wisconsin, wherever you are. Appreciate you listening. Be safe on your travels. We will see you again. Well, we'll be back. Danny will be back tomorrow with the Peoria Riverfront Museum.
5: Mm-hmm.
4: And we'll see you back live on Monday.
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7: Let's take it down a notch. I'm Chris Foster, Fox News. Fox confirms Qatari mediators are in Iran trying to de-escalate the resumption of fighting with the U.S. and get back to peace negotiations. There have been no strikes from either side today. The Wall Street Journal reports President Trump's been warned about a new Iran assassination attempt.
8: They've got a source telling them that Israel relayed to the U.S. intelligence about a new plot to assassinate President Trump. And frankly, it doesn't come as a surprise. The Iranians in particular have not been subtle. The banners that they displayed during the final day of the funeral for the late Grand Ayatollah Ali Khamenei in Mashhad, Iran. The banners read, "We will kill Trump." Comments from the mourners were, "By the blood of the martyred Ayatollah, we will kill Trump," and things of that nature.
7: Fox's Mike Tobin in Tel Aviv, Israel. President Trump on Truth Social says he will not sign a bipartisan housing bill to protest Congress not also passing new voting laws. That housing bill becomes automatically law tonight if he doesn't veto it. Today's the last day of a hearing for a judge in Utah to determine whether there's enough evidence to put Tyler Robinson on trial for Charlie Kirk's murder. And yesterday, heard about a confession.
9: Prosecutors played video of Lance Twiggs, the former romantic partner of Tyler Robinson, telling an investigator that Robinson confirmed he killed Charlie Kirk and cried and said he wished he hadn't done it.
10: And then eventually said that he would talk to his parents or turn himself over.
9: State investigator Jennifer Falmuina testified about examining DNA evidence on the rifle Robinson's accused of using.
11: The DNA profile is at least 1 trillion times more likely if it originated from Tyler Robinson as a major component.
9: She also testified about the engraved words on the bullets used to kill Kirk. Twiggs confirmed Robinson had asked him to use a tool in order to engrave bullets prior to the shooting. Jessica Rosenthal, Fox News.
7: At least 12 people are reported to have been killed, another 23 missing in a wildfire in southern Spain. The majority of those killed, we're told, are people from other countries. 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
12: WMBD Radio Local News, I'm Julia Bradley. A former Creve Corps police officer made her first appearance in Tazewell County Court yesterday on murder charges. 27-year-old Caitlin Gerken is charged with 3 counts of first-degree murder for the March 10th shooting death of 29-year-old Adolfo Caceres. Gerken appeared on a video screen from the county jail for the brief appearance. A detention hearing for Gerken was delayed to July 16th due to her seeking a private attorney to represent her, as well as her current public defender needing to go through evidence in the case. A Peoria-based doctor is giving tips on how to avoid a parasite with larger-than-typical cases this summer. The Illinois Department of Public Health is reporting more than 150 cases of cyclosporiasis this year. That's normal, higher than normal for this time of year. Symptoms include sudden watery diarrhea, stomach cramps, bloating, and tiredness. OSF Healthcare's Dr. Brian Curtis says one of the best ways to prevent the spread is to thoroughly clean and cook produce before consuming them.
13: If you're in an area that's having a large or a lot of it and you like to consume raspberries, you may want to consider using frozen raspberries rather than fresh ones, bagged kind of lettuce type stuff. You could avoid that as it's harder to wash that and you can have the entire bag be infected.
12: Curtis says good hand washing also helps prevent the parasites spread. More news in 30 minutes or as it breaks and always at WMBDRadio.com.
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15: The 25 News First Alert forecast features another round of scattered storm chances for the second half of our Friday. Out the door this morning, though, we'll start off with some sunshine. We can't rule out one or two pockets of some patchy fog, but overall, we'll start off with temperatures near the 70-degree mark for the morning commute. Main focus today, cold front returns, and that will drive the chance for another round of some scattered storms for the afternoon into the early evening. Locally, heavy rainfall is possible, but thankfully, no severe weather is expected. I'm 25 News First Alert meteorologist Valent Solivari for WMBD Radio.
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24: This new reporting comes from the Wall Street Journal. It says Israeli intelligence uncovered what it called a fresh Iranian plot to assassinate the president. Now, look, those types of threats are nothing new, as Iran has openly vowed to retaliate against Trump for assassinating Iran's top general, Qasem Soleimani, even going back to 2020.
25: You know, I'm number one on the kill list for Iran. I'm number one on the list for killing.
6: Yeah, Trump had been talking about that a lot this week. It had come up several times, and that's probably because he got this information before it broke in the Wall Street Journal overnight of this fresh new assassination plot. We have had 45 different people serve as president. 4 U.S. presidents have been assassinated in office. So that's about 9%. And Trump brought that percentage up the other day. When you look at it that way, that's, you know, relatively high. It's more dangerous, as he said, than being a race car driver or lots of other supposedly dangerous things, being president of the United States. Now, we have not had a president assassinated by a foreign country. A lot of speculation around that, specifically with JFK, obviously, and the fact that Lee Harvey Oswald had been to Russia, and we're not going to rehash all that, but there's never been any proof that the Soviet Union was actually behind that. But if Iran flat out killed the sitting president of the United States and we knew it, I can't imagine what that would do to the world. How would we react to that? I don't know. I actually do not know. I would assume that the gloves would be completely off and we would just destroy the country. But first of all, you got a lot of people who don't like Trump, and a lot of the country doesn't like Trump, and I don't know how the world would react to that, and a lot of innocent people would lose their lives who had nothing to do with wanting to assassinate Trump, but it would be crazy ugly. I'm looking at a TV right now. Charlie Daggett from CBS is there, and they were just showing the video of those hundreds of thousands of mourners because of the Ayatollah's funeral that was going on this week, and they unfurled that giant banner saying, "We will kill Trump," which is wild. Let's hear a little more of the reporting. This is from a special report on Fox around this.
26: Hundreds of mourners dressed in black hold a giant red flag that reads, "We will kill Trump." Another group of women hold up puzzle pieces that read, "Killing you is not enough. For us, we want to uproot demons." And this man holds up a sign that simply reads, "Revenge." That is the message Iran is sending tonight on this final day of Ayatollah Ali Khamenei's funeral.
6: Yeah, it's not like they're hiding that, and I have to assume that in Iran, those protesters do not unfurl that banner without the approval of the IRGC or whoever is currently in charge of crazy Islamic nut job crowds there in Iran. You don't get to do whatever you want. The government probably made the banner that they unfurled. The report goes on.
26: Renewed scrutiny tonight on his security. The New York Times reports it was the Secret Service that urged the president to leave the NATO summit in Turkey aboard the old Air Force One instead of the new Qatari-donated plane he arrived in, raising questions about whether the plane was retrofitted with sufficient security measures. The White House pushing back, telling Fox the new Air Force One is a state-of-the-art aircraft that has been fitted with high-level security protocols that ensure the safety of the president and his staff.
6: There's no reason to believe anything that anyone is saying out of the Secret Service or the White House or leaking to whichever news organization about this story. For them to tell us actually what's going on would be insane. It's good cover for the Secret Service or whoever to leak that. Yeah, the new plane wasn't up to speed on anti-missile technology. So that's why we switched planes. We don't have any idea, and we shouldn't have any idea. To me, the key detail was that they hurried the president onto the old Air Force One plane and had everybody pull down their sheet blind or window blinds, whatever you call those things, close the windows there so no light could get in or out. For whatever reason there, what the heck was going on? So again, this is the Wall Street Journal with this exclusive today. Israel recently shared intelligence with the United States about a new Iranian plot to assassinate President Trump, according to the report. Comes after years of threats from Iran to kill Trump as revenge specifically for the 2020 killing of their IRGC leader, Qassem Soleimani, by U.S. forces. And that's now 6 years ago. When asked for comment, the White House referred the post to Trump's Wednesday remarks at the NATO summit when he said, "They want to take out the U.S. leader, me. I'm on whatever list. I saw this morning I'm on every single one of their lists, and so far I guess I've been a bit lucky, but maybe that doesn't last very long." How about that comment from a sitting president of the United States? Maybe I've been lucky and that doesn't last very long? That's a pretty fatalist view of a country wanting to assassinate you and your country's ability to keep you protected. These are evil, sick people, Trump went on, and we have to root out that cancer. That cancer, you know what you do? You got to cut out the cancer early, and that's the way I feel, said Trump. Now, Pete Hegseth, the Secretary of War, who accompanied the president to the summit, was instructed not to travel to Israel, as was planned before Trump chose to switch planes in Turkey. So Hegseth was going to go to Israel, and they told him not to. So that possibly, probably had something to do with the assassination plot, whatever was going on there. The Wall Street Journal does not have details on the alleged assassination plot, and they shouldn't. We should not know what the plan was or how we figured out what it was. The Israelis tipped the United States off about the plot earlier this week. That's why Trump was talking about it all week long. The specific threat was not being tracked by U.S. officials before Israel's warning and is yet to be vetted, CNN reported. So it's something Israel got onto with their amazing intelligence abilities there in the region, better than ours. Something Israel got onto that we didn't know about that they alerted us to. Again, banners vowing revenge against Trump were on full display in Tehran this week as Iranians prepared to bury the late Supreme Leader with their giant banner that they unfurled that read, "We will kill Trump," in all caps. Now, that's provocative. What kind of a ceasefire is that? What kind of a, these are good people? You know what's cool is that they now realize that being an enemy of the United States was a bad plan, said J.D. Vance a couple of weeks ago. The official ceremonies for the death of their leader included a banner that says we will kill the president of the United States. What the hell? I have no idea where this story is going, and neither does anybody else. I want to talk about the advantages of being old, at least for me, coming up soon. First, I want to tell you about Incogni, which is just a dang good idea. They got the law on their side. 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I've noticed, maybe this has been going on for a while and I just didn't pick up on it, but I've noticed the way I get treated as I've reached become a man of a certain age. And it's actually working to my benefit. I pointed this out to my son while we were on vacation, and he started laughing. Once I pointed it out to him, and it became obvious what was going on, he found it very amusing. So I've got that and a bunch of other actual news of the day on this National French Friday coming up.
0: Armstrong and Getty.
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1: Now, Michael, we have three jokes about the same topic, National French Fry Day. Why did you not present this as a, what do we call that, a late night joke off?
2: Yeah, I guess I could, but...
1: We don't have Joe here, the judge. He usually judges this whenever a bunch of the late night comedians take on one topic. Joe usually judges them and gives them letter grades, and whoever gets the lowest grade is banned from comedy, which, you know, is symbolic rather than... It doesn't have... The power of law, as they say. It's kind of like the whatever that act is where Congress can say you're not allowed to prosecute this war, Mr. Trump. It doesn't have any teeth. They can vote all they want. They still can't stop him from doing what he wants to do. Did you know that? No, they never tell you that. Anyway, back to the jokes. It's National French Fry Day, and several of the late night comics took on that topic.
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4: America is reportedly on the verge of a French fry shortage. For real, because of all the cold and wet weather this year, fewer potatoes are expected. This really tells you all you need to know about how we eat in this country. The two hardest foods in America to get are French fries and the Popeye's chicken sandwich.
5: One of the biggest French fry factories in North America is closing because Americans are eating fewer French fries. People are eating fewer French fries. Then every Uber Eats driver was like, speak for yourself.
1: Yeah, I asked, what do I use? I use Claude mostly. Oh, Elon with some nice things to say about Anthropic yesterday. I'll get to that later. Claude, he says Claude is the best. Anthropic is the best current AI out there. Anyway, ask Claude if she should ever eat French fries. From a nutrition angle, really hard to make the argument for French fries. Calorie dense, high in salt and oil, and with lots of carbs and fat and almost no nutrition whatsoever. They got nothing good for you. It's like if you're eating really tasty styrofoam or something, or rocks, like a really delicious rocks. Would you do that? I love French fries, though. I like all different kinds of French fries. I like the thin, crispy, salty kind, like you get at McDonald's. Those are really, really good. But I also like it when they're the big, meaty, thick, potatoy kind. Oh, those good. Like at Red Robin. Red Robin has really good French fries. Big, thick French fries, like eating a potato, and you slather those with ketchup. Damn, that's good. Who's got the best French fry, Michael?
2: I'd say Red Robin and McDonald's, definitely.
6: Come on, give me a new one. One I didn't mention.
2: I've had Wendy's.
1: I'm so far away from the microphone, nobody can hear me.
2: No, I like.
1: You just used two examples I've got. Give me a new example.
2: In-N-Out has good fries.
1: Uh-huh. If you eat them right away, in my opinion.
2: Yeah, you have to have them hot.
1: As soon as they hand them to you, they're delicious. Like 5 minutes later, I don't like them near as much.
2: I like Wendy's, too.
1: Good French fry right there. No nutritional value. Went to a restaurant yesterday with my son, and dang, I almost got pulled into the French fry vortex there, but I stayed healthy with some sort of rice and meat, which is a boring lifestyle because I'm old. Speaking of being old, I've come to this realization. I am now old enough that people want to help me because they're kind of worried about me and feel bad for me. Used to be when I was younger, if I was not understanding something or having trouble with this or that, people got annoyed with me. But now I've reached the age where people see me as that poor old guy, he's lost or confused or whatever, and they help me. And I pointed this, I became aware of it, then I pointed it out to my son while we were on vacation, and I started to lean into it. Like, I can't figure out something at the hotel, and I ask him something at the desk, yeah, I can't figure out how to do this. Oh, well, let me help you with that, says the 28-year-old woman or whatever it is. And they really take their time and walk me through the thing because they think that poor old guy is going to wander out into traffic or something. And I used it over and over again. It was really fantastic. That poor lost old man, if I can't figure out where something is or how to use something or the self-checkout at the grocery store now, anybody younger than me, oh, let me help you with that. They'll like take stuff out of my hands and start doing it for me. It's really kind of nice. I feel like my parents don't take advantage of this. I'm obviously a lot younger than my parents. I don't think they're taking advantage of this yet in their 80s. I just became 60 recently, and I already am leaning into the help this doddering old man figure out how to do this or that. It's kind of relaxing.
2: See, I get the people think I'm lost and confused, but not old.
1: Right. And it annoyed people when I was younger, when I was in my 40s and 50s, and I couldn't figure out how to use the self-checkout or do something at the hotel or whatever it was. People were kind of angry with me, including the people behind me in line. Now somebody in line behind me will move up. Oh, I'm sorry. I can help you with that. Again, that poor, nice, kindly old man probably fought in World War II, or I don't know how old they think I am, but they helped me out with things. So it's got its advantages. Came across this article, just going through my notes from everything I read yesterday. 90% of U.S. adults have this syndrome, but most have never heard of it. New guidelines may soon make the disorder known as CKM syndrome a common diagnosis. I wanted to bring this to your attention in case you hear about it. It's got to do with your blood, your heart, strokes, heart attack, all this different sort of stuff. The reason I'm not going to go into kind of a deep dive on this and explain it to you is if 90% of adults have something, is there any point to declare that you've got this? How about we all just assume we've all got it? That's almost all of us, right? It's like Joe was talking about the other day. At some point when, what's the threshold for people having depression and anxiety, and people are on drugs for depression and anxiety, or the same with the weight loss pills? At what point do you cross the line to where it's not a, it's not really even hardly anything to comment on. It's just the human condition. Oh, so you're a human being too? Here's the pills you should take. Oh, you're a human being too? Here's the exercises you should do. Or you're a human being? Here's the things you should watch out for. Because so many of us have it. I don't know. But this 90% of us have this thing, CKM syndrome. I should actually get tested. Wouldn't it be great to be in the 10% that don't have to worry near as much about strokes and heart attacks? Elon Musk said this yesterday. Since I brought it up, he tweeted this out. This is one of the reasons I don't understand the hate for Elon. I get flipped off practically daily in my Cybertruck because people hate Elon so much. I was clearly wrong about Anthropic, Elon texted yesterday. They are obviously currently the leader in AI. No company has released a model as good as Mythos Fable, and they will undoubtedly have Mythos 2 ready soon. That's the one I'm using on my phone now. And I would never cut them off in a way that hurt them badly, even as a competitor. That's not my style. Tesla open sourced its patents, and we made the supercharger network available to all competitors, even though we could have made it a walled garden. Yeah, I see people charging their various vehicles that compete with Teslas all the time at the Tesla supercharger. And he didn't have to do that. In fact, I don't think most people would have done that. They would have used that as a competitive advantage. He said SpaceX launches competing satellite systems with no increase in price or use of unfair terms of any kind. You want your satellite up there and you're a competitor? Fine, I'll launch it up there. And even my worst enemies can criticize me on this platform, which is Twitter. How are people so down on Elon? Who else would do the things that I just mentioned? And he's the world's richest man. He doesn't have to.
7: Armstrong and Getty.
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15: Fox News, I'm CJ Papa. The fifth and possibly the final day of the preliminary hearing for accused Charlie Kirk assassin Tyler Robinson resumes in Utah.
16: Charlie Kirk was assassinated here in Utah 10 months ago today. His alleged killer has still not even entered a plea. And yesterday in court, Judge Graff said that even after this week's five-day preliminary hearing, he's not going to make a ruling on whether this goes to trial until at least September.
15: Fox's Matt Finn in Provo. Sources telling Fox News Qatari negotiators are in Iran working with the U.S. to meet with Iranian officials in an effort to de-escalate the situation and create the conditions for peace negotiations to resume. Wildfire in southern Spain kills at least a dozen people. Aircraft dropping water on the fire to try and douse the flames. 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
17: WMBD Radio Local News, I'm Julia Bradley. If you have a loved one at Springdale Cemetery, check their gravesite. Aaron Compt tells WMBD's Greg and Dan that thieves hit the grounds Tuesday night stealing multiple copper and brass fixtures.
18: The downspouts on our Springdale mausoleum had been taken from the building, as well as several brass fixtures on the exterior walls. Those were ventilation screens from the historic building. They've just been ripped right off.
17: Springdale staff managed to recover some of the brass vases, but they don't know who they belong to. If your family's vase is missing, call the cemetery office. Peoria police are looking for the people responsible. If you saw anything or have doorbell footage, get in touch with them. There's a grand opening this weekend for the new Museum of Route 66 in Lincoln. The city's director of tourism, Todd McCoy, says tomorrow they'll reveal a new landmark celebrating Abraham Lincoln's heritage and the community's Route 66 routes.
19: Giant penny. It's the world's largest penny, 12 foot in diameter. It'll stand about, I think, 16 feet tall. It's going on the side of our building. We'll have a nice backdrop for a photo op.
17: The museum is expected to be a new stop for families and travelers wanting to learn more about the Mother Road. Tomorrow's grand opening begins at 11 a.m. Admission for the event is free. The Museum of Route 66 is located on Broadway Street in Lincoln. 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
22: The 25 News First Alert forecast features another round of scattered storm chances for the second half of our Friday. Out the door this morning, though, we'll start off with some sunshine. We can't rule out one or two pockets of some patchy fog, but overall, we'll start off with temperatures near the 70-degree mark for the morning commute. Main focus today, cold front returns, and that will drive the chance for another round of some scattered storms for the afternoon into the early evening. Locally, heavy rainfall is possible, but thankfully, no severe weather is expected. I'm 25 News First Alert meteorologist Valentin Solivari for WMBD Radio.
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1: We We've been talking to Craig Gottwals for years for a variety of reasons. 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So he's got to know exactly what's going on. And he warned us about the Affordable Care Act, Obamacare, long before it started, how it was going to turn out. 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
2: Thank you, Jack. How you doing?
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1: I have never done that, and I guarantee you, and you know I mean it, I will do that today. 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Extra crispy In-N-Out French fries. Sorry to those of you around the country who do not have an In-N-Out. Anyway, Craig, so one of the reasons I wanted to bring this up with you is, first of all, I saw a graph on Twitter the other day with some sort of bulge in the middle that said the Affordable Care Act is not so affordable anymore. And it reminded me, just anecdotally, the bills I've been getting for every time I take my kids to the doctor for anything have gotten so much bigger than they used to be. I'm actually to the point now that if something happens to my kids, rather than going to urgent care or making an appointment, I wait and see how it's going to turn out, because the bills are so high. It's like, I don't want to go again. Is it just my imagination, or is something happening?
2: No, you're on target. I mean, we're headed toward a cliff of unsustainability here. I mean, we've been headed toward that cliff for quite some time, but you can't. Healthcare, on a macroeconomic level, Jack, the breaking started in the 60s when we just dumped a ton of federal money into it with Medicare and Medicaid. And then in 2010, we dumped another ton of money into it with Obamacare. But we did nothing to structurally fix it. So we've got all this federal money sloshing around, and you've created an oligopoly where there's very few large systems and large insurers that are providers, with a whole parasitic class of ticks that are middlemanning the system to death. And it's killing us. Whether you have an employer plan, or you have an Obamacare plan, or whether you're paying out of pocket for care, it's just become completely unsustainable.
1: So you use the word oligarchy around healthcare. How come the Bernie Sanders and the Elizabeth Warrens of the world aren't worried about this?
2: Well, because this is exactly what socialized medicine looks like. This is what they aspire to, and how those folks in the ruling class get even richer. Healthcare is our number one employer in the country, and it's the number one lobby in the country. So healthcare is greasing the skids everywhere along the path.
1: Okay, let's hold on there. Healthcare is the number one employer in the country and the number one lobby in the country. Wow, I don't think most people know that.
2: No, and as we've mentioned before on your show, we're now at a point where it doesn't even matter whether you live in a blue state or a red state. 70% of all your health care is now paid for by taxpayer dollars. But instead of doing it in a, let's call it a quasi-efficient method of Medicare, which it's not, but if you have Medicare, is more straightforward than what we have with Obamacare, you're looping in the PBM, the insurance company, the brokers, and all these middlemen that are all parasitic and profit upon your illness. Their job is to maximize profit. And again, if it were a free market, Jack, you know I would be entirely for it. For providers, when we come to big drug and to big insurance, and it's not, it's an oligopoly, not a free market. And they're paying off the politicians, because that's what happens when you have broken markets.
1: Like I said, I've noticed my bills have gotten so much bigger over the years that I now hesitate to go. I think, you know, I want to wait and make sure this doesn't fix itself on its own before I go and get a, you know, $380 bill for just dropping by and saying, take a look at this, which didn't used to happen. Is there any reason to think it's going to not get worse?
2: Realistically, it's almost certainly going to get worse before we have any kind of change to get better. The question will be, when it does get this much worse, will the people opt for something easy like Medicare, or like I would say it's going to end up being Medicaid for all? Medicare is too expensive. It's got to be Medicaid, which is even worse. Or you have to break the system so badly that you pull the federal government out of it, and you have individuals go back to pure price transparency and buying their own health care. But I don't see that as the most likely option. I mean, the only path where that happens is if it's all done at the employer level, because employers still control about 30 to 40% of healthcare. And if employers self-insure their plans and get out of the oligopoly as much as they can, that's where we can make some real change. But we're working with one third of the pie, you know, as far as the money goes, even less than one third of the pie.
1: Does Rand Paul's argument work? He always uses, because he was an ophthalmologist, he always uses the example of LASIK, because it's outside of the insurance thing. You know, you pay cash for that. And so it was competitive, and you have people, you know, there's a reason for me to keep my costs down to get more customers, where that doesn't exist if you go into the doctor for anything else. Does that model work as an example of what could be?
2: It absolutely does. So, and that's kind of what we're advocating for with what I do. And so how you would do that at the individual level, and I know this sounds counterintuitive to people, is we need to legalize, because right now it's illegal to do it, something like $25,000 or $50,000 deductible plans for individuals. And the only reason I say that is you really only want insurance for those catastrophic events that occur that you can't afford. And if you, for example, put every American on a plan that either had a $25,000 or a $50,000 deductible, now if they're super low income, you put them into Medicaid, right? But those people that can budget their own care, you would start seeing price transparency and negotiation for things like urgent care, for things like common over-the-counter drugs, for things like your doctor visits, and it would all come down to a reasonable price, because you would realize there's not just a federal slush fund that's washing around that everybody's trying to feed at the trough of.
1: I know you got these stats at the top of your head. What was back in the 60s when we came up with these socialized health plans? What was the original goal versus where we are now in terms of percentages of people covered?
2: Yeah, I knew you'd love this statistic. So when Medicaid was passed, Medicaid is for our low income, Medicare is for our seniors. And the difference is, you know, at least in theory, the way the actuaries set it up, we all pay into Medicare as we work. And then in theory, the way it was supposed to be set up is we're paying for our own care when we then retire. It doesn't work that way. It's broken. It's not funding enough, just like Social Security. But if you just look at Medicaid, the idea with Medicaid was we're going to cover the lowest 2% of earners in 1965. That was the projection that they said, you know, by about 1990, we're going to cover the lowest 2% of earners in our country. And now 4 out of every 10 babies born in blue states like California are born onto a Medicaid plan.
1: Wow. From 2% to 40%.
2: Yeah.
1: I mean, that's just stunning.
2: It's roughly one third across the country for adults, too. One third of all Americans are on a Medicaid plan.
1: And so Medicaid is the one where studies show you get worse results than if you didn't have any health care at all.
2: There are reputable university-backed studies that have shown that for certain heart conditions and diabetes care management and certain conditions, you actually might be worse off on Medicaid than if you had no insurance at all, because you end up in such a long line to get care and it becomes such a headache, and you end up with a much smaller panel of doctors that it's actually worse than if you were able to scrape up enough cash to pay for these things on your own and be outside of that system.
1: God, that's horrifying. And that could be all of us soon. So moving from the realm of, you know, your expertise healthcare into a realm I know you know a lot about, the politics of it, I think it's going to be a pretty easy sell for Bernie or Elizabeth Warren or whoever is, you know, running the campaign for this, or whoever's the nominee for president for the Democrats, to say, hey, look, the bills are too high, the paperwork's getting you down, let's just go you said we're going to go Medicare for all, probably? Or Medicaid
2: for
1: all?
2: Well, they'll talk about, they'll say Medicare, they'll say Medicare. The difference is, and I actually have these numbers right at my fingertip, the difference is the cost for one enrollee, for one single person in Medicare, is just about $12,000 per year per person. The cost on Medicaid is only $8,000 per year per person, because Medicaid is cheaper, because it has less doctors, because it's not as good. The country can't afford Medicare for all. I mean, we're talking $36, $40 trillion over a 10-year span. We can't afford it. So I think ultimately what they'll do is they'll pitch Medicare for all, but it'll end up looking a lot more like Medicaid for all, where we really have this horrific system that nobody wants to be in if they can avoid it. And then you'll get a bifurcated system where those that have money will go out and just pay. They'll pay cash prices. They'll negotiate deals directly with doctors, and they'll do it on their own.
1: Like they do in England with NHS.
2: Like they do in England, but there are some countries, and I believe Canada's one of them, where that's illegal. Like, I don't think we'll go that far. Yeah, I don't think we'll go that far. But yeah, there are some of the socialized countries, Jack, where you can't pay cash for service. They don't let you buy a separate policy.
1: And so that's crazy. So my concern is that people wouldn't know what it's costing. It'll just get rolled into just kind of general taxes, which half the country doesn't pay. And so you won't have a concrete getting a bill understanding of what we're all paying for this.
2: No, and what'll happen is it'll be like the scandals, and you spoke about them, I think it was maybe yesterday, but the scandals with the Medicare fraud that we've seen in Minnesota and California, those will just get worse because, see, the real sin with Medicare and Medicaid is they've looped in the prescription benefit managers, the drug companies, and the insurance companies are all part of it in the supplement space. And so there's a whole bunch of people getting rich and farming the federal taxpayer. Then you've got brokers that farm that as well. So you have this whole parasite class that's farming on it because number one lobby in the United States, number one employer in the United States. They have the power. They have Congress's ear, and the taxpayer just gets steamrolled. But you're absolutely right. It'll be some of this Frankenstein hybrid Medicare, Medicaid, and you'll have all those dollars just. We won't know what things really cost.
1: And then there's no going back.
2: Nope. And it'll just keep eroding our quality of life, right? We'll have less cars, smaller houses, you know.
1: Right.
2: That's like we see in France or whatever.
1: God, that's depressing. Are you?
2: Sorry, I always do this to you, Jack. Damn
1: I know.
2: It,
1: but you know, the one of the hallmarks of conservatism, George Will taught me this. I heard him say this once, and I always remember. Recognizing what is one of the hallmarks of conservatism. Whether it's good news or bad news, just recognizing what are the facts. And these are the facts, and I don't think there's any disputing it. Are you getting any fishing done?
2: Very little. You know, I made a work transition a couple years ago, and I've been working too darn much. But a little bit here and there, and it's been all right, but not like it was back in the old days when I was a sponsored bass fisherman and putting in 50 to 100 days on the water a year.
1: Wow. 100 days a year fishing, that had to be awesome.
2: It was, but that's a little bit of a cheat because I'd get out on Folsom Lake and fish until 9 a.m. and then be in the office by 10. So I would count that as a day on the water.
1: Cool. If people want your expertise, how do they get a hold of you?
2: Gottwalls.substack.com.
1: Okay, and we will link that at our website. Can we do that, Hanson? Really appreciate your time today. That was excellent, Craig.
2: Of course, Jack. Thank you.
1: Yeah, the whole healthcare thing is so depressing. And he started talking about this. We've been talking to Craig for years, and it was before Obamacare. It's when the national debate was going on about Obamacare. He was predicting on where this was headed, and he's been right about all of it. And you know, lots of conservative pundits were saying the same thing. But Craig, because he's so detailed and in that industry, on how it was going to be such an easy sell at some point politically for socialized medicine, because it gets more expensive and more complicated and more annoying to where people just throw up their hands and say, might as well just have socialized medicine. At which point, again, we don't have the slightest idea what it's costing because you never pay any actual bills. It's just kind of factored into the overall cost of America, which, again, as he just pointed out, just kind of drags down the whole economy with smaller houses and smaller cars and just a more sluggish economy. And nobody will understand that. There'll be no. It's depressing. This is not what you want. Do you have it handy, Michael? We need it on a Friday. And then I'll stop being depressing, at least on this topic. I promise, because it's overwhelming to me.
3: 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The most depressing radio.

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0: second, but before I get to that, I just came across this story in the California Post. It's a horrifying story. I mean, it's a murder, a couple of murders. This guy shot and killed his girlfriend and her lover. But this is an interesting wrinkle on this. So this dude in San Diego, him and his girlfriend, they're in their late 20s, 27 and 28. They agreed to have an open relationship. Okay. You know, let your freak flag fly, I guess. I've never quite understood that, but fine. They agreed to have an open relationship. She brings a homeless dude into their home as her lover.
1: Yeah.
0: So I'm thinking when he had agreed to an open relationship, he was picturing some, you know, you're going to find some college guy or something like that. And, you know, whatever. She brings a homeless dude into their house and then lets him live there. This homeless guy had been living in their house for a couple of weeks there in Ramona, San Diego area. And then the scumbag guy twists off and kills them both, which is obviously incredibly uncool. But man, when you go for the open relationship, you don't think the other one's going to go homeless lover.
1: Yeah. Oh,
0: speaking of the homeless, we got a lot of them right around the radio station here, specifically over by the Wells Fargo Bank and the Cane's Chicken. Hanson, our executive producer, he's really become enthralled with the rats, the number of rats that they have around there, and he likes watching them scurry around and run up and down the poles and everything like that. But he told me he plays a game when he comes to work now when he's sitting at the stoplight, sleeping or dead. He sees somebody there on the street or the sidewalk and tries to determine whether they're sleeping or dead. And he had one today that he is really wondering, sleeping or dead, because the rats were within feet of the guy. And you wouldn't think the rats would get that close to a guy. And he tried to decide if he should call 911 or go over and nudge the guy or whatever. But he thought, you know, if he's dead, what good is it going to do? Somebody will figure this out. And if he's sleeping, of course, you know, the guy's got a full day of work ahead of him. You don't want to wake him up when he's trying to get a slumber before he, you know, gets to the office or whatever the guy does. Oh, my God, you're passed out. Methed up, passed out with rats around you. Nice lifestyle. And I mentioned that to Jensen, who we've had on the air many, many times over the years. She's out there in the newsroom. I mentioned that playing the game homeless or sleeping or dead with the homeless guy. She says she plays let me pass by or lunge is the game she plays when they're standing up in the street. Is this guy just going to let me drive by or is he going to lunge in front of my car? What a great environment. Oh, my God. I know parts of the country where some of you are listening, you can't even imagine that this goes on. If you're in a town over 5,000 people in California, you got lots of street people around. This is just a common thing. Thank you, Gavin Newsom and the blue voters and the lifestyle.
1: It's just
0: part of the deal. Let me pass or lunge, sleeping or dead. It's a fun game to start your day.
2: Armstrong and Getty.
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11: DNA evidence, surveillance video, and a hearsay confession. I'm Chris Foster of Fox News. Today ends a 5-day hearing in Utah for a judge to determine whether there's enough evidence to try Tyler Robinson for Charlie Kirk's murder. Yesterday, he heard from Robinson's former roommate about a confession and Robinson saying he wished he hadn't done it. More from Fox's Chanley Painter in Provo, Utah.
2: For the first time inside the courtroom, we were actually able to see images of the alleged murder weapon put up on the screen for all to see inside the courtroom as the prosecution presented another witness to show how they found the weapon in the woods near the campus where Tyler Robinson allegedly tried to hide it and tried to come back and retrieve it later. They showed those photos. They showed it wrapped in the towel that we know eventually his DNA was found on that towel. We know that the DNA was found on the trigger of that weapon. We also know that with the weapon, they found four shell casings.
11: Defense attorneys are questioning the reliability of the evidence. President Trump tells the New York Post if he's assassinated by Iran, he's left instructions to bomb them like never before. He says on Truth Social, meantime, Iran has asked to continue talks, and we agree, but in no uncertain terms, the ceasefire is over. And Fox confirms the Qatari negotiators are in Iran.
8: Talks do continue after those 2 days of clashes, and we have oil prices stabilizing, although gas prices did jump another 4 cents overnight, $3.88 the gallon nationwide this morning. Kepler says official crossings at the Strait of Hormuz, they slowed, just 22 vessels crossing yesterday. Some oil is hitting the market. And the International Energy Agency, in a report this morning, total Gulf oil exports, including volumes bypassing the strait, surged by 6.5 million barrels a day in June.
11: Fox's Lauren Simonetti. The president also says because Congress hasn't passed the SAVE Act's new voting laws, he won't be signing a bipartisan housing bill, but doesn't mention a veto. And without one, the bill becomes law automatically tonight, the end of a 10-day window. 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
12: WMBD Radio Local News, I'm Stace Keene. Questions continue to surround the former Creve Coeur police officer accused of killing her roommate. Court documents state Caitlin Kirkin told investigators Adolfo Cesares threatened to shoot himself and then the gun fired after they struggled. However, police say Kirkin's story changed several times as she was questioned about his death, including a story claiming that she shot him after she believed he was going to sexually assault her. Police obtained a Snapchat video that was taken just before he was shot, and it shows Kirkin holding a gun to her head and in her mouth. For now, she's being held at the Tazewell Detention Center on murder charges. Her case was continued until next week, giving her time to hire her own attorney. The Illinois Department of Public Health is reporting more than 150 cases of cyclosporias. That's a parasite that's typically found in produce, and it's causing some nasty intestinal issues. OSF Healthcare's Dr. Brian Curtis says it can be difficult to track that parasite because it takes about a week to incubate in the body. He says one of the best ways to prevent the spread is to thoroughly clean and cook fruits and vegetables before you eat them. The president of Peoria's Park District is seeking a third term. Robert Johnson Sr. tells 25 News that his goal is to continue making the park district one of the best in the country. If reelected, he says his goal is to expand services and facilities. He's currently running unopposed. And the city of Peoria is being recognized for excellence in budgeting. The Government Finance Owners Association has presented the city with its Distinguished Budget Presentation Award, honoring the city for meeting the highest national standards in government budgeting. More news in 30 minutes or as it breaks, and always at WMBDRadio.com.
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14: 25 News First Alert forecast features plenty of dry time and seasonably warm temperatures for our Friday afternoon. Temperatures will end up in the mid to the upper 80s as a stationary front sinks its way southward. That stationary front will drive the chance for some scattered showers and thunderstorms, namely from the late afternoon into our evening's forecast. While severe weather is not expected, we can't rule out some locally heavy downpours before dry weather settles back on in time for the weekend proper. I'm 25 News First Alert meteorologist Valent Solivari for WMBD Radio.
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0: We've been talking to Tom McClintock for 25 years, something like that, on the Armstrong and Getty Show, going way back to when we were all much younger, and he was a California assemblyman, and then eventually making it into the Congress of the United States of America, currently representing the 5th District of California. He's the chair of the Immigration Subcommittee. Tom McClintock, welcome back to the Armstrong and Getty Show.
25: Well, thanks for having me back. And you realize it's been closer to 30 years now, Jack.
0: Really?
25: Yeah.
0: Man,
25: I hate doing that math, but there it is.
0: I know. The way time moves when you get older is shocking.
25: Barry Goldwater Jr. once told me that life was like a roll of toilet paper. The closer you got to the end, the faster it goes.
0: That's certainly true. I'm going to give you a little warning that you can work on in your subconscious before we do these other topics. Because it was driving me crazy over the 4th of July, 250th anniversary. Some of the stuff flying around on social media and on cable news of people that hate this country and think it's, you know, a force for evil. Because you're so good at your up with the United States and why we're a good country stuff. I'm going to hit you with that before we let you go today. But
25: okay.
0: Starting here, Doge, I guess, officially wrapped up Elon Musk and others' efforts to try to rein in government spending and waste and all that sort of stuff. How successful were they? Why was it so hard for them to do anything about government waste? We've had stories exploding just in the last couple of weeks in the California Post and other places about the amount of waste of federal dollars in California. Where are we on that story?
25: Well, again, that's largely because of the work that Doge did, turning over rocks and shining the light on the bureaucracy and watching the bureaucrats scurry for cover. It was always slated to expire on July 4th of 2026. It was never to be a permanent agency. You know, Musk thought that they could eliminate $1 trillion in waste. And it's possible when you look at the Medicaid, hospice, daycare, student aid, DEI, and other frauds that are now being fully investigated by the Department of Justice, I think he's in the ballpark. They documented a savings of about $215 billion. That's nothing to sneeze at.
0: No, it is not.
25: $1,700 per household. But the work they did is now being carried on by the Department of Justice and all the other agencies. And just to give you one example, Mehmet Oz told us recently that when Biden entered office, there were just 80 fraud investigators in the entire Medicaid program. That's nearly $1 trillion program.
0: Wow, that is incredible.
25: It gets worse. Biden's HHS secretary, one Javier Becerra, who's now waiting to be anointed governor of California, when he came in, he cut that number to just 8. Oz is now amping
0: so
25: that up.
0: So let's just we got to spend a little time on this. There were 8 people overseeing the spending of how much money to make sure there was no fraud?
25: Not overseeing, investigating fraud. 8 fraud investigators.
0: That's amazing.
25: From 80, but now that's being amped up to about 1200. And they're currently estimating that for every dollar that they're spending on fraud detection, they're producing about $22 in savings. And by the way, guess who's heading up that effort at CMS? Doge's former acting director, Amy Gleason. So Dodge is living on through these agencies.
0: It's amazing, and conservatives know this and also know that the only way to keep government from wasting money is to not give it to them in the first place. It's really your only hope. But it's amazing how freely governments at all levels are willing to waste taxpayers' money.
25: Yeah, well, that's bureaucratic behavior. It's in the system itself. And as you said, the founders had it right. The best way to deal with it is to provide for limited government and to trust of the people with the judgment over how to run their own lives rather than having the government try to run their lives for them. I mean, you know, I've been in this business a long time. And, you know, these leftists who think they're so good at running their own lives that they're also entitled to run everybody else's, you get to know them, you realize they're not very good at running their own lives either.
0: Is often the case, yeah. And, you know, when the story exploded in Minnesota with the waste, a lot of people knew, and it turned out to be true. California was saying, you know, hold my EBT card. It turned out California is going to be... Once we uncover all this, and federal taxpayers should be angry all across the country about this spending.
25: Oh, sure, because it's their money, and it's disappearing into this gigantic kleptocracy, and for no, there's no excuse for it. You know, California's state auditor looked at all of these fraudulent hospice programs. They actually produced a map of this huge concentration of hospice agencies in Los Angeles. Took that to Governor Newsom, and nothing happened. Same story with the whistleblowers in Minnesota. Took it to Tim Walz. He did absolutely nothing. Now, I will say, in defense of the hospice providers in Los Angeles, not a single hospice patient died. So they're that good.
0: Fantastic. Switching topics, because I know you have limited time. 21st Century Road to Housing Act. Affordability is the word that's on everybody's lips. It seems to be in both parties. What is the 21st Century Road to Housing Act, and how could that help people?
25: Well, I don't think it's going to help people. In fact, the Wall Street Journal's done several editorials against it, pointing out that all of the additional bureaucracy that they're creating, all the additional regulations, is actually going to drive up the cost of housing. The most popular feature of it is that it prohibits corporations from buying homes and then renting them out. Well, that's about 1% of the market, and it will slightly reduce the price of housing, but at the same time, it will slightly increase the price of rentals because you're reducing the supply of rentals. You're increasing supply of housing, decreasing supply of rentals. That doesn't accomplish anything. Look, if you want to know everything there is about what's wrong with housing prices and how Reagan was right. Government's not the solution to these problems. Government is the problem. But one statistic tells you a lot. There were more housing permits granted in Dallas and Houston last year and were granted in the entire state of California combined. The median price of a home in Texas is $360,000. In California, it's $910,000. We've done it to ourselves by imposing expensive mandates on construction, limiting the permits to be issued, charging exorbitant fees when they do issue permits, restricting the land that's available for housing, flooding the market with subsidies. And by the way, the demand pressure of adding 10 million illegal aliens to the market during the Biden years didn't help either.
0: Since you brought up illegal aliens and illegal immigration, where are we on sanctuary cities? Because I know you're on the immigration subcommittee. You're the chair, actually. Where's the whole sanctuary city story?
25: Well, we've got a bill that will preempt sanctuary jurisdictions and allow the local sheriffs who desperately want to cooperate with ICE, but are forbidden by state law. We preempt those state laws, allow them to enter into direct agreements with ICE for enforcement. And it also allows the Angel families to sue ICE jurisdictions who've recklessly released criminal aliens rather than turning them over to ICE for deportation. I mean, people have to understand, these sanctuary laws do not – this is not general immigration enforcement. they're specifically aimed at protecting criminal illegal aliens from being deported. So instead of turning over prisoners in their custody to ICE for deportation, these sanctuary jurisdictions instead release them back into our communities. And, you know, you've heard of the countless tragedies that resulted. Last year, sanctuary jurisdictions in the United States refused to honor 17,864 ICE detainer requests.
0: Wow.
25: And a quarter of the releases, by the way, were in California. Now, these were criminals in custody whom federal law requires be deported. Instead, the sanctuaries release them back into our community.
0: God, that's just unconscionable. I don't know how you sleep at night. That's the weird thing about ideology that I don't quite get, that you can like trump your common sense where you think, you know what, I believe in diversity, so I'm going to let criminals back onto the street. I don't get it.
25: Well, we just had appear before our committee the mother of Sheridan Gorman. She's the 18-year-old college student in Chicago. She went out for a night to look at the Northern Lights with her friends. She was shot in the back of the head by an illegal alien who had been arrested in Chicago, should have been turned over to ICE, instead was released back into the community. That's the reason she's dead. Her mother came to testify. It was heartbreaking testimony. But the ranking Democrat on our committee told her to her face, and by the way, there are probably a dozen other angel families in the audience, told her to her face that we had better things to do than another hearing on the sanctuary policies that killed her daughter. Can you believe that?
0: Like I said, I don't know how some of these people sleep at night. I don't know how they justify this to themselves.
25: Well, we had another hearing. The mother of Stephanie Minter was there. She was a young lady stabbed to death by an illegal alien that Fairfax County had in custody for other crimes, had an ICE detainer, a request to turn over to ICE, instead released this murderer back into the community where he murdered Stephanie Minter. A woke sheriff who had released her said that, well, they just didn't have money in their budget to cooperate with ICE. And I said, all you had to do was make a phone call, tell ICE you had this guy in your custody so they could come pick him up. They've got an $82 million budget, but she couldn't spare a dime to call ICE to pick up this dangerous criminal. She released him back onto the streets, and Stephanie Minter's dead as a result. I mean, these stories keep piling up, and they're going to pile up until we deal with these sanctuary jurisdictions.
0: Yeah, making the transition to a final topic here, I'm starting to believe that there is something like to this idea of a woke mind virus that fits in with Marxism or something, where it's like a mental disease. Speaking of which, I was following the national debate over the last weekend, 250th anniversary of Independence Day, all the great stuff that I was coming across with our history and our founding and why America is an exceptional country. Then you had the pushback from, some people in the crowd, whether it's Mayor Mamdani in New York or others floating around on Twitter or whatever, on how the world would be better without the United States and we're a force for evil and this and that. And you're one of my favorite amateur historians when it comes to the founding and what's good about America. Hit us with a little spiel of why America is an exceptional country and good for the world.
25: Well, what we're facing is a fundamental question between two antithetical principles that simply can't coexist: freedom and socialism. We had that problem before, more than 100 years ago, when the question was freedom or slavery. And if you think about it, slavery and socialism spring from exactly the same rotten principle that Lincoln described as the same spirit that says you work and toil and make bread and I will eat it. So you hear from people like Tim Walz, well, one man's socialism is another man's neighborliness. And you hear, well, capitalism, that's just dog eat dog, selfishness, looking out for yourself. Socialism is sharing and caring. They have that completely backwards. The only possible way to succeed in a free capitalist society is that you have to figure out what somebody else needs and how to get it for them better than they can get it for themselves. It might be mowing their lawn. It might be doing brain surgery on their child, but you have to help somebody else. Socialism is taking what one person has earned by helping another and giving it to somebody who hasn't. It's true, if I take a dollar from Peter and give it to Paul, Paul's got an extra dollar to spend. Paul's better off. we've now hurt Peter to the same degree. You know, that's what Milton Friedman warned. You can't say government's going to help one person without in the same breath saying it's going to hurt somebody else. But what you've really done is you've robbed both Peter and Paul of a dollar's worth of incentive to help each other. Paul no longer needs to help Peter. He already has his dollar. Peter no longer has to help Paul because he doesn't profit from it anymore. And the glue that holds a civilization together breaks apart. And the other thing is you need tons of force in a socialist system because you have to compel people to act against their own interest and judgment. Capitalism requires no force because people make their own decisions. So that's the great question that we're facing. And that's the question that's going to be resolved, I think, over the next several elections.
0: I've heard that story before, and I love it from you, the Peter, Pay, and Paul thing. I wish you could get into every school and, you know, have everybody hear that at least once before they graduate high school. He's from the 5th District of California. He's their Congressman, Tom McClintock. Thanks for your time today, Tom.
25: My pleasure, Jack. Thanks for having me.
0: Boy, and that stuff about the force required to make socialism work. That's where you end up with the millions dead. But anyway, we'll be talking about that plenty over the next, you know, days, weeks, years, and centuries. Probably. I want to tell you about Rough Greens, which is a good idea for your dog. 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Rough Greens makes any dog food better. I knew Tom would be good on the whole what's good with America versus socialism, etc. Again, you can graduate high school and never hear a spiel at all about why socialism is bad and capitalism is good, even though that's the system we have. Stunning. 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Stay here.
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1: In my mind, Tim Sandifer is America's foremost proponent, somebody in favor of. Let me say that, because I can't get out more than two-syllable words. His book, Proclaiming Liberty, about the Declaration of Independence, and Tim Sandifer got to give a speech about it the other day, standing next to the actual Declaration of Independence, which he said was one of the favorite things he's ever done in his life. We'll talk to him about that, among other things, coming up in a little bit. A few things, kind of a breaking news thing. Trump just redeclared that the ceasefire with Iran is officially over. He also said that Iran has asked to continue talks and has agreed to the talks. How those two things square, I have no idea whatsoever. But this news breaking fits in with that a little bit. The Secret Service has upped the protection around J.D. Vance and his home, which I assume fits in with the Wall Street Journal story today of new threats from Iran on Trump's life. Some sort of specific plot to kill Trump from the Iranians. And they're upping the protection on J.D. Vance. I have no idea what the Iranians are up to. It makes no sense to me. They had such a good deal going. The money spigot got turned back on. They were dragging their feet on the nuclear talks and nobody was complaining about it. Why did they fire on those ships? I'll tell you why I think. I think because Trump was right when he said they're crazy effers. They're crazy effers. Like, why would you want? Do you think you're going to get what you want by assassinating Trump? That would be insane. But they're insane people. And it's tough to deal with crazy people. Wow. Oh, Katie, the news lady with her new baby, tried to join a mom's group on Facebook. What happened will shock you. We'll get to that in the next half hour also. Stick around. If you miss a segment, get the podcast, Armstrong and Getty On Demand.
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7: Fox News, I'm Gianna Gelosi. The White House insists talks with Iran continue even after an alleged plot to assassinate President Trump was uncovered.
8: Israel warning the United States about the plot to kill him. This coming from Israeli intelligence to U.S. intelligence. The Wall Street Journal reports that Israel recently shared an intelligence report about an assassination plot involving the president, though specific details not reported.
7: That's Fox's David Spahn. It's the final day of preliminary hearings for Tyler Robinson, the man accused of killing Charlie Kirk.
9: Charlie Kirk was assassinated here in Utah 10 months ago today. His alleged killer has still not even entered a plea. And yesterday in court, Judge Graf said that even after this week's five-day preliminary hearing, he's not going to make a ruling on whether this goes to trial until at least September.
7: That's Fox's Matt Finn. 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
4: WMBD Radio Local News. I'm Stace Keene. A Peoria-based doctor is giving tips on how to avoid getting a nasty parasite that's messing up intestines across the country. OSF Healthcare's Dr. Brian Curtis says one of the best ways to prevent the spread of cyclosporiasis is to thoroughly clean and cook produce before you eat it.
5: You may want to consider using frozen raspberries rather than fresh ones. Bagged kind of lettuce type stuff, you could avoid that as it's harder to wash that and you can have the entire bag be infected.
4: Curtis says good hand washing will also help prevent the parasite spread. The stories keep changing as former Creve Corps police officer Caitlin Gerken faces murder charges accused of killing her roommate. Court documents show Gerken relayed several different versions of the death of Adolfo Cesarez, one claiming that he was shot during a struggle and another that she shot him when she feared he was going to sexually assault her. Gerken is being held at the Tazewell Detention Center. Her case continued until next week. There's a grand opening this weekend for the new Museum of Route 66 in Lincoln. The City Director of Tourism, Todd McCoy, says they're revealing a new landmark celebrating Abraham Lincoln's heritage and the community's Route 66 roots.
10: So outside is this giant penny. It's the world's largest penny, 12 foot in diameter. It'll stand about, I think, 16 feet tall. It's going on the side of our building. We'll have a nice backdrop for a photo op.
4: The museum is expected to be a new stop for families and travelers who want to learn more about the Mother Road. Tomorrow's grand opening starts at 11. Admission is free. 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
13: 25 News First Alert forecast features plenty of dry time and seasonably warm temperatures for our Friday afternoon. Temperatures will end up in the mid to the upper 80s as a stationary front sinks its way southward. That stationary front will drive the chance for some scattered showers and thunderstorms, namely from the late afternoon into our evening's forecast. While severe weather is not expected, we can't rule out some locally heavy downpours before dry weather settles back on in time for the weekend proper. I'm 25 News First Alert meteorologist Balint Salivari for WMBD Radio.
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1: So I mentioned earlier that I feel like it's an advantage. I've reached the age now that if I have a problem, people help me willingly because they think, look, that poor old man is confused or lost or something, and they help me. One of the downsides of getting older, I now have to deal with my eyebrows on a near daily basis. I had never thought about my eyebrows in my entire life. They needed no care or attention my entire life. And now it's a near daily struggle to keep them under control. Aging. Who knew? So I think if you're going to read one book ever about the Declaration of Independence, it ought to be Proclaiming Liberty by our friend Tim Sandifer, John Adams, Thomas Jefferson, and the Declaration of Independence. And Tim joins the show. I'm about to say something. Tim, welcome. Thanks for coming on again.
18: Thank you.
1: I saw your tweet about what you said of all the cool things you've got to do in your life. You did maybe the coolest thing ever the other day. What was it?
18: I got to speak about my book at an event at the National Archives in Washington, D.C., which, of course, is the same building where the Declaration of Independence itself is on display. We had a there's an event there for school teachers that the Cato Institute organizes, where it helps teach them some of the things that they might go on to teach their students. And so we did a presentation about the book and then went upstairs and had dinner right there in front of the Declaration of Independence itself. It was really great.
1: That is cool. I rewatched. So I got on a big founding kick like lots of people did, especially people who love the country, did over the last weeks and months. And it continues. But I watched the first several episodes of the John Adams series where they get into the debating the Declaration and then the voting for it. Man, I've seen that two or three times and it's powerful each time. I really feel like it gets high school teachers often do such a bad job of telling this story and taking all the fun out of it. These guys who had rich, most of them were rich and comfortable, and they signed on to something where they were going to be hung if they lost. They were going to be hung.
18: No question. And they're facing down the most powerful empire on the planet at the time, the largest imperial government since the days of ancient Rome. And here they go and they say, we are no longer part of you and we're willing to fight to the death for our freedom. It's a dramatic story and it ought to be told dramatically. And you're right, that HBO series is easily the best movie ever made about the American Revolution.
1: Yeah, so I guess we already got to the 1619 project. I didn't mean to get there that fast, but the idea that these founders, you know, it was all about coming up with a way to keep the black man down and perpetually enslaved was why I risked the fact that I'm a rich farmer with a great life and I'm going to get hung if I don't pull one of the maybe the greatest upset in history by defeating the Brits. I'm going to be hung, but it's worth it to make sure black people are slaves.
18: Now, it's absurd. This idea that the revolution was fought to somehow preserve slavery is insane. The founding fathers are amazingly candid about the fact that they knew that slavery was inconsistent with their principles and that they would have to do something about it. And I don't know that there's any precedent for that in world history, where you have this revolutionary cadre that says we're going to break with the mother country on the principles of liberty and equality. And we know that we are currently violating those principles in a practice that is the foundation stone of our very economy. And it goes further. Jefferson says, just a few years later, he wrote, I tremble for my country when I reflect that God is just and his justice cannot sleep forever. There is no attribute of a just God who could side with whites in a fight, in a race war. And so here he's saying we deserve to be slaughtered in a race war because of the crime of slavery. Who else has been so candid about the basis of their entire economy? Now, what they knew that they couldn't abolish slavery overnight. That would take a great deal of work in order to avoid, you know, indiscriminate mass slaughter. And so, of course, they didn't abolish slavery immediately, but they did something that was incredibly important by proclaiming equality and liberty at the centerpiece of the new nation. And thus, as Abraham Lincoln later said, putting slavery on the course of ultimate extinction.
1: So I got sucked into the whole America is an exceptional nation or not thing there for about 48 hours. And it was really making me angry with the mayor of New York City pushing back on the idea that we're exceptional and a number of other jackasses who are offended by the idea that this is an exceptional notion, our country. Can you give a little pro-exceptional speech
18: for
1: me?
18: Of course, America is exceptional. America is exceptional insofar as it pledges itself to realizing the principles of the

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1: We could send a humanoid into that same situation and accomplish the same things. Hostage negotiation, breach the door, go inside of the house, do all the talking and recording. I can program it to do whatever I want to do, hit buttons. As you saw, it started fighting, it started dancing, it talks. Any motion that I wanted to do, I can program it to do.
2: Sheriff unveils humanoid robot for hostage negotiation purposes. I can program it to do anything I want to do. Start dancing. Is that going to help in the hostage negotiation at some point? And do the running man. See if that makes him give up the hostages. Yeah, I can definitely believe that that's a feature, though. I don't know about the robot actually doing the negotiating, but certainly going in there and maybe you talk to it through a microphone or something. Anyway, so we were just talking about the founding of this great country, and I was talking about the John Adams series on HBO Max based on the book by David McCullough. And one of the things McCullough did a good job of is making Abigail Adams, John Adams' wife, front and center in the whole story. She is definitely, she should be considered one of the founding fathers, if you're okay with that term. She played such a role in John Adams' decision-making and support so that he could do what he did. And it's really, really interesting. A political marriage not as good as John Adams and Abigail Adams, Kristi Noem and her husband Brian. And this sad news, Kristi Noem, the ex-director of DHS, is divorcing her husband Brian after the cross-dressing bombshell. Some people are seeing this as a tit-for-tat move. That was Michael's joke, which I thought was very, very funny. You know what's funny about the term tit-for-tat? Because obviously the joke is, you know, her husband had those giant bazoombas. He's some sort of weird cross-dresser online thingy. You can say tit-for-tat as long as you got the for-tat at the end of it. You can't say the first part of it without the for-tat, or I get in all kinds of trouble. Like I could get sued or lose my job. I can say tit for tat, but as long as I say for tat, even though he had enormous tit for tats right there on display with one of them pointing that way and one of them pointing that way. We're going to talk to Katie Green, our news person, who is a new mom coming up in hour four. She tried to get on Facebook on a mom's group, and what the mom's group thing said is hilarious. Around the whole woke issue. Just ridiculous. Also got clips of the week. If you miss anything from hour four, get the podcast Armstrong and Getty on demand. Subscribe and you'll get lots of it. Armstrong and Getty on demand.
0: Armstrong and Getty.
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10: An update on a terror plot. I'm Lisa Brady, Fox News.
11: Political discourse has many places in our society. Political violence has none.
10: U.S. Attorney Dominic Gerais just detailing the terrorism and conspiracy charges against 8 men from several states indicted in a suspected plot to attack a White House event last month. They're accused of acquiring guns, buying a 3D printer to make drones, and training together in combat tactics. Gerais says they weren't just airing grievances from behind a keyboard.
11: Rather, they took action to carry out a plot to attack the UFC Freedom 250 event and to murder federal officials at the highest levels of our government.
10: A case broken open in part by a call from a concerned family member. Mediators return in a renewed push for talks between the U.S. and Iran.
8: Qatar negotiators are on the ground in Iran with support of the U.S. The immediate goal is de-escalation. Now, the president just posted to Truth Social that Iran asked to continue the talks. The U.S. agreed, but states that in no uncertain terms, the ceasefire is over.
10: Fox's Mike Tobin in Tel Aviv. There have been no new attacks or counterattacks after two nights of U.S. strikes and Iran retaliation. President Trump also posting he will not sign a housing bill in protest over the Senate's failure to pass the Save America Act.
12: But the president says Save America, which would require proof of citizenship in order to register to vote, is popular, and its, quote, non-passage is crazy. He says Senate Republicans should terminate the filibuster to get this done, warning that Democrats will nuke the 60-vote threshold rule for legislation they want when they're in the majority. The housing bill does a number of things, including streamlining environmental reviews, lifts rules on modular homes, and provides incentives through grants to build more housing.
10: Fox's Jessica Rosenthal. That bill won overwhelming bipartisan support. It can take effect tonight without the president's signature at the end of a 10-day window. 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
13: WMBD Radio Local News. I'm Stace Keen. Questions continue to surround former Creve Corps police officer accused of killing her roommate. Court documents show Caitlin Gerken told investigators that Adolfo Cesares threatened to shoot himself and the gun fired after a struggle. However, police say her story changed several times as she was questioned about his death, including a story claiming that she shot him after believing he was going to sexually assault her. Gerken is being held at the Tazewell Detention Center on murder charges. Her case continued until next week, giving her time to hire her own attorney. The president of Peoria's Park District is seeking a third term, Robert Johnson Sr. telling 25 News that his goal is to continue making the park district one of the best in the country.
14: All citizens, all walks of life, all creeds of people will have safety and enjoyment of this beautiful park district.
13: If reelected, Johnson says his goal is to expand services and facilities. He's currently running unopposed. If you have loved ones at Springdale Cemetery, check their gravesite today. Aaron Comte tells WMBD's The Greg and Dan Show that thieves hit the grounds on Tuesday night, stealing multiple copper and brass fixtures.
15: The downspouts on our Springdale mausoleum had been taken from the building, as well as several brass fixtures on the exterior walls. Those were ventilation screens from the historic building. They've just been ripped right off.
13: Springfield staff managed to recover some of the brass vases, but they don't know who they belong to. So if your family's vase is missing, make sure you call the cemetery office. 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
17: 25 News First Alert forecast features plenty of dry time and seasonably warm temperatures for our Friday afternoon. Temperatures will end up in the mid to the upper 80s as a stationary front sinks its way southward. That stationary front will drive the chance for some scattered showers and thunderstorms, namely from the late afternoon into our evening's forecast. While severe weather is not expected, we can't rule out some locally heavy downpours before dry weather settles back on in time for the weekend proper. I'm 25 News First Alert meteorologist Balance Lavari for WMBD Radio.
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26: All right, let's do it. The Markley, Van Camp, and Robbins Show. Jamie Markley, David Van Camp, Scott Robbins. Yep. Oh, ready to have fun today.
2: I can't believe it's Friday, but I'm glad it's Friday.
26: Oh, yeah.
2: Mm-hmm.
26: Here we go.
2: Yep.
26: All right, let's start here. Marco Rubio speaking, David.
27: Yes. Well, Secretary of State Marco Rubio announced that a child sex offender shielded by Tim Walz has been deported after all.
26: Shielded by Tim Walz.
27: This kind of came out of nowhere this morning, but I'm glad it happened.
26: Oh, yeah. Here he is.
28: Just weeks ago, a convicted sex offender and a foreign national was shielded from deportation by the governor of Minnesota. Laotian national Tu Li Vang was convicted of repeatedly sexually abusing a 10-year-old girl in the state of Minnesota. He even tried to pay his victim for her silence, and he called his heinous crimes a minor thing. Just days before this foreign sex offender was scheduled to be deported, Tim Walz, the governor, issued him a pardon, setting him free to once again endanger the children of America. Well, this week I revoked his legal status in the United States, and as a result, federal agents took him into custody, and as of today, he has been removed from the United States. Because of our action, this foreign criminal will never pose a threat to any American ever again. Americans must never be forced by their elected leaders to live alongside foreign sex criminals who have no right to begin with to reside in our country. This administration will always stand with the American people and defend them from violent criminals.
26: Common sense.
27: Yeah. It is wild to me, because that's not the first time. I think something similar happened in Michigan, too, where it's one of those, like, anything to get around Trump.
26: Yes.
27: Kind of efforts by Democrats.
26: Mm-hmm.
27: And I'll just sort of channel Jamie Markley here. You can't tell me that people who watch the Today Show would not be interested in that story.
26: You're absolutely right.
27: And
26: they would be.
27: And like when this broke that the Pardons Board was going to do this in order to try to shield him from deportation, you cannot tell me credibly that people wouldn't be like, they did what now?
26: Exactly.
27: Really? A guy who raped a 10-year-old repeatedly and then offered her $100 for her silence and then also later said, well, it's not uncommon where I come from, to marry a 12-year-old.
26: Yes.
2: Well, go back.
27: Right.
2: You go back.
26: No, I think about different women that you might know that either would watch that or a Good Morning America, whatever it is. CBS this morning, was there five people that watch that? Whatever. And a lot of the women that watch it, and I would say guys too, don't need to just single out women. But those shows are more tailored for a female audience.
27: Mm-hmm.
26: And they're so swayed just by what they trust as far as media, because they've trusted it for years and years and years. And then you would try to tell a person like this, hey, do you know about this story? And they would have no idea it ever happened. Well, who reported on that? And if you say Fox News,
2: forget it.
26: Then they're completely shut off to you.
2: Absolutely.
26: And think it's all lies.
2: Yep.
26: Because they've been brainwashed for years and years and years. And yes, they would absolutely want to know that. And they would believe it if it came from, you know, Strahan on Good Morning America or whoever on the Today Show.
27: A child sex offender
26: has yes,
27: been
26: of course.
27: Set free by Governor Tim Walz.
26: Yeah. And then they would believe it.
27: Yeah.
26: You know, but if it's, you know, Hemmer and Perino on Fox, they're not going to believe that.
2: The sound of Marco Rubio's voice scares the view.
26: Maybe they'll have Rubio on at some point. They had J.D. Vance on. You never know.
27: Yeah, that's true.
26: No, but that's a great point, David. You know, the whole thing with the Democratic Party – and media that tries to cover for them, it's sort of coming unglued right now. We've seen it with Graham Plattner in Maine. And, you know, people finally find out, you know, the whole truth because it was a liberal woman that is making the accusation that he raped her, and his poll numbers are down. That's the only reason people even know about it. And now you have, you know, Democrats in Maine saying, well, we know how to take care of a problem like this. You just need to trust us. Yeah. Did you hear this woman that was on with Lawrence O'Donnell?
27: Oh, yeah, I saw the caption on it. I know she was very, very ticked off that people are, well, noticing that that state party is incompetent.
26: Yes. This is Shelley Pingree, Maine Democrat, with Lawrence O'Donnell. Roll it.
0: Not even, you know, there's no guarantee that I would get to vote on who gets to, you know, go to the convention and nominate. So it's a very open process and anybody could participate.
26: Right.
0: And most people are sort of baffled by it because they've never bothered to pay any attention. And it's the people who've been working in the trenches for the years and years who have kept these Democratic parties in little states like ours going. And people should have some appreciation and respect for that.
26: Okay, so her whole deal is, hey, the Democrats in Maine, the one that, you know, take all the time to spend their days in politics, you got to trust them because we do the work. And how dare you second-guess us?
3: Yeah, it's all up now to these anonymous people who are never praised, never thanked publicly, never focused on by the news media, who are going to have to salvage a Senate election in the most important Senate election season possibly of our lifetimes. And these people Graham Plattner tonight was referring to as party apparatchiks. What was your reaction to him using that phrase?
0: Can I just be clear? That's not even a Maine word. Like, nobody even says that stuff. You know, it's like,
3: well, he did have someone fly up from New York to help him write this thing. And that is a New York word. That is the kind of language that you could get from here.
0: Well, my number one.
26: By the way, that Graham Plattner 11-minute video, if he had someone help him write that, they should be fired.
27: Yeah.
26: Because it was awful. All the way through. But anyway, go ahead.
0: Well, my number one request is, could everybody just leave us alone in Maine? Could everybody just, you know, high-paid consultants, all the people who want to make money off of us, who want to treat us like a petri dish, just stay away and stop writing all your dumbass columns on the internet and telling us what we should be doing. And don't call me anymore. I don't want to hear your ideas about, you know, why we're not doing it well enough. And, you know, that's just not how we do it here. And Devin made a really good point. We're independent. We don't like to be told what to do. And we're not stupid. We can figure this stuff out. And people in
26: Maine. Uh-oh, what, Scott?
4: Sure you are. You nominated Graham Plattner. What's wrong with you? You are stupid, yes.
26: Okay, go ahead.
0: People in Maine have great integrity, incredible common sense. They're not ideologues. They want this to work. They want something to happen. And they hate what's going on in this country. People, you know, they're so distressed when I talk to them every day in the grocery store, you know, everywhere I encounter people. I just came from an event tonight. And they just want to fix this stuff. And they want to take power back again. And they want to be in control. And they want us to have the power to fight back.
26: What is she talking about?
27: You want to give power to the people by ignoring the 175,000 record-breaking number of people who voted for Graham Plattner?
4: Yes. Exactly.
26: Well, that was before they knew he got all rapey, see?
27: Right. Okay.
26: But he denies it ever happened.
4: Yes. And he was fully vetted by Captain Throatburn, and we learned yesterday.
26: Yes, that's right. Well, he paid someone to vet him.
4: Mm-hmm. Yeah,
26: Throatburn didn't vet him. It was the paid person that vetted him.
4: And Throatburn got the results, I guess.
26: Right. Exactly.
4: That guy.
26: Yeah.
4: Maybe they should run him. Be the first glass ceiling would be broken. First guy with throat burn to be elected senator.
26: Well, more on that in a second.
4: Okay.
26: I don't know if you guys have read any of this because a lot of attention, of course, has been paid to Maine. But some political writers are saying Democrats' real problem is in Texas.
27: Yeah.
26: Because of what's going on there. Because you got Jasmine Crockett crying racism all over the place.
27: Yes.
26: With James Tallarico and how she was done dirty, basically, by the Democratic Party in Texas. Right? Now,
4: I guess
26: Jolanda Jones, black woman, is saying, hey, as far as you Democrats in Texas, you better start showing us the money. And Tallarico, you better show us the money or we're not going to vote. Because inspiration doesn't get us to vote. She's talking about black people. But money does. I don't know. Make sense of this. This goes for like maybe a minute or two, but here we go.
5: Do I think that Tallarico's refusal thus far to engage black electeds and the black infrastructure has put him at a disadvantage? Absolutely, because there's not a lot of time to try to rally us. But we actually had a meeting today, mm-hmm. Roland, early today, where black people, black thought leaders, elected officials from Dallas and Houston met, and we are getting together and we're going to stand together. And hopefully Tallarico and the Texas Democratic Party will see that and they will listen to us, because Tallarico has given out money to white GOTV organizations and white infrastructure, but and Hispanic infrastructure, but he's not giving it to black infrastructure. And so either they'll listen or they won't. Again, even though I knew I could lose votes, I did it anyway, because sometimes in life you got to pick a side. And I need to know if the Texas Democratic Party is going to mm-hmm. pick our side. I did speak with
26: Kendall. Okay, so the way I understand it so far,
4: holy cow,
26: is Tallarico spending money, white infrastructure, Hispanic mm-hmm. infrastructure, mm-hmm. not black infrastructure.
27: Well, if she's talking about
4: 877 cash for blacks.
27: If you're talking about like campaign infrastructure, which that's how I took it, it's because, well, the black Democrat Party side isn't picking up the phone when Tallarico calls.
4: Right.
27: That's hilarious.
4: Yeah.
26: Oh, it goes on, dude.
5: The chair of the Texas Democratic Party, and he told me he would be meeting with me again. Meetings do nothing if we don't have action into it. But I have already told them, Roland, they need to pay for black infrastructure. They need to pay for media with you and not just CNN.
26: Roland Martin.
5: And other people like you. I've told them that we have people like using hit strategies with Terrence Woodbury, who no one polls black people better than him. We don't want no white pollsters. They don't know how to poll us. And I, for the most part, I've told them it takes money to get the vote out, right? Inspiration doesn't get the vote out. So Tallarico needs to pay for us to get our voters out. Only okay. then does Tallarico have a chance to win. If he continues to do what he has been doing, I believe Tallarico is going to lose.
26: Show us yeah. the money!
27: Tallarico is going to lose. And I thought maybe it would be kind of close, but the bitterness from the black activists within the Democrat Party is something that I don't think a lot of people took it seriously after the primary. Mm. I thought it would be bad. It's way worse than I thought it would be. The amount
26: well,
27: of
26: we can
27: resentment,
26: get back more into that later. I got to get to the other vocal fry thing that you had, because Scott wants to hear it.
4: We got another one?
27: Okay, so another big-time socialist political advisor is a guy named Morris Katz. He helped Zoran Mamdani win in New York City. He was also involved in the Plattner campaign.
26: Okay.
27: And along with Daniel Marav, who talks like this. And guess what? This guy has an insane vocal fry, too.
26: Roll it.
6: How did you go about vetting Graham Plattner, and how do you vet the candidates that you pick, given that they're newcomers?
7: I mean, we have a formal vetting process the candidates go through. You know, no vetting process is going to always catch everything, but we take the vet seriously. I think it's incoherent to believe that, you know, how many think pieces have been written about how do we win back angry young men, and we have someone who was one of them and who made it out the other side, who's uniquely equipped to bring
0: Scott
7: them back into our fold. And the idea that we should dismiss them, or that's disqualifying, I think, is, you know, that doesn't quite make sense with the way we talk about who we want to be as a party and how we want to expand our coalition.
8: I'm dumbfounded.
26: I was going to say you look
8: dumbfounded. Does anybody speak normal?
27: Test
8: anybody.
27: One. If your political consultant talks like that, show them the door.
8: Yeah. You're going to lose. You'll get the vocal fry vote. It's a very small
26: vocal fry. Infrastructure needs more money. Jolanda, the five stories we're watching today, and more vocal fry straight ahead.
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8: The Markley, Van Camp, and Robbins Show. 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And now, the five stories we're watching today.
2: One, two, three, four, five.
27: All right, number five, interesting turn of events in Pennsylvania. Republican Senator Dave McCormick is teaming up with Democrat Senator John Fetterman with a joint fundraising effort aimed at protecting Fetterman from the leftists who want to kick him out of the party because he doesn't hate the Jews. Number four, the Laotian child rapist that Governor Tim Walz and the Minnesota Board of Pardons granted clemency to just before he was about to be deported has, well, been deported anyway. Secretary of State Marco Rubio facilitated the deportation process, and so that guy is gone for good. Said, yeah, I revoked his legal status. That's it. Number three, a Minneapolis daycare owner has pleaded guilty to fraud charges. Fahima Muhammad ran Future Leaders Early Learning, and the fraud scheme involved more than $4.5 million. She shut it down in February and tried to flee the country. They caught her, though, before she could leave. Number two, the judge.
26: By the way, just so you know, Nick Shirley posted the video of when he visited that place.
27: Yeah.
26: It is hilarious. We'll have that in just a bit.
27: Yeah.
26: It's just so funny, man. Anyway, go ahead.
27: Number two, the judge overseeing the proceedings of the Charlie Kirk assassination trial says that he will not be making a decision about moving forward with a murder trial until at least September. Now, this is fairly common in Utah. It takes a long time because what's been happening this week is basically like a grand jury proceeding where you present evidence and then you have to sign off on whether or not you're going to formally charge and bring these charges to a trial. So the arraignment won't happen until the judge makes the determination, and that usually does take some time. And then number one, President Trump says the Islamic Republic of Iran has asked to continue talks. We have agreed to do so, but the United States has made it clear in no uncertain terms that the ceasefire is over. Thank you for your attention to this matter, President Donald J. Trump.
26: There you go. Saw this. You know, you get on an airplane, you're paying for a window seat. Sometimes you got to pay more for that.
3: Yep.
26: You know. Well, you do. You expect to sit at a window seat.
3: Yeah, if I pay more, yes.
26: Some passengers are suing United and Delta because they were charged up to $170 extra for so-called window seats, and they had to sit next to a blank wall.
3: Oh.
26: United argued that a window seat simply means a seat next to the side of the aircraft.
3: Oh, come on.
26: And that doesn't guarantee a window.
3: Oh, for crying out loud. What do you... That's their defense?
26: Yes.
3: Sit down.
26: Federal judge, however, just recently allowed the lawsuit to move forward. Aircraft design and cabin layouts mean some rows can't have windows. It says several airlines, including United, Delta, Alaska, JetBlue, and others, have some of these seats. But since the lawsuit, United has updated its website to warn customers when a seat doesn't actually come with a view.
3: Well, that's a good idea.
26: The way it should have been.
3: Yes, of course.
26: A window seat, what does it say? Window.
27: Yes, not wall.
26: Exactly. This is the Markley, Van Camp, and Robbins Show.
3: I specifically wanted a wall seat.
26: And now I got a window.
3: I hate it.
26: Yes. All right, David, biggest story today?
27: Biggest story today. There's kind of a lot of big stories. I suppose, yeah, the biggest one is that President Trump announcing, yes, that the ceasefire is over. We can keep talking, but no, we're going to keep making things go boom in Iran because you people can't be trusted.
26: They're cuckoo. What he said.
27: That's what he's called them. Yes, they're cuckoo.
4: Well, yeah. Something wrong with them. They're cuckoo.
26: One of the best lines of the week, actually.
27: It's a pretty good one.
26: Yeah. We got to get to audio of another Graham Plattner supporter that's a bit odd. Also, okay. David, I can't wait to hear the strange video about consent and around a What's Your Story. All coming up right here.
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0: Fox News, I'm CJ Papa. The U.S. military did not strike Iran overnight, ending two straight days of targeting spots inside the Islamic Republic after the IRGC hit three ships in the Strait of Hormuz.
6: The president just posted to Truth Social that Iran asked to continue the talks. The U.S. agreed, but states that in no uncertain terms, the ceasefire is over. This follows information relayed yesterday by our Aisha Hosni that talks were still happening behind the scenes.
0: Fox's Mike Tobin in Tel Aviv. The Department of Justice updating the indictments and the White House terror plot.
7: They took action to carry out a plot to attack the UFC Freedom 250 event and to murder federal officials at the highest levels of our government.
0: U.S. Attorney Dominic Gerais speaking earlier in Columbus, Ohio. 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
33: WMBD Radio Local News, I'm Stace Keene. Questions continue to surround the former Creve Coeur police officer accused of killing her roommate. Court documents state Caitlin Kirkin told investigators Adolfo Cesares threatened to shoot himself and then the gun fired after they struggled. However, police say Kirkin's story changed several times as she was questioned about his death, including a story claiming that she shot him after she believed he was going to sexually assault her. Police obtained a Snapchat video that was taken just before he was shot, and it shows Kirkin holding a gun to her head and in her mouth. For now, she's being held at the Tazewell Detention Center on murder charges. Her case was continued until next week, giving her time to hire her own attorney. The Illinois Department of Public Health is reporting more than 150 cases of cyclosporias. That's a parasite that's typically found in produce, and it's causing some nasty intestinal issues. OSF Healthcare's Dr. Brian Curtis says it can be difficult to track that parasite because it takes about a week to incubate in the body. He says one of the best ways to prevent the spread is to thoroughly clean and cook fruits and vegetables before you eat them. The president of Peoria's Park District is seeking a third term. Robert Johnson Sr. tells 25 News that his goal is to continue making the Park District one of the best in the country. If reelected, he says his goal is to expand services and facilities. He's currently running unopposed. And the city of Peoria is being recognized for excellence in budgeting. The Government Finance Owners Association has presented the city with its Distinguished Budget Presentation Award, honoring the city for meeting the highest national standards in government budgeting. More news in 30 minutes or as it breaks, and always at WMBDRadio.com.
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8: 25 News First Alert forecast features plenty of dry time and seasonably warm temperatures for our Friday afternoon. Temperatures will end up in the mid to the upper 80s as a stationary front sinks its way southward. That stationary front will drive the chance for some scattered showers and thunderstorms, namely from the late afternoon into our evening's forecast. While severe weather is not expected, we can't rule out some locally heavy downpours before dry weather settles back on in time for the weekend proper. I'm 25 News First Alert meteorologist Valent Solivari for WMBD Radio.
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26: The Markley, Van Camp, and Robbins Show. Jamie Markley, David Van Camp, Scott Robbins. Okay, so in Maine, they're trying to figure out who's going to replace Graham Plattner. That's still a big political story. Mm-hmm. And David, you have audio of a Plattner supporter?
27: Yeah, Troy Jackson is one of the Democrats who wants to run now for Senate in Maine to replace Graham Plattner. But he stood by Plattner in a big way through all the controversies, basically until, well, couldn't anymore. Katie Turr on MS Now, this was uncharacteristically brutal from what I would consider to be friendly fire here.
26: Okay, roll it.
12: Well, let me ask you about Plattner. You supported him. You bragged about being one of the first supporters of him. Why did you stick with him for so long? Why did you stick with him after the Nazi tattoo? Why did you stick with him after the New York Times article and the aggressive women stuff? Stick with him after the Reddit posts that were arguably racist and sexist? I know he denies the sexual misconduct allegations, but why did you stay with him for so long?
14: Well, the Nazi tattoo and the Reddit posts, I mean, you know, I didn't know. I mean, I haven't even ever been on Reddit. But, you know, when people talked about those things, and he turned around and said, you know, that these were times whenever they were dark for him and, you know, he'd grown and all this stuff. I mean, they were, you know, a different time period for him. And I understood, you know, that people can change.
26: Go.
27: I love that some of those posts were, they keep saying, well, he was an angry young man. Some of those posts, he was 36.
26: I know.
27: Give me a freaking break, man.
26: And this is the guy that calls himself the truck-driving progressive?
27: Yeah.
26: Okay. They're really trying hard to brand themselves working class, aren't they?
27: They really are.
26: I got a beard, see, and I drive a truck. Yes, you can trust me, I'm working class. Because that's all it takes, apparently.
3: They don't know anyone like that.
26: They don't.
3: I mean, look at Walls and the pick six.
27: Did you know that the Vocal Fry guy, the Maraff dude, you know, he's the grandson of the guy who founded Toys R Us.
26: No way.
27: Yeah.
26: Money corrupts, man. Gotta be careful.
3: That's a weird thing.
27: It's just a Snapple fact.
3: So
27: for
3: he's
27: you.
3: Never yeah. actually paid for anything his entire life, probably.
27: Oh, No.
3: Nepo baby.
26: No. By the way, I saw one of the worst pieces that I've read in a while, and that's saying something, out of the Washington Post from Monica Hess. And it was titled, What We Really Learned from Graham Plattner's Dropout Video.
3: Oh, come on.
26: I'm like, okay, I just want to get, you know, inside the mind of someone that's going to say, here's what we learned from this. And you go through, you know, part of the piece where it, like, excuses everything. I couldn't believe it. It's like, well, after two former girlfriends accused him of sexual misconduct. Mm-hmm. Misconduct! Woman just said, yeah, he raped me.
3: Right.
26: I guess you can say that's misconduct.
3: We're talking about soft pedaling it, though. Holy cow.
26: Oh, exactly.
3: Very soft words to describe a violent act. Yes.
26: Yes. And it goes through this whole thing of, you know, some questionable posts on social media. Mm-hmm. Questionable? Yeah. It's not questionable. The guy is not a good guy. And you knew all these things.
27: Fantasizing about raping a home intruder, not in a gay way, though, as a way
26: right.
27: to show dominance. Yeah, okay.
26: There was a tattoo that looked an awful lot like a Nazi symbol. He swore he had no idea. He'd gotten a tattoo years ago as a young Marine, and nobody ever mentioned the affiliation.
3: Just thought it looked cool?
26: Yeah.
3: Come on.
26: But in the end, what they've learned from the video is that, you know, sometimes you really see somebody you think is really good, but maybe they're not so good after all. God. Oh, my gosh. And then, of course, there has to be the oyster reference. Maybe large forces are working against you personally, because that's what he said in the video. It's these forces, they are trying to stop our movement, that sort of thing, because he's the victim. But maybe you also start to realize that not all oysters have pearls. That's what you learned from the video?
27: Oh, that sucks.
26: See what I'm saying?
27: Not all oysters have... Well, golly, and she was listening to REM when she wrote that, wasn't she?
26: And even the ones that do might be messy enough that they no longer feel worth it.
27: What?
3: Oh, boy.
26: Yeah.
3: I don't know if I get that one or not.
27: Yeah, that one really fell apart there.
26: That's an award winning writer and journalist. Not even joking.
3: Well, these awards, you know, we've talked about them before.
26: I know. Mm-hmm. Yes. Okay. So as far as the story you just had with the one of the five stories we're watching today, David, the Minnesota daycare owner that had pled guilty to fraud charges, Fahima Muhammad, the Future Leaders Early Learning.
3: They got wild names for these places, don't
26: of course.
3: They?
26: I mean, they get... So when this happened, Nick Shirley posted the video when he went to the place, you know, from the lady that just, you know, finally admitted guilt. And it was hilarious to me.
2: Here at Future Leaders Early Learning Center, this building received $3 million, over $3 million. Hello, how are you? I would like to see if I could bring little Joey, my son, little Joey here. Is there a paperwork? Or can I check out the daycare?
26: There's the... No.
2: Why can't I check out the daycare? Okay, but if I can't get paperwork or anything to submit my son, little Joey, to come in here to daycare. We'd really like to put Joey in this daycare. We've heard great things.
15: Business card?
2: No, I would like your business card, actually.
26: No, not going to get that.
15: Talk to you in a minute.
2: Okay, can I speak with somebody?
26: No.
2: Where are the children at? Are the children here today?
15: No.
2: No children?
15: Yes.
2: Why are there no children?
15: Two of Mexico.
26: Oh, they're coming at 2 o'clock.
2: My son, little Joey, have friends to play with here?
15: No.
2: No.
26: No?
2: No. No friends for little Joey?
15: Yes. Sorry.
2: Ah, dang it. Well, have a great rest of your day. So, little Joey would not be accepted to that daycare.
18: Joey's still homeless.
2: Joey's still looking for daycare.
26: The camera guy. Joey's still homeless.
27: No, that should be a t-shirt he should sell. No, no friends for little Joey.
26: No kidding.
3: Wow.
26: All right, it's that time. We do it a couple of times a day. Go around the table. It may not be the biggest story out there, but it caught your attention. David, today, what's your story?
27: The quick backstory as to how I came across this is this. I got a friend of mine. His daughter's going to high school, so he and his wife and the daughter sat down and they had, you know, the talk.
26: Ooh.
27: Like, okay, here, birds and the bees and a bunch of other stuff. And also about, because of the times in which we live, they were talking about how people might take advantage of her at a party. Don't leave a drink unattended. Don't get drunk. All that stuff.
26: Right.
27: Just basic safety stuff. And the wife had found this video and thought, like, it was a perfect way to explain the idea of consent to a teenager, and she's not alone because apparently this is kind of a popular thing. I got it from the Thames Valley Police in the UK, and they put out this video about consent by comparing intimate time to a cup of tea.
26: Oh, I'm intrigued.
3: Yeah, me too. Now I am.
26: All right, roll it.
19: You say, hey, would you like a cup of tea? And they go, oh my God, I would love a cup of tea. Thank you. Then you know they want a cup of tea. If you say, hey, would you like a cup of tea? And they're like, you know, I'm not really sure. Then you can make them a cup of tea, or not. But be aware that they might not drink it. And if they don't drink it, then, and this is the important bit, don't make them drink it. Just because you made it doesn't mean you're entitled to watch them drink it.
26: What? Okay, well, let's just pause for a second.
27: Tortured right. Metaphor is what that
3: no
27: is.
3: No kidding.
26: Okay, could we just start with you thinking about going in for a kiss?
27: Mm-hmm. Mm-hmm.
26: Does that mean you've already made the tea?
27: I'm not sure. Maybe that's putting the kettle on.
26: Okay.
27: I don't know, but all I know is that my buddy had to leave the room because he was about to start laughing. Because it's also animated, so you've got like stick figures of this guy like forcing another stick figure to drink tea.
26: Okay. All right. Go ahead. Let's see where it goes.
19: And if they say, no thank you,
26: right,
19: then don't make them tea. They might say, yes, please, that's kind of you. And then when the tea arrives, they actually don't want the tea at all. Sure, that's kind of annoying, as you've gone to all the effort of making the tea.
26: Okay, that seems like... So if you're going in for a kiss, and they turn their head to kiss you, and just as you're about to touch lips, they're like, ha, no, I don't think so.
27: But I got the sugar cubes. Come on.
26: Right. I just took a mint. What is it? All right, go ahead.
19: Sure, that's kind of annoying, as you've gone to all the effort of making the tea, but they remain under no obligation to drink the tea.
26: Got it.
19: and you are still not entitled to watch them drink it. And if they are unconscious, don't make them tea. Unconscious people don't want tea. Okay, maybe
26: I didn't know that. When I was younger, wasted buddies would, you know, crash at my place. I was always making them food, making them drinks.
27: Making them tea.
26: They're passed out. I'm like, hey, wake up, I got something. Of course not. This is so stupid.
19: Okay, maybe they were conscious when you asked them if they wanted tea, and they said yes. But in the time it took you to boil the kettle or brew the tea and add the milk, they are now unconscious. You should just put the tea down. If someone said yes to tea, started drinking it, and then passed out before they'd finished it, don't keep on pouring it down their throat.
26: Oh, my gosh.
27: Yeah, it's the stick figure that's just pouring a bunch of tea down a passed-out stick figure's face. Like, he took a very serious and important conversation and just made it a comedy act. I don't know how you did that, but, man.
26: And what a poor comparison.
27: It's a terrible
26: just
27: comparison.
26: Terrible. And you're getting paid a lot of money, I'm sure, to do this.
27: What if it's decaf tea?
3: Yeah.
27: What if it's chamomile? It's soothing.
3: I mean, I know parents, you know, you got small kids, you use code words, you know, but not tea.
26: Well, no, not tea.
27: I don't know, man. In my household, it might be, hey, you want a cup of tea?
26: My gosh, man.
3: I'm never going to. I hope you never ask me that, David.
26: Well, and if it's the UK, don't even bring up cold tea, like iced tea.
3: Yeah.
26: Oh, that's dreadful to people from the UK.
27: Yes.
26: 100%. All right. Well, thanks for that, David.
3: No kidding.
26: All right. What do you got, Scotty, for your story?
3: Carolina Hurricanes. They're the big NHL champions, you know. Well, they finally got their cup. And the owner, Tom Dundon, decided he would put his name on it, his wife's name on it, and all his kids' names on it.
26: What?
3: You only get so many lines. You got to put the coaches. You got to put the players on there, right?
26: Yes.
3: And sometimes guys have put their wife's name on it, or perhaps one of their children. This guy's got like five kids. He's putting them all on there. And, of course, some of the fans are upset because of the Donald J. Trump Stanley Cup, which now has been renamed, of course. It's forever now with all this engraving on it, and hockey fans are upset.
26: Okay.
3: Anyway, I just thought it was a funny story because the guy has got like six kids, and they're putting all their names on there.
26: Yeah, that's pretty funny.
3: Hey, I own the team, man. I'll do what I want.
26: Okay. For my story, this is California. San Mateo. Police there say two teens were riding in a Waymo self-driving vehicle. Okay, probably safe. But they were drinking booze.
3: Uh-oh.
26: And firing water beads from a toy gun at people outside the car.
27: Uh-oh.
26: Boop, boop. Little water gun action.
3: Wow.
26: Yeah. The Waymo's onboard cameras detected the behavior. You know what the vehicle did then? I think it just shut down, right? It pulled into a shopping center parking lot while notifying the company's support team. Soon after, police called to the scene, and officers surrounded the vehicle and detained both teens.
27: Dang.
26: Just like that. They're like, we're in a Waymo. What's going to happen?
3: Right.
26: Waymo does say, yeah, we have interior cameras, and in urgent situations, employees can access live video during a ride, which might drive you straight to the cops. And that's what happened to the teens. So I thought,
3: does the Waymo pull over when the cop's behind him?
26: That's a good question. I suppose it would have to. It would have to have something like embedded in it.
3: Wow.
26: Which, good for them. We got a plant thief that we got to try to solve for Nimrod's in the News coming up in just a few. And a news update coming up next.

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15: 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It's been a higher day and up a couple dozen for wheat contracts. They've been pulling things higher, like corn, September up 5 1/4, 4.36 3/4. December up 6 3/4, 4.58 3/4. March up 6 1/2, 4.73 3/4. August soybeans up 9 3/4, 11.87 1/2. November up 8 1/4, 11.89 3/4. January up 7, 12.02 3/4. September wheat up 24 1/2, 6.44 1/4. KC up 27 1/4, 6.81 1/2. Livestock, August lean hogs up 77, 98.92. August live cattle down 32, 234.92. August feeders down a buck 10, 3.55 1/2. 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

0: 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And sometimes with the needles come pretty intense side effects, and a lot of people want to stay away from those too. 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
0: News update, David Van Camp.
1: Well, there was an accidental airing of a piece of evidence during the Tyler Robinson preliminary hearing yesterday. It was on the air for about 3.5 seconds. It was the Tyler Robinson note to Lance Twiggs. Well, the accidental broadcast violated a court order. So the judge has said, all right, all media recordings of exhibits are

0: banned today.
1: Oh.
0: And, yeah, I mean, the judge can do that. I mean, that's the judges always tell people in the media, hey, I can take away your camera at any time. You better follow the rules.
2: Open it up to some sort of weird mistrial or something.
3: That's the first thing I thought.
0: No,
2: stupid
0: it won't.
2: Thing like that. No. Yeah.
3: It's not that sort of thing.
2: Right.
3: Still. So if that came out yesterday and people recorded it, can they still play it?
0: No. Not supposed
3: so
0: to.
3: So we couldn't play it on the show?
0: Yeah.
3: What's the worst thing that could happen?
0: Well, we can.
3: Right. You got to risk it for the biscuit, right?
2: You have it?
3: I don't know if David got that yesterday or not.
0: I suppose we could. I mean, but I don't know.
2: No,
0: what
2: let's
0: the value
2: not. You suppose we could. Let's, you know.
3: What?
0: Well, no, we're not the ones who violated the court order. If it's in the public space, it's in the public space.
3: There you go, buddy.
2: All right.
3: Next hour. Whew.
4: When the going gets tough.
5: Damn it, this is too hard.
4: The dumb get dumber.
3: That's what we're doing.
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5: I love the poorly educated.
3: All right. Nimrods in the News. We go to Kansas. Antique Mall. And they're hoping someone recognizes this woman caught on surveillance video digging up decorative plants and driving away with them. She pulls up in a nice car, gets out of the car, and they don't think it's the first time. They think the same lady stole entire planters last
2: Good
3: year.
2: Golly.
3: So they locked them down, and now she just gets out of the car and just takes the plants, digs them out, puts them in her car. And you can totally see her. It should be a matter of time before she's caught. And that's Nimrods in the News.
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11: They'll try again. I'm Lisa Brady, Fox News. Negotiators from Qatar back on the ground in Iran with U.S. support, aiming to de-escalate after 2 days of U.S. strikes and Iran retaliation over Iran's attacks on commercial ships. The U.S. agreeing to continue talks, even as President Trump reiterates a ceasefire is over.
12: The U.S. official said the president considers Tuesday's strikes on commercial vessels an act of terrorism. Iran's actions constitute failed performance at an unacceptable level, but the U.S. is committed to finding a resolution.
11: Fox's Mike Tobin in Tel Aviv. Geneve renewed efforts by mediators even after word of new assassination plotting.
12: The Wall Street Journal reports that Israel relayed to the U.S. intelligence about a very specific plot to kill President Trump. And it really comes as no surprise. Banners at the late Ayatollah's funeral read both in English and Farsi, "We will kill Trump."
11: Iranian plots to target him date back to the first Trump term and the killing of a top general. Federal prosecutors revealing more about a plot to attack last month's UFC White House event after 8 suspects were indicted on terrorism and conspiracy counts in a multi-agency, multi-state investigation.
1: The FBI is grateful for these partnerships that have helped prevent a tragedy.
11: Special Agent in Charge Jason Cromartie in Ohio.
1: From the initial 911 call, our law enforcement colleagues with the Danville Police Department and the Knox County Sheriff's Office recognized a potential threat. Their deputies and patrol officers did a tremendous job at evaluating the situation, taking immediate action, and exposing this terrorist threat, and then contacting the FBI.
11: Which then contacted the Secret Service as well. All of this just days before the UFC event, where federal prosecutors say the suspects planned to use drones with explosives before opening fire. It's the final day of a Utah hearing on probable cause in the killing of Charlie Kirk. But the judge plans to decide in September whether suspect Tyler Robinson will go to trial a year after the murder at Utah Valley University. 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
13: WMBD Radio, local news. I'm Stace Keen. A Peoria-based doctor is giving tips on how to avoid getting a nasty parasite that's messing up intestines across the country. OSF Healthcare's Dr. Brian Curtis says one of the best ways to prevent the spread of cyclosporiasis is to thoroughly clean and cook produce before you eat it.
14: You may want to consider using frozen raspberries rather than fresh ones. Bagged kind of lettuce type stuff, you could avoid that as it's harder to wash that and you can have the entire bag be infected.
13: Curtis says good hand washing will also help prevent the parasite spread. The stories keep changing as former Creve Coeur police officer Caitlin Gerken faces murder charges accused of killing her roommate. Court documents show Gerken relayed several different versions of the death of Adolfo Cesares, one claiming that he was shot during a struggle and another that she shot him when she feared he was going to sexually assault her. Gerken is being held at the Tazewell Detention Center. Her case continued until next week. There's a grand opening this weekend for the new Museum of Route 66 in Lincoln. The city director of tourism, Todd McCoy, says they're revealing a new landmark celebrating Abraham Lincoln's heritage and the community's Route 66 roots.
15: So outside is this giant penny. It's the world's largest penny, 12 foot in diameter. It'll stand about, I think, 16 feet tall. It's going on the side of our building. We'll have a nice backdrop for a photo op.
13: The museum is expected to be a new stop for families and travelers who want to learn more about the Mother Road. Tomorrow's grand opening starts at 11. Admission is free. More news in 30 minutes or as it breaks, and always at WMBDRadio.com.
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18: 25 News First Alert forecast features plenty of dry time and seasonably warm temperatures for our Friday afternoon. Temperatures will end up in the mid to the upper 80s as a stationary front sinks its way southward. That stationary front will drive the chance for some scattered showers and thunderstorms, namely from the late afternoon into our evening's forecast. While severe weather is not expected, we can't rule out some locally heavy downpours before dry weather settles back on in time for the weekend proper. I'm 25 News First Alert meteorologist Valent Salivari for WMBD Radio.
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25: The Markley, Van Camp, and Robbins Show. 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So Lance Twiggs,
26: yeah, buddy,
25: Tyler Robinson's lover, mm-hmm. former lover, whatever you want to call him now, yesterday,
26: furry friend.
25: Yes, it said, among other things,
27: he started crying a little bit and said he wishes he hadn't done it, and then kept going around and just doing stuff, I think, to keep himself busy or distracted or something.
25: Yeah. That was devastating for the defense yesterday.
28: Yeah.
25: That preliminary trial, yeah, to see if there's enough evidence to take it to trial. I think there might be enough evidence, just going out on a limb.
28: Yeah, this is the formal process, basically, where before the arraignment, before any pleas are put in. And I know there are people frustrated because the judge is saying that he's not going to make a decision about actual proceeding with the trial until at least September. And that is frustrating. I think it's frustrating for everyone involved, for sure.
25: Mm-hmm.
28: But that isn't totally unusual in the state of Utah, which is, I mean, you're talking for complex murder trials. I don't think that's in play here. It doesn't seem very complex to me, but it can take like up to 2 years to do.
25: Does it seem to you like the judge in the case wants to make sure to give both sides everything they want as far as presenting whatever so that there's no scrutiny one way or another? You're still going to get it.
28: Oh, for sure.
25: But to be above board, follow it by the book.
28: Yeah.
25: Even though the book in Utah is foreign to a lot of people around the country because it's different.
28: Yeah.
25: But that's what it seems like. The judge doesn't want, you know, especially the side of the defense, to say, well, we were railroaded when you said there's enough already to go straight to trial, right? Because it seemed like after day one there was enough to go.
28: Yeah, I think there's a process to follow here, and the judge wants to make sure that you're following it to the letter so that there, you know, like you said, there's always going to be scrutiny because there's always people chattering and whatnot, but you just want to make sure that from a legal perspective, at least, there is no wiggle room. And you don't want to be the judge who screwed something up in such a high-profile murder case.
25: Okay. And so then, as far as the conspiracy, and a lot of that's Candace Owens. Mm-hmm. It's others, too, but she's the one that's, you know, out in front more than anybody else and has monetized it. We're to believe Lance Twiggs is a Fed operative.
28: Yeah, it's a federal asset, yeah.
26: That guy?
25: Yes. Yeah.
26: Okay.
25: Well, okay, so then why did the feds want Charlie Kirk dead?
28: Well, that's the thing. The thesis with all of this, and not just her, but it's sort of, there isn't a central, here's why they did it. It's sort of like there are all of these sort of disparate inconsistencies and little holes and all of this, and you try to connect the dots and
25: mm-hmm.
28: and all of that. And so Israel was afraid of Charlie Kirk turning on them or something, which that doesn't make sense to me. The federal government was afraid of him. The Trump administration was afraid of him or something. And it just doesn't make a whole lot of sense. And I mean, to me, I've posited here that, just ask the question, what would damage the conservative movement more, a multinational, multi-agency conspiracy to murder a prominent conservative activist or a group of prominent commentators claiming there was a you know, multinational, multi-agency conspiracy to murder a prominent conservative activist. Candace is a CIA op, obviously.
25: See, there you go.
28: Prove me wrong. I'm just asking questions, really.
25: Playing the Candace game.
3: You're just asking questions, yeah.
25: Yeah.
28: We're so close.
3: Deflect everything.
28: Yes. Yeah.
25: Well, David, if you knew anything at all about guns, you would know the gun they're saying that killed Charlie Kirk couldn't have killed him.
28: Right. Because
25: I'm doing this just to push David's buttons.
28: Well, because
25: Scott does it off air.
3: Well, I got some correspondence on that.
28: I know.
3: And
28: look, I mean, is it totally expected? Not necessarily, no. But also, there are trillions of variables that go into whenever a projectile hits something that it's kind of impossible to replicate that. I know you've got guys in the backyard with the .30-06 who are shooting different targets and saying, hey, look, this roast I got at Costco went right through and we couldn't recreate something like that. Well, that's not actually a scientific process because you're not actually replicating anything close to the circumstances that happened that day. Bullets do weird things when they hit, especially living tissue.
25: You know what I hear when I hear that? David Van Camp is obviously a Fed asset.
28: Oh, yeah. No. I'm an Israeli spy.
25: Okay.
28: Yeah, Benjamin Netanyahu is personally cutting me checks to say that.
25: Awesome. Because they pay more than the American government, right?
28: Oh, they sure do, yeah.
25: Okay, cool. When's Scott and I going to get some of that sweet cash?
3: Oh. Yeah, when can I start a conspiracy theory?
25: Dang it.
28: You're not in on it.
3: Dang.
25: See, that's part
28: You're
25: of
28: too
25: it.
28: Much of a liability.
3: I wondered what Van Camp was doing on those days he was here, not here.
25: He wasn't on vacation with his family,
3: no,
25: I guarantee you that.
3: Commiserating with Candace Owens.
25: There you go.
3: Yeah.
25: Okay.
3: About how they could take over the world.
28: I was in Tel Aviv, actually.
25: Even better. Okay, so other news out there. The whole Plattner thing. I guess we're going to know who Maine's going to run by the end of the weekend, maybe?
28: Well, I think they're going for... Isn't it the end of July? The end
25: of July.
28: Because they're trying to put together a convention, as I understand it.
25: Yes. Okay. I was confused by the July 13th date.
28: So
25: that's when Plattner's got to bail out.
28: That's when he has to withdraw himself, although the Democrat Party in Maine actually just wound up changing their own rules. So the drop-dead deadline, they can still do the convention even if he doesn't drop out. That would be the deadline for him to drop out. Then the deadline is later this month for the party to actually get somebody on the ballot.
25: There you go.
3: He hasn't done it yet.
28: No, he said. Apparently, he's telling his staff that he's going to do it on Monday, and I'm like, why? Is there still a chance he fights the oligarchy?
25: Wow,
3: wouldn't that be something?
25: That would be something.
3: Wow.
25: Yeah, and you have an update on the guy that recruited Plattner,
28: dude. This is almost too good to be true to the point where I'm. I almost think it is, but Daniel Moraff is that weird vocal fry socialist guy.
25: Yeah.
28: The grandson of the founder of Toys R Us, apparently. He's been recruiting other socialists to run for office. One of them was Summer Lee. Summer Lee is a representative from Pennsylvania. Turns out by the end of 2022, Moraff was banned from Summer Lee's campaign because of at least three sexual harassment claims. And also claims that he was sexually aggressive with volunteers and activists on the campaign.
25: Now, what?
28: Now, the real thing that's surprising is the people making the complaints were women. I mean, I know he's got his fiance slash business partner, but man, I'm actually just kind of surprised that he actually is heterosexual. Moraff and other activists, Morris Katz, who helped the communist in New York become mayor, also faced sexual harassment allegations on the Plattner campaign.
25: Jeez.
28: And Plattner took their side when complaints got to him. These guys are also involved in the campaign of Dan Osborne, who's running for Senate in Nebraska. So these guys thought they were really something, and I think that they are politically radioactive and will be. I think they're done in politics.
25: Oh, I think so too. Yeah,
28: maybe not.
5: Why did you? We paid a nice firm a whole chunk of money and got some stuff back. Some of what you've seen on the news, we got back. Other stuff, we didn't.
25: Unreal.
6: Did the vetting process turn up the tattoo that became so controversial?
5: No.
6: And what was your thinking there?
5: I think if what the voters wanted were people who were grown in vats and had never done or said anything that they might regret their entire lives, we'd have a very different country. Part of our thesis here is that people do not want their candidates grown in vats.
3: Oh,
5: they
3: God.
5: Want people who are real human beings.
25: And he was sexually harassing women?
28: Yes.
25: Sometimes I wish I was that bar of soap that you use in the shower.
28: Like, yeah, what would that even look like?
3: I can't with that guy. I don't. How
25: is that a hint of cleavage that you're showing today? I like it.
28: I like your sweater puppies.
25: Oh gosh,
3: I'm awkward around girls.
25: Sometimes I imagine you in a thong.
3: You guys,
25: oh, dude.
3: You do that pretty good.
25: I would love to hear it recorded. How did he do it? How did he harass the women? Okay, that guy.
3: It was probably by text or email.
25: You don't think that vocal style works with women? Come on.
3: I want to hear him do the James Earl James soliloquy from Field of Dreams. Oh, people will come, Ray. Have him do it.
25: They won't come. People, they will run.
3: People.
25: They will run.
28: Would you like to have a catch?
25: All right, let's go to James Tallarico.
28: Yeah.
25: Texas. He's got some sort of deal. What deal?
28: Well, James Tallarico is the Democrat running for U.S. Senate in Texas, and he's jumped on this left-wing conspiracy theory that the Republican, current Attorney General Ken Paxton, like, went out of his way to make sure a pedophile didn't go to prison. Now, the case in question, it's a horrible case involving an 8-year-old boy, but the jury was split. The 8-year-old victim didn't want to testify at a new trial. So there was mistrial because the jury was split 7-5. And then the victim didn't want to be re-traumatized by going through another profile. So the Attorney General's office got the best plea agreement they possibly could, and that's it. And unfortunately, it was, like, woefully inadequate. But otherwise, they were pretty sure they were going to lose the case. They're like, hey, man, if it was 7-5 with the testimony of the victim, we're going to lose at trial if there is no testimony at the second trial. So, but here's how James Tallarico decided to frame it.
25: Okay, roll it.
1: Well, we are here at Corruption HQ, which is the office of Attorney General Ken Paxton, where behind closed doors, a sweetheart deal was given to a well-connected lawyer who abused an 8-year-old boy. We don't need any more pedophile protectors in our government. I filed a public information request to release the Hoffman files. Ken Paxton just rejected it. Adam Hoffman was a well-connected lawyer who abused an 8-year-old boy. He should be spending his life in prison. But instead, Ken Paxton gave him a sweetheart deal, letting him out of jail after just 29 days. He didn't even have to register as a sex offender in Texas. That's how good this Epstein-style sweetheart deal was.
28: But that tells me he's really desperate right now.
25: Yeah.
28: Because he knows he's losing the black vote. It's not that Ken Paxton's just going to get an overwhelming majority of the black vote in places like Dallas or Houston, but it's that people are just not going to vote for James Tallarico.
25: Well, according to Jolanda Jones, he's going to have to show the black vote the money.
28: Mm-hmm.
25: That's going to be part of it.
28: Mm-hmm.
25: Because, you know, inspiration doesn't get the black vote out. It is cash.
28: Right.
25: Her words, not mine.
3: Yeah. Oh, no, you didn't make that up.
25: That's what she said.
3: Yep.
25: Okay. All right. There's much more to get to. I don't know if you care or not, but that whole Taylor Travis wedding cost $30
3: million. Dang. Man, isn't that something?
25: I think that's why they gave so much to charity ahead of time, so they wouldn't be criticized for that. $30 million.
3: $30 million.
25: That is crazy, isn't it? Yeah. All right. We got to get to the five stories we're watching today and a news update next.

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20: The Markley Van Camp and Robbins Show. Jamie Markley, David Van Camp, Scott Robbins, and the five stories we're watching today.
21: All right, number five, Republican Pennsylvania Senator Dave McCormick is teaming up with Democrat Senator John Fetterman with a joint fundraising effort, as the leftists want John Fetterman out because he doesn't hate the Jews. That's where we are, everybody. All right, number four, the Laotian child rapist that Governor Tim Walz and the Minnesota Board of Pardons granted clemency to just before he was set to be deported has been removed from the U.S. because Secretary of State Marco Rubio said, okay, fine, I'll just revoke his legal status, and gone.
20: Bye-bye.
21: Yeah. Number three, a Minneapolis daycare owner has pleaded guilty to fraud charges. Fahima Muhammad ran Future Leaders Early Learning. I'm pretty sure...
20: It's xenophobic to charge somebody with that.
21: I'm convinced that the Somali fraudsters in Minnesota just, like, hired the same firm that names all those Chinese buffets.
22: Yes.
21: Because it's like Quality Learning Center and Future Leaders Early Learning.
20: Mm-hmm.
21: Same person that was like Happy Dragon Chinese Buffet. You know? Anyway.
22: Dragon everywhere.
21: The fraud scheme involved more than $4.5 million. She shut it down in February and tried to flee the country. Well, she was caught, and she has now pleaded guilty to fraud. Number two. The judge overseeing the trial of Charlie Kirk's assassin says that he will not be making a decision about moving forward with a murder trial until at least September. Number one, President Trump says that the Islamic Republic of Iran has asked to continue talks. Says we've agreed to do so, but the United States has made it clear in no uncertain terms that the ceasefire is over. Thank you for your attention to this matter. Those are the top five stories that we're keeping an eye on today. 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
20: Yeah, the Taylor Swift, Travis Kelce wedding, $30 million. They broke it down by the numbers. It was anywhere between $5 and $10 million renting Madison Square Garden. She had to have it for several days. $5 million minimum on decor, floral arrangements, draping, carpet installation.
22: $5 million.
20: Yeah.
22: Holy smokes.
20: $2.5 to $3 million on catering and logistics for around 1,100 guests. And then, yeah, I mean, you put that all together, it's pretty crazy.
22: They have like a buffet line, I wonder?
20: I think it was.
22: Went by table?
20: I don't know.
22: The Ryan Reynolds table can go next.
20: He wasn't there.
22: No, I know. He didn't get invited, right?
20: I think they were invited. The whole Blake Lively thing, I don't follow it that close, they're done with him, I think. By the way, Madison Square Garden also saw this. Kind of crazy. Madison Square Garden keeps lists of a number of things, like risk factor with celebrities. And it also keeps track of who is gay.
21: Huh.
20: Because hackers exposed a talent database kept by Madison Square Garden. So it looks like it's based on public behavior, like including social media posts. Mm-hmm. And if you rip on James Dolan, then you could be at risk sort of thing. But there's other stuff. This is the Markley, Van Camp, and Robbins Show. Like document in the hack materials saying security ordered police to visit a 14-year-old kid in Colorado because he tweeted something critical of Dolan.
21: What?
20: Kind of crazy. Yes. And there are 93 people marked LGBTQIA, including Ricky Martin and Phoebe Bridgers, which is kind of weird. Yeah, so you got, different ones, different risks. Like low risk would be Michael Strahan, Selena Gomez, Ice Spice, Ben Stiller. Medium risk, Morgan Wallen.
22: Well, you never know.
21: Get that one.
20: Yeah. You might get liquored up. You're never quite sure. Big news update coming right up.
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18: Fox News, I'm Gianna Gelosi. Eight people now face terror charges related to a thwarted alleged plot to kill government officials at the UFC Freedom 250 event held at the White House last month.
23: Political discourse has many places in our society. Political violence has none.
18: That is U.S. Attorney Dominic Gerace. President Trump says he's not going to sign a housing bill in protest over the Senate's failure to pass the Save America Act.
24: The president says Save America, which would require proof of citizenship in order to register to vote, is popular, and its, quote, non-passage is crazy. He says Senate Republicans should terminate the filibuster to get this done, warning that Democrats will nuke the 60-vote threshold rule for legislation they want when they're in the majority. The housing bill does a number of things, including streamlining environmental reviews, lifts rules on modular homes, and provides incentives through grants to build more housing.
18: Fox's Jessica Rosenthal. 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
25: WMBD Radio Local News, I'm Stace Keen. Questions continue to surround former Creve Corps police officer accused of killing her roommate. Court documents show Caitlin Gherkin told investigators that Adolfo Cesares threatened to shoot himself and the gun fired after a struggle. However, police say her story changed several times as she was questioned about his death, including a story claiming that she shot him after believing he was going to sexually assault her. Gherkin is being held at the Tazewell Detention Center on murder charges. Her case continued until next week, giving her time to hire her own attorney. The president of Peoria's Park District is seeking a third term, Robert Johnson Sr. telling 25 News that his goal is to continue making the Park District one of the best in the country.
26: All citizens, all walks of life, all creeds of people will have safety and enjoyment of this beautiful Park District.
25: If reelected, Johnson says his goal is to expand services and facilities. He's currently running unopposed. If you have loved ones at Springdale Cemetery, check their gravesite today. Aaron Comp tells WMBD's The Greg and Dan Show that thieves hit the grounds on Tuesday night stealing multiple copper and brass fixtures.
27: The downspouts on our Springdale mausoleum had been taken from the building, as well as several brass fixtures on the exterior walls. Those were ventilation screens from the historic building. They'd just been ripped right off.
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30: 25 News First Alert forecast features plenty of dry time and seasonably warm temperatures for our Friday afternoon. Temperatures will end up in the mid to the upper 80s as a stationary front sinks its way southward. That stationary front will drive the chance for some scattered showers and thunderstorms, namely from the late afternoon into our evening's forecast. While severe weather is not expected, we can't rule out some locally heavy downpours before dry weather settles back on in time for the weekend proper. I'm 25 News First Alert meteorologist Balance Lavari for WMBD Radio.
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20: All right. The Markley, Van Camp, and Robin Show. I'm Jamie Markley, the Gen Xer. David Van Camp, the millennial. The sexy boomer, that's Scott Robbins. You know, it's been making the rounds again. Because there was talk, you know, Iran. They want to take out Trump. He's number one on the list.
21: Yeah.
4: Yeah.
20: So it was a statement he made after a question from Peter Ducey a while back. What would happen to Iran if that ever did happen?
5: Well, they haven't done that. And that would be a terrible thing for them to do. Not because of me. If they did that, they would be obliterated. That would be the end. I've left instructions. If they do it, they get obliterated. There won't be anything left.
4: Yep.
20: Well, he said something else, too, about just this ongoing back and forth with Iran and the peace talks. Because, yeah, they can talk, but the ceasefire's done, basically.
4: Yeah.
21: Yeah.
20: And how do you understand it to go going forward? It's just going to be sort of like this. The Strait of Hormuz needs to stay open. If you try to do anything, you know, you hit any ships, we're going to hit you harder every single time.
21: Yeah.
20: Which is what needs to happen.
21: Yeah, right. Well, it can't be a one-way ceasefire.
20: No. But Iran is just going to keep doing what they're doing.
21: Yeah.
6: You know, people have tried those one-way ceasefires. They just haven't worked.
21: Well, nobody's done a one-way ceasefire the right way, Scott.
6: Yeah, right. That's true. Historically, though, David, it just doesn't work.
20: You could make the argument that's been our approach with Iran for years and years.
6: I agree with you.
20: With their proxies and everything else and taking a shot here and taking a shot there. And, hey, knock it off. And, well, it's certainly a different thing now. No doubt about it. Mm-hmm. All right. You had a different news update, David?
21: No. Well, I thought this was interesting. There is a report out now that it appears that Chuck Schumer knew about the rape allegations regarding Graham Plattner before they came out, because he was shuffling like millions of dollars away from the race before that story dropped. $6 million, more than $6 million, in Maine Senate reservations were pulled days before the story emerged. So they knew something was coming down, and they're like, "All right, fine, we'll just reshuffle the deck here."
20: Yeah. Boy, did you see the editorial board at the failing New York Times? The Democrats, they can't go on like this. Talking about Plattner, just months ago, the oyster farmer and Marine combat vet looked like the answer to the question Democrats keep asking themselves: where are the candidates who can excite people? Well, the failing New York Times did everything in their power to elevate this guy and then keep away the allegations like, hey, we'll do a catch and kill on this stuff and not name the really bad stuff. And when you had the one victim, tell the New York Times, here are the people that know about this. And there were five. Two, she said, will verify the timeline.
21: Yeah.
20: The other three will verify what I said at the time, what was happening to me. Mm-hmm. They never checked with the other three. They only checked with the two that would verify the timeline and then say, well, none of this other stuff corroborated, which is really crappy. But yeah, now saying that, you know, the Democrats just got to do a better job here.
21: How about, I mean, media could do itself a lot of favors by just being as curious about Democrats as they are about Republicans.
20: Right.
21: I mean, to me, it's like you don't even have to be outright hostile. You can still be, you know, your little Democrat, whatever, up-talking weirdos. You can still like the Democrats, but just be curious about it. Just ask them the questions. And don't just assume, okay, here's this guy who has a beard and says he runs an oyster farm that's actually just supplying oysters to. It's a hobby for him. You know,
20: his biggest clients is his mom, who has an upscale restaurant.
21: Yeah.
6: 80% of the oyster sales goes to mom.
21: Yeah. Maybe actually look into that stuff before just saying, well, he looks the part.
6: She probably buys more. It's like the kid, the parents buying Girl Scout cookies or something. They got like 40 boxes, but you know.
21: Or kid opens up a lemonade stand.
6: Right.
21: No one shows up, so dad shows up.
6: Just buys everything.
20: You know? Yeah, that's true. Yeah, no kidding. All right, it's that time. We do it a couple of times a day. Go around the table. It may not be the biggest story out there, but it caught your attention. You want to bring it in. David, what's your story here?
21: Well, somewhat related to that, we've talked a lot about this Dan Maraff guy.
20: Oh, yeah.
21: He's somewhere in his mid-30s, and he talks like this. Someone uncovered an interesting little factoid about his life. See, he wanted to be a comedy writer at one point.
20: Really?
21: Really, I think it's okay. Fun. And, well, I mean, in his own way, he's actually scripted one of the funniest political stories out there.
6: Was that the voice of his puppet he had?
21: Well, he's kind of always talked like that because back when he was 20, there was hurricane coverage going on in Providence, Rhode Island. He was a student at Brown University at the time.
20: Okay.
21: And he showed up as sort of a man on the street interviewee on the local NBC affiliate. And
20: no way.
21: So, and he's pranking them because he's a comedy writer.
20: Okay.
21: Check it out.
0: Well, I mean, I know the government wants us to think that, but I mean, think about it. The earth rotates very quickly. Maybe
4: and the wind has really picked up and the rain's starting to come down. So, right. So the hurricane barrier is down. The city is protected right now. How would you describe the conditions as we see it at this hour? As windier.
0: It's definitely windy. No, for sure. The wind's definitely, I think, faster than it normally is.
4: And no school at Brown right now. What about tomorrow? Have you been told yet?
0: Well, you know, the government definitely wants you to think classes have been canceled. I'm not so sure.
4: And they haven't. Thank you, Daniel. We haven't made a decision yet in the city of Providence when it comes to the public schools.
21: Yeah. So he's trying to say he doesn't believe in hurricanes. And so kind of a funny bit. And if I didn't know that that's actually how the guy talks, I would think the voice was a great bit.
20: But it's not.
6: You can hear it.
21: That's
20: yeah, that's just him.
6: I mean, it was in its you know, in embryonic stage at that point.
20: Yes.
6: You know, it just hadn't really perfected it yet. But
20: unless by the end of the year, it comes out the whole thing, his whole act for years has been a goof on different people.
6: Maybe he is like kind of a Borat-type character.
21: I think that would be phenomenal.
6: Oh, it would be.
20: But you know it's not true.
6: No, no.
21: Probably not.
20: Yeah, probably not. All right, Scotty, what do you got for your story?
6: The ratings are in. Man, I'm really surprised. I shouldn't say I'm surprised, but wow, it's big. USA Belgium ended with 50.1 million viewers.
21: Wow.
6: The most watched non-NFL sporting event in TV history. Beating Nancy Kerrigan and Tanya Harding in 1994.
21: Wow.
6: USA, 50.1 million. Mexico, England, 46.7 million. Total viewers. So that finished second, by the way.
20: 46 million in the United States.
6: Yeah, I know.
20: For Mexico, England.
6: Well.
20: Wow.
6: I guess you could see that, I suppose, huh?
20: That's way more surprising than the 50 million for USA.
6: Yeah, I wonder how many people stayed through the whole thing.
20: Oh, I don't know, man.
6: You know, you wonder about that. Were they just tuned in for 20 minutes and were out? I don't know. It's a tough game to watch all the way through, for me, because I don't know the game very well.
20: I admit it. I was totally bored during the game.
6: I was, too. I was doing a lot of phone looking.
20: Yeah. Like, waiting for something to happen. And yes. Again, we already talked about it. I don't understand the game like soccer fans do, just as a regular sort of sports fan, but
6: well,
20: still.
6: I guess that would be a success for Fox, for crying out loud.
20: Oh, my gosh.
6: Yeah, 50.1 million.
20: Yeah, that is. Mm-hmm. I mean, that's huge.
6: Yep.
20: Obviously. All right, for my story, I'm going to go to the town where I was born. Galesburg, Illinois.
6: Oh, yeah. The sign's up there.
20: No, it's not.
6: Hometown?
20: No, it's not.
6: Jamie Markley.
20: No, it's not. Yeah, okay. WGIL station, one of the first stations I ever worked at, carries our show.
6: One of our stations, yeah.
20: I want to say hey to all of my friends in the Berg.
6: Good guys there.
20: Judy's Pancakes is a restaurant there. Okay? She has grown this social media empire, it seems like. Her videos are watched all over the world because she's hilarious. She came here from China back in, like, was it 2017? And just has built this following. People from all over the country go to Galesburg just to have pancakes at Judy's.
6: It's really cool.
20: As a matter of fact, CBS, like they do the Saturday morning CBS mornings or whatever, they did a whole story on Judy just this past winter, just to give you an example
1: Don't
20: of it.
1: Don't you dare skip these pancakes we found in Western Illinois.
7: Welcome to Gasper.
8: Yay, I'm glad I'm here. And they certainly welcomed you.
7: Yeah.
1: If you have no clue where Galesburg, Illinois is,
20: and goes on.
1: This is in the car, don't worry, I'm going to fill in the gaps in short order.
20: But it rolls on and tells her story, it's really sweet.
1: Galesburg is 6,600 miles from Beijing.
20: Yeah.
1: 9 years ago, she came to America with just a verbal job offer at some Chinese buffet.
7: Yeah. I was living here for many years.
1: She was living with her two kids in a small bedroom in this rundown house.
7: My life can't be like this. I need a change. My kids can't be living with me like this.
20: Yeah. And then she has a chance to take over this restaurant. It's been this great success story. So you fast forward just within the last couple of weeks, they have, you know, the big fair in D.C. They had a pancake eating contest. Mm. Judy supplying the pancakes.
21: All right.
20: And she's there also telling her story, which was really, really cool. Here it goes.
7: 2017, I could even speak English. I started my restaurant in 2019 September. Now, I built my brand, Judy's Pancake Mix. It's breakfast bread. It's an American dream come true.
8: I love it.
20: American dream come true. That's awesome.
6: So she's selling the pancake mix that makes the pancake.
20: Now she's got the pancake mix.
21: That's awesome.
20: Isn't that cool?
6: Yeah, it is cool.
20: Here's the problem. Got a problem.
6: No.
20: Well, she showed up at Trump's big fair in D.C.
6: Oh, in Illinois, there was no booth, right? Or no.
20: Whatever. Well, not only that, but you can't do that.
6: Oh, you're kidding me. Are they?
20: So I just happened to see this dude on social media. Lives at TikTok. Had reposted it. What's his name? Kalen Dorr? And I see this.
9: So the left is always virtue signaling about how much they love immigrants. That is until an immigrant does something that they don't like or they don't support. This is Judy Wong right here, a legal immigrant into America. She has a huge following on TikTok and Instagram. She started her own business making pancakes. And she's located in somewhere in Illinois. People from all over the country would go find her pancake shop to go there and visit her because they loved her so much. But then she committed the ultimate sin a person can commit. She set up a booth at the Freedom 250 event in D.C. to advertise her business and sell her pancakes. Because what we have all learned this year is that you cannot celebrate America's 250th birthday because you'll automatically be affiliated as a Trump supporter, even if you're just trying to celebrate America. She even put this long post on Instagram where she said, "Becoming an American citizen is one of the greatest blessings of my life. Every day I get to serve the country that gave me an opportunity to build this dream, and for that I will always be grateful." This is something the left should love, right? Aligning with Trump was real unfortunate. Nah, Judy, sorry, we out. I was so disappointed. I was going to travel from Oregon to eat your pancakes, but now that you attended the Freedom 250 fair, I cannot. The saddest unfollow.
20: Dude, I went to the page.
6: You people suck. Just suck. You do. You're bad people.
20: It's something, man.
6: You weirdos.
20: Yeah, and she made a post saying, you know, first they say I'm Chinese spy. Now they say I'm like MAGA or whatever.
6: Yeah.
20: It's like, I just say, come eat pancakes.
6: Yeah.
20: It's joyful. That's it.
6: Clowns.
20: And so at the end, that dude was saying, hey, support her, follow her on social media. By the way, and look at her videos on Instagram. They are seriously hilarious. Very funny. So, yeah, I think there's a whole lot of people now saying, okay, we're going to go out of our way to support Judy.
6: And so it's people who've never been there, don't know anything about her.
20: Well, I would have.
6: Don't care. Yeah, you would have. Shut up.
20: Just being there tells us what your politics are.
6: I can't. I mean, Illinois didn't even have a freaking booth there or anything.
20: No.
6: Because of the jackass governor decided that was just too Trumpian. He's a joke.
20: Boy, I didn't know you were going to go off on that.
6: Gotta hate that stuff. I just hate it.
20: I know. Yeah. That's why I think it's great. People are out. They're going to support Judy. And check out the social media, and then let us know, because it is
6: go
20: very
6: there
20: funny.
6: Often.
20: Yeah. All right, we got to get to Nimrod's in the news update, and set you up with a Friday 5 next.

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6: 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Grain and soybean futures have been higher throughout the day. Soybeans have now reached double-digit highs, taking back what was gained in the middle of the week. September corn up 7 1/4, 438 3/4. December up 8 3/4, 460 3/4. March up 8 1/2, 475 3/4. August soybeans up 14 3/4, 1192 1/2. November up 10 3/4, 1192 1/4. And January up 10 1/4, 1206. September wheat up 20 3/4, 640 1/2. KC up 24 1/4, 678 1/2. Livestock, August lean hogs up 55, 98.70. Down again for cattle, August live down 2.5 cents, 235.22. August feeders down 1 1/4, 354.90. 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

0: 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Yeah, it's true. 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
0: News update, David Van Camp.
1: Well, it's being reported. I'm seeing video of this. A huge fire at a refinery in Iran after apparently a China-supplied drone malfunctioned and hit a tank refinery during a training run.
2: Oh, boy.
1: I mean, do you believe in coincidences that this thing just happened to malfunction?
0: That is hard to believe.
2: It is.
0: But a lot of stuff that comes from China is pretty junky.
1: That is true. Yeah, it's like on Temu for $12, you know?
0: Yeah, you can't trust that. So I'm not quite sure.
2: Sounds like a bargain.
0: Well, yeah. You know what? I'm going to combine Nimrod's in the News with the Friday Five. All right? Because the Friday Five, you know what we're doing, David.
1: Yes.
0: The greatest

0: bald musicians of all time.
1: Bald?
0: Mm-hmm. Bald.
1: Yeah.
0: You know, and why are we doing that?
1: We could relate.
0: Well, no. I mean, we can, yes.
1: Not David. Not yet.
0: No, he's bald.
2: Well, I shaved my head, yeah.
1: He did shave his head, yeah.
0: But that counts.
1: Yeah.
0: It's, just because it's by choice doesn't mean anything, Scott. Mm-hmm. But no, the Nimrod in the news, because tomorrow is Bald is In Day, and there's a link to it, and you can go to it. And when you go to the link, you know what you see?
2: Hmm.
0: A guy in a T-shirt that is celebrating bald guys. The guy wearing the T-shirt has a full head of hair.
1: Yeah, see,
0: they're just clowning
1: they're
0: people.
1: They're mocking us, yes.
2: Lack of bald representation.
0: I'll tell you, man. I'm like, you got to be kidding me. Why is he wearing that T-shirt? He's got a full thicket. So think about the greatest bald musicians of all time.
1: Bald. Wow.
0: All right. If you want to get in early, the number, 1-888-485-MVCR. Going baldy next.
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10: The judge locks down evidence on Lisa Brady, Fox News, on the fifth and final day of a preliminary hearing for Charlie Kirk's accused assassin. The judge says no exhibits will be shown to the media.
11: Defense attorneys for Tyler Robinson said the pool camera in the courtroom captured an exhibit, airing it for 2 seconds, despite an order that the camera was not to capture that kind of footage. Robinson's attorneys argued that cameras should no longer be allowed to broadcast the hearing anymore. Judge Tony Graff said while airing the exhibit did violate his order, he would not end all broadcasting. However,
12: effective immediately, members of the media shall no longer capture or broadcast any exhibits displayed by the parties during today's proceedings.
11: Prosecutors then asked for the judge to determine the evidence against Tyler Robinson was overwhelming, end the preliminary hearing, and order a trial. But the judge allowed the defense attorneys to continue calling witnesses.
10: Fox's Jessica Rosenthal. The judge does not plan to rule on setting the case to trial until September. President Trump says a ceasefire is over, but there is another attempt at diplomacy with Iran.
13: Qatari negotiators have now flown to Iran in coordination with the U.S. to try and meet with Iranian officials, to try and de-escalate the situation, to try and make the negotiations operations resume. All that being said, yesterday Israel shared intelligence with D.C. showing that Iran had recently developed a new plot to try and assassinate President Trump.
10: Fox's Benjamin Hall, Iran still pushing to control the Strait of Hormuz. A parasitic illness has spread to at least 17 states, prompting warnings from the CDC. It's called cyclospora, a microscopic parasite from produce.
14: Experts urge us to thoroughly wash produce and our hands with soap and water. No deaths have been reported. The CDC also saying the source of the cyclospora infections, which tend to occur in late spring and summer, have not been identified.
10: Fox's Jeff Manasso. Michigan hit hard by the outbreak with more than 1,200 cases compared to just 50 last year. 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
15: WMBD Radio Local News, I'm Stace Keene. Questions continue to surround the former Creve Coeur police officer accused of killing her roommate. Court documents state Caitlin Kirkin told investigators Adolfo Cesares threatened to shoot himself and then the gun fired after they struggled. However, police say Kirkin's story changed several times as she was questioned about his death, including a story claiming that she shot him after she believed he was going to sexually assault her. Police obtained a Snapchat video that was taken just before he was shot, and it shows Kirkin holding a gun to her head and in her mouth. For now, she's being held at the Tazewell Detention Center on murder charges. Her case was continued until next week, giving her time to hire her own attorney. The Illinois Department of Public Health is reporting more than 150 cases of cyclosporias. That's a parasite that's typically found in produce, and it's causing some nasty intestinal issues. OSF Healthcare's Dr. Brian Curtis says it can be difficult to track that parasite because it takes about a week to incubate in the body. He says one of the best ways to prevent the spread is to thoroughly clean and cook fruits and vegetables before you eat them. The president of Peoria's Park District is seeking a third term. Robert Johnson Sr. tells 25 News that his goal is to continue making the Park District one of the best in the country. If reelected, he says his goal is to expand services and facilities. He's currently running unopposed. And the city of Peoria is being recognized for excellence in budgeting. The Government Finance Owners Association has presented the city with its Distinguished Budget Presentation Award, honoring the city for meeting the highest national standards in government budgeting. More news in 30 minutes or as it breaks, and always at WMBDRadio.com.
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17: 25 News First Alert forecast features plenty of dry time and seasonably warm temperatures for our Friday afternoon. Temperatures will end up in the mid to the upper 80s as a stationary front sinks its way southward. That stationary front will drive the chance for some scattered showers and thunderstorms, namely from the late afternoon into our evening's forecast. While severe weather is not expected, we can't rule out some locally heavy downpours before dry weather settles back on in time for the weekend proper. I'm 25 News First Alert meteorologist Valent Salivari for WMBD Radio.
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0: 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Jamie Markley, David Van Camp, Scott Robbins. It's Friday. You know what that means? Our countdown, the Friday Five. 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
0: Friday Five, third countdown we do every Friday. We have to see tomorrow, Bald is in day.
1: Yeah.
0: It's in, Scott.
1: About time.
0: You've been waiting for a while.
1: Yeah, patiently.
0: There's three of us, I would say, qualify.
26: I like bald guys.
0: You don't believe it when a woman says that?
1: No. I think they like bald guys like The Rock.
0: Vin Diesel.
1: Vin Diesel's good, but yeah, your typical bald guy, no.
0: Well, we'll see if anyone has a difference of opinion with you on this.
1: And they'll say,
0: today.
1: You could grow it back. There's things you can do.
0: 1-888-485-MVCR. Who are the greatest bald musicians of all time?
1: Yes.
0: As we were working this out yesterday, David suggested, I thought it was a good one, that if they were bald at the height of their powers, they get more points.
1: Yeah. They should. The poor sons of guns are bald.
0: Some people like to be bald.
1: I know.
0: And have been very successful. It doesn't matter. Man, oh, man. You're just down on the baldness. You loved your hair when you had it.
1: I loved my hair when I had it. So did you.
0: I did.
1: You loved your hair.
0: I did. Yeah. It's gone. Now what are you going to do?
1: There's nothing I can do.
0: That's it. But you don't have to be bitter about it.
1: I mean, all these people out there trying to swindle the bald. I never bought into it.
0: Okay. 1-888-485-MVCR. Encourage Scott with his sexiness today. He needs it. Who's up first, David?
2: Let's talk to John, calling in from the Lone Star State. Hey, John in Texas, what's up?
27: Hey, guys, I'm out here on my tractor in the Texas Panhandle, and I am a proud American man who is bald and was able to capture the hottest wife in the world.
1: There you are, man. Good job, buddy.
2: That's
1: good
2: the spirit.
1: Job. That's awesome.
0: Love it, John.
27: Thank you, sir. I wanted to go with the master, Phil Collins, the Genesis.
1: Oh, yeah.
0: Well, I'll tell you what, John, you're going to have a great weekend.
6: Number
0: dude.
6: One.
0: David, it seemed you weren't proud to make Phil Collins number one.
2: Well, listen, I'm not the biggest Phil Collins fan.
0: Mm-hmm.
2: I don't really like any of his music. I've warmed up to him a little bit. Especially after, and I think you're the one who told me about it, how he got screwed over during the Live Aid thing with Zeppelin.
0: Yeah.
1: Oh, yeah.
2: And he never really went scorched earth on that. And I was like, you know what? All right. He could have.
0: He could have.
2: And he didn't.
0: Yeah.
2: They hosed him. So I, you know, anyway, I, but you can't argue how big he is and Test of Time, my goodness, that's a 10 and a 10 right there.
0: Dude, we were going through all the songs yesterday. It's one after another. We didn't even get into the Genesis stuff.
2: Yeah.
0: No. That was just like his solo. Yeah, I know you like that. Now, I could go a lifetime without hearing this again. But props to the guy.
1: Good song.
0: Oh, every song I played. One More Night. What's got to say? Great song.
2: Yeah.
0: Another great song.
1: I played all that stuff, and I, you know, quite frankly, I like most of it.
0: Yeah. Yeah, I know. I know.
1: And the Genesis stuff.
0: But it was undeniable. I think we all had him at number one.
1: Yeah, should have been number one, and he was number one. Yeah.
0: All right, there you go. All right, David, who's next?
2: Let's talk to Don in Arizona. Hey, Don.
28: Hey, how you doing? Skitter Dumpster Don. What is wrong with you fellas? Man, you didn't have Mick Fleetwood on the list.
0: Oh, man. Forgot about Mick. That's right, he was. Yeah. He had the side hair.
1: He had the skullet.
0: Yeah. But bald on top.
1: Yeah, yes.
0: Maybe the skullet threw us a little bit.
1: Yeah,
0: a little bit.
1: Skullet... He had hair.
0: Yeah. Does that count, David, if you have the skullet?
28: Phil Collins.
1: Yeah,
28: at one time. Phil Collins had about four hairs.
1: Yeah.
2: Well, I don't know. The skullet is a declaration of choice, though, right? Like, if you have it long, actually.
0: Yeah.
2: I don't know. That's man, that's a gray area. I'm going to have to really think about that.
0: I've threatened the skullet for a while. I've just never followed through.
28: One thing I wanted to say, any woman that says she likes bald men probably says she doesn't like big dongs either.
0: I don't know if you can say that, but you just did. So there you go.
28: Well, you know, if they can be in sports, you know,
0: anyway, this is true.
28: You know, yeah, I'm just stretching the boundaries here, boys. But yeah, I was going to say Billy Corgan of Smashing Pumpkins.
0: There you go. Yes, well done. Good job. Thanks, Don.
3: Oh, man.
0: Woo! The hot takes are coming today.
3: Oh, man.
4: I did not see that coming, man.
2: I did not. I thought he was going to say something like, doesn't want a diamond ring or something like that. Yeah. Boy, he just cut to the heart of the matter, didn't he?
1: I was very sitting much so. Fastball, and I got a yacker at 12-6 on that one, man.
0: Ooh. 12-6 Just move on, please. Yeah. All right, David, who's next?
2: Unrelated to the previous call, Woody in Vancouver.
1: Oh, my gosh.
5: Hey, hey guys. How do you follow that?
1: You don't.
5: Okay.
1: We can wrap it up right here.
5: So, Scott, you undersold your comment about Jasmine Crockett earlier today. Sell it, man. Sell it. 1-877 cash for blast. 1-877
1: Yeah, yeah. That kind of went under the radar, didn't it? Yeah. Yeah.
5: Not my radar.
1: Yeah, okay. It's good.
0: Classic.
1: Thank you.
5: My guess should be Woody because I qualify for this category, but Judas Priest, Rob Halford.
0: Oh, yeah, dude.
7: Number three.
0: That's deep cut right there. I asked Scott, not the biggest Judas Priest fan, if he had any Priest in his playlist.
1: Yeah.
0: And you said you did have one song.
1: I got two. Remember.
0: Is that right? Okay. Yeah. Oh, yeah, that.
1: I like this song a lot.
0: Hey, you there. Well, if we had time, I would do some live Priest with just his raps in between the songs because it's freaking outstanding. Great. Yeah. Did you ever see Judas Priest live in concert?
1: Never did.
0: Oh, that's too bad. Yeah, a lot of fun.
1: I like the line, though. Out there is a fortune waiting to be had. If you think I'll let it go, you're mad!
0: You just ruined it.
1: I love that line, though. It's a great line.
0: All right, David, who's next?
2: Let's talk to John in Deep Blue, Connecticut. Hey, John.
20: Good afternoon, gentlemen, and happy Baldness Day Eve.
0: Yeah. Yes, appreciate it, John.
20: I'm sure Elton John is relieved to know that he is not, in fact, bald, at least according to your research.
1: That's true. Well, he's not. He's got the rug, you know.
0: Because he never went out there bald.
1: He never,
0: really.
1: Well, not all. He had a little bit of hair left, yeah. But then he got the weeds.
20: Oh, that's
1: and the
20: criteria.
1: Rugs and all
20: okay.
1: That stuff.
20: Well, that doesn't explain Isaac Hayes, though, and he is the man who would risk his life for his brother, man.
1: Yes, he would.
20: Right on.
1: Damn.
20: Anyway, back to the countdown. I never thought of this gentleman as a musician first. I always thought of him as the man who, in his prime, nailed Heidi Klum in her prime.
0: That was right, what, mid-90s in there? Yeah. John always has a great
1: thing. Crazy was a big hit.
0: What was a big hit?
1: Crazy.
0: From him?
1: Yeah.
0: How does that go?
1: Never gonna do nothing unless you are all crazy. You'd know it if you heard it.
0: Do you know it, David?
2: Nope.
1: Crazy from Seal? That was a pretty big hit. Yeah.
2: I do know his cover of Fly Like an Eagle.
1: Yes, he did that too.
0: Oh, yeah. Wasn't that on the Jordan soundtrack for the Bugs Bunny movie?
1: Could be.
0: Was that? Oh, what's the name of that movie?
1: You know, Crazy.
2: Space Jam.
1: Heard it.
0: Yes.
1: He's nuts now.
0: Was that on the soundtrack?
2: It may have been. I'm not sure.
1: Maybe.
0: I will have to check that.
1: I'm sure you're right.
0: All right. Who's next, David?
2: Let's talk to, our buddy Scoot. Calling in. Hey, Scoot.
21: Hey, guys. How's it going today?
0: Going great, Scoot. You've been thinking about some bald rock stars?
21: Oh, boy, have I. Well, you know, actually, today I'm going to reach back into my country roots
7: and throw out Kenny Chesney.
1: Yeah, Kenny Chesney.
0: Oh, yeah.
8: Get the Wales game day jerseys down the hall. Kings of the school, man, where the boys are fall.
0: Yeah. I don't know that much Kenny Chesney.
1: He signed my baseball.
0: What?
1: I got him on the base. He signed a baseball for me. Kenny Chesney did.
0: This is just random stuff, man. Yeah. Wow.
1: Just reminded
0: Where did me you meet Kenny Chesney?
1: I didn't, but somebody I know did, and they got the ball signed for me.
0: Oh, so you knew they were going to meet Kenny Chesney, and you asked.
1: With you, and they said, sure.
0: Got it.
1: And I got it signed.
0: I remember you asked someone else to do that for you one time, and they said, no,
1: yeah,
0: I'm not
1: ben
0: doing
1: Camp
0: that.
1: Didn't do it. No, he wouldn't do it.
0: He's got too much pride. Wasn't that for a NASCAR driver?
1: Yeah.
2: Ryan Newman.
1: I don't even remember which one. Which one?
2: Ryan Newman.
1: Ryan Newman, yeah.
0: Yeah. It is this thing. You just love the baseball signed. Yeah. Not even if you're there. It's just as a collector thing?
1: Yeah, it's a conversation piece. Yeah.
0: Okay.
1: Ryan Newman in a baseball, that would be like Willie Mays signing a tire. You know.
0: All right.
2: Okay.
0: We're doing the greatest bald rock stars of all time for the Friday Five, and we're still looking for number two and number four. And we've got some great honorable mentions to get to as well.
9: Have you seen my baseball?
0: I have not, but I'm sure we'll talk about some other people that have signed balls for Scott. The number, 1-888-485-MVCR, and we'll wrap up.

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18: The Markley Van Camp and Robbins Show. Jamie Markley, David Van Camp, Scott Robbins. Got the Robbins trifecta coming up. News updates. But first, we got to wrap up Friday 5, celebrating bald musicians today. It's bald as in day tomorrow.
22: Yep.
18: It's in like an official holiday or something. Number one, Phil Collins. Yeah. All three of us had him at number one. That's a big hit from 86. Scott played top 40 radio for sure.
22: Oh, yeah.
18: And then you had Rob Halford, Judas Priest at number three. Billy Corgan, Smashing Pumpkins at five. We're looking for two and four. Had some great honorable mentions, too. I'm back to it, David. Who's next?
22: All right, let's get to it. Let's talk to Don in Oregon. Hey, Don.
23: How are you guys doing?
18: Doing great, Don. How are you?
23: Awesome, as always. I'm sure Snarky Scott will remember Telly Savalas saying that bald is beautiful. My lovely wife heard that, and she goes, yeah, but shaved is sexy. So I wear that proudly.
24: See, shaved is sexy. There you go.
23: I shaved my head 20 years ago, and I'll never go back. Sorry, didn't mean to.
24: I don't get you guys that could grow hair and then you shave it. But that's okay.
23: Because it was falling out. Going away, so I said, if you're going away, I'm taking you out.
24: Yeah. Okay. Mm-hmm. There you go.
18: Don.
23: David Draymond from Disturbed.
18: Oh, yeah, dude. Yeah. He took it out pretty early in the career. Did fine. You know what we have to do? Because that's the big hook of the song. But we got to play Scott's favorite part of the song.
24: Oh, yeah, I do like that part. I like that part. He does it again, right? Oh, yeah.
18: Bring it in for him one more time.
24: All right. Awesome.
18: Oh, yeah. There you go.
25: I love that song. I really do.
24: See, I do, too, and I like that part.
18: Yeah, there you go. All right. Who's next, David?
22: Let's talk to Chris in Washington. Hey, Chris.
26: Hey, guys. How's it going?
18: Good, Chris. How are you?
26: It's been a while since I've been on, and I got to say, as a fellow bald person myself, any bad day with a bald head is better than with a man bun.
22: That's true.
24: Oh, bro. There is no doubt about that.
18: Preach.
24: Yeah.
18: Yep.
24: I agree.
26: Well, my pick today is Chris Daughtry.
24: Oh, Daughtry.
18: Yeah. Big. Big hit. Had like four different people tell me. Great in concert. Never saw him.
24: Nope.
18: But I heard it was really, really good.
24: Yep.
18: I know we got to keep it moving. Who's next, David?
22: We got Mark calling in from Portland. Hey, Mark.
27: Hey, guys. Happy Friday.
18: Happy Friday, Mark. Hey, thanks for checking in.
27: Hey, while I was holding, I was kind of pondering, is Sinead O'Connor bald? Anyway.
24: Yes.
18: Yes. Honorable mention. There you go.
27: But my official guess with Apollo to David is Billy Joel.
18: Uh-huh. Yeah, good call.
24: Yeah.
18: I mean, he got dinged for me because at the height of his powers, he wasn't bald.
24: Yeah, he had full head of hair.
18: Yeah.
24: For a while.
18: Mm-hmm.
24: Christy Brinkley made him go bald.
18: He was receding at that time. It didn't matter.
24: And that just pushed him over the edge.
18: I mean, you would have to say when they got married, she was known as like the most attractive woman in America.
24: Easy.
18: Right?
24: Yeah.
18: Yeah. Yeah.
24: Musicians, man.
18: Yeah, sometimes it's inexplicable.
24: Yep.
18: I think. All right, David, who's next?
22: I'm just glad he did not corrupt her beautiful soul.
18: It took a while for her to get back on track, but yeah.
24: Yeah, 10 minutes.
18: Exactly.
24: She's back out there.
18: Yeah.
24: Are you kidding me?
18: Okay. Here's something else that we did not have a chance to get to yet. And somebody else that you would say was not bald at the height of their powers. Okay? At number four, because some of these are hard to guess.
0: Number four. Whenever I see your
18: smiling face, but you had him high on the list,
24: yeah.
18: Scott.
24: Because I love
18: you. Even though he wasn't, yes,
1: balled at the height of his powers.
2: Yeah, probably not.
3: When you give me that,
2: he's had a couple of height of powers times.
1: Did he have any hits when he was actually bald?
2: This was close.
3: Isn't it amazing?
2: Still had hair, but it was thinning.
1: No.
2: It wasn't long like it was during the Fire and Rain days. Or
1: I know, but I think my brother had that record. Oh. He still had a full head of hair. But anyway, the other one that you kind of forget who's bald, and it depends on when you say hi to the powers.
4: Number two.
1: Darius Rucker.
2: Oh, yeah.
1: You don't know his country stuff like you know the Hootie and the Blowfish stuff.
2: Yeah, but when he was with Hootie, he always wore the ball cap.
1: But he was bald underneath there?
2: I don't
1: just
2: know.
1: Receded
2: I never,
1: out?
2: Never saw him. Yeah.
1: But yeah.
2: I saw him. I saw the band when they were tied to their
1: ball. Oh, yeah. So there's your five. This is the Markley, Van Camp, and Robin Show.
2: Yeah, I don't know what was under the ball cap. Nothing, I don't think.
1: Yeah. I mean, a bunch of honorable mentions, too. We just didn't have a chance to get to yet. You know. David bringing in Fred Durst, well, yeah. Limp Bizkit.
2: Oh, yeah.
5: He should have been invited to play at America's Keep Rolling.
1: As goofy as it sounds, it seems like any time we have that song, either off air or on air, it's in my head the rest of the day.
5: It's rookie, dude. I mean, it's a fun song. It's stupid, like that whole band, but it's fun.
1: There's some other honorable mentions. Hopefully we'll have time to get to coming up. News update and the Scott Robbins trifecta in just a few.
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8: News, I'm John Saucier, the man accused of killing Turning Point USA co-founder Charlie Kirk, appearing in court for another day of a preliminary hearing. Prosecutors showed a police interview with his roommate who tells authorities he confessed to the shooting. Donald Trump Jr. on Fox says after this hearing, all conspiracy theories about Kirk's death should be put to rest.
28: In court, we saw the facts laid out very eloquently. It took a long period of time to get it out there, but once you see it, you put the picture together. Let's just say this is, to me, again, way beyond a reasonable doubt.
8: The alleged shooter faces the death penalty if convicted. New York City Mayor Zoran Mamdani says that they'll become the first city in the country to ban so-called deceptive fees.
29: It is estimated that the average family of four loses more than $3,200 per year on junk fees and hidden costs.
8: Many in the business community have argued his administration's policies will make it more expensive to operate in New York City. 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
30: WMBD Radio Local News, I'm Stace Keen. A Peoria-based doctor is giving tips on how to avoid getting a nasty parasite that's messing up intestines across the country. OSF Healthcare's Dr. Brian Curtis says one of the best ways to prevent the spread of cyclosporiasis is to thoroughly clean and cook produce before you eat it.
31: You may want to consider using frozen raspberries rather than fresh ones, bagged kind of lettuce type stuff. You could avoid that as it's harder to wash that and you can have the entire bag be infected.
30: Curtis says good hand washing will also help prevent the parasite spread. The stories keep changing as former Creve Corps police officer Caitlin Gerken faces murder charges accused of killing her roommate. Court documents show Gerken relayed several different versions of the death of Adolfo Cesarez, one claiming that he was shot during a struggle and another that she shot him when she feared he was going to sexually assault her. Gerken is being held at the Tazewell Detention Center. Her case continued until next week. There's a grand opening this weekend for the new Museum of Route 66 in Lincoln. The city director of tourism, Todd McCoy, says they're revealing a new landmark celebrating Abraham Lincoln's heritage and the community's Route 66 roots.
4: So outside is this giant penny. It's the world's largest penny, 12 foot in diameter. It'll stand about, I think, 16 feet tall. It's going on the side of our building. We'll have a nice backdrop for a photo op.
30: The museum is expected to be a new stop for families and travelers who want to learn more about the Mother Road. Tomorrow's grand opening starts at 11. 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
10: The 25 News First Alert forecast features plenty of dry time and seasonably warm temperatures for our Friday afternoon. Temperatures will end up in the mid to the upper 80s as a stationary front sinks its way southward. That stationary front will drive the chance for some scattered showers and thunderstorms, namely from the late afternoon into our evening's forecast. While severe weather is not expected, we can't rule out some locally heavy downpours before dry weather settles back on in time for the weekend proper. I'm 25 News First Alert meteorologist Valent Solivari for WMBD Radio.
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1: The Markley Van Camp and Robin Show. I'm Jamie Markley, the Gen Xer. The Millennial, David Van Camp. The Sexy Boomer, Scott Robbins. Andy Scott Robbins trifecta. His top three stories coming up in just a few. News update, David Van Camp.
22: You want to hear from the cows on the View by any chance?
24: Of course.
1: Scott always does.
24: I do, yeah.
22: Okay. Let's see. Anna Navarro calling Marco Rubio, the Secretary of State, a race traitor. We can play that one out there.
24: Okay.
15: Right. We're not running against Donald Trump in the next election, and I think the most likely Republican candidate is Marco Rubio, a Cuban-American. So keep that in mind, too.
16: Oh, yeah. He's forgotten he's or Latino. Not saying a damn thing while people getting deported.
22: He's forgotten he's Latino. So if you're Latino, you're automatically supposed to be pro-illegal immigration.
1: And anti-law.
22: Yeah.
1: Apparently.
22: Talk to the sell that line to a whole lot of people in South Texas who flipped for Republicans in, I think, unprecedented numbers.
1: Yeah.
24: Wouldn't that be described as racist, though?
22: Well, yeah.
24: I mean, if you think a guy just because he's Cuban has to think a certain way.
22: Yeah.
1: Yes.
24: Yeah. I mean,
1: they're guilty of that all the time.
24: Man.
1: Yeah. She got called out on CNN last night, too.
22: Oh, yeah.
1: Because she started reading off the names of people that have been, quote, killed by ICE. Mm-hmm. Well,
24: what?
1: Yeah, if you're ramming a car, using it as a weapon, you may get shot.
22: There is a chance, yes.
1: There are all these cases. So this other woman's like, are you going to read all the names of the people that have been killed by illegals?
24: Yeah.
1: Are you going to do that?
24: No.
1: Do you even know their names? And then there's just, you know, yelling back and forth and all that sort of thing. So, yeah, guess I'm not surprised by that. Did you hear about the woke Buc-ee's that went in L.A.?
22: No.
1: I knew that would get your attention.
24: Woke Buc-ee's?
1: Yes. They're saying now in Beverly Hills, there is the first luxury gas station created by Alex Cantor, fourth generation owner of Cantor's Deli in L.A. So they're going to have fresh pastries from local bakeries, premium soft serve ice cream, specialty coffee, and a convenience store. And the station will also include EV charging and what Alice calls a more curated shopping experience. Some people have already nicknamed it Woke Buc-ee's. Which I thought was pretty funny.
22: I guess there's a market for it, I suppose. Yeah. You know what? And if there is, you know, good on them. You know, I think rednecks don't get to have all the fun, you know.
1: Yeah.
22: We have most of it, but, you know.
1: But you can have some, too. Yeah. We're welcome to everybody.
22: Yes.
0: Called Wokies.
1: Yes. And then there was another report about the Southern Poverty Law Center.
0: Oh, boy.
1: How their embedded influence training teachers nationwide has been uncovered.
22: Oh, yeah.
1: That basically, hey, if you're going to be, you know, kindergarten through senior teacher, you got to undergo certain training.
22: Yeah.
1: And they just weasel their way into these places and then just make it so.
22: Oh, for sure.
1: Until somebody puts a stop to it.
22: They're not actually about any sort of civil rights stuff. It's full on left-wing propaganda.
1: Oh, yes.
22: That's what they do.
1: Teacher preparation programs that include equity, access, and anti-bias education. Teaching for social justice. Critical consciousness. And socially just teachers.
22: Can teachers just teach kids how to read?
1: Apparently not when you look at reading scores across the country.
22: Just can we focus on that?
1: No, and math is completely out of the question. Can't have that either. All right, so before your big trifecta, Scott, couple of honorable mentions from our Friday Five, which is the greatest bald musicians of all time, since tomorrow is a bald holiday. Someone brought up Michael Stipe from R.E.M. R.E.M. huge. Test of Time. Yeah. Depends on who you talk to. Not bald at the height of the powers, but not soon after.
0: Yeah.
1: I mean, still during their run.
0: Yeah.
1: It's when he kind of gave up. Just shaved it. Oh, somebody else that you put in there that I never thought was bald during their big run. You had Peter Gabriel.
0: Yeah.
1: He's bald now.
0: Yeah. Been bald for a while.
1: But his big record, he still had a full head of hair. So?
0: Yeah, maybe. I'm not sure. I'm trying to remember now. I saw him on that tour.
1: Well, you remember the video.
0: Yeah, kind of. Was he? Yeah, I guess he was.
1: He still had a full head of hair.
0: Yeah.
1: Yeah. Okay. Oh, yeah, there was Tom Morello. Oh, that's the unedited version. Just kidding. He got nervous.
0: That kind of day, yeah.
1: Yeah. You know, if there's ever going to be some sort of documentary on a band in modern day, we have to know what Tom Morello thinks. We have to. He's interviewed every single time.
22: Remember?
0: We know it.
22: Remember when somebody just sort of randomly commented about Meg White from the White Stripes about how she wasn't a very good drummer. And that's true. From a technical standpoint, she's not a good drummer.
1: Okay.
22: She was the right drummer for the band to yes. capture their sound, for sure. There's no question about that. Well, Tom Morello weighed in and said, what, the greatest rock drummer of the 21st century?
1: Come on, dude.
22: Dude, you don't have to go that far.
1: It's just so typical, though, isn't it?
22: Yeah.
1: Just feels that way. Who are the other ones real quick before we start the trifecta? Oh, there was Jeff Tate from Queensryche. Again, not bald during the height.
0: Yeah, he's bald now.
1: Oh, he's been bald for years now. Yeah, yeah. Yeah. I'm smiling next to you. You played that at Top 40.
0: Oh, yeah.
1: That was a big record.
0: Yep.
1: Sounded like nothing else they did.
0: Sounded like a Pink Floyd yeah. song to me.
1: Yeah, it was. I mean, if you want to hear the 4-octave range, I mean, there you go. I know you love that stuff. He's a great singer, man.
0: He is a great singer. Okay. Not my thing, but that's okay.
1: Oh, yeah. And then the other one with Fred Durst, Limp Bizkit. Just to bring in real quick, when the mashup on Mashup Monday, when it was Limp Bizkit and Seinfeld, it's one of the all-time classics. I know it's Friday. We never do Mashup Monday yeah. stuff, but just, oh, you don't remember it?
0: No.

0: That should be your intro for your trifecta every day.
1: Every day.
0: Because you love Seinfeld.
1: Every day I do.
0: All right, you ready?
1: Yes.
0: Here we go.
2: Are you ready?
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0: Every day about this time, Scott Robbins' top three stories helped by, well, you know, his hero.
5: Hi, it's me, Casey.
1: Hey, Casey, big weekend plan?
5: Yes.
1: What do you want to do something? I don't know.
5: No. Nope.
1: I'm open. What?
0: He's busy all weekend. You got plans
1: all
0: like
1: weekend.
0: Barbecues.
1: All weekend, he's busy.
0: Barbecue Sunday. I think some wedding to go to.
1: He's at 10 minutes. Okay, fine.
5: I'm ready.
1: Fine. I'm done asking. All right.
5: Give it up.
1: I did.
5: Three.
1: Fight down.
6: He's going to show me how to make falafel, actually. I'm really excited.
1: Is that what it is?
0: It's part of it.
6: Yeah.
1: You and David with falafels.
6: Yes. All right. Number.
5: No matter what, he's always there for me.
1: Oh, yeah.
5: And I for him.
1: You say that all the time about David. I've been there forever for you.
5: Every time I felt like giving up, he was always there encouraging me to go on.
1: Yeah. Fine. You're the guru.
0: Was Scott there for you when you needed him?
5: No way.
0: Wow. Steep
1: so
0: running
1: unfair.
0: Man.
1: That's so unfair.
0: Would he call you, like, just to check in?
5: Nope.
1: I did so. I did so call you.
6: No, a text doesn't count.
1: Well, it does. He never texts back. I don't know if
5: three.
1: He doesn't even have a phone with text.
0: He said he's on his schedule.
5: Three.
6: Number three.
1: He's got places to be.
6: Oh, yeah, he's got to go to the Mediterranean March to pick up the ingredients.
1: Right.
6: Falafel,
1: you
6: know.
1: There you go.
6: Number three, a bizarre video of a performance at a funeral in Amsterdam.
1: Yeah, this is very bizarre. It was a pole dancer performing a routine during the funeral of a husband and wife, owners of a little club called the Red Light Club. Yeah. The blonde-haired dancer performed spins and inversions to the theatrical anthem, "The Show Must Go On" from Queen. She was doing this above the coffins. Now, some of the people were flabbergasted that were seeing it.
0: Whoa.
1: Others said, well, we kind of knew it was going to be interesting. Now, what they did was they went to the funeral director. The guy had died, like, years ago. They didn't have a proper funeral for him. So he wanted to wait till the wife died and they could do it together.
0: Oh.
1: That was his wish. So the wife died and they decided, okay, let's go ahead and get it done now. So anyway, that's what they did, and she had gone to the funeral director ahead of time and said, hey, look, we want, and he said, well, let me know something about his life, something about your lives together. And she said, well, it involved the nightclub, and I think he would dig it if there was actually a stripper that was performing at the funeral.
5: Bad girls.
1: Yes, exactly. So that's exactly what happened. Show must go on, one person quipped in the audience, referring to the song she was dancing to. She said, if you can't have a funeral like this for me, you don't have one at all, another one said. My friends, if you're reading this, this is my last wish, he went on to say. And that was the end of that. That was his last wish, and that's what he wanted everybody to have a good time, and they did.
5: The countdown doesn't stop till we reach the top.
0: The Scott Robbins trifecta, top three of the day,
1: you
0: up to number
1: two.
0: Yeah,
1: I don't know.
6: Number two, a Long Island nurse who made $1.5 million selling fake vaccine cards during
1: this
6: COVID.
1: This is crazy, yeah.
6: Has been sentenced.
1: Former Long Island nurse, yeah, $101.5 million. She was selling the fake cards because you didn't have to have them to get into places or do things, right?
0: Yes.
1: During the big pandemic, her name is Julie DeVuno. 53, pleaded guilty to forgery and money laundering. She pleaded now in 2023. It's taken this long for this whole thing to get done.
6: Okay.
1: It was a large-scale scheme, they said. She hawked the phony cards to parents of 162 school-age kids between November of 2019 and January of 2022.
5: Mercy, mercy, mercy.
1: Yeah. Vaccines are the best protection against serious preventable diseases, said the New York State Department of Health. Zero tolerance for those that misrepresent or falsify vaccination records, as these acts put lives in jeopardy. So she got nailed. She's going to be fined $500,000 and 78 hours of community work.
0: Whoa.
1: That's her sentence for doing this.
5: And the countdown continues.
1: Well, you had to get them. I mean, if you didn't want the shot and you still wanted to go places and do things, well, you had to get them.
5: And the countdown continues.
0: Yeah. Scott Robbins trifecta, top three of the day.
5: And finally, one.
6: If it's a stupid policy, does it count as fraud? I'm just saying.
1: See, I wondered the same thing, right? Yeah.
6: All right.
1: I
6: mean, number
5: yes.
6: Okay, number thanks, one. Well, Lorena Bobbitt showed up.
1: Yeah, she did. I know. I haven't heard from her in a long, long time. Now, if you remember Lorena Bobbitt, don't you?
0: Oh, yeah.
1: She was the one that cut her husband's penis off.
4: Well, he kind of had it coming.
1: Well, I don't know about that, but he got it done. He apparently was having an affair.
4: He raped her and
1: she found out about it or something. And anyway, he was not a good guy. John Bobbitt was his name.
4: Yeah.
1: They reattached him. By the way, apparently everything functioned properly after
6: that. Yeah, he did like a skin flick or something.
1: Yeah, he did some porn. Yeah. She has apparently had a lover, a secret lover. It's been revealed for the last 33 years. She said they've been very happy together. And the guy who lives, he lived on my block when I was married to John. And we just kind of reignited the relationship, and I've kept it undercover all these years. Now, the guy in the picture looked really haggard because, quite frankly, he hasn't slept in 33 years. I can't say I blame him.
4: You made that part up.
1: I did make that part up.
7: And there you have it.
1: Sleep with one eye open.
4: That's the Scott Robbins trifecta top three of the day. It's always interesting, Scotty.
1: Oh, it always is, isn't it?
4: Casey, appreciate it. Have a good weekend.
1: Yeah, see ya.
8: It's really been an honor for me.
1: You and David have fun, all right?
8: Yes.
4: All right. Nimrod's the news and a news update still to come.

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0: The Markley, Van Camp, and Robin Show. 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But as you know, a lot of people would love to lose the weight, but they don't want to give themselves a shot every week or have someone else do it. They just don't like the needles. And then, well, some people have read about some pretty intense side effects or heard from people that have used the shots. And they certainly don't want that. They want to sort of change their lifestyle. 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
1: Well, there was the shooting of the illegal alien in Houston earlier this week, and they're demanding answers, and it's ICE is murdering people, blah, blah, all that stuff, right?
0: Mm-hmm.
1: There's a press conference with Texas lawmakers. Representative Sylvia Garcia said, quote, "Even a kid would tell you, you shoot the tires, you don't shoot the driver." Nobody believes that.
0: What?
1: In a boxed-in situation, somebody's driving at you. No, you don't shoot the tires. What are you talking about?
0: Someone that's just watched what movies or TV shows they shoot tires and thinks that's standard operating procedure?
1: If you shoot the gas tank, the car will explode immediately.
0: Okay. We got to get to Nimrods, or did we already start?
3: When the going gets tough.
4: Damn it, this is too hard.
3: The dumb get dumber.
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4: I love the poorly educated.
0: All right. Nimrod's the news. We go to Canada, where police have charged this guy with impaired driving after some reckless behavior behind the wheel. This guy pulls over a curb onto somebody's yard, gets out of the vehicle, drink still in hand.
2: Okay.
0: Still has drink in hand when the cops get there. You've been drinking just a little.
2: Idiot.

0: They see all the empties. There's a picture in the story. You got, let's see, three Mike's Hard Lemonade, Twisted Tea, couple of Bud Lights. Looks like an empty bottle of vodka.
1: Oh, good.
0: And he had been arrested for that before. And that's Nimrod's in the news.

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8: The evidence is overwhelming on Lisa Brady, Fox News. That's what the lead prosecutor told the judge in Utah on day five of a hearing on probable cause to send Charlie Kirk's accused killer, Tyler Robinson, to trial. County prosecutor Chad Grunander calls the evidence devastating.
9: And the question needs to be asked, the purpose of continuing with testimony, if it's long and drawn out. Of course, the defense has the right to call witnesses, but it needs to be within the context of this preliminary hearing.
8: Urging the judge to end the hearing and send the case to trial, but the judge allowed the defense to call final witnesses after putting new restrictions on cameras in the courtroom.
10: Yesterday, the courtroom camera briefly aired Tyler Robinson's alleged confession note, an exhibit that wasn't supposed to be made public. And as a result, the judge ruled that today the camera could not show any more exhibits, only the testimony.
8: Fox's Claudia Cowan at the courthouse in Provo, where that hearing did wrap up a short time ago, but a ruling on probable cause not expected until September. Mediators from Qatar back in Iran for another attempt at diplomacy, despite word that Iran still wants to kill President Trump.
11: The Wall Street Journal is reporting that Israeli intelligence recently shared with U.S. intelligence an assassination plot involving Trump, but the president told the New York Post today Israel did not alert to a new threat.
8: Fox's David Spunt in Washington. A mid-air crisis under investigation in Greece after a Ryanair passenger was partially sucked out of a plane window. The airline says the window dislodged in flight. Media reports in Greece say a piece of engine broke off and smashed the window, causing the cabin to decompress, but the airline has not confirmed that. The flight was en route from the second largest city in Greece to Germany, but returned shortly after takeoff. Ryanair says the plane was able to land normally, with one passenger receiving medical assistance. 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
12: WMBD Radio Local News, I'm Stace Keen. Questions continue to surround the former Creve Corps police officer accused of killing her roommate. Court documents state Caitlin Gerken told investigators that Adolfo Cesares threatened to shoot himself and the gun fired during the struggle. However, police say Gerken's story changed several times as she was questioned about his death, including a story claiming that she shot him after she believed that he was going to sexually assault her. Police obtained a Snapchat video that was taken before Cesares was shot, and it shows Gerken holding a gun to her head and in her mouth. For now, she's being held at the Tazewell Detention Center on murder charges. Her case continued until next week. Aaron Comp tells WMBD's The Greg and Dan Show that thieves hit the grounds at Springdale Cemetery on Tuesday night, stealing multiple copper and brass fixtures.
13: The downspouts on our Springdale mausoleum had been taken from from the building, as well as several brass fixtures on the exterior walls. Those were ventilation screens from the historic building. They've just been ripped right off.
12: Springdale staff managed to recover some of the brass vases, but they don't know who they belong to. So if your family's vase is missing, you're asked to call the cemetery office. The area police are investigating. And wash your hands in produce and make sure that you cook that produce thoroughly before you eat it. That's the advice of OSF Healthcare's Dr. Brian Curtis. A nasty intestinal bug is currently wreaking havoc on the intestines of people across the country. So far, nearly 150 cases in our state. More news in 30 minutes or as it breaks, and always at WMBDRadio.com.
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15: 25 News First Alert forecast features plenty of dry time and seasonably warm temperatures for our Friday afternoon. Temperatures will end up in the mid to the upper 80s as a stationary front sinks its way southward. That stationary front will drive the chance for some scattered showers and thunderstorms, namely from the late afternoon into our evening's forecast. While severe weather is not expected, we can't rule out some locally heavy downpours before dry weather settles back on in time for the weekend proper. I'm 25 News First Alert meteorologist Valent Solivari for WMBD Radio.
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25: Yep.
24: Oh, ready to have fun today.
25: I can't believe it's Friday, but I'm glad it's Friday.
24: Oh, yeah.
25: Mm-hmm.
24: Here we go.
25: Yep.
24: All right, let's start here. Marco Rubio speaking, David.
26: Yes, well, Secretary of State Marco Rubio announced that a child sex offender shielded by Tim Walz has been deported after all.
24: Shielded by Tim Walz.
26: This kind of came out of nowhere this morning, but I'm glad it happened.
24: Oh, yeah, here he is.
27: Just weeks ago, a convicted sex offender and a foreign national was shielded from deportation by the governor of Minnesota. Laotian national Tu Li Vang was convicted of repeatedly sexually abusing a 10-year-old girl in the state of Minnesota. He even tried to pay his victim for her silence, and he called his heinous crimes a minor thing. Just days before this foreign sex offender was scheduled to be deported, Tim Walz, the governor, issued him a pardon, setting him free to once again endanger the children of America. Well, this week I revoked his legal status in the United States, and as a result, federal agents took him into custody. And as of today, he has been removed from the United States. Because of our action, this foreign criminal will never pose a threat to any American ever again. Americans must never be forced by their elected leaders to live alongside foreign sex criminals who have no right to begin with to reside in our country. This administration will always stand with the American people and defend them from violent criminals.
0: Common sense. Yeah.
26: It is wild to me, because that's not the first time. I think something similar happened in Michigan, too, where it's one of those, like, anything to get around Trump.
0: Yes.
26: Kind of efforts by Democrats.
0: Mm-hmm.
26: And I'll just sort of channel Jamie Markley here. You can't tell me that people who watch the Today Show would not be interested in that story.
0: You're absolutely right.
26: And
0: they would be.
26: And like when this broke that the Pardons Board was going to do this in order to try to shield him from deportation, you mm-hmm. cannot tell me credibly that people wouldn't be like, they did what now?
0: Exactly.
26: Really? A guy yes. who raped a 10-year-old repeatedly and then offered her $100 for a silence and then also later said, well, it's not uncommon where I come from, to marry a 12-year-old.
0: Yes.
1: Well, go back.
26: Right.
1: Yeah, go back.
0: No, I think about different women that you might know that either would watch that or a Good Morning America, whatever it is. CBS this morning, was there five people to watch that? Whatever. And a lot of the women that watch it, and I would say guys too, don't need to just single out women. But those shows are more tailored for a female audience. Mm-hmm. And they're so swayed just by what they trust as far as media, because they've trusted it for years and years and years. And then you would try to tell a person like this, hey, do you know about this story? And they would have no idea it ever happened. Well, who reported on that? And if you say Fox News, then they're yep. completely mm-hmm. shut off to you Absolutely. And think it's all lies.
1: Yep.
0: Because they've been brainwashed for years and years and years. And yes, they would absolutely want to know that. And they would believe it if it came from, you know, Strahan on Good Morning America or whoever on the Today Show.
26: A child sex offender
0: has yes,
26: been
0: of course.
26: Set free by Governor Tim Walz.
0: Yeah. And then they would believe it.
26: Yeah.
0: You know, but if it's, you know, Hemmer and Perino on Fox, they're not going to believe that.
1: The sound of Marco Rubio's voice scares the view.
0: Maybe they'll have Rubio on at some point. They had J.D. Vance on. You never know.
26: Yeah, that's true.
0: No, but that's a great point, David. You know, the whole thing with the Democratic Party and media that tries to cover for them, it's sort of coming unglued mm-hmm. right now. We've seen it with Graham Plattner in Maine. And, you know, people finally find out, you know, the whole truth, because it was a liberal woman that is making the accusation that he raped her, and his poll numbers are down. That's the only reason people even know about it. And now you have, you know, Democrats in Maine saying, well, we know how to take care of a problem like this. You just need to trust us.
26: Yeah.
0: Did you hear this woman that was on with Lawrence O'Donnell?
26: Oh, I saw the caption on it. I know she was very, very ticked off that people are, well, noticing that state party is incompetent.
0: Yes. This is Shelley Pingree, Maine Democrat, with Lawrence O'Donnell. Roll it.
2: Not even, you know, there's no guarantee that I would get to vote on who gets to, you know, go to the convention and nominate. So it's a very open process and anybody could participate.
0: Right.
2: And most people are sort of baffled by it because they've never bothered to pay any attention. And it's the people who've been working in the trenches for the years and years who have kept these Democratic parties in little states like ours going. And people should have some appreciation and respect for that.
0: Okay. So her whole deal is, hey, the Democrats in Maine, the one that, you know, take all the time to spend their days in politics, you got to trust them because mm-hmm. we do the work. And how dare you second guess us?
3: Yeah, it's all up now to these anonymous people who are never praised, never thanked publicly, never focused on by the news media, who are going to have to salvage a Senate election in the most important Senate election season possibly of our lifetimes. And these people Graham Plattner tonight was referring to as party apparatchiks. What was your reaction to him using that phrase?
2: Can I just be clear? That's not even a Maine word. Like, nobody even says that stuff, you know? It's like...
3: Well, he did have someone fly up from New York to help him write this thing, and that is a New York word. That is the kind of language that you could get from here.
2: Well, my number one...
0: By the way, that Graham Plattner 11-minute video, mm-hmm. if he had someone help him write that, they should be fired.
26: Yeah.
0: Because it was awful. all the way through. But anyway, go ahead.
2: Well, my number one request is, could everybody just leave us alone in Maine? Could everybody just, you know, high-paid consultants, all the people who want to make money off of us, who want to treat us like a Petri dish, just stay away and stop writing all your dumbass columns on the internet and telling us what we should be doing. And don't call me anymore. I don't want to hear your ideas about, you know, why we're not doing it well enough. And, you know, that's just not how we do it here. And Devin made a really good point. We're independent. We don't like to be told what to do. And we're not stupid. We can figure this stuff out. And people in
0: Maine. Uh-oh, what, Scott?
1: Sure you are. You nominated Graham Plattner. What's wrong with you? You are stupid, yes.
0: Okay, go ahead.
2: People in Maine have great integrity, incredible common sense. They're not ideologues. They want this to work. They want something to happen. And they hate what's going on in this country. People, you know, they're so distressed when I talk to them every day in the grocery store, you know, everywhere I encounter people. I just came from an event tonight. And they just want to fix this stuff. And they want to take power back again. And they want to be in control. And they want us to have the power to fight back.
0: What is she talking about?
26: Do you want to give power to the people by ignoring the 175,000 record-breaking number of people who voted for Graham Plattner?
1: Yes. Exactly.
0: Well, that was before they knew he got all rapey, see?
26: Right. Okay.
0: But he denies it ever happened.
26: Yes.
1: And he was fully vetted by Captain Throatburn, and we learned yesterday.
0: Yes. That's right. Well, he paid someone to vet him.
1: Mm-hmm. Yeah.
0: Throatburn didn't vet him. It was the paid person that vetted him.
1: And Throatburn got the results, I guess.
0: Right. Exactly.
1: That guy.
0: Yeah.
1: Maybe they should run him. Be the first glass ceiling would be broken. First guy with throat burn to be elected senator.
0: Well, more on that in a second.
1: Okay.
0: I don't know if you guys have read any of this because a lot of attention, of course, has been paid to Maine. But some political writers are saying Democrats' real problem is in Texas.
26: Yeah.
0: Because of what's going on there. Because you got Jasmine Crockett crying racism all over the place.
26: Yes.
0: With James Tallarico and how she was done dirty, basically, by the Democratic Party in Texas. Right? Now,
1: I guess
0: Jolanda Jones, black woman, is saying, hey, as far as you Democrats in Texas, you better start showing us the money. And Tallarico, you better show us the money or we're not going to vote. Because inspiration doesn't get us to vote. She's talking about black people. But money does. I don't know. Make sense of this. This goes for like maybe a minute or two, but here we go.
4: Do I think that Tallarico's refusal thus far to engage black electeds and the black infrastructure has put him at a disadvantage? Absolutely, because there's not a lot of time to try to rally us. But we actually had a meeting today, mm-hmm. Roland, early today, where black people, black thought leaders, elected officials from Dallas and Houston met. And we are getting together and we're going to stand together. And hopefully Tallarico and the Texas Democratic Party will see that and they will listen to us, because Tallarico has given out money to white GOTV organizations and white infrastructure, but and Hispanic infrastructure, but he's not giving it to black infrastructure. And so either they'll listen or they won't. Again, even though I knew I could lose votes, I did it anyway. Because sometimes in life, you got to pick a side, and I need to know if the Texas Democratic Party is going to pick our side. I did speak with
0: Kendall. Okay, so the way I understand it so far,
1: holy cow,
0: is Tallarico spending money, white infrastructure, Hispanic infrastructure, not black infrastructure.
26: Well, if she's talking about
1: 877 cash for blacks.
26: If you're talking about like campaign infrastructure, which that's how I took it, it's because, well, the black Democrat Party side isn't picking up the phone when Tallarico calls.
1: Right.
26: It's hilarious.
1: Yeah.
0: Oh, it goes on, dude.
4: The chair of the Texas Democratic Party, and he told me he would be meeting with me again. Meetings do nothing if we don't have action into it. But I have already told them, Roland, they need to pay for black infrastructure. They need to pay for media with you and not just CNN.
0: Roland Martin.
4: And other people like you. I've told them that we have people like using hit strategies with Terrence Woodbury, who no one polls black people better than him. We don't want no white pollsters. They don't know how to poll us. And, I, and for the most part, I've told them it takes money to get the vote out, right? Inspiration doesn't get the vote out. So Tallarico needs to pay for us to get our voters out. Only okay. then does Tallarico have a chance to win. If he continues to do what he has been doing, I believe Tallarico is going to lose.
24: Show us yeah. the money!
26: Tallarico is going to lose. And I thought maybe it would be kind of close, but the bitterness from the black activists within the Democrat Party is something that I don't think a lot of people took it seriously after the primary. Mm-hmm. I thought it would be bad. It's way worse than I thought it would be. The amount
0: well,
26: of
0: we
26: resentment.
0: Can get back more into that later. I got to get to the other vocal fry thing that Dude. You had because Scott wants to hear it.
1: We got another one?
26: Okay, so another big-time socialist political advisor is a guy named Morris Katz. He helped Zoran Mamdani win in New York City. He was also involved in the Plattner campaign.
0: Okay.
26: And... along with Daniel Marav, who talks like this. And guess what? This guy has an insane vocal fry, too.
0: Roll it.
5: How did you go about vetting Graham Plattner, and how do you vet the candidates that you pick, given that they're newcomers?
6: I mean, we have a formal vetting process the candidates go through. You know, no vetting process is going to always catch everything, and, but we take the vet seriously. I think it's incoherent to believe that, you know, how many think pieces have been written about how do we win back angry young men, and we have someone who was one of them and who made it out the other side, who's uniquely equipped to bring them back into our fold. And the idea that we should dismiss them or that that's disqualifying, I think, is, you know, those, that doesn't quite make sense with the way we talk about who we want to be as a party and how we want to expand our coalition.
7: I'm look, dumbfounded.
0: I was going to say you look
7: I'm dumbfounded. Does anybody speak normal? Anybody.
26: One. If your political consultant talks like that, show them the door.
7: Yeah. You're going to lose. You'll get the vocal fry vote. It's a very small
0: vocal
7: portion.
0: Fry infrastructure needs more money. Jolanda, the five stories we're watching today and more vocal fry straight ahead. Wow.
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0: All right, number five, interesting turn of events in Pennsylvania. Republican Senator Dave McCormick is teaming up with Democrat Senator John Fetterman with a joint fundraising effort aimed at protecting Fetterman from the leftists who want to kick him out of the party because he doesn't hate the Jews. Number four, the Laotian child rapist that Governor Tim Walz and the Minnesota Board of Pardons granted clemency to just before he was about to be deported has, well, been deported anyway. Secretary of State Marco Rubio facilitated the deportation process, and so that guy is gone for good. Said, yeah, I revoked his legal status. That's it. Number three, a Minneapolis daycare owner has pleaded guilty to fraud charges. Fahima Muhammad ran Future Leaders Early Learning, and the fraud scheme involved more than $4.5 million. She shut it down in February and tried to flee the country. They caught her, though, before she could leave. Number two, the judge...
1: By the way, just so you know, Nick Shirley posted the video of when he visited that place.
0: Yeah.
1: It is hilarious. We'll have that in just a bit.
0: Yeah.
1: It's just so funny, man. Anyway, go ahead.
0: Number two, the judge overseeing the proceedings of the Charlie Kirk assassination trial says that he will not be making a decision about moving forward with a murder trial until at least September. Now, this is fairly common in Utah. It takes a long time because this... What's been happening this week is basically like a grand jury proceeding where you present evidence and then you have to sign off on whether or not you're going to formally charge and bring these charges to a trial. So the arraignment won't happen until the judge makes the determination, and that usually does take some time. And then number one, President Trump says the Islamic Republic of Iran has asked to continue talks. We have agreed to do so, but the United States has made it clear in no uncertain terms that the ceasefire is over. Thank you for your attention to this matter, President Donald J. Trump.
1: And there you go. Saw this. You know, you get on an airplane, you're paying for a window seat. Sometimes you got to pay more for that.
2: Yep.
1: You know. Well, you do. You expect to sit at a window seat.
2: Yeah, if I pay more, yes.
1: Some passengers are suing United and Delta because they were charged up to $170 extra for so-called window seats, and they had to sit next to a blank wall.
2: Oh.
1: United argued that a window seat simply means a seat next to the side of the aircraft.
2: Oh, come on.
1: And that doesn't guarantee a window.
2: Oh, for crying out loud. What do you... That's their defense?
1: Yes.
2: Sit down.
1: Federal judge, however, just recently allowed the lawsuit to move forward. Aircraft design and cabin layouts mean some rows can't have windows. It says several airlines, including United, Delta, Alaska, JetBlue, and others, have some of these seats. But since the lawsuit, United has updated its website to warn customers when a seat doesn't actually come with a view.
2: Well, that's a good idea.
1: The way it should have been.
2: Yes, of course.
1: A window seat, what does it say? Window.
0: Yes, not wall.
1: Exactly.
2: I specifically wanted a wall seat.
1: And now I got a window.
2: I hate it.
1: Yes. All right, David, biggest story today?
0: Biggest story today. There's kind of a lot of big stories. I suppose, yeah, the biggest one is that President Trump announcing, yes, that the ceasefire is over. We can keep talking, but no, we're going to keep making things go boom in Iran because you people can't be trusted.
1: They're cuckoo. What he said.
0: That's what he's called them. Yes, they're cuckoo.
3: Well, yeah. Something wrong with them. They're cuckoo.
1: One of the best lines of the week, actually.
0: It's a pretty good one.
1: Yeah. We got to get the audio of another Graham Plattner supporter that's a bit odd. Also, Robert. David, I can't wait to hear the strange video about consent and around of What's Your Story. All coming up right here.
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6: An 8-year-old boy picked up the game of golf from his father. The odds of that same boy winning the U.S. Open twice, 1 in 1.2 billion. The odds of him having a child diagnosed with autism, 1 in 110. Ernie Els encourages you to learn the...
7: A Fox News. I'm Tom Graham. Talks continue in the Middle East, but tensions remain high. President Trump says the U.S. and Tehran agreed to keep talks open as fighting has continued in the region for much of this week. All parties looking to get back on track, at least according to the administration. At the same time, Israel is warning U.S. intelligence about a new plot devised to assassinate President Trump.
8: The president is well aware that Iran wants him dead, and country leaders there will keep trying.
7: Fox's David Spunt in Washington. Preliminary hearings continue. The judge in the Charlie Kirk murder case put a stop to cameras filming any exhibits in the courtroom.
9: Prosecutors then asked for the judge to determine the evidence against Tyler Robinson was overwhelming, end the preliminary hearing, and order a trial. But the judge allowed the defense attorneys to continue calling witnesses.
7: Fox's Jessica Rosenthal there. Robinson has not entered a plea. 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
10: WNBD Radio Local News, I'm Stace Keen. 16th District Congressman Darren LaHood toured Illinois Central College's Health Careers Facility yesterday to see how students are training for their futures. LaHood says on a federal level, funding Pell Grants can give students the financial boost needed to go to school, as well as to help a growing industry in Peoria.
11: Healthcare is really, in many ways, the future of our area. When you think about the expansion of OSF, you think about Carl, you think about Proctor.
10: LaHood says Congress is looking into expansion of Pell Grants that help counter the rising costs of school and inflation. The stories keep changing as former Creve Coeur police officer Caitlin Gerken faces murder charges accused of killing her roommate. Court documents show Gerken relayed several different versions of the death of Adolfo Cesares. One claimed he was shot during a struggle when he had a gun to his head. The second saying that she shot him when she feared he was going to sexually assault her. Gerken is being held at the Tazewell Detention Center. Her case continued until next week. Aaron Kopp tells WNBD's The Greg and Dan Show that thieves hit the grounds at the Springdale Cemetery on Tuesday night, stealing multiple copper and brass fixtures. Now, Springdale staff did manage to recover some of the brass vases, but they don't know who they all belong to. So if your family's vase is missing, call the cemetery office. And the city of Peoria is being recognized for excellence in budgeting. The Government Finance Officers Association has presented the city with its Distinguished Budget Presentation Award, honoring Peoria for meeting the highest national standards in government budgeting. More news in 30 minutes or as it breaks, and always at WNBDRadio.com.
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13: 25 News First Alert forecast features plenty of dry time and seasonably warm temperatures for our Friday afternoon. Temperatures will end up in the mid to the upper 80s as a stationary front sinks its way southward. That stationary front will drive the chance for some scattered showers and thunderstorms, namely from the late afternoon into our evening's forecast. While severe weather is not expected, we can't rule out some locally heavy downpours before dry weather settles back on in time for the weekend proper. I'm 25 News First Alert meteorologist Balint Salivari for WMBD Radio.
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1: Camp and Robin Show. Jamie Morrison, Jamie Payne, Camp Scott Robin. Okay, so in Maine they're trying to figure out who's going to replace Grant Flatner. That's a really political story. And David, you have audio of a Flatner supporter?
0: Yeah, Troy Jackson is one of the Democrats who wants to run now for Senate in Maine to replace Grant Flatner. But he stood by Flatner in a big way through all the controversies, basically until, well, couldn't anymore. Katie Turr on MS Now. This was uncharacteristically brutal from what I would consider to be friendly fire here.
1: Okay, roll it.
17: Well, let me ask you about Plattner. You supported him. You bragged about being one of the first supporters of him. Why did you stick with him for so long? Why did you stick with him after the Nazi tattoo? Why did you stick with him after the New York Times article and the aggressive women stuff? Stick with him after the Reddit posts that were arguably racist and sexist? I know he denies the sexual misconduct allegations, but why did you stay with him for so long?
18: Well, the Nazi tattoo and the Reddit posts, I mean, I didn't know. I mean, I haven't even ever been on Reddit. But, you know, when people talked about those things, and he turned around and said, you know, that these were times whenever they were dark for him and, you know, he'd grown and all this stuff. I mean, they were, you know, a different time period for him. And I understood, you know, that people can change.
1: Go.
0: I love that some of those posts were, they keep saying, well, he was an angry young man. Some of those posts, he was 36.
1: I know.
0: Give me a freaking break, man.
1: And this is the guy that calls himself the truck-driving progressive?
0: Yeah.
1: Okay. They're really trying hard to brand themselves working class, aren't they?
0: They really are.
1: I got a beard, see, and I drive a truck. Yes, you can trust me, I'm working class. Because that's all it takes, apparently.
2: They don't know anyone like that.
1: They don't.
2: I mean, look at balls and the pick six.
0: Did you know that the vocal fry guy, the Maraff dude... You know, he's the grandson of the guy who founded Toys R Us.
1: No way.
0: Yeah.
1: Money corrupts, man. Gotta be careful.
2: That's a weird thing.
0: It's just a Snapple Jeez. Fact
2: so
0: for
2: he's
0: you.
2: Never yeah. actually paid for anything his entire life, probably.
0: Oh, no. No.
2: Nepo baby.
1: No. By the way, I saw one of the worst pieces that I've read in a while, and that's saying something, out of the Washington Post from Monica Hess. And it was titled, What We Really Learned from Graham Plattner's Dropout Video.
2: Come on.
1: I'm like, okay, I just want to get, you know, inside the mind of someone that's going to say, here's what we learned from this. And you go through, you know, part of the piece where it, like, excuses everything. I couldn't believe it. It's like, well, after two former girlfriends accused him of sexual misconduct. Mm-hmm. Misconduct! Woman just said, yeah, he raped me.
2: Right.
1: I guess you can say that's misconduct.
2: We're talking about soft pedaling it, though. Holy cow.
1: Oh, exactly.
2: Very soft words to describe a violent act. Yes.
1: Yes. And it goes through this whole thing of, you know, some questionable posts on social media. Mm-hmm. Questionable? Yeah. It's not questionable. The guy is not a good guy.
0: Oh.
1: And you knew all these things.
0: Fantasizing about raping a home intruder, not in a gay way, though, is a way to show dominance. Yeah, okay.
1: There was a tattoo that looked an awful lot like a Nazi symbol. He swore he had no idea. He'd gotten the tattoo years ago as a young Marine, and nobody ever mentioned the affiliation.
2: Just thought it looked cool?
1: Yeah.
2: Come on.
1: But in the end, what they've learned from the video is... that, you know, sometimes you really see somebody you think is really good, but maybe they're not so good after all. Oh, my gosh. And then, of course, there has to be the oyster reference. Maybe large forces are working against you personally, because that's what he said in the video. It's these forces, they are trying to stop our movement, that sort of thing, because he's the victim. But maybe you also start to realize that not all oysters have pearls. That's what you learned from the video?
0: Oh, that sucks.
1: See what I'm saying?
0: Not all oysters have... Well, golly, and, she was listening to REM when she wrote that, wasn't she?
1: And even the ones that do might be messy enough that they no longer feel worth it.
0: What?
2: Oh, boy. Yeah. I don't know if I get that one or not.
0: Yeah, that one really fell apart there.
1: That's an award-winning writer and journalist. Not even joking.
2: Well, these awards, you know, we've talked about them before.
1: I know. Mm-hmm. Yes. Okay. So as far as the story you just had with the one of the five stories we're watching today, David, the Minnesota daycare owner that had pled guilty to fraud charges, Fahima Muhammad, the Future Leaders Early Learning,
2: They got wild names for these places, don't
0: of course they do.
2: I mean, I think.
1: So when this happened, Nick Shirley posted the video when he went to the place, you know, from the lady that just, you know, finally admitted guilt. And it was hilarious to me.
19: Here at Future Leaders Early Learning Center, this building received $3 million, over $3 million. Hello, how are you? I would like to see if I could bring little Joey, my son, little Joey here. Is there a paperwork? Can I check out the daycare?
1: There's the... Nope.
19: No. Why can't I check out the daycare?
20: Martin's not here.
19: Okay, but if I can't get paperwork or anything to submit my son, little Joey, to come in here to daycare? We'd really like to put Joey in this daycare. We've heard great things.
20: Business card?
19: No, I would like your business card, actually.
1: No, not going to get that.
20: Talk to you, manager.
19: Okay, can I speak with somebody?
1: No.
19: Where are the children at? Are the children here today?
20: No.
19: No children?
20: Yes.
19: Why are there no children?
20: Two up next to
19: them.
1: Oh, they're coming at 2
19: o'clock.
1: Does
19: my son, little Joey, have friends to play with here?
20: No.
19: No?
1: No.
19: No, no friends for little Joey?
20: Yes, sorry.
19: Ah, dang it. Well, have a great rest of your day. So, little Joey would not be accepted to that daycare.
21: Joey's still homeless.
19: Joey's still looking for daycare.
1: The camera guy. Joey's still homeless.
0: No, that should be a t-shirt he should sell. No, no friends for little Joey.
1: No kidding.
2: Wow.
1: All right, it's that time. We do it a couple of times a day. Go around the table. It may not be the biggest story out there, but it caught your attention. David, today, what's your story?
0: The quick backstory as to how I came across this is this. I got a friend of mine. His daughter's going to high school, so he and his wife and the daughter sat down and they had, you know, the talk.
1: Ooh.
0: Like, okay, here, birds and the bees and a bunch of other stuff. And also about, because of the times in which we live, they were talking about how people might take advantage of her at a party. Don't leave a drink unattended. Don't get drunk. All that stuff.
1: Right.
0: Just basic safety stuff. And the wife had found this video and thought, like, it was a perfect way to explain the idea of consent to a teenager. And she's not alone because apparently this is kind of a popular thing. I got it from the Thames Valley Police in the UK. And they put out this video about consent by comparing intimate time to a cup of tea.
1: Ooh. I'm intrigued.
2: Yeah, me too. Now I am.
1: All right, roll it.
22: You say, hey, would you like a cup of tea? And they go, oh my God, I would love a cup of tea. Thank you. Then you know they want a cup of tea. If you say, hey, would you like a cup of tea? And they're like, you know, I'm not really sure. Then you can make them a cup of tea, or not. But be aware that they might not drink it. And if they don't drink it, then, and this is the important bit, don't make them drink it. Just because you made it doesn't mean you're entitled to watch them drink it.
23: What? Okay, well, let's just pause for a second.
0: Tortured right. Metaphor is what that
2: no
0: is.
2: Kidding.
23: Okay, could we just start with you thinking about going in for a kiss?
0: Mm-hmm. Mm-hmm.
23: Does that mean you've already made the tea?
0: I'm not sure. Maybe that's putting the kettle on.
23: Okay.
0: I don't know, but all I know is that my buddy had to leave the room because he was about to start laughing. Because it's also animated. So you've got, like, stick figures of this guy, like, forcing another stick figure to drink tea.
23: Like, okay. All right.
1: Go ahead. Let's see where it goes.
22: And if they say, no, thank you,
23: right,
22: then don't make them tea. They might say, yes, please. That's kind of you. And then when the tea arrives, they actually don't want the tea at all. Sure, that's kind of annoying, as you've gone to all the effort of making the tea.
1: Okay, that seems like... So if you're going in for a kiss... And they turn their head to kiss you, and just as you're about to touch lips, they're like, ha, no, I don't think so.
0: But I got the sugar cubes. Come on.
1: Right. I just took a mint. What is it?
23: All right, go ahead.
22: Sure, that's kind of annoying, as you've gone to all the effort of making the tea,
23: mm-hmm,
22: but they remain under no obligation to drink the tea.
23: Got it.
22: And you are still not entitled to watch them drink it. And if they are unconscious, don't make them tea. Unconscious people don't want tea. Okay, maybe
23: I didn't know that. When I was younger, wasted buddies would, you know, crash at my place. I was always making them food, making them drinks.
0: Making them tea.
1: They're passed out. I'm like, hey, wake up, I got something. Of course not. This is so stupid.
22: Okay, maybe they were conscious when you asked them if they wanted tea, and they said yes. But in the time it took you to boil the kettle or brew the tea and add the milk, they are now unconscious. You should just put the tea down. If someone said yes to tea, started drinking it, and then passed out before they'd finished it, don't keep on pouring it down their throat.
23: Oh, my gosh.
0: Yeah, it's the stick figure that's just pouring a bunch of tea down a passed-out stick figure's face. Like, he took a very serious and important conversation and just made it a comedy act. I don't know how you did that, but, man.
23: And what a poor comparison.
0: It's a terrible
23: just
0: comparison.
23: Terrible. And you're getting paid a lot of money, I'm sure, to do this.
0: What if it's decaf tea?
2: Yeah.
0: What if it's chamomile? It's soothing.
2: I mean, I know parents, you know, you got small kids, you use code words. You know, but not tea.
23: Well, no, not tea.
0: I don't know, man. In my household, it might be, hey, you want a cup of tea?
23: My gosh, man.
2: I'm never going to. I hope you never ask me that, David.
23: Well, and if it's the UK, don't even bring up cold tea, like iced tea.
2: Yeah.
23: Oh, that's dreadful to people from the UK.
0: Yes.
23: 100%. All right. Well, thanks for that, David.
2: No kidding.
23: All right. What do you got, Scotty, for your story?
2: Carolina Hurricanes. They're the big NHL champions, you know. Well, they finally got their cup. And the owner, Tom Dundon, decided he would put his name on it, his wife's name on it, and all his kids' names on it.
23: What?
2: You only get so many lines. You got to put the coaches. You got to put the players on there, right?
23: Yes.
2: And sometimes guys have put their wife's name on it, or perhaps one of their children. This guy's got like five kids. He's putting them all on there. And, of course, some of the fans are upset because of the Donald J. Trump Stanley Cup, which now has been renamed. It's forever now with all this engraving on it, and hockey fans are upset.
23: Okay.
2: Anyway, I just thought it was a funny story because the guy has got like six kids, and they're putting all their names on there.
23: Yeah, that's pretty funny.
2: Hey, I own the team, man. I'll do what I want.
23: Okay. For my story, this is California. San Mateo. Police there say two teens were riding in a Waymo self-driving vehicle. Okay, probably safe. But they were drinking booze.
2: Uh-oh.
23: And firing water beads from a toy gun at people outside the car.
0: Uh-oh.
23: Boop, boop. Little water gun action.
2: Wow.
23: Yeah. The Waymo's onboard cameras detected the behavior. You know what the vehicle did then? I think it just shut down, right? It pulled into a shopping center parking lot while notifying the company's support team. Soon after, police called to the scene, and officers surrounded the vehicle and detained both teens.
0: Dang.
23: Just like that. They're like, we're in a Waymo. What's going to happen?
2: Right.
23: Waymo does say, we have interior cameras, and in urgent situations, employees can access live video during a ride, which might drive you straight to the cops. And that's what happened to the teens. So I thought,
2: does Waymo pull over when the cop's behind him?
23: That's a good question. Yeah. I suppose it would have to. It would have to have something like embedded in it.
2: Oh.
23: Which, good for them. We got a plant thief that we got to try to solve for Nimrod's in the News coming up in just a few. And a news update coming up next.
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0: update on the guy that recruited Plattner?
1: Dude, this is almost too good to be true to the point where I'm almost think it is, but Daniel Moraff is that weird vocal fry socialist guy.
2: Yeah.
1: The grandson of the founder of Toys R Us, apparently. He's been recruiting other socialists to run for office. One of them was Summer Lee. Summer Lee is a representative from Pennsylvania. Turns out, by the end of 2022, Moraff was banned from Summer Lee's campaign because of at least three sexual harassment claims, and also claims that he was sexually aggressive with volunteers and activists on the campaign.
2: Now, what?
1: Now, the real thing that's surprising is the people making the complaints were women. I mean, I know he's got his fiance slash business partner, but man,
2: right.
1: I'm actually just kind of surprised that he actually is heterosexual. Moraff and other activists, Morris Katz, who helped the communist in New York become mayor, also faced sexual harassment allegations on the Plattner campaign.
2: Jeez.
1: And Plattner took their side when complaints got to him. These guys are also involved in the campaign of Dan Osborne, who's running for Senate in Nebraska. So these guys, I mean, these guys are, they thought they were really something, and I think that they are politically radioactive and will be. I think they're done in politics.
3: Oh, I think so too. Yeah.
1: Maybe not.
4: Why did you? We paid a nice firm a whole chunk of money and got some stuff back. Some of what you've seen on the news we got back, other stuff we didn't.
2: Unreal.
5: Did the vetting process turn up the tattoo that became so controversial?
4: No.
5: And what was your thinking there?
4: I think if what the voters wanted were people who were grown in vats and had never done or said anything that they might regret their entire lives, we'd have a very different country. Part of our thesis here is that people do not want their candidates grown in vats.
1: Oh,
4: they want people who are real human beings.
2: And he was sexually harassing women?
1: Yes.
2: Sometimes I wish I was that bar of soap that you use in the shower.
1: Like, yeah, what would that even look like?
6: I can't with that guy. I don't, how?
2: Is that a hint of cleavage that you're showing today? I like it.
1: I like your sweater puppies.
2: Oh, gosh.
6: I'm awkward around girls.
2: Sometimes I imagine you in a thong.
6: You guys.
2: Oh, dude.
6: You do that pretty good.
2: I would love to hear it recorded. How did he do it? How did he harass the women? Okay. That guy.
6: It was probably by text or email.
2: You don't think that vocal style works with women? Come on.
6: I want to hear him do the James Earl James soliloquy from Field of Dreams. Oh, people will come, Ray. Have him do it.
2: They won't come.
6: People,
2: they will run.
6: People will come.
2: They will run.
7: Would you like to have a catch?
2: All right, we got to get to Nimrod. Here we go.
8: When the going gets tough.
9: Damn it, this is too hard.
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0: All right. Nimrod's the news. We go to Kansas. Antique Mall. And they're hoping someone recognizes this woman caught on surveillance video. 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
9: De-escalation. I'm Lisa Brady, Fox News. That's the short-term goal for Qatari negotiators now on the ground in Iran after 2 days of U.S. strikes and Iran counterattacks over commercial ships being targeted in the Strait of Hormuz. Diplomacy with Iran getting another chance, even as the Wall Street Journal reports Israel relayed intelligence to the U.S. about a specific plot to kill President Trump.
10: There's additional reporting now in the Journal that indeed the reason the president switched planes on his way back from Turkey was because the new Air Force One lacks some of the defensive capabilities as the old plane.
9: Fox's Mike Tobin in Tel Aviv. Federal prosecutors say the eight suspects accused of plotting to attack a White House event last month were talking about where to put snipers and launch drones.
11: Investigators tell Fox the alleged plan was to use drones with explosives to hit buildings near the event on the South Lawn, which would have triggered a mass evacuation and steered crowds toward a pre-staged sniper team.
9: Fox's David Spunt in Washington. Today's news conference coming a day after indictments on terrorism and conspiracy charges. Secret Service Special Agent in Charge Jason Reese says stopping the plot was a multi-state, multi-agency effort.
12: The Secret Service and federal and local partners were able to identify and lawfully interrupt a communication network that gave us a roadmap to a sinister plot targeting the White House complex.
9: The mother of one suspect in Ohio blowing the case open after she got concerned and called police just days before the UFC event. Just getting word, a new bridge linking Detroit and Canada is expected to be open by the end of this month. A ribbon-cutting ceremony originally set for last month was postponed, which the bridge authority citing outstanding issues after President Trump had threatened to block the opening. Now the Associated Press reports an agreement is reached to resolve the dispute. Stocks finish higher. The Dow up 149 at the bell. 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
13: WMBD Radio Local News. I'm Stace Keane. The president of Peoria's Park District is seeking a third term. Robert Johnson Sr. tells 25 News his goal is to continue making the Park District one of the best in the country.
14: All citizens, all walks of life, all creeds of people will have the safety and enjoyment of this beautiful Park District.
13: If reelected, Johnson says his goal is to expand services and facilities. He's currently running unopposed. A new landmark is being revealed in Lincoln this weekend. Director of Tourism Todd McCoy says the world's largest penny is going to be a great attraction for their new museum of Route 66. But that won't be the museum's only selfie spot.
2: You can sit in the diner exhibit. You can stand in the phone booth exhibit, which is on top of City Hall. You can stand next to Ramon from Cars. And it's a, we want people to take pictures and share it and have an experience. They're not just looking at artifacts. They're having an experience of Route 66.
13: The Museum of Route 66 officially opens tomorrow with a ribbon cutting at 11 a.m. Admission is free. A pedestrian suffered life-threatening injuries after being struck by a vehicle last night in South Peoria. Officers say a 60-year-old man was found lying unconscious in the roadway in the 1,000 block of Southwestern. Police say the driver involved stayed at the scene and is cooperating with that investigation, which has determined that the driver was not at fault for the accident. More news in 30 minutes or as it breaks, and always at WMBDRadio.com.
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16: 25 News First Alert forecast features plenty of dry time and seasonably warm temperatures for our Friday afternoon. Temperatures will end up in the mid to the upper 80s as a stationary front sinks its way southward. That stationary front will drive the chance for some scattered showers and thunderstorms, namely from the late afternoon into our evening's forecast. While severe weather is not expected, we can't rule out some locally heavy downpours before dry weather settles back on in time for the weekend proper. I'm 25 News First Alert meteorologist Balint Solivari for WMBD Radio.
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19: It's westbound 474 that's slowing down just past Springfield Road with the lane closure that goes right up to the Shade Loman Bridge. So that's different. The left lane is closed. Eastbound is just tight approaching the Shade Loman Bridge. No major delays on Route 6. The ramps are still blocked. Southbound Route 6 to I-74. 272-1813 is the OSF Medical Group Traffic Spotter Hotline. 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

0: Welcome, my babies. 1470, 100.3 WMBD. This is the Phil Luciano Show. In headlines we are following, the biggest one. Let me ask you this. Is there a favorite episode of an old TV show you always like to watch over and over again? Just can't get enough of it. Or maybe you're a reader and you have a worn novel. It's all worn out because you've read it so many times over the years, and it's still so good. You know, you never get tired of these things, right? Well, a story I'm about to share with you, it's not like that at all. This is just the broken record again. I mean, screaming headlines, okay? Here you go. Ready? Hold on to your hats. Hold on to your seats. President Trump says the United States has agreed to continue talks with Iran, though Washington has informed Tehran that the ceasefire is over. So we're still having a ceasefire that ceases no fire, yet we're still talking. Have you heard that one before? Now, granted, in all seriousness, on Tuesday and Wednesday, 170 Iranian military targets were hit by the United States. That's the most intensive rounds of strikes since the war began. Pretty big. However, this morning on Truth Social, the president said, the Islamic Republic of Iran has asked us to continue talks. He put talks in parentheses. I mean, in quotes, like an air quote, talks. Like, I don't know if that means it's something they said, or he's like, talks, kind of, maybe, whatever. He said, we have agreed to do so. Now, what does Iran say to that? No word yet, but mediators from Qatar are currently in Tehran to handle any discussions. So, let's recap. Everything still the same. And when there is any update by the end of the show, and that won't happen because I think we still have about 40 days left in this ceasefire that doesn't cease any fire. It's not going to happen today. But you know what? I got to tell you. It's time for a little revival. You know, it's been so long. And some people said it was canceled. Some people said it was jailed. Some people even said it was dead. Fake news. Liars all. Because you know what? You can't stop. You just can't stop. Cannonball Friday!
1: Dear Diary, today me and my legendary classic rock band set the night on fire with our killer guitar moves.
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3: 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Orange whip? Orange whip? 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

0: Gonna find my baby, gonna hold her tight, gonna grab some afternoon delight.
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1: I've always liked those kind of high heels, too, you know.
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5: This is everything I've ever wanted.
1: No, don't take them off. 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
5: This is everything I've ever hoped for.
6: That girl wants to have some fun.
7: Everybody wants some. I want some, too.
8: I gave my parents to a gig.
9: This is supposed to be a happy occasion. 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
10: Touch my elf, sweetie, and your teeth go to Peoria.
11: We live like we're ready to kick tonight.
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13: Just got paid today. Got me a pocket full of change.
14: Cannonball!
15: Cannonball coming.
16: The human cannonball.
17: Cannonball!
18: Cannonball
17: coming!
19: Cannonball!
20: Cool.
21: We're there!
22: Oh man, have I missed that! Holy smokes! You know, it had been April 24th since we last fired off any cannonballs. Wowie, wow, wow! And you know the deal? Schedules change, things are happening, blibbity blobbity boo, but we're back! We're back, and you're like, this is my first time here. What are you talking about? Cannonball Friday. It's our spirit. It's our vibe. It's our revolution. It's how we launch ourselves headlong. Headlong, I say, into the weekend. And at 4 o'clock, as always, we'll have our cannonball question, which is today. If you were on a desert island, what three famous people would you want with you? What three famous people? And sometimes they're alive, sometimes they're dead. But the answers are really, really interesting. Sometimes they're nuts. Sometimes you're going to say, that's crazy. Other times you're going to say, man, I wouldn't have thought of that person. But now that you brought up that name, I kind of like that idea. We're going to get to that. We're going to get to that in at 4 o'clock, as we always do. Now, there's not a whole lot of big earth-shattering news today, but there are a couple items I found really, really intriguing. Yesterday, you might have heard, we were talking about the situation in China involving the weather, that Typhoon Maysak has caused so many weather problems, and it's really serious. I mean, there's like 70-plus people have died, 130,000 people at least have been displaced, and that's because there's been this massive flooding with broken dams, there have been mudslides down mountains, and there have been tornadoes in places where they usually don't have tornadoes. Now, though, and this is weird, but it's serious, now, though, they're facing the weather-related dilemma of escaped snakes. Yeah. That's two snakes. We're talking hundreds, hundreds and hundreds. Here's the deal. Hundreds of snakes, including cobras, have escaped from flooded breeding farms in China because of those storms. And like one in Hengzhou was hit by floodwaters. And you see this video, and local people are using nets to catch these snakes. And they're trying, they got these, it looks like the craziest game show on earth. You get these local villagers, they're like reaching in with these nets, and then you see a cobra sticking his head up. I didn't even know snakes could swim. Maybe some can, maybe some can't. I wish none of them could, really. I'm not a big fan of snakes. I don't, normal snakes, like we have in Illinois, most of them, they're just hanging out. But we're talking cobras, king rat snakes, water snakes, kites, I mean, venomous, nasty snakes. And they've escaped. They're all over the place. There's been one victim who has died. Meantime, authorities have increased their anti-venom supplies. Think of that as something. You know, all the stuff that happens when there's a weather tragedy, when Mother Nature strikes, and you think about the Red Cross with blood, and you need housing, and you need food, and anti-venom. My gosh. And the warning by the government is, keep in mind, people, this is what they're saying, in Chinese, of course, that snakes can seek shelter in homes, stairwells, corners of buildings, along riverbanks, pretty much anywhere. So that's not, from all this stuff that's going on, and now it's like, you're kidding me, I got to look out for snakes too? Yeah. And imagine the weather reports in China. You can expect continued precipitation tomorrow with a 75% chance of snakes. I would move. Lastly, man, this is, you know, government. Sometimes it gets so stodgy, it doesn't move, and heck, you hate politics, right? But I got to tell you, what happened in the town of Cranford in New Jersey the other day, okay, it's nutty. It's totally goofy, but man, I love it, and even there, I love it. Here's what happened, okay? I'll just read you this. It's out of the town of Cranford. Disruptive agitators and a singing purple bong pushed local officials to the edge of New Jersey. Here's what happened. At the Cranford Township Committee meeting, the public comment section turned into a chaotic clown show. The highlight seemed to be a man dressed as a large purple bong. He addressed public officials politely.
3: Yes, my name is Bongholio. The spelling of that is B-O-N-G-H-O-L-E-O.
22: Well, that's nice. You want to get the name right, right? And so observers there, they're kind of nodding along, not knowing what's going on, but they figured, later on they said, well, they figured the inspiration came from, well, you know, Beavis and Butthead.
4: I am Cornholio. I need TV for my bunghole.
22: Otherwise, the purple bong made little sense. He introduced a baby doll he said was his child named Bongholito, and he said his wife was home, unable to make the meeting. Her name is Pinkholio. He then started playing music and sang a self-penned bong-related song. He said nothing about town business, but all this nuttiness, it got him a round of applause. That's days later, and no one is sure what motivation drove the purple bong to address the town board. Okay, well, yeah, there's that. It could be that. Ken Zersky, how are those roadways?
12: Yeah, it's a westbound 474 slowdown on from Springfield Road to the Shade Loman Bridge. And they do have extended that lane closure, left lane block, right up to the bridge. On the bridge, all lanes are still open. It's eastbound that's down to one lane on the bridge. Eastbound, we're not seeing much of a delay. So, again, westbound 474, expect that slowdown starting a little past Springfield Road. Already seeing a tight spot, eastbound 74 around the Murray Baker Bridge. That's likely just a lot of merging traffic there and no major delays on Route 6, just to reduce speed through the work zone. Same for War Memorial Drive. Nothing yet there at War Memorial Drive and Allen. Nothing except normal heavy traffic, but you should make it through one cycle. After 40 years, Jack Steger is retiring and passing the torch to the next generation. 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I'm Ken Zersky, UfferingAutoGroup.com, Traffic 1.
22: Thank you, Ken. 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I see rain. Nothing but cannonballs, though. We'll get you through this, huh? Stick around. We get back. Torrington, Connecticut. It's an old historic mill town. Lately, though, it's been the site of two bear-dog fights. Bear and a dog, two different fights. In one, Kobe the Beagle somehow survived a nasty mauling. In the other, Bella the Husky saved the life of a little boy. Hear about these hero hounds next.
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22: Welcome aboard. And happy Cannonball Friday. This is the Phil Luciano Show. Thanks for joining us today. Probably have never heard of Torrington, Connecticut. It's one of those historic old towns. And, you know, we get squirrels and raccoons. That's the wildlife that messes with us, right? Leave nuts on the porch. They ransack the trash. Out east, they get bears a lot. And you know how it is there. They're kind of used to it. It's just kind of a way they have figured out both sides. People stay here, bears stay over there until the bears don't. And Torrington, Connecticut, lately has had two bear-dog run-ins. And this is some scary stuff. In the first, this was on July 4, there's this little boy. He's six. His name's Colton. He's playing in the front yard with a Nerf water gun, just shooting it off. His dad, Jeff Tazara, he was only a few feet away. He's in the garage picking up some stuff and taking care of business, that kind of thing. And all of a sudden, there's a young bear, and it's known locally. He's been kind of a nuisance there. He pops out. He comes around the house. And then all of a sudden, so the dad, he's paying attention, kind of. He didn't see the bear. First, though, he hears the dog that they have. It's a husky named Bella. Bella the husky, barking like crazy. Like, usually it barks, but not like this, going berserk. And dad pokes, what's going on? Oh, my gosh. What he sees is this. The bear is coming around the other side of the house, heading right to the driveway. Now, was he going after the kid or maybe something about that water gun, whatever? Who knows? But before the bear could get there, in the nick of time, Bella the husky tears around from the other side of the house and goes right at the bear. And in this case, the bear wasn't smart enough to realize he's a lot bigger than that husky. He turned tail and ran, and Bella chased it away. I mean, who knows what would have happened if Bella hadn't come between the bear and the boy.
0: She always puts herself like in between strangers and the kids, mm-hmm. but you know, you always wonder in the back of your head, like, what's going to happen if she needs to protect us? And now we know.
22: So that was a good ending. And then 4 days later, same town, Torrington, Connecticut, and there's a fella there. His name's Richard Hubbard. He's a little up there in age. He recently had knee surgery, so he's kind of hobbling around. And he's taking his beagle, Kobe, for a walk the other day, about 11 in the morning. And he lives in a condo, and he goes by near the dumpster. Okay, here's a dumpster there. And Hubbard, the older guy, he hadn't noticed anything amiss. All of a sudden, this bear pops out from behind the dumpster. And Hubbard tries to calmly walk away. But instead, Kobe the Beagle instinctively stepped in to protect his owner, begins barking aggressively. Hubbard keeps trying to pull the leash. You know, hey, little dog, calm down. Let's just leave this bear alone. But, you know, logic isn't a thing that dogs usually lean on, right? Bark, bark, bark, bark, bark, bark. And the bear comes after it, grabs the beagle, and just starts mauling the beagle, just mauling it. And Hubbard didn't know what to do. He wanted to help his dog, but as the bear took the dog away, he couldn't run after it. But it turned out the bear finally left, and though Kobe was hurt pretty bad, he was rushed to a veterinarian, emergency surgery, gonna be okay. Jeez, if you're a dog, stay out of Torrington, Connecticut. When we get back, this week, Entertainment Weekly came out with its ranking of the 25 greatest rock songs of all time. All time. But I bet you can't name even one in the top five. No Beatles, no Stones. You'll know every classic song in the top five, but you probably can't guess. Give it a try. Next.
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1: Fox News, I'm John Saucier. President Trump not going to sign a sweeping housing affordability bill in protest of Congress not approving a strict voter ID bill that doesn't have enough support to pass. Still, the housing measure could become law without the president's signature. He's got 10 days to issue a veto and stop the measure. President Trump was at the NATO summit in Turkey this week. He continued to urge alliance members to increase their defense spending. This includes funding Ukraine's defense against Russia. U.S. NATO Representative Matthew Whitaker on Fox's NATO cannot be a one-way street.
2: There are a lot of good things that are happening, but it just boils down to the simple fact that Europe was asleep. Macron called them brain dead. Whatever your analogy is, they were not capable and could not come up alongside the United States, and we have fixed that with President Trump's leadership.
1: President Trump was talking about unity with other NATO nations immediately after the summit. 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
23: WMBD Radio Local News, I'm Stace Keen. Questions continue to surround the former Creve Corps police officer accused of killing her roommate. Court documents state Caitlin Gerken told investigators that Adolfo Cesares threatened to shoot himself and the gun fired during the struggle. However, police say Gerken's story changed several times as she was questioned about his death, including a story claiming that she shot him after she believed that he was going to sexually assault her. Police obtained a Snapchat video that was taken before Cesares was shot, and it shows Gherkin holding a gun to her head and in her mouth. For now, she's being held at the Tazewell Detention Center on murder charges. Her case continued until next week. Aaron Comp tells WMBD's The Greg and Dan Show that thieves hit the grounds at Springdale Cemetery on Tuesday night, stealing multiple copper and brass fixtures.
5: The downspouts on our Springdale mausoleum had been taken from the building, as well as several brass fixtures on the exterior walls. Those were ventilation screens from the historic building. They'd just been ripped right off.
23: Springdale staff managed to recover some of the brass vases, but they don't know who they belong to. 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Peoria police are investigating. 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That's the advice of OSF Healthcare's Dr. Brian Curtis. A nasty intestinal bug is currently wreaking havoc on the intestines of people across the country. So far, nearly 150 cases in our state. More news in 30 minutes or as it breaks, and always at WMBDRadio.com.
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7: The 25 News First Alert forecast is calling for chances for some isolated to scattered showers and thunderstorms to linger through early tonight. Otherwise, mostly cloudy as we head into tomorrow morning with wake-up temperatures in the upper 60s. We'll see highs to start the weekend in the mid-80s. Clearing skies expected for the second half of the day with maybe a 20% chance of a pop-up shower or storm. More sunshine Sunday with high temperatures staying in the mid to upper 80s. From 25 News, I'm First Alert Chief Meteorologist Brian Walter for WMBD Radio.
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12: It's a downpour in the area, and that's going to slow you down more, especially through the work zones where we've been reporting the westbound 474 back up from Springfield Road to just up to the Shade Loman Bridge. They have extended that lane closure, and the left lane is closed. Eastbound, just tight approaching the Shade Loman Bridge. Route 6 traffic, just watch for reduced speeds through the work zone. No major delays yet on War Memorial Drive, eastbound at Allen or at Sterling Glen. For all your 24/7, 365 electrical needs, including solar power and generators, call or go to OberlanderElectric.com, a trusted name in Central Illinois since 1940. 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
26: Stocks showing small gains today. The Dow S&P 500 and the NASDAQ up 0.3%. Carnival Cruises has begun building its newest next-generation ship today. Key features include an unprecedented number of ocean view balcony cabins. The housing market may be picking up this summer. The Wall Street Journal quotes a mortgage data company as saying that the volume of people locked in to buy homes rose to its highest level in more than 3 years in June. That's up 14% from a year earlier. The FDA may modify regulations so we are less dependent on foreign-made medications. The agency would streamline processes for U.S. companies so they can turn out more drugs while toughening the regulations for foreign manufacturers. Business news twice an hour on Fox News Headlines 24/7. I'm Roger Stern.
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22: 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This is the Phil Luciano Show. Thanks for climbing aboard today, and happy Cannonball Friday. Got that Cannonball question coming up at the top of the hour. If you were on a desert island, what three famous people would you invite to be along? And they have to come. They have no choice. You bring them there, whether they like it or not. Funny answers, fun answers, surprising answers. We will get to that very, very soon. Meantime, in news, not a big newsy day. And on one hand, that's a little frustrating because in terms of the Iran war, stop me if you've heard this one, the president says the ceasefire is over. I don't know what that means because it's been the same. They call it a ceasefire, but there has been firing. Whatever it means, it's not ceasing. There's more firing. So we know that. But he says they still might do some talking. So in other words, the same thing again and again and again. It's a vicious circle. It's a spiraling quagmire. Someone tell me when this is over. Meantime, saw this today. Now don't cheat. Don't cheat. Don't grab your phone and look for the answers. But Entertainment Weekly, for no real reason, just because, they came up with their list of what they call the 25 greatest rock songs of all time. 25 greatest rock songs of all time. And they had some criteria. They said four things. They had to be desert island quality, speaking of desert islands. In other words, you'd really want these around. They had to pass the Wayne and Garth rock out in the car test. They had to be boundary breakers. They pushed rock and roll forward, and they had to stand the test of time, as vital now as the day they were born. That would seem to be the same as the desert island quality, I guess, but what do I know, okay? So that's what they were thinking about. Here's the thing. We're going to do the top five in just a second. The list is dotted, and it's only 25, with some songs that I'm not exactly familiar with. You might be, like Search and Destroy by the Stooges, Rebel Girl by Bikini Kill. Those are number 17 and 16, respectively. So there's some of that. But this isn't a list that tries to be too smart, too snooty, because it's filled with songs we know. But still, even those you know, like LaGrange by ZZ Top, it's at number 12. Great song, right? The 12th greatest rock song of all time? Really? So it is an interesting list. Perhaps the most interesting part of this list is in that top five. There's nothing by the Rolling Stones. The highest they got was at number 8 with Gimme Shelter, and nothing by the Beatles. I mean, they're at number 6 with Day in Life, but that's as high as those went. So take a guess. I'm going to guess you're not going to pick any of these because this is hard. They're very, very well-known songs. That's the last hint I'm going to get. So ready before we push forward? All right. At number 5.

Here's what the magazine said, called this the title track of Springsteen's career-defining third studio album, his magnum opus, a desperation epic about getting out of Jersey. And it's they do make a good point here. His voice starts weary, nearly monotone, then slowly is lifted by a wall of sound, guitars, organ, sax, drums, glockenspiel, bass, and keyboards. And as it says, culminating in the finest woes known to rock. And in the end, the miraculous happens. Hope beats defeat. And then the next album, Darkness on the Edge of Town, hope gets crushed by reality. But, but as far as Born to Run is, hope is there. At number four, again, we are talking about Entertainment Weekly's 25 Greatest Rock Songs of All Time. Take a guess. Here's number four.

Bohemian Rhapsody, of course, 1975 by Queen. And the magazine notes, the story of how this song got made is legendary, from the 10-hour-a-day singing sessions to the three-week recording time. 3 weeks! And they had 180 overdubs. Oh, my gosh. I mean, it paid off. Great production. It just lauds it as 6 minutes of head-banging fun. And Freddie Mercury called it a mock opera. He had a good sense of humor about himself, right? And it's just, as the magazine says, it's such a fun song to sing along with. They call it a six-course feast. Intro, ballad, solo, opera, hard rock, outro. So, yeah, of all these songs, it might be the one that's best when you hear in the car and you just start singing along, okay? 25 greatest rock songs of all time, according to Entertainment Weekly. We got three left in the top five. You want to take a guess? No way you're going to get number three.

1976. Blitzkrieg Bop by the Ramones. This is the only one where I totally scratch my head. And it's not because of the choice. It's because what the magazine says. Because at least with the first two, and then with the top two that we're going to get to in a second, there are reasons. They make an argument. And here's what they say. The Ramones were the essence of simplicity and efficiency. Four members, four chords, identical names, identical outfits. We know that. We know that. And they say the Ramones stood on the stage not as rock gods or unattainable heroes, but as oddballs, misfits, and fellow outcasts in torn jeans. Okay. Yes. But why is this song so high? There's no reasoning for that. There's nothing listed. And you can check this out online. They don't make any sort of rationale, any sort of argument as to why it's up there. All that stuff about the Ramones is true, but why is this song so high? I don't know. I don't know. We got two left. You got two guesses. Okay? One, two. All right, here's number two. The Ronettes and Be My Baby. And if I had the chance, I'd never let you go. I gotta tell you, that beginning percussion, that might be the best percussive intro of any rock song ever. Really, really. It's pretty cool. You know what's coming on after that. And as the magazine notes, Ronnie Spector was an 18-year-old singer from Spanish Harlem with an achingly emotional tough girl voice. And she recorded Be My Baby with producer Phil Spector, nearly got married later. Rough and tumble marriage as it was. And as the magazine notes, the recording still shines as a stellar example of his wall of sound technique, capturing Ronnie's perfect expression of young love. And as they say, that Ronnie passed away in January 22, but her voice goes on forever. All right. Those are the top 2, 3, 4, 5 in the list from Entertainment Weekly, the 25 greatest rock songs of all time. We get to number one, and you're thinking, I gotta know this one. I know it's gonna be the one that's on my mind. It's not. It's this one.

0: I love the Kinks. This is from 1964, of course. All Day and All the Night. And I've always liked this song. Yeah. What does the magazine say? The real key to the magic is that is the frenetic tone, the dirty, grungy, previously unheard sludge created when guitarist Dave Davies slashed his amp speaker with a razor. And just like that, with the flick of a wrist, punk was born. Now, obviously these folks like punk. Okay, I get that. Here's the thing, though. I don't know of a whole lot of rock critics that give this song the credit for the birth of punk. I know a lot of people call it not the first metal song, but sort of, as they put it, proto-metal. Like, this was a step before metal. And you hear that guitar. Either way, whatever. They love the song. That's at number one of all time. Yeah, yeah, yeah. How many did you guess? Zero? I thought so. Hey, me too. Me too. All good songs. No way I would have guessed those in the top five. But that's rock and roll. Always surprising. Always counterintuitive. Ken Zersky, how's the roads?
1: Yeah, it's better now. The roads are a little damp, wet, with the downpour that blew through quickly through the area, though. It didn't rain pretty hard. Right now, we're seeing a delay on eastbound 74. It seems a little early for this backup, but nothing reported in the way, and that's approaching the Murray Baker Bridge, and that's going to start, let's call it a little past the hospitals there in Knoxville. And off the Bob Michael Bridge in East Peoria, there's a report of an accident. So that would be River Road. It looks like it is a little bit tight there coming off the bridge. And the delay westbound 474, you've been reporting from Springfield Road. That actually looks better. That left lane was blocked going right up to the bridge, so traffic's better going through there. Now, that was a backup. Eastbound just a little bit tight approaching the Shade Loman Bridge. Summer's here as Peoria's best internet provider, i3 Broadband, brings you ultra-fast, 100% true fiber right to your home. 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I'm Ken Zersky, UfferingAutoGroup.com, Traffic 1.
0: 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Worry less, move forward. When we get back. Now, you might have heard that the latest Rolling Stones album dropped today. Turns out, some tracks include some bass guitar from another British band that also hit it big in the 60s. As it turns out, I think you're going to guess that band, right? This one you'll guess. Turns out they'd collab before. Keith Richards. Keith tells this interesting yarn next.
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5: Welcome aboard. This is the Phil Luciano Show. Happy Cannonball Friday. Now, you might have heard the news earlier this week or earlier this year that the Rolling Stones dropped their new album today, Foreign Tongues. I didn't know the following. They got a guest bassist on a couple of songs. His name, you probably heard of this guy, Paul McCartney. Yeah, Sir Paul is on that album. And Keith Richards got interviewed about that. He said, you know what? This isn't the first time I've been in the studio with Paul, or for that matter, even John Lennon.
6: Paul really misses being in a band, you know. His joy of just being in that context is great. So if there's got any more songs to do, I'll let you know, Paul. I've known Paul for, you know, well, basically since the Beatles started, you know, since we started. John and Paul did a couple of backup vocals for us on way back when, and We Love You and Dandelion, I think, way back in like 67 or something like that. Yeah, I'd like to do more with them, yeah.
5: And here's a little taste of Paul. Maybe you can pick out the bass. This is called Covered in You.
7: This never gets old.
5: Tell you, every sample I hear from this album, I'm like, man, this sounds like something they put out maybe in the early 80s. And I mean that in a very good way. These guys are up there. Their music, still tasty. Meantime, speaking of the 60s, new docuseries is coming out, okay? It's going to be on Hulu and Disney on July 22. It's called My Grandfather, Charles Manson. And this series centers on filmmaker Sophia Mannix. And what she did is her dad never knew who his own father was, okay? Just didn't know, wasn't in his life. And she took a DNA test, and one thing led to another. Turns out her grandfather, her dad's dad, that'd be one Charles Manson. Oh, yeah. And this docuseries documents her journey, almost an obsession, to find the truth and find out more about him. And because of her connection, she can, to the family, she can get into more records.

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0: Pretty eerie. Pretty interesting, maybe. At least maybe watch a little bit of that. When we get back, we got the cannonball question, our first one in months, and it's this. If you were on a deserted island, what three famous people would you bring along? These answers, oh, man. Some are like, yes, that makes sense. Others are like, that seems crazy. Others like, I never thought of that person, but now that you mention it, We'll get to that coming up next here on the Phil Luciano Show, and you can hear us on AM Radio 1470, on FM Radio 100.3. 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
7: Now they wait in Utah. I'm Lisa Brady, Fox News. A hearing on probable cause has ended in the Charlie Kirk case, but the judge says he'll decide in September whether to send accused assassin Tyler Robinson to trial.
8: Before the judge allowed defense attorneys to continue calling witnesses in the final day of Tyler Robinson's preliminary hearing, Utah County Prosecutor Chad Grunander told Judge Graff,
9: "The evidence is overwhelming. It's devastating. And the question needs to be asked, the purpose of continuing with testimony if it's long and drawn out."
8: Judge Graff later set dates by which both sides must submit briefs, and a final round of oral arguments was set for September 1st, after which the judge will determine if there should be a trial. The family of Charlie Kirk released a statement saying, as difficult as this hearing has been, it brings them comfort knowing the world has witnessed the overwhelming evidence of what occurred to Charlie that day.
7: Fox's Jessica Rosenthal. Apple is now suing OpenAI, accusing the ChatGPT maker of stealing trade secrets as it seeks to build its own hardware for the chatbot. That lawsuit filed in federal court in California. A severe intestinal disease caused by a microscopic parasite found in produce is surging across the U.S.
10: The CDC confirms infections in 31 states. The highest numbers are in Michigan, where state health officials report more than 1,500 total cases, at least 44 requiring hospitalization. The disease is rarely fatal and can be treated with antibiotics.
7: Fox's Jonathan Sari. The symptoms are similar to other gastrointestinal illnesses, but can linger for weeks if not treated. With a late goal in stoppage time, Spain has just defeated Belgium 2-1 in a World Cup quarterfinal that Belgium reached by beating Team USA. Again, that game has just wrapped up. Spain beating Belgium 2-1 to make it to the semifinals. 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
11: WMBD Radio Local News, I'm Stace Keen. The Peoria County State's Attorney's Office says Lamonte Turner will spend the rest of his life in prison. Turner was convicted in May of last year for the death of 35-year-old Tayshaun Wheeler at the Casey's on Farmington Road back in 2023. At the sentencing hearing, Wheeler's mom told the court that losing her child was the most painful experience, and that if she has to spend the rest of her life visiting her son in the cemetery, then his killer should have to spend the rest of his life in prison. Capital News Illinois reports a group of 11 House Republicans filed a petition today to create a special investigating committee against Democratic State Representative Carol Ammons of Urbana. Ammons was indicted on 10 federal charges this week for her alleged role in a scheme that prosecutors say was designed to enrich herself and her daughter by using campaign funds and state grants. The committee will explore Ammons' conduct, which could lead to her expulsion from the General Assembly. And playoff soccer is coming back to Peoria. Peoria City Soccer will host one of the USL League's two Central Conference playoff pods next week. The two quarterfinal matches will take place on Thursday, July 16th, with Peoria City playing in the second game at 7:30. The winners will face off on Saturday, July 18th, for the conference semifinals. Peoria is hosting after winning the Great Plains Division title this season and 2 years after hosting every round of the USL League II playoffs at Shea Stadium. More news in 30 minutes or as it breaks, and always at WMBDRadio.com.
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13: The 25 News First Alert forecast is calling for chances for some isolated to scattered showers and thunderstorms to linger through early tonight. Otherwise, mostly cloudy as we head into tomorrow morning with wake-up temperatures in the upper 60s. We'll see highs to start the weekend in the mid-80s. Clearing skies expected for the second half of the day with maybe a 20% chance of a pop-up shower or storm. More sunshine Sunday with high temperatures staying in the mid to upper 80s. From 25 News, I'm First Alert Chief Meteorologist Brian Walder for WMBD Radio.
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15: Peoria police are reporting an accident at Allen and Townline Road. That's Allen just south of Route 6. Eastbound 74 is just tight approaching the Murray Baker Bridge, a little bit better. Westbound McCluggage Bridge looks good, and here's why we're not seeing that westbound 474 back up like we were between Springfield Road and the Shade Loman Bridge, because all lanes are now open. That's in both directions. The work's going to continue until September. It looks like all lanes will remain open over the weekend. After 40 years, Jack Steger is retiring and passing the torch to the next generation. 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
20: 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Eliminating that risk is exactly why the patented gutter helmet system was created.
23: The water will cling to the helmet because of the textured finish and the ridges. It will handle up to 22 inches of rain per hour. With that forward nose design, any debris that comes down, hits the nose, drops off, and misses the gutter totally.
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0: 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This is the Phil Luciano Show. Thanks for joining us today. In headlines, well, do you even call this a headline anymore? The president says that the ceasefire is off. Does it matter? There's a ceasefire, there is no ceasefire, there's lots of firing, very little ceasing. However, the door's still open for more talks. Those are supposed to go, so who knows what any of this means. Someone prod me when something changes. Meantime, man, we've seen rain, we've seen sun, but you know what I really see today? Cannonballs!

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10: Is it Friday already?
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10: TGIF.
13: Friday.
12: It's Friday. You got all weekend, Friday.
14: Thank God it's Friday!
15: Cannonball. Cannonball. Cannonball coming.
16: The human cannonball.
15: Cannonball. Cannonball. Cannonball coming. Cannonball.
17: Cool.
18: We're there.
19: I'm a human cannonball. How
20: oh, yes, we are back. Cannonball Friday. It's our spirit. It's our vibe. It's our revolution. It's how we launch ourselves headlong into the weekend. And every Cannonball Friday at 4 o'clock, we have our weekly Cannonball question, which is, if you were on a desert island, what three famous people would you invite to be there? And they have to come. They got no choice. Part of the rules. And some people, they picked like three famous folks who are all of one sort of avocation. Like the chooser likes this one thing as a hobby. Okay, so they're all the same. Others tried to mix it up. I think John is of that school of thought. John, happy Cannonball Friday.
21: Happy Cannonball Friday to you.
20: So whom did you pick, my good friend?
21: I chose Dave Chappelle. I'm a big fan of his comedy. He pushes the line, walks the line very close. I'm also a bass player, so I'd like to chat with Geddy Lee for a while. Maybe get some secrets from him.
20: I get these two choices.
21: And my third choice is Harrison Ford, because he's mother effing Han Solo, he's mother effing Indiana Jones, and he's mother effing Rick Deckard from Blade Runner.
20: He's certainly done a lot in Hollywood. It's one of those, I guess if we can pick anyone, including dead people, it doesn't matter if they're that old, right? He's getting up there in age. He's still pretty active, though. Yeah.
21: Yes.
20: In his 80s. So that's a good mix of people. That would be one of those where you could sit around and it's like, all right, enough with the wisecracks, and then you move on to Geddy Lee or something like that. I get it. John, good mix. Thanks for joining us today.
21: Thank you.
20: So I like this, where you have the different type of folks. But here's one thing I was thinking of. Now, I'm a huge Rush fan, and I get it if you're like, oh, I hate that band. You either love them or hate them. But I love Rush. But I started thinking about, you know, we didn't say how long we'd be on this island. And if you were on this island for a really long time, that voice of Geddy Lee's, I don't know. Think about this. Here's his isolated vocals. And think about this for, 20, 25 years. Like, okay, we get the enthusiasm.
22: It's what?
20: Geddy, it's okay. It's 5:30 in the morning. It's really early. Okay, calm down. Glad you're talking.
22: Oh!
20: More. Okay.
22: Man,
20: that'd be a lot. To...
22: There you go. This
20: might get a little much after a while. I don't know. Michael picked these three for his desert island guest. Sammy Sosa. That'd be an interesting one to be talking to. He speaks English a little bit interestingly, I guess. Maybe ask him about the juicing, the changing of the skin color, all the weirdnesses. I don't know if he'd give you any answers. Also, Matt Damon, and I guess he didn't give any answers. You people who don't give reasons for your answers. He gave the answer, but didn't give a reason. Matt Damon, good actor. Another actor, too, Anthony Hopkins. Here's the thing, though. Anthony Hopkins, great actor. But, you know, I can only think of his one role, and would he get super creepy late at night?
23: A census taker once tried to test me. I ate his liver with some fava beans and a nice Chianti.
20: Man, the fire goes out, and there's Anthony Hopkins doing that thing. Man, no one's sleeping! Karen says her three choices. I want Stephen King to be on that island. I need someone to tell us scary stories while the sharks circle. Man, that's some dark humor. That's some dark humor there. Also, Carl Sagan, an endless well of science information that might prove to be useful and entertaining. Okay, get it. The last choice, it's kind of interesting here. She says Brad Pitt. And this is what Karen said. Not just because he's nice to look at. He has design and building knowledge that might build us a few huts. Okay, so she's picking him because he can design huts. And she says, not just because he's nice to look at. If you just needed someone to design the huts, just take, I don't know, Mike Brady or something. Talking about if we were on a deserted island, what three people, famous people, would you pick to come along? Angela says I'd pick Frida Kahlo. That's the artist, okay? And author and chef Anthony Bourdain. That makes sense. You need someone to cook stuff, and he's well-spoken. And also comedian Robin Williams. And this is one of those kind of like Geddy Lee. It's like, I appreciate what they do. But then you think, after time, because remember Robin Williams, obviously very, very funny. But when he would get into a groove, sometimes he was acting, sometimes he was just doing impromptu, whatever it is he did, and it gets a little overbearing.
8: Mindy, run for your life, the emotions are coming. Free at last! All of your emotions, follow me!
20: Yeah, some of this mania, it'd be like, Robin, can you go over there with Getty for a while and you guys just calm each other down? But she adds this, I'd love to break the rules and sneak in a fourth. Mr. Rogers, every discussion could use a little kindness.
11: It's a beautiful day in this neighborhood, a beautiful day for
20: man, this would be cool, wouldn't it? Because you know you're going to get depressed after a while. And there's old Fred, just singing you into a little bit of happiness, a little bit of hope. Nay, here's who he picked, his three people. He didn't think too far. Mo, Larry, and Curly. And I get the idea, right? I get the idea. Because, you know, entertaining is all get out. Probably not helpful in getting off the island. But, you know, even though I, like everyone else, I love Curly.
13: Bite me.
20: 20 years of that. How much of that could you tolerate? Could you tolerate? One more now before the break. Okay. Daryl says he'd pick Bear Grylls and Les Stroud for their survival knowledge. You might have seen them on TV. Yeah, they can survive. Okay, could be a tough island. And also, he picked Israel Kamakaviva'ole for his chill Hawaiian vibe and music. Also because I want to hear Phil pronounce Kamakaviva'ole. What, like it's hard? Okay, I've been practicing. But also, have you never heard him? The ukuleleist? I know he's passed on, but oh man, he's just unbelievable, especially on a desert island. Man.

0: Yeah. Good choice there. Ken Zersky. How are those roadways?
1: I would have picked that bear guy.
0: Would
1: Man
0: you?
1: Versus Wild. I was thinking about
0: Makes
1: that.
0: Makes sense,
1: yeah.
0: Right?
1: That are three soccer players. They could play with Wilson.
0: Could get a little boring after a while, kind of like the World Cup.
1: Whoa.
0: Well, U.S. loses.
1: Those are fighting words.
0: I know. U.S. loses. I'm such a homer. It's like, yeah, see you in 4 years.
1: The delay on Allen, southbound from Route 6 to Townline. That's either down to one lane or they're rerouting traffic there due to an accident. Looks like northbound traffic is getting through. The other delay we're seeing this afternoon was westbound 474. That was Springfield Road all the way up to the Shade Loman Bridge. The left lane was blocked, and now all lanes are open. Looks like all lanes will be open on I-474 in both directions through that work zone. Eastbound was down to one lane starting at the Shade Loman Bridge. Oh, that work will be back next week. In fact, it's scheduled through September. 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
0: Welcome back. Happy Cannonball Friday. Oh, man, it's been a while since we've said that. Glad it's Cannonball Friday and glad to be here on a Friday. This is the Phil Luciano Show. We are in the middle of our Cannonball question of this week, which is, if you were on a desert island, what three famous people would you invite along? And they got to come. They can't say no. It's not like RSVP. They're magically there, okay? Got to come. But here's the thing. As I was looking at a lot of these responses, okay, there are some that I was more excited about than others, but that's how things are, right? You like this, say, musician. I'm not that into that kind of music. I get that. So it's a matter of taste in some cases. But I got to tell you, there was one selection, and this listener, Dave is his name, he listed only one. I mean, he got three, and he only picked one guy. So you're going to think, oh, man, if you're picking just one guy, that's got to be someone really, really great. Pause. Why wouldn't you just pick Superman and get off the island? Okay, we're going to leave that aside. As otherwise, then we're done, and we have nothing else to talk about for the next 35 minutes. I digress. So anyway, if you're picking just one guy, this has got to be someone great to have on the island. No, this person is the worst choice to have on a desert island.
13: Gilligan, I should have known better. Asking you to help is like putting a fire out with gasoline.
0: Gilligan. Dave wants Gilligan on the island. You know, I didn't put any parameters around our choices. Like, maybe someday you can get off the island and write a book and tell everyone, I don't know, man. It seemed every episode. You know how it went. Gilligan mucked things up. And it's funny, I guess, if you're 10 and watching reruns every day after school. But if you're on that island, I'm surprised the skipper didn't kill that guy. But again, like voting for Superman, that would have ended things too abruptly. We're talking about the best choices to have on a desert island. So I saw this Gilligan thing. I'm thinking, well, who would I absolutely not want to have on? Not want to have on. And I realize my choices here, they're all female. It's not because they're female. It's because they all irritate me, okay? Here's the first one, the nanny. Oh, that laugh. Now, you might be saying, the nanny was fictional. She's a real person. That's Fran Drescher. She doesn't always sound like that. She probably doesn't always laugh like that. But here's the thing. Do you want to take a chance? Do you want to spend 20, 30 years on that island and enduring that hyena cackle? Oh, my gosh. I can't. Talking about some choices for this desert island that I would absolutely not make. Here's choice number two. She was funny back in 1989, and then everything went down the toilet to this day.
14: I'll say, can you see by the dawn's early light what's a funny we
0: Roseanne Barr, what happened? What happened? And not just because she can't sing. It's not like I'm going to make... All right. My gosh. Not like I'm going to make everyone sing the national anthem every morning, right? But still, she can get under your nerves. Speaking of getting under your nerves, this is just a, maybe you like this person. She's kind of an actress, kind of a princess, almost. Meghan Markle.
15: So my legal name is Meghan, Duchess of Sussex.
0: Okay, let's legally they call me that. She's just irritating at every turn. She makes fun of the Queen. She makes fun of all of the royal traditions, and I'm no big royal fan, but my gosh, everything she does is just irritating. All right, enough of that. Let's get back here. We had time for one more before the break. We're talking about if you were on a desert island, what three famous people would you pick to come along? Martin says John Belushi, Joan Jett, and Bill Murray. So I get the John Belushi, funny. Bill Murray, funny. Joan Jett in the middle. I guess you like to laugh. A little music in the middle, and you like to laugh again. Well, especially the third one I like.
16: Cannonball coming.
0: Every day.
16: Cannonball coming.
0: Every day is a Cannonball Friday, right? I did have the good fortune, to once hang out with Bill Murray for a round of golf. This is years and years and years ago. And you know what? He was an all right guy. He was, like, sometimes you see him on TV and he's talking to the regular Joes and Janes, like he'll be on a subway or a bus, and he's like that way. I don't know if he's always like that, but when he is in a mood, and he was in a mood that day, and he was a fun guy to joke around with. Would he be that fun on a desert island for 20 or 30 years? I would hope so. When we get back, we got more of our Cannonball question, which is simply, if you were on a desert island, what three famous people would you want along? We got some really, really interesting choices coming out. Some people that it's like, I first saw the names and I'm like, no way. And then, wait a minute. That makes sense. I like that choice. It's all coming up next.
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17: Fox News, I'm Roxanne Evans. Efforts continue to start negotiations again between the U.S. and Iran after a week of violence. Meantime, Israel says it uncovered a plot to assassinate President Trump.
18: I'm number one on the kill list for Iran. They're lovely people. I'm number one. So I don't know. I can't tell you that, but I don't really care because I'm doing my job and I'm doing it, I hope, better than anybody's ever done it.
17: The brutal murder of a New Jersey mom shocks the community. Authorities have made no arrests so far. Fox's Brian Yenis has the chilling 911 call made by the woman's husband.
19: Warning, it is graphic.
20: Hey, tell me exactly what happened. I know you said your wife is bloody.
21: I just found my wife. I don't know what's going on. CPR, I need CPR instructions.
17: Connor Hanlon has hired an attorney. He has not been charged with a crime. 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
22: WMBD Radio Local News. I'm Stace Keane. The president of Peoria's Park District is seeking a third term. Robert Johnson Sr. tells 25 News his goal is to continue making the Park District one of the best in the country.
23: All citizens, all walks of life, all creeds of people will have safety and enjoyment of this beautiful Park District.
22: If reelected, Johnson says his goal is to expand services and facilities. He's currently running unopposed. A new landmark is being revealed in Lincoln this weekend. Director of Tourism Todd McCoy says the world's largest penny is going to be a great attraction for their new museum of Route 66. But that won't be the museum's only selfie spot.
24: You can sit in the diner exhibit. You can stand in the phone booth exhibit, which is on top of City Hall. You can stand next to Ramon from Cars. And so we want people to take pictures and share it and have an experience. They're not just looking at artifacts. They're having an experience of Route 66.
22: The Museum of Route 66 officially opens tomorrow with a ribbon cutting at 11 a.m. Admission is free. A pedestrian suffered life-threatening injuries after being struck by a vehicle last night in South Peoria. Officers say a 60-year-old man was found lying unconscious in the roadway in the 1000 block of Southwestern. Police say the driver involved stayed at the scene and is cooperating with that investigation, which has determined that the driver was not at fault for the accident. More news in 30 minutes or as it breaks, and always at WMBDRadio.com.
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2: The 25 News First Alert forecast is calling for chances for some isolated to scattered showers and thunderstorms to linger through early tonight. Otherwise, mostly cloudy as we head into tomorrow morning with wake-up temperatures in the upper 60s. We'll see highs to start the weekend in the mid-80s. Clearing skies expected for the second half of the day with maybe a 20% chance of a pop-up shower or storm. More sunshine Sunday with high temperatures staying in the mid to upper 80s. From 25 News, I'm First Alert Chief Meteorologist Brian Walter for WMBD Radio.
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4: An accident's being cleared up at Allen Road and Town Line. Traffic spotters say expecting southbound traffic. And Route 6 a little worse now, a little north of I-74, tightening up their merging traffic northbound. Southbound Route 6, the ramps are still closed to I-74, and the eastbound War Memorial Drive ramp to southbound Route 6 still blocked, so we're seeing that back up on War Memorial Drive eastbound at Allen Road. And all lanes were picked up this afternoon on I-474, so two lanes should remain open both directions between the Shade Loman Bridge and I-74 in Tazewell County. That's the new work zone scheduled to last until September, so they'll be back next week. 272-1813 is the OSF Medical Group Traffic Spotter Hotline. I'm Ken Zersky, UfferingAutoGroup.com, Traffic 1.
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6: WMBD. Welcome back and happy Cannonball Friday. This is the Phil Luciano Show. We are smack dab in the middle of our Cannonball question, which is, if you were on a desert island, what three people would you pick to be along with you? Some folks, they like to pick three who are all of the same type, like a specific type of music or certain kind of art or something like that. Others like to mix things up. I think that's what Mary did. Welcome to the show and happy Cannonball Friday, Mary.
7: Thank you.
6: So who are you picking?
7: Yeah, I mixed it up.
6: Who are you picking to bring along with you?
7: Mick Jagger.
6: Why Mick?
7: Ruth Bader Ginsburg and Wanda Sykes.
6: Okay, why Mick?
7: Well, because he's Mick Jagger, but he's a great lyricist, I think, and entertainment value.
6: Do you think he can?
7: Theatrics on the stage.
6: Do you think he can do that Mick Jagger, that cock of the walk thing for like 20 years in a row? I mean, maybe he can. Maybe he's like that all the time.
7: You know, it seems like he might kind of be like that, but
6: yeah.
7: Maybe not.
6: Yeah.
7: But he's done it for so long, you know?
6: True. How about How about old Ruth Bader? Why are you picking her?
7: Because she's a trailblazer in her own right, and she came from a lot of adversity as a female, you know, in the legal field, and so she's got a unique perspective there, where he has the perspective as coming from counterculture, and you know, and then Wanda Sykes, because obviously she has her a unique perspective of where she comes from and what she does. So I just think that would make for like a good, like a lot of good topics of conversation there.
6: I think Wanda Sykes would keep everybody humble. Because she knows how to poke. She is quite hilarious.
7: She's fantastic. Great timing. The sarcasm is awesome.
6: Right. Mary, thank you for those choices, and happy Cannonball Friday.
7: All right, thank you.
6: We'll see you later. Talking about, if you were on a desert island, what three famous people would you bring along? Ardeen says, I like these choices. She says, Mark Twain, because he could spin a good yarn. Ellen Roosevelt. Because she goes, I'd hope she'd be patient with my endless questions. And then St. Peter. And this was an interesting answer because she said, can you imagine the jokes he can tell? And I had to think about that. Like, oh, how many jokes have we heard about guy goes to heaven and there's St. Peter? So St. Peter's probably got all those jokes. I bring that up because the next guy, Dave, said the same thing. His choices. Number one, St. Peter. Number two, Keith Richards. Number three, George Carlin. He said, Dave said, be a lively conversation, quite possibly the beginning of a joke that contains walks into the bar. So yeah, that's a good mix. You got your comedian, you got your singer, musician, and you got St. Peter. Carlin especially. You forget, sometimes I forget, how great he was, especially way back when.
8: I would have been out here a little bit sooner, but they gave me the wrong dressing room, and I couldn't find any place to put my stuff. And I don't know how you are, but I need a place to put my stuff. So that's what I've been doing back there, just trying to find a place for my stuff. You know how important that is. That's the whole meaning of life, isn't it? Trying to find a place for your stuff. That's all your house is. Your house is just a place for your stuff.
6: Right. Steve says he would pick these three. Stephen Colbert, Abraham Lincoln, and he says my actor buddy, Danny Roebuck. Now, I don't know if he's really his buddy, but okay, he said I'd want smart, intellectual, and witty or hilarious conversation. Okay, with those as the criteria, Colbert, sure. Roebuck, that was the guy who is mostly known as being the Mr. Banks in Agent Cody Banks, and also in Agent Cody Banks too. So I guess that guy would be good. Okay, but Abe Lincoln, Honest Abe, smart, witty, and rockin'.
9: Be excellent to each other, and party on, dudes!
6: Abe Lincoln rocking it up with Bill and Ted. talking about if you're on a desert island, what three people would you bring along with you? This answer next is pretty genius. Arnie says Robert Plant, Jimmy Page, John Paul Jones, and I'm on drums. Can you imagine that? They're airlifted or parachuted in to the island. They all end like, who's going to play drums? And there's Arnie's like, right here, dude. Nancy took the musical route as well. She said that she would want to have Don Henley, Cat Stevens, and Michael McDonald, so I'll have good music. And that makes sense. And you think about Michael McDonald, and we've talked about this before. He's not only great songwriter, but certainly he is one of the all-time greatest background singers, right? Check this out. And this is kind of the same sort of thing you're going to hear. This is a clip from Family Guy where they're on a little, they're doing an overnight surveillance or something like that. But it's kind of like the notion of being on a desert island. And, well, what would Michael McDonald do? Maybe something like this.
10: All right, guys, it's going to be a long night of Border Patrol, so I brought along Michael McDonald to help us out.
11: How's he going to help us?
10: He's going to do backup vocals for everything we say.
11: How's he going to know what we're saying?
12: How's he going to know what we're saying?
13: Is he going to do it for all of us?
12: Yes, he's going to do it for all of us.
10: Yeah, I hired him for the night. Yeah, he costs like $2.50 an hour, so don't skip on the conversation.
12: Don't skip on the conversation.
11: That sounds nice.
10: Well, I guess everything's back to normal.
12: Well, I guess everything's back to normal.
10: Oh, man, not this guy again.
12: Oh, man, not this guy again. Fuck!
6: My stars. Kevin says the three people he'd pick on the desert island, supposed to be famous people, my best friend Sue, I don't know if she's famous, Phil Luciano, I know he's not famous, and Will Ferrell. Says all three are quick-witted. Well, at least two of those are, right? And I'd need that if I'm stranded. Oh, yeah, plus Will Ferrell. Well, you know, not only quick-witted, but, man, can he sing.
14: Let's give him something to talk about. Let's give him something to talk about. How about love? Love, love, love, love, scuba dive, candy, dig it, yeah.
15: Brennan, that is the voice of an angel. Brennan, I can't even make eye contact with you right now.
16: Your voice is like a combination of Fergie and Jesus.
6: Is there a movie? Is there a movie that you can join any place where it is, beginning, middle, end, whatever, and just groove on it? It doesn't matter. It's that funny all the way through. Of course, it's Step Brothers. Talk about three people you'd invite, you'd want to have on a desert island with you. Tammy says she would pick Jane Fonda, Lily Tomlin, and Dolly Parton. She says they are smart, funny, and entertaining, and I have a ton of questions for them. Plus, they are so cool. They are so cool. Well, you know, of these, especially to this day, Dolly Parton, she's like America's sweetheart.

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Did you ever hear this before? A little bit of a charity duet with Motley Crue.

0: This would be a good one to sing as you're heading off the island, right? Got time for one more before the break. Dan says the three he'd pick, famous people. He'd pick my old friend Wedge. Okay, I bet in some quarters of Peoria or South Pekin or wherever Dan's from that Wedge is super famous. Bet he's a great guy. George Carlin, we've already covered him. And Groucho Marx, there's a throwback. Certainly witty, but if you're picking someone to be with a group, you got to remember what Groucho Marx always said about being in any type of group, club, or organization.
1: I don't want to belong to any club that will accept me as a member.
0: Yeah, so I don't know. He'd have to accept. We'd make him. We'd make him crackwise. Let's make Ken Zersky crackwise, or at least crack smart about the traffic.
2: Well, an accident being cleared up at Allen and Townline. It was affecting southbound Allen Road traffic just south of Route 6. Gardner Lane is blocked just off of Route 29. We're starting to hear some scanner reports about high standing water there, and they have blocked that off to traffic from Route 29. So the northbound left turn lane, southbound right turn lane, both have barricades up. Again, Gardner blocked just off of Route 29. Here's good news for the weekend, at least. All lanes are open on this new work that started on Tuesday, I-474 between the Shade Loman Bridge and about Springfield Road. So that's the portion of I-474 in Tazewell County. I'll be back next week because this work is scheduled until September. But again, looks like all lanes will be open over the weekend. 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
0: Thank you, Ken. 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
3: Welcome back. This is the Phil Luciano Show. Wrapping up our cannonball question. Happy Cannonball Friday, by the way. And that is, if you were on a desert island, what three famous people would you invite along? Now, here's my choices for my three. The first one, I'm picking Jesus, okay? There's the spiritual element there, you know, personal Lord and Savior, check that box. I'm not trying to diminish that, but there, got that. But here's the real reason, the bigger reason. I've only fished like twice in my life, and I have a feeling that I would immediately starve to death. I'm thinking Jesus, the loaves and fishes thing, he'd be very helpful. I'm hoping he would have a little mercy on me there. So that's the one. Number two, Wonder Woman. Now, you might be saying, she's fictional. Okay, we're making all this up, right? We're not really going to a desert island, so give me some leeway. Because here's the reason. I need her. She knows she's got that lasso of truth. If she puts you in that lasso of truth, you have to tell the truth, right? So I want that. I want her for that, okay? Because my third person, and this is what I was talking about before the break, I wanted to solve one of the biggest mysteries of all time, okay? My third person, Lee Harvey Oswald. Yeah, kind of a little reprehensible, right? Okay, very reprehensible. But I finally want to get to the heart of the truth of what happened in Dallas back in 1963. I want to know for sure. And I'd want to have Lee Harvey Oswald compelled to tell the truth. Was it you solo? Did you have the help of the communists, the mafia, someone else? Was there a second gunman? What about all that? And he'd have to tell the truth because, you know, on and on.
4: Here is a bulletin from CBS News. In Dallas, Texas, three shots were fired at President Kennedy's motorcade in downtown Dallas. The first reports say that President Kennedy has been seriously wounded by this shooting. From Dallas, Texas, the flash, apparently official, President Kennedy died at 1 p.m. Central Standard Time.
3: And so we've still been wondering about this for 60-some years. And not just that, but then the whole aftermath. I mean, Jack Ruby? How did that happen?
5: Captain Prince. He's been shot. Lee Oswald has been shot. There's a man with a gun. Absolute panic here in the basement of Dallas Police Headquarters.
3: So we still don't know, right? So that's what I thought, you know?
5: There is no question.
3: Now,
5: about
3: granted,
5: it.
3: This conversation might be really, really limited, because if he has to tell the truth right away, it's like, what do we talk about the rest of the time? Well, I didn't think past that, huh? Anyway, I got the all-star selection grouping from today's choices, all right? These are from what we talked about for the past hour. Number one of them, at the top, I think just because he was so funny, Mr. George Carlin.
6: I would have been out here a little bit sooner, but they gave me the wrong dressing room, and I couldn't find any place to put my stuff. And I don't know how you are, but I need a place to put my stuff. So that's what I've been doing back there, just trying to find a place for my stuff. You know how important that is. That's the whole meaning of life, isn't it? Trying to find a place for your stuff. That's all your house is. Your house is just a place for your stuff.
3: So he's funny. So is this next guy, but also quite the songster, Mr. Will Ferrell.
7: Let's give

0: Hey, these are your choices. Don't complain to me. And the number three, just because he'd keep everybody calm, Mr. Fred Rogers.
1: 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A beautiful day for a neighbor.
0: As long as he doesn't bring those puppets. This always freaked me out. When we get back, we'll get you caught up on all the big headlines. Plus, this week, Entertainment Weekly came out with its ranking of the 25 greatest rock songs of all time. But

0: I bet you can't name even one of them in the top five. There's no Beatles. There's no Stones. You'll know every classic song in the top five, but you still might be surprised to learn why which ones are ranked so high. 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
3: The U.S. makes a demand as negotiations continue. I'm Lisa Lacerra, Fox News. The U.S. wants Iran to make a public statement saying the Strait of Hormuz is open and that ships won't be attacked anymore. And officials tell the Associated Press internal struggles have made it difficult to reach and keep a deal as President Trump is giving negotiators limited time to come to an agreement.
4: Qatari negotiators are on the ground in Iran right now at the U.S. directive. Their short-term goal is de-escalation. The U.S. officials said the president considers those strikes on Tuesday on commercial vessels an act of terrorism. Iran's actions constitute failed performance at an unacceptable level, but the U.S. is committed to finding a resolution.
3: Fox's Mike Tobin in Tel Aviv. Iran's foreign minister says that it did not request negotiations with the U.S., but accepted the Qatari mediator's trip to Iran. That's according to Iranian state TV. Graham Plattner has submitted paperwork to formally withdraw from Maine's Senate race after a former girlfriend accused him of sexual assault earlier this week.
5: Progressives may have sidelined the party establishment. Former Maine State Senator Troy Jackson is a Bernie Sanders acolyte. He's running to succeed Plattner as the Democratic nominee.
3: Fox's Chad Pergam in Washington. Maine Democrats have said they will hold a convention to replace Plattner. The pretrial hearing for Tyler Robinson, the man suspected of killing Charlie Kirk, has concluded.
6: Today, court ended with a compilation of surveillance video showing the shooting suspect on campus. Earlier today, Judge Graff ruled that the camera in court could not broadcast images of exhibits for today only. The judge says it was a sanction against the media.
3: Fox's Matt Finn in Provo. The judge is expected to make a formal statement about a trial in September. Spain advances to the World Cup semifinals by beating Belgium 2-1. Spain will play France in Dallas on Tuesday. 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
7: WMBD Radio Local News, I'm Stace Keene. Questions continue to surround the former Creve Corps police officer accused of killing her roommate. Court documents state Caitlin Gerken told investigators that Adolfo Cesares threatened to shoot himself and the gun fired during a struggle. However, police say Gerken's story changed several times as she was questioned about his death, including a story claiming that she shot him after she believed that he was going to sexually assault her. Police obtained a Snapchat video that was taken before Cesares was shot, and it shows Gerken holding a gun to her head and in her mouth. For now, she's being held at the Tazewell Detention Center on murder charges. Her case continued until next week. Aaron Comp tells WMBD's The Greg and Dan Show that thieves hit the grounds at Springdale Cemetery on Tuesday night, stealing multiple copper and brass fixtures.
8: The downspouts on our Springdale mausoleum had been taken from the building, as well as several brass fixtures on the exterior walls. Those were ventilation screens from the historic building. They've just been ripped right off.
7: Springdale staff managed to recover some of the brass vases, but they don't know who they belong to. So if your family's vase is missing, you're asked to call the cemetery office. Peoria police are investigating. And wash your hands in produce and make sure that you cook that produce thoroughly before you eat it. That's the advice of OSF Healthcare's Dr. Brian Curtis. A nasty intestinal bug is currently wreaking havoc on the intestines of people across the country. So far, nearly 150 cases in our state. More news in 30 minutes or as it breaks, and always at WMBDRadio.com.
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10: The 25 News First Alert forecast is calling for chances for some isolated to scattered showers and thunderstorms to linger through early tonight. Otherwise, mostly cloudy as we head into tomorrow morning with wake-up temperatures in the upper 60s. We'll see highs to start the weekend in the mid-80s. Clearing skies expected for the second half of the day with maybe a 20% chance of a pop-up shower or storm. More sunshine Sunday with high temperatures staying in the mid to upper 80s. From 25 News, I'm First Alert Chief Meteorologist Brian Walter for WMBD Radio.
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12: In Peoria Heights, Gardner Lane is blocked right off of Route 29, so both southbound right turn lane and northbound left turn lane on 29 to Gardner are blocked. Watch for fire equipment downtown the area of Monroe and Fayette, and all lanes are open on I-474 after the road work that started Tuesday. That will continue next week, but looks like that's going to be open over the weekend. That's the portion of I-474 in Tazewell County. 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
0: WMBD. This is the Phil Luciano Show. Thanks for joining us today and every day. You know, usually, as I've often said, Fridays tend to be rather quiet. I've always liked that about the Trump administration. About noon, kind of shuts down like a lot of businesses on Friday. See you later. Be back on Monday. Unfortunately, some news has reared its ugly head today, and I'm not trying to be a smart aleck about this. This is the type of stuff, the kind of niggling, irritating, worrisome stuff that it's like, oh man, I got to worry about this over the weekend. So earlier today, President Trump said, hey, good news that we still keep talking to Iran. The bad news is ceasefire is over. I don't know if that means anything. I mean, the ceasefire is in effect. Ceasefire is not. They keep firing. Very little ceasing. But they did say they were going to be talking. Okay. So maybe that's a good thing, right? A little bit ago, the United States said that we are going to demand that Iran publicly declare the Strait of Hormuz open and safe. And that's part of the Memorandum of Understanding, so that should be how it is. But you know what happened earlier in the week, that Iran strafed three ships going through the strait. They said, well, that's not our fault. They're supposed to go by our part of the strait. They went by the Oman side. Blah, blah, blah. That's the United States' fault. They let it happen. Blah. Here's the thing. Supposedly, that Iranian negotiators said privately to the United States, hey, that was a mistake. That was done by hardliners who want to disrupt things. Okay, I guess maybe, but you know, it's a war. That's, you had to have, you know, hey, we didn't mean to kill all those people. That was the hardliners. That kind of thing. Whatever. So I don't know if that's going to come to play, but CNN just broke this story here that they've got these aerial photos, and it says that according to their analysis, and they've got experts, of course, who looked at this, that Iran might be trying to rebuild their nuclear facilities, which certainly would violate the Memorandum of Understanding. So what does that mean going forward? I don't know. Put all that together, it's like, oh, man, I'm just gonna be wringing my hands all weekend, that kind of thing. But I got to tell you, we'll keep an eye on all that. If there's any news, we will bring it to you right away. But for now, let's turn to weaponry of another sort. Cannonballs!
1: All right, let's pray. God of Rock, thank you for this chance to kick ass. We are your humble servants. Please give us the power to blow people's minds with our high voltage rock. In your name we pray. Amen.
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30: Attention, everyone! 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
1: We've got entirely too many troublemakers here.
2: Cannonball!
3: Cool. We're there. Oh, yes. Cannonball Friday. It's our spirit. It's our vibe. It's our revolution. It's how we launch ourselves headlong into the weekend. And with that in mind, I spotted this little rundown earlier in the week from Entertainment Weekly. The 25 greatest rock songs of all time. Why not? And they had some criteria. They said that the songs they pick had to pass the Wayne and Garth Rock Out in the Car test. Okay, had to be a fun song like that one. Had to be boundary breakers. Their existence pushed the genre forward. And they had to stand the test of time, as vital now as the day they were born. So a lot of room there, wiggle room still within, you know, to make these choices. Now, there's 25, and I guarantee you're not going to be able to pick any in the top five. I guarantee. Now, don't cheat. Don't whip out your phone. Put that away. You, put that away. Just try to give it a guess. But the reason I say that is, if this isn't overall an exercise of trying to be too smart and hip. No. The top five are songs you have heard many, many, many times for many, many years. But, I mean, there are a few that, I'll be honest, I don't know. I do not, and not off the top of my head do I know Search and Destroy by The Stooges or Rebel Girl by Bikini Kill, which are number 17 and 16, respectively. Okay, I don't know those. But and there are some other choices that I like the song, but I'm kind of surprised they're on the list. Like at number 12, LaGrange by ZZ Top. Great song, but the 12th greatest rock and roll song of all time? I don't know if even ZZ Top would say that. And in the top five, you will not find the Rolling Stones. The highest they got was number 8 with Gimme Shelter. And in the top five, you won't find the Beatles. Their highest was at 6, A Day in the Life. So think whatever you're thinking in your head. Oh, I know it's in the top five. Okay, get them set. We'll run them down. Okay, ready? Here we go. At number 5.

Bruce Springsteen, 1975. Title track to the Born to Run album. And they call it his magnum opus. Desperate epic about getting out of Jersey. And I do like this reasoning, what they point out. And they say Springsteen's voice starts weary, nearly monotone, then slowly gets lifted by a wall of sound. Guitars, organ, sax, drums, glockenspiel, bass, and keyboards, culminating in the finest woes known to rock. And it says at the end, the miraculous happens. Hope beats defeat. All right. You know, that's pretty good reasoning. Sometimes you're like, well, is that the top five? At least that makes sense in terms of an argument. You might be, I like that. Whatever. Okay, it's not my choice. Go call Entertainment Weekly. We're talking about the top five of their 25 greatest rock songs of all time. At number four.

1975, Queen, of course, and Bohemian Rhapsody. And the story of how this song got made is legendary. From the 10-hour-a-day singing sessions, my gosh, Freddie Mercury, 10 hours a day, three-week recording time, 180 overdubs. My stars. My stars. But they lauded it for it being nearly 6 minutes of headbanging fun. One of the keys to the everlasting success of this mock opera, as Freddie called it, is how much fun it is to sing. As the magazine says, it is satisfying as a six-course feast. Intro, ballad, solo, opera, hard rock, outro. Okay, I get that reasoning too. I can see why that one's there. Number three in this list from Entertainment Weekly, the 25 greatest rock songs of all time. This is the only one that I have a beef with. Not because of the song, not because of the band, but because of what the reasoning is that Entertainment Weekly offered. It's this one.

0: 76. The Ramones, of course. Blitzkrieg Bop. As the magazine notes, the Ramones were the essence of simplicity and efficiency. Four members, four chords, identical names, identical outfits. And it also says of the Ramones, they stood on stage not as rock gods or unattainable heroes, but as oddballs, misfits, and fellow outcasts. Okay, yes. Love the Ramones. But here's the thing. None of what was said, and there's some other words, so you could read the whole thing online, but here's the thing. The magazine never says why this song, why Blitzkrieg Bop should be number three. There's nothing. There's not a shred of evidence or reasoning here. So, love the song. Don't know why it's at number three. At number two is this one. Way back to 1963, the Ronettes and Be My Baby. Maybe the most impressive percussion intro in rock history, for sure. Magazine said that Ronnie Spector was an 18-year-old singer from Spanish Harlem with an achingly emotional tough girl voice, and she recorded Be My Baby with producer Phil Spector, and of course they married later. That was a firestorm of a marriage. But they say this recording still shines as a stellar example of his wall of sound technique and captured Ronnie's perfect expression of young love. Okay, that's the number 2, 3, 4, 5 in this 25 greatest rock songs of all time, according to Entertainment Weekly. We will get to number one in just a bit. First, Ken Zersky, how's the traffic? Ken Zersky.
1: Gardner Lane is still closed with the water work, the water department there, because they've got some high standing water. And that is just off of Route 29. Both directions, Route 29 blocked at Gardner. And it looks like that might be blocked for a time. All lanes are open I-474. We mentioned the road work through this week. They'll be back next week. It looks like that'll be open for the weekend. And Route 6 doesn't look too bad. Traffic through the work zone. The ramps from southbound Route 6 to I-74 are still closed. 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
0: Welcome back. Thanks for joining us. This is the Phil Luciano Show. Happy Cannonball Friday. We've been ticking through the top five of what Entertainment Weekly calls the 25 greatest rock songs of all time. Now, I doubt you can guess any of the top five. If you're just joining us, here's a quick recap. We've done 5, 4, 3, 2. Here's what those are. At number five.
16: It's
0: 1975. Bruce Springsteen. Born to Run. Yeah. That's at five. Number four.

Another 1975. Queen. 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Next one, from a year later,

the Ramones. Blitzkrieg Bop. You could probably switch in just about any Ramones song in there, right? I love them. It's kind of the same song, but what a great song. At number two goes back all the way to 1963. The Ronettes. Be My Baby. And as I mentioned earlier, I'm kind of shocked the Beatles didn't make the top five. The Rolling Stones didn't make the top five. But for the most part, you can check out this whole list online. For the most part, this wasn't an exercise in trying to be too smart or hip or anything like that, because the top five are all classic songs. You've heard them over and over and over again. There's a few in here that I'm like, I don't know if I know that one. But for the most part, you'll know these tunes. But they chose these on the basis of, do they stand the test of time? Did they push the genre forward? And otherwise, they had a lot of wriggle room there. But number one, are you going to take your pick? Think real hard. Nah, it's not that one. Okay, think again. Okay, got it? Got a new choice? Nope, it's not that one. Unless you're cheating, you're just not going to get it right. You ready? Here we go. From 1964.

0: Kinks, all day and all the night. And some of the reasons that the magazine gave for this at being number one. Said here, the key to the magic is the frenetic tone. The dirty, grungy, previously unheard sludge created when guitarist Dave Davies slashed his amp speaker with a razor. And just like that, with the flick of a wrist, punk was born. And, hey, whatever your reasons are, I mean, you could argue with this. That's the great things about rankings, right? About lists like this. You can have your debate. But I got to say, I don't know. I mean, I've read these type of things a lot, and I've certainly read about All Day and All the Night many, many times. I don't know of too many rock critics who credit that as being the birther of punk. Maybe. I don't know. I've never heard that before. I've heard a lot of critics say that it might have been kind of almost the first metal song, or maybe, as they'll say, proto-metal, like one step before metal, because you hear that guitar. Real driving type of guitar. But anyway, that is number one. You want to see the whole thing? Go online. Entertainment Weekly, the 25 greatest rock songs of all time. And as I just was saying, it is kind of, you can read some of these and you're like, hey, that's a great song, but should it be that high? And I'm sure you have many. You have many in mind, probably all the guesses you had for the top five that aren't on there. And you're like, hey, wait a minute. That doesn't make much sense. Coming up next, we've got the fillers. Oh, yeah. Plus, you might have heard that the latest Rolling Stones album dropped today, right? Turns out some tracks include some bass guitar from another British band that also hit it big in the 60s. I think you can guess which band we're talking about right now, right? Anyway, Keith Richards. Keith! He tells an interesting yarn of all of this. It's coming up next.
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2: Fox News, I'm John Saucier. Senator Bill Hagerty, our guest on Fox Business, talking about diplomatic efforts between the United States and Iran. It comes as President Trump officially has declared the ceasefire with Iran over following a week of retaliatory strikes in near the Strait of Hormuz.
3: We're basically back at a point of negotiating from a position of strength, letting the Iranians know how it's going to be. And look, we tried to allow them to behave like a normal country. It seems to be beyond them to do that. So we're moving to plan B.
2: Despite the dissolution of this ceasefire, some reports indicate Iran has requested another round of talks, which are tentatively projected to take place next week in Switzerland. President Trump says he will not sign a sweeping housing affordability bill in protest of Congress not approving a strict voter ID bill that does not have enough support to pass. Nevertheless, the housing measure will become law. Even without the president's signature, he has 10 days to issue a veto to stop the measure. He says he won't do that. 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
4: WMBD Radio Local News, I'm Stace Keen. The Peoria County State's Attorney's Office says Lamonte Turner will spend the rest of his life in prison. Turner was convicted in May of last year for the death of 35-year-old Tayshawn Wheeler at the Casey's on Farmington Road back in 2023. At the sentencing hearing, Wheeler's mom told the court that losing her child was the most painful experience and that if she has to spend the rest of her life visiting her son in the cemetery, then his killer should have to spend the rest of his life in prison. Capital News Illinois reports a group of 11 House Republicans filed a petition today to create a special investigating committee against Democratic State Representative Carol Ammons of Urbana. Ammons was indicted on 10 federal charges this week for her alleged role in a scheme that prosecutors say was designed to enrich herself and her daughter by using campaign funds and state grants. The committee will explore Ammons' conduct, which could lead to her expulsion from the General Assembly. And playoff soccer is coming back to Peoria. Peoria City Soccer will host one of the USL League's two Central Conference playoff pods next week. The two quarterfinal matches will take place on Thursday, July 16th, with Peoria City playing in the second game at 7:30. The winners will face off on Saturday, July 18th, for the conference semifinals. Peoria is hosting after winning the Great Plains Division title this season and 2 years after hosting every round of the USL League Two playoffs at Shea Stadium. More news in 30 minutes or as it breaks, and always at WMBDRadio.com.
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7: The 25 News First Alert Forecast is calling for chances for some isolated to scattered showers and thunderstorms to linger through early tonight. Otherwise, mostly cloudy as we head into tomorrow morning with wake-up temperatures in the upper 60s. We'll see highs to start the weekend in the mid-80s. Clearing skies expected for the second half of the day with maybe a 20% chance of a pop-up shower or storm. More sunshine Sunday with high temperatures staying in the mid to upper 80s. From 25 News, I'm First Alert Chief Meteorologist Brian Walter for WMBD Radio.
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9: Gardner Lane is blocked off Route 29. They got high standing water, so the northbound left turn lane and southbound right turn lane are both closed on Route 29, but Route 29 traffic is getting through. I-474, all lanes are open through that new work zone, but they'll be back next week. That's clearing out some of the slow, no significant backups on War Memorial Drive eastbound between Route 6 and I-74. For all your 24/7, 365 electrical needs, including solar power and generators, call or go to OberlanderElectric.com, a trusted name in Central Illinois since 1940. 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
0: WMBD. Happy Cannonball Friday. This is the Phil Luciano Show. Headlines we've been following. Man, usually on Fridays, the administration, the Trump administration, gives us a break. kind of shuts down at noon. Things don't pick up till the next Monday. I kind of like that. Not this time. Yeesh. Yeesh. Things we have to worry about over the weekend. So early today, the president said, look, the ceasefire's over. Well, doesn't matter really if it's a ceasefire or not. They're still firing, doing very little ceasing. But he said talks will continue. Okay, so that wasn't horrible. But then, a little while ago today, the United States says that Iran has to publicly declare the Strait of Hormuz open and safe. I don't know if they're a mind to do that. I guess you never know. Privately, supposedly, Iranian negotiators told America's team that those shots that were taken at those ships going through the strait earlier this week, those were done by hardliners. It was a mistake, which, okay, can you keep your hardliners in check if that's the case? Meantime, so I don't know what's going to happen there. We'll have to wait and see. Meantime, though, CNN published a story just a little while ago, and it says it shows these aerial photos. And experts say that according to what they see in those photos, that Iran might be trying to rebuild their nuclear facilities, which certainly would be a violation of the Memorandum of Understanding. So how all of that plays out right now, it doesn't sound very weekendy and light and airy and things like that, but I guess we'll wait and see. We got the fillers coming up nonetheless. First, though, a couple of interesting entertainment chunks of news. First, you might have heard about this, that the Rolling Stones dropped their first album just came out. Yes, it's 1964. Their latest album came out today, Foreign Tongues. And it turns out none other then Paul McCartney is playing bass on a couple of the songs. And Keith Richards got interviewed about this and reminded us, this isn't the first time I've been in the studio with Paul or even John Lennon, for that matter.
19: Paul really misses being in a band, you know. His joy of just being in that context is great. So if there's got any more songs to do, I'll let you know, Paul. I've known Paul for, you know, well, basically since the Beatles started, you know, since we started. John and Paul did a couple of backup vocals for us on way back when, and We Love You and Dandelion, I think, way back in like 67 or something like that. Yeah, I'd like to do more with them, yeah.
0: That would be interesting. A little more combos by those guys. Meantime, of that new album, there's this song, Covered in You. And you can pick out a little of that Paul McCartney bass.
20: This never gets old. Covered in you, covered in you. Coming up it, I'm screwed.
0: This never gets old, he was singing there at the beginning. Indeed it doesn't. That doesn't sound just competent, that sounds good. Way to go, Rolling Stones. Still putting out some good tunes. Meantime, speaking of the 60s, in an entirely different bent, there is a new true crime docuseries coming out. It'll be out July 22, Hulu and Disney Plus. It's called My Grandfather Charles Manson, which sounds kind of crazy, and maybe it is, but it does have an interesting storyline. It centers on filmmaker Sophia Maddox. And what happened was this. Her dad, he never met his own father, never knew the guy, right? And a while back, she took a DNA test trying to find that grandfather. And lo and behold, one thing leads to another, and it turns out that her dad's dad is Charles Manson. This is kind of the risk of looking to find information. I'm not saying you shouldn't, but you never know what you're going to find out. And she found out that her grandfather is one of the most notorious killers in U.S. history. And so this docuseries, it traces her journey, her obsession, some might say, with uncovering truth about Charles Manson. I'm not sure if there is truth still to be found, but I'm thinking hers is a more of a personal nature. And the thing is, because she is connected to the family, apparently she has access to records that your typical reporters do not. And so it sounds like it just could be interesting.
21: So this all started because you never knew your dad.
22: Yeah.
21: And who's your dad?
22: Charles Manson.
23: I've always been the kid with her head screwed on right. And then you find out your grandfather's Manson.
21: I submitted my DNA to unlock my grandfather's sealed records.
23: I need to understand what happened, no matter where it takes me.
0: I'm not sure what that means, to understand what happened. Maybe if she's talking about why he vanished, okay. If she's talking about what happened in terms of the Manson family, well, good luck figuring all that out.

0: Ah, yes, the fillers, those stories we grab from all over the world to tickle your funny bone. This first one is crazy beyond belief. I'm just going to read what I know. This is out of New Jersey, the town of Cranford. And disruptive agitators and a singing purple bong pushed local officials to the edge in New Jersey. At the Cranford Township Committee meeting, the public comment section turned into a chaotic clown show. The highlight seemed to be a man dressed as a large purple bong. He addressed the public officials there politely.
1: Yes, my name is Bongholio. The spelling of that is B-O-N-G-H-O-L-E-O.
0: Can you imagine, like, the town clerk is writing that down? Like, want to get this right. So this guy is. He's a giant purple bong. Imagine, like, a baseball mascot. Yeah, like that, except he's a purple bong. I don't know where one buys such. If you're like, hey, Halloween, I don't know. I'm thinking he made it himself. Observers there figured the inspiration came, of course, from, well, Beavis and Butthead.
2: I am Cornholio. I need TV for my bunghole.
0: Anyway, the purple bong made little sense at the meeting. He introduced a baby doll he was carrying. He said that that's my child named Bongholito. And he also said he apologized almost that his wife was at home, couldn't make the meeting. Her name, he said, is Pinkholio. He then started playing some music and singing a song with some bong lyrics that he made up. He said nothing about town business, but he did get a round of applause. Days later, no one still is sure what motivation drove the purple bong to address the town board. Well, yeah, there's that. It could be that. We next turn to Kansas. You know, some people have a green thumb, others have a greedy thumb. It's an antique mall in Kansas. They're hoping somebody recognizes a woman who's caught on surveillance video. They're putting this up on social media. And she's digging up decorative plants and driving away with them. And the business says it's not the first time. Last year, the same person, we think, stole entire planters. The whole planters. Those can get pricey and heavy. So employees zip-tied them down. But those got cut, so they got stolen. This year, they chained the planters to the building. You're not going to steal them this time, Missy. They thought they saw the problem. But this time, instead of taking the pots, she dug up the flowers by hand and left the planters empty behind. Egad. Here's the part that really sucks. An employee says he bought those colorful plants with his own money, spent months watering and caring for them. Yeah, out of his own pocket.
3: I really want to know why flowers. I mean, there's things in the world that people need, and I don't think flowers is one of them, but, you know, for her, I guess it's something she just really wanted that she was desperate enough to come steal them and risk getting in trouble for.
0: Police are still investigating, and hopefully they'll find the plant thief soon. Hey, plant thief, leaf those plants alone. Get it? Leaf them alone. Yes, I write this material myself. We turn to California. This is news you can use in all seriousness because it's about Waymo. And Waymo is the wave of the future. Someday, we are going to look back and say, I mean, it might not be us looking back. We might be long gone. But it'll be a matter of, can you believe that people used to drive their own cars? Yeah, because Waymo is a driverless car. But here's what happened, okay? A pair of 15-year-olds in California, they learned the hard way that the robo-taxi is always paying attention. So this is in San Mateo. Two teens riding in Waymo, all right, and they're drinking alcohol. And they're firing water beads from a toy gun at people outside the car. They've been just drinking the alcohol. Maybe nothing happened. But they did get attention by firing these water beads at people. But the thing is, Waymo has onboard cameras that are always on, and they detected this behavior. I don't think it's a program. It's a matter of when they want to, Waymo can look at you. I did not know this. Police were called to the scene. What scene? Well, Waymo directed the car. Remember, there's no driver. They just reprogrammed it. Pull over to this parking lot, vehicle. And the teens are like, what? Oh, here come the cops. They got arrested. And so here's two things about Waymo, and this is the truth. One, it's never okay to drink alcohol inside a Waymo, even if it's allowed in local jurisdictions. Some do, like New Orleans and stuff. No, not in a Waymo vehicle. And as I mentioned, you're always on video. Are they always watching you? Maybe, maybe not. But don't break the law. Also, keep this in mind. Remember when you were a kid? What did you do in a car? You know, a lot of kissy face. Remember, Waymo is an inspiration point. It's not the time for sexy time.
4: Filler up, filler up, filler up.
0: And that's all the time we've got for the fillers right now today. Ken Zersky, how about one more check of traffic?
5: Yeah, we've been mentioning this Gardner Lane blocked off of Route 29. It's got some high standing water. It looks like it might be more than that. We'll just have to see, but it's blocked both directions. Route 29, the turn lanes to Gardner. Route 29 traffic there is getting through. I-474, all lanes are open. That's been the big traffic story here this week. The new project on I-474, this is I-474 Tazewell County. So from the river all the way to I-74, the Tazewell County interchange. And again, all lanes should be open over the weekend, but that'll be back because that work is scheduled until September. 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

0: Eliminating that risk is exactly why the patented gutter helmet system was created.
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7: Thanks for joining us today. This is the Phil Luciano Show. Just got some news, a little bit of sad news. Lost a star. You might remember this TV show from the 1970s. That Saturday night's emergency. Randolph Mantooth. He played, of course, Johnny Gage, half of the paramedic team there. Passed away at age 80. I couldn't believe how quickly I remembered most everyone on that show. Of course, his partner on the show was Roy DeSoto, played by Kevin Teague. Those two were real-life buddies, which I found interesting because, you know, they would call into Rampart Hospital. Remember that? Ringer's Lactate. Always Ringer's Lactate, whatever that was. And there was Dr. Joe Early, played by Bobby Troop, and Nurse Dixie McCoy, played by Julie London, who were married in real life. So it's like a lot of buddies on the show. And one of the interesting things about Emergency, and it was on for several years, but when it premiered in 1972, there were nationwide only 12 paramedic units. There were paramedics, but separate units. And as the show got so popular and it was shown, I mean, it was fictional, of course, but I mean, it was realistic. It showed how much paramedics could do in terms of saving lives. People paid attention like, hey, where's our paramedics? How come we don't have them in our town? And so nationally, departments, fire departments and otherwise, they developed a paramedic unit or they would have their firefighters get paramedic training. So it helped. It helped the whole national health care system for real. Randolph Mantooth, Johnny Gage from Emergency, passed away today, age 80. Thank you for joining us today and every day here on the Phil Luciano Show. Hope you're going to have a good weekend. Great Cannonball Friday. You continue that cannonball spirit throughout the weekend, okay? And be back here next week for more fun and frolics. And remember, you can hear us on AM Radio 1470, on FM Radio at 100.3, and live everywhere on the WMBD radio app.
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2: Negotiations continue. I'm Lisa Lacera, Fox News. Qatari mediators are in Iran as the U.S. and Tehran attempt to restart negotiations. But there's a catch as the U.S. calls on Iran to publicly declare the Strait of Hormuz is open and guarantee an end to all attacks on commercial shipping.
3: This week, the president said the memorandum of understanding between the U.S. and Iran was over as Iran continued attacking tankers in the Strait of Hormuz. After the president left the NATO summit, CENTCOM confirmed the U.S. had engaged in targeted strikes on Iran. Now, President Trump says the ceasefire is over. However, a senior U.S. official now says Iran's attacks on ships this week were from a rogue faction of Iranian hardliners who were trying to sabotage the ceasefire talks. Those talks continue, but the U.S. is now demanding Iranian officials issue a statement making it clear the Strait of Hormuz is open. The president also this week said he remains number one on Iran's kill list.
2: Fox's Jessica Rosenthal. The pretrial hearing for Tyler Robinson, the man suspected of killing Charlie Kirk on a college campus in Utah last September, is wrapped up.
4: Looking ahead to next steps, both sides will need to submit briefs to Judge Tony Graff and then return to court for oral arguments on September 1st. The delay is not sitting well with Erica Kirk, who's been in the courtroom every day. And in a new motion, the Kirk family is asking the judge to file his probable cause determination by September 1st.
2: Fox says Claudia Cowan in Provo. Robinson is charged with aggravated murder and has not entered a plea. Days after a former girlfriend accused him of rape, Graham Plattner has formally submitted paperwork to withdraw from Maine's Senate race. In his letter to the Secretary of State's office, which he posted on social media, Plattner wrote, "The people who nominated him voted for a new kind of politics that's representative of people in the real world." Maine's Democratic Party said earlier this week it would hold a convention to replace Plattner. 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
5: WMBD Radio Local News, I'm TJ Carson. A man will spend the rest of his life in prison for a fatal shooting at a West Peoria gas station 3 years ago. The Peoria County State's Attorney's Office says 25-year-old Lamente Turner was sentenced to natural life in prison today. Turner was convicted in May of last year for the death of 35-year-old Shaston Wheeler at the Casey's on Farmington Road in the early morning hours of January 22, 2023. Wheeler was pronounced dead in the parking lot after being shot at least 10 times. At the sentencing hearing, Wheeler's mom told the court that losing her child is the most painful experience. A man suffered life-threatening injuries after reportedly being struck by a vehicle last night in South Peoria. Officers arrived to find a 60-year-old male lying unconscious in the road in the 1000 block of Southwestern at around 10:30 p.m. Investigators determined that the driver was not at fault for the crash. A state legislator from Urbana will be under investigation by an Illinois House committee. Capital News Illinois reports a group of 11 House Republicans filed a petition today to create a special investigating committee against Democrat State Representative Carol Ammons. Ammons was indicted on 10 federal charges this week for her alleged role in a scheme prosecutors say was designed to enrich herself and her daughter using campaign funds and state grants. The committee will explore Ammons' conduct, which could lead to her expulsion from the General Assembly. Peoria Republican State Representative Ryan Spain was named to lead his party's side of the committee. There's no time frame for when the committee will start their investigations. More news in 30 minutes or as it breaks, and always at WMBDRadio.com.
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7: The 25 News First Alert forecast is calling for chances for some isolated to scattered showers and thunderstorms to linger through early tonight. Otherwise, mostly cloudy as we head into tomorrow morning with wake-up temperatures in the upper 60s. We'll see highs to start the weekend in the mid-80s. Clearing skies expected for the second half of the day with maybe a 20% chance of a pop-up shower or storm. More sunshine Sunday with high temperatures staying in the mid to upper 80s. From 25 News, I'm First Alert Chief Meteorologist Brian Walter for WMBD Radio.
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5: Welcome back to the Ramsey Show in the Fairwinds Credit Union Studio. I'm George Campbell, taking your calls at 888-825-5225. Matthew is in Buffalo, New York, up next. Matthew, welcome to the show.
12: Hey, George, how you doing?
5: I'm doing great, man. How are you?
12: Not too bad. So my question for you is, do we sell the farm to live debt-free?
5: Wow.
12: A little bit.
5: That's a big
12: yeah.
5: one. Whose farm? Who's we?
12: So it's my wife and I. We're in our early 30s. We just welcomed our fourth kid.
5: Congrats.
12: Thank you. We both have jobs. I work full-time. She works part-time, but it's close to full-time hours. And we have a lot of equity in, obviously, the farm and a piece of land and then all the farm equipment and assets. We're currently on baby step two. We've been doing the baby steps for at least probably about the last year here. Shout out to my brother and his wife for getting us bought in. They're on baby step five.
5: That's awesome.
12: And they're fully on board. And I don't know if I'm trying to be too perfect with my financials now, but I'm just in the mood to get rid of everything. And going through the numbers, I figure I have around $800,000 in equity if we sold everything, and that would allow my wife to be a stay-at-home mom and just live off of my income. But I don't know if we just wait it out these next 2-3 years and kind of just get through everything, or do we just make the lifestyle change and rip the Band-Aid off right now?
5: How much debt do you guys have?
12: So we have $20,000 left on her student loans. And then the only other debt is going to be our mortgage on our house. And then we do have some debt on a piece of land. So to break down
5: the mortgage. Is that separate from the farm?
12: No, that is, the farm's paying for the land.
5: Okay.
12: So I know Dave tries to keep business away from personal, but it's hard because the farm is our house in a way too. But we have a separate piece of land that just the farm pays for.
5: Okay. And are you guys working, is the farm your income, or are you guys doing other full-time jobs?
12: Other full-time jobs. The farm just pays for farm stuff and then basically this piece of land. It doesn't really contribute.
5: You're just sort of breaking even with this farm.
12: Well, the farm makes between, I would say, $20,000 to $30,000 every year, and that goes to pay the debt for that piece of land. So
5: yeah.
12: I figure in three years, that land will be paid.
5: Okay. So it's servicing the debt, but no more. It's not like you're making a bunch of profit. I lost you, Matthew. I think we lost your line. It was a juicy call. We'll see if we can get you back. I'll leave you here live. But I want to address this. You're in your 30s, baby step two, $20,000 in student loans. The rest is sort of this land and mortgage. You got $800,000 in equity. I don't know what the house is worth. That's the next question mark. If this thing is worth, you know, $1.2 million, or if it's worth $900,000, and what this would do for you. Because it sounds like he has two competing goals here. One is love this house, love this farm, love doing this life, and also,
13: I would love for my wife to be home. So there's sort of a struggle of priorities, if you will, to figure out which one is more important to you. And here's my parameter for this. If you guys can be debt-free within a couple years and then your income can support her staying home at that point, then I think we don't need to sell the farm. If you love, if your dream is she stays at home and we keep the farm, there's going to be some deeper sacrifice there. But if you guys are making great money on your own and you can support it, then I fully support you guys keeping the farm. I would say the farm is more of a like last ditch effort, break in case of emergency. We have run out of options. There's some urgency to this happening, and we don't mind letting go of this sort of dream of living on the farm. That's where I might do that. So let's see if we have him back on the line. Matthew, are you with us?
14: Yeah, sorry. I'm not sure what happened there.
13: It's all good. Did you hear anything I said?
14: I did. So the equity in the house is $500,000, being conservative with all my numbers.
13: Okay.
14: So the house with the barns and all that, I would say $500,000. If we sold the land, we'd have at least another $100,000 in equity. So I figured we'd have $800,000 to basically go out and buy a house, and then the wife could stay
13: home. You said
14: home.
13: $500,000 plus $100,000. That's $600,000.
14: Yes, because then $200,000 in just the farm equipment and stuff like that.
13: Oh, if you sold all the equipment on top of – okay. So that's not really
14: Correct. Equity
13: in the land. It's just more we could liquidate these assets that are sort of tied to it. So you could walk away with $800,000. Would you look to buy a place in cash at that point?
14: Yes, correct. That's the only option I would do is total cash.
13: So now how much do you make?
14: I make $120,000 a year.
13: Great. So now the question becomes, can she stay home if you have no mortgage payment and you make $120,000 a year?
14: Yes.
13: Ding, ding, ding. So that's one option. Let's explore that. Now let's explore the other option, which is we stay on the farm if you guys love it. We pay everything off. How long would that take?
14: Her student loans will be paid off by the end of the year.
13: Great.
14: And then the land. So then for the family, the only thing left we would have was the mortgage.
13: And how much is that?
14: $3,000 a month.
13: And what does she
14: that's
13: make?
14: With taxes, insurance, around $70,000 a year.
13: Okay. Well, here's the
14: issue. The problem we have. Oh, go ahead.
13: I'm looking at the mortgage here, going, okay, it's not really producing income. $3,000 a month. You're talking about needing $12,000 to be about a quarter of your take home pay, and just your income alone, you're not taking home $12,000. It's going to be more $8,000.
14: Yeah, so that's, yes, exactly, 100%. It's basically by the time you take the taxes and the insurance and stuff, that's what makes the mortgage payment go up, which is why it's kind of you either sell it all or you just keep going with how things are. And the problem is right now we do have the four kids in daycare.
13: So you'd get that money back.
14: Right, yep.
13: You'll get a $10,000 raise once you get those kids out of daycare. That'll be nice.
14: More than that. But, yeah, I guess the hard part is do you just kind of take away the whole lifestyle and just go for something totally different? But
13: Are you guys going to live in the big city? Is this like a reverse Hallmark movie? What's going to happen?
14: No, we would just live instead of having 60 acres, you'd have 5 or 10 acres, and you just don't have all the toys and all the craziness that comes on with this lifestyle.
13: Well, what does she want to do?
14: Oh, that's a trick question. She really does want to stay home. She says she just wants me to be less stressed and whatever will make life comfortable for everybody.
13: Are you stressed now because it's a lot of upkeep to keep up this farm, work full time, all of that?
14: Yeah, I would say
13: it's not her student loan payments that's causing the stress, is what I'm getting at.
14: No. Money is for the first time in our life, money is not really the concern. We're strict on the budget. Nobody's knocking on the door. And like I said, in 3 years, we'll have all the debt wiped away besides the mortgage. So it's one of those you just kind of stick to the plan and just stick to the process and just kind of let it take its course, or do you just kind of go full throttle and just wipe it all out and kind of move forward in a different direction?
13: Well, I'm leaning towards selling the farm. It sounds like her goal is peace in your household and staying home. I didn't hear anywhere in there that she dreamt of living, you know, this the farmer lifestyle. So I would have a deep conversation with her. Maybe you two go on a date and decide once and for all which decision are we going to make peace with.
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You know, one of the hardest parts about building wealth is that you always feel like you're behind. If I talk to a 45-year-old, they're always going, man, I wish I knew this stuff at 25. If I talk to a 25-year-old, they're going, I feel like I'm behind. And I always go, compared to who? And that's where they get kind of stumped. They just go, I don't know. I look at everyone else and I think they're doing better. So I want to talk about what better looks like, how to actually manage it, how to actually track it. Because some people are looking at the wrong thing. They're looking at their credit score, hoping that goes up, thinking, well, that's going to mean I'm doing great with money. It means absolutely nothing except you're great at managing your debt. You can be great at managing debt and have nothing to show for it in your net worth. So that's the scary part. So what is the number you should focus on to know if you're doing well financially, if you're growing, if you're moving in the right direction? It's your net worth. So let's talk about this. How does your net worth compare to the average American? I have the data to show you guys so you can know where you stand. Again, this is not a moral judgment. You're not a bad person if you have a lower net worth than the average. You're not better than anyone if you have higher than the average. This is just to help you guys know kind of where you stand. Am I even in the right ballpark? And on top of the national data, which, spoiler alert, is the suck bar, I'm going to give you the Ramsey target, the sort of George-approved, if you're doing this number at this age, you're doing great. Keep it up. Gold star. So I asked our Ramsey audience to drop their numbers in the comment section a couple of days ago, and they delivered. So I'm going to get to their average net worth. I compiled it all like a nerd that I am. I've got the average, the median age, the median net worth. I'm going to compare it to the national data. But first, I want to talk about what net worth is, because people get confused and they think, well, it's the amount you have in your bank account. No, it is what you own minus what you owe. It's assets minus liabilities. So think your cash, your retirement accounts, your home equity, your vehicles, minus the debts. So I'm going to pull up our net worth calculator here. It's a free tool on our site. I'm going to drop a link in the description of this episode, the show notes. If you jump down to there, we'll have a link to the net worth calculator. Here's the challenge for you. Go use this and then tell me in the comments where you ended up and what your age is, and that'll be a fun sort of round two of this. So for this example, we've got our assets and liabilities. Let's say we've got a couple here, you know, Rick and Jen. They have a home that is worth $400,000. In their checking accounts, they have $5,000. Savings, let's say they've got their starter emergency fund, $1,000. Retirement accounts, they got $22,000. Cars, they've got $20,000 in cars. Other assets, we'll leave that one blank. So we got $448,000 on the plus side. We're not done yet. Now we move on to the liabilities, which is going to subtract from that. So what is the mortgage? Well, they owe $350,000 on the mortgage. In credit card debt, they've got $10,000. In personal loans, they got another $5,000. They've got $50,000 in student loans, and they owe $10,000 on their cars. Now let's add this up. Calculate net worth, $23,000. So this just goes to show you that it's not all about what you have. It's all about what you owe as well. And so a couple, let's say they make $120,000, you're going, wow, they're doing pretty well for themselves. They got $20,000 to their name when you actually do the accounting math on this. So whether you have a negative net worth, positive net worth, I'm going to show you the data here so that you know where you stack up. And another spoiler alert, Ramsey listeners stacked way higher than the national average. So good for you guys. So I'm going to look at my cheat sheet here. We're going to put the graphic up on the screen in a moment. But let's start with the age bracket under 35 years old. We're going to go with a median here because the average is not super accurate. And here's why. The average is take all the numbers and divide them into each other. You've got your average. Problem with that is rich people ruin the averages. If Dave Ramsey walks into a Waffle House, the average net worth of everyone in that Waffle House just went up by $100,000. So that's not really a great metric to know how we're doing financially. So the median is the number that I like to use. That's square in the middle. We're not dividing anything. We're just going to go up the list, smallest to largest, and cut it at the middle. That's the median. So under 35, the national median net worth, drum roll please, $39,000. All right. That tells me that we're doing something. We're at least in the positive, America. That's good news. Now let's move on to age 35 to 44. If you're in that age bracket, the national median net worth, $135,000. Great, we're at six figures. That's good news. Now let's move on to the age 45 to 54 age bracket.
hopefully at this point you've been working for, you know, 20, 30 years. The median net worth nationally, $247,000. Here's where it gets wild. You'd think as we get older, we're heading to retirement, we're going to retire millionaires. I wish that were the case. Age 55 to 64, we move up to a $365,000 median net worth. And finally, 65 to 74, for those boomers out there, that's Dave Ramsey, $410,000 median net worth is where we stand. Now, if you look at the averages, it's a little more hopeful. $1.79 million is the average, but again, that is skewed by the ultra-wealthy, ruining the numbers for the rest of us. So that's where America stands. Under 35 is 39,000, all the way up to 65 to 74, we're at 410,000. So let me give you the Ramsey targets for that. We're going to put this graph up for you. If you're under 35, instead of 39,000, I think it'd be great to have 100 grand by the time you hit your early 30s. $100,000 in net worth. Not necessarily what's in your bank account, but retirement, your home equity, all of that. 35 to 44, a great number to hit is $400,000 to $500,000 of net worth by the time you are in your 40s. That's an awesome goal to have. Because that tells me, just based off compound growth, you're going to retire a millionaire plus. Now, 45 to 54, instead of a 247 net worth, what if you started approaching Baby Steps millionaire status? 750,000 to a million would be fantastic. And here's where I get that number. 49 years old was the average number for our Baby Steps millionaires. When we did the millionaire study, over 10,000 of them, 49 was the average age that they hit that millionaire net worth. And then 55 to 64, you're heading into retirement years. I would love for you to have a net worth of 1.5 to 2 million bucks by the time you hit 60. That'd be pretty cool. Hopefully by then you've got a paid for house. If you followed the Ramsey plan for 15 plus years, you've been stacking that nest egg, and a bunch of that's going to be your retirement. And then 65 to 74, let's shoot for the stars here. 2.5 million plus net worth at retirement and in your 60s and into your 70s. And I hope these numbers are low for where you guys end up. I hope that if you're listening to this show, you're going, that's not going to be me. I'm not going to be the median. I'm not going to be average. And the good news is the Ramsey listeners showed up. So here's the numbers for the Ramsey listeners. Pretty wild. I had over 100 comments here. The median age for people who submitted was about 39 years old. And the median net worth for those people was $600,000. And if you remember that age bracket, 35 to 44, the median was 135 nationally. And our Ramsey listeners, the ones that submitted, were $600,000. So almost 4.5 times the national median for that age. So well done, guys. And we got multiple commenters who were in their early 40s who all said $800,000 net worth as a married couple. That's pretty interesting, because that tells me they're going to be Baby Steps millionaires by the time they hit 49. It's almost like the data is accurate. It's pretty cool. So a couple of reminders here. Your income has something to do with your net worth, but not as much as you think. Because the stats show, this is from Goldman Sachs, 40% of people making $500,000 or more are paycheck to paycheck. Makes sense. They're leveraged up to their eyeballs. They drive the nicest cars, have the nicest homes, and they can afford all of their giant payments, but it's not moving them forward when it comes to their net worth. And remember this, the composition matters. You don't want 90% of your net worth to be in your home. You want to be building wealth that you can actually use. And what we found in our millionaire study is that about a third of their net worth was in their home, and about two-thirds was their retirement. And of course, you've got cash and cars and, you know, watches and jewelry and that stuff in there, but the bulk of it is going to be your home, and the huge bulk is going to be that nest egg. So net worth, it's a GPS coordinate. It's not a grade on how you are as a person, but it's a good thing to be tracking to know if you're moving in the right direction, and I hope that all of you listening to the show end up Baby Steps millionaires by following this. So if you want to see how your net worth compares to the average American, check out our net worth calculator. Plug in your numbers. We'll drop a link in the show notes if you're listening on podcast or YouTube.

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5: Herman Roberts, the judge in the case of the man accused of killing Charlie Kirk, locks down on how the media can use cameras in the courtroom after some evidence was shown.
6: Effective immediately, members of the media shall no longer capture or broadcast any exhibits displayed by the parties during today's proceedings.
7: Prosecutors then asked for the judge to determine the evidence against Tyler Robinson was overwhelming and the preliminary hearing and order a trial. The judge allowed the defense attorneys to continue calling witnesses.
5: Fox's Jessica Rosenthal. President Trump acknowledges Iran's plotting to kill him.
8: I don't really care because I'm doing my job and I'm doing it, I hope, better than anybody's ever done it.
9: The president told the New York Post that he's aware of the general overall threat that exists from Iran.
5: Fox's David Spont. The president says if Iran succeeds, there will be, in his words, hell to pay. 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
10: WMBD Radio Local News, I'm TJ Carson. Vandals have struck Springdale Cemetery. Aaron Compt tells WMBD's Greg and Dan that thieves hit the ground Tuesday night, stealing multiple copper and brass fixtures.
11: The downspouts on our Springdale mausoleum had been taken from the building, as well as several brass fixtures on the exterior walls. Those were ventilation screens from the historic building. They'd just been ripped right off.
10: Springdale staff managed to recover some of the brass vases, but they do not know who they belong to. Peoria police are investigating. The president of Peoria's Park District is seeking a third term. Robert Johnson tells 25 News that his goal is to continue making the Park District one of the best in the country.
12: All citizens, all walks of life, all creeds of people will have the safety and enjoyment of this beautiful Park District.
10: If reelected, Johnson says his goal is to expand services and facilities. A Peoria area legislator wants to expand funding to get more students into college. 16th District Congressman Darren LaHoda Dunlap toured Illinois Central College's Health Careers facility yesterday, seeing how students train for their futures. LaHoda says on a federal level, funding Pell Grants can give students the financial boost needed to go to school, as well as help a growing industry in Peoria.
13: Healthcare is really, in many ways, the future of our area. When you think about the expansion of OSF, you think about Carl, you think about Proctor.
10: LaHood says Congress is looking to expansion of Pell Grants that help counter rising costs and inflation. More news in 30 minutes or as it breaks, and always at WMBDRadio.com.
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15: The 25 News First Alert forecast is calling for chances for some isolated to scattered showers and thunderstorms to linger through early tonight. Otherwise, mostly cloudy as we head into tomorrow morning with wake-up temperatures in the upper 60s. We'll see highs to start the weekend in the mid-80s. Clearing skies expected for the second half of the day with maybe a 20% chance of a pop-up shower or storm. More sunshine Sunday with high temperatures staying in the mid to upper 80s. From 25 News, I'm First Alert Chief Meteorologist Brian Walter for WMBD Radio.
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19: Hi. Thank you so much for having me. I despise the reason for my call, but I'm grateful to be on.
0: That's a great setup.
19: I am a widow. My husband and I were having the time of our lives, and in 2021, he passed away unexpectedly. And I just want to know if I'm going to be okay financially.
0: Wow. So sorry, Barbara. How old are you?
19: I am almost 59.
0: Oh, my goodness.
19: So,
0: how old was he when he passed?
19: I miss him. my age.
0: Wow.
19: My age. It was unexpected, and our kids were a little older. We were having the time of our lives. We're Texans, but we had tragedy in Texas, and that's what brought us to Utah. We owned our own big truck, and Bill was run off the road hauling a tanker of fuel. And he lived, but we lost everything. So we were at the tail end of a recovery period when he died.
0: Wow. I'm so sorry. What's been going on the last 5 years now? What's this new chapter look like for you?
19: We had a child in school still. He was it was the summer between his sophomore and junior year. And then our oldest son was a very young adult. So I just chose to just take a step of faith and stay in a part-time job. I was in a very low-paying ministry position, but I just thought this kid just lost his good dad. I don't want him functionally to turn around and lose his good mom. So we lived on my husband's FERS, my small paycheck, and then my son's Social Security. And then as soon as he was at the tail end of his senior year, I went back to work. And I nanny right now. I bring home $3,200 a month. And I also get, and I don't know exactly what it is from the U.S. Office of Personnel Management, I get $600 dropped in my account every month. And I'm struggling. I can keep to a budget like nobody's business, but I just feel so dense since Bill's passed.
0: Yeah.
19: You know, I've been with less than nothing. Like, we lost home, cars, but I wasn't alone.
0: I mean, that was just tragedy after tragedy.
19: Well, and from 2018 till last fall, my family has all passed away except for my siblings' children and my two children. At 55, I was the oldest person in my family.
0: Wow. That's not how you picture it. I'm so sorry for all that grief. Well, let's try to look at the numbers and give you some hope here. You have $3,800 coming in every month. Do you have any debts?
19: I have $6,000 in medical bills, and I'm just paid off. I kind of froze with all the income tax stuff after Bill died, and I made some really foolish moves. I filed the first year, and then I froze. And so just this past December, I filed for 2022, 2023, and 2024.
0: Okay, so you're catching up on taxes. Do you know how much you owe in back taxes?
19: Right around $2,000, because I just have been hitting it hard since December.
0: Good. Okay, so $2,000 to the IRS, $6,000 in medical. Anything else?
19: Nope.
0: Okay, do you have a mortgage?
19: No, when I took the life insurance, he had just bumped our life insurance up shortly before he passed. Otherwise, I'd probably be homeless right now.
0: Wow. A great caution to everyone watching out there to get term life insurance and make sure you have enough, 10 to 12 times your income. How much did he have?
19: I don't remember, but after paying my home off, right now, and this is another, this where I feel so inept, I have stuck the money in CDs. Mm. So they've been sitting kind of, and the first year I didn't even put them in a CD. So I have some money, but it's not doing anything.
0: How much are we talking?
19: A total of $236,000, and then a paid off home. And I own a car, but right before he died, he told me, "Babe, I feel like God's impressing on me to pay off your car." And so, sorry, I have a paid off vehicle. And then I also, I have no maintenance, no gas I have to buy. My employers love me and I do them. And they, after negotiating everything, they surprised me with like, "Guess what? We want to provide your transportation and your gas."
0: Wow, that's awesome.
19: Yeah.
0: That's fantastic. Okay, so here's some good news. You have a couple hundred thousand. We could do better with that than CDs. We could invest that into the market, into some good, you know, growth stock mutual funds, index funds, and you'll likely see that over the next 10 years grow at a rate of about 10 to 12%. So you could end up with, you know, $500,000 at 67 if you just invest it and don't add anything to it.
19: Okay.
0: Now, you have some debt to pay off, so I want to make that the priority to get rid of that. $8,000 gets you completely debt-free, right?
19: Correct.
0: Do you have anything in savings right now?
19: Well, I just have the CDs. I have, I normally set around $4,000 or $5,000 in savings that I just.
0: Okay.
19: Yeah.
0: I would, in your shoes, keep a liquid emergency fund of 6 months of expenses.
19: Okay.
0: So does it, what do you think your expenses are in a given month? $3,000 or so?
19: No, the full 38.
0: And you need
19: that
0: it all.
19: Probably could be shaved some.
0: Okay.
19: But I have a child that has just hit crisis after crisis since his father's passing. And I am not, we're close. I don't have mama's boys. That's disgusting. But I really do feel that this one child needs some support right now.
0: Financial support?
19: Very little financial, but he's back in my home and just not able to contribute. He had a great savings and just zero debt his whole life and was taken for $105,000. So he came back pretty bankrupt and broke in like all the ways.
0: Wow.
19: Yeah. But he's a good man. I think he's going to be okay.
0: Wow. Well, let's get you a game plan before we run out of time here. So step one, we need to be doing a budget to figure out where every single one of these dollars is going and see if we can squeeze some money out to pay off these debts. Step number two, let's figure out when the CD is maturing to get this money out of there and instead park it in a high-yield savings account. So that's liquid. There's no penalties. And our friends at Fairwinds, they've got a great smart bundle that includes one. So you can go to fairwinds.org/Ramsey and open one of those up and put at least $20,000 in there for your full emergency fund. That's like true emergency. Is it necessary, unexpected, urgent? Then you'll still have, out of that 236, you're still going to have 216, right?
19: Yes.
0: So let's say you were able to then invest 15% of your income. Let's call that $625 bucks a month, right? From 59 to 67, you got your 216. You'll have over $500,000 at that stage and Social Security, correct?
19: And so I'll invest 16%. What if I did this? So one of the CDs is for $133,000. It matures September this year.
0: Okay. So once that one matures, take the $20,000 out of that and put the rest into a good investment. Reach out to a SmartVestor Pro. 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I want them to make a whole plan for you to see a runway to retire.
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0: Our scripture of the day, Ecclesiastes 5:3. For a dream comes with much business, and a fool's voice with many words. Les Brown said, too many of us are not living our dreams because we are living our fears. Andrew joins us in Salt Lake City up next. Andrew, what's going on?
1: Hey, George, thanks for having me on. I appreciate it.
0: Absolutely.
1: So just getting into it, I'm 25. My girlfriend and I recently became parents about 8 weeks ago. We have a little baby girl. And right now she's staying at home, taking care of her. And we're blessed to be living, with her mom rent free. And right now I feel like I could be more aggressive paying off debt, but as a new dad, I find myself wanting kind of like a bigger safety net just cause I feel like every financial decision falls on me. Like I'm third now, in the pecking order. And so am I providing my family with like a wise safety net, or am I sacrificing progress because I'm afraid of like all the unknowns of what could happen?
0: Mm. That's a great question. And becoming a father will definitely make you take stock in all of this. And you sort of bow up as the provider, and it's sort of is your identity of, am I providing or not? And that's how you sort of judge yourself. And then the picture of debt and savings in there, you know, financially providing is a big part of that. But what I don't want you to do is have a false sense of security that a savings balance gives you while debt is eaten away at your family in the background.
1: Uh-huh.
0: So it's sort of this, on the accounting sheet, the debt is really, you don't have as much as you think when you owe all these debtors. So how much debt do you guys have?
1: Yeah, myself, I have about $5,700 on a credit card and then a car loan for around $18,000. She has some school loans that aren't really like a priority right now. Like we have some time. That's like about 5,000. So overall we have about 28,000, 29,000.
0: Okay. What do you mean you have time on the student loans?
1: We haven't really talked about it. And honestly, like, so we aren't married, and I feel like when it comes to like, I do kind of just put the load on my shoulders with the finances, and she doesn't really, you know, she's hands off and kind of just, you know, it's really me. And so we probably need to have a conversation there, but, it's not something that's like, I don't know, like she doesn't owe it right now or yeah, but she's told me 5,000, like she's just unsure about it.
0: Okay. Well, the reason I ask is I want all of this debt to become a priority. And if that's the lowest debt in the debt snowball, once you guys are married, which is that on the table now? Is this happening this weekend?
1: It's definitely on the table. We skipped some steps, we were dating for 2 years, then had a kid, and marriage was on, you know, on the table, and it still is, but it's just.
0: But I mean, she's the one, right? You guys are, you're all in, all three.
1: 100%, yeah.
0: Okay. Then I'm going to go full Dave Ramsey and say, just go to the courthouse and get legally married, and we can do a party later on.
1: Yeah.
0: Because that's going to protect you guys and give you the unity that you need to get the finances in order and not have this weird, she's Venmoing me and I'm paying the bills and who's getting the diapers this month. That's not going to work. So step one is let's talk about how we get legally married so that we can move forward with our life together now that we're parents. And then step two is, all right, how much do you make, Andrew?
1: Yeah, I work on commissions. My base salary, I bring home around $4,000 a month, but I average around $5,000 a month, so like $60,000 a year.
0: Great. And I'm assuming you have very little bills if you're living with your mom.
1: Yeah. Yeah. Fixed right now is about $1,400.
0: What's that?
1: A month. My fixed monthly bills.
0: Okay.
1: Our monthly bills is $1,400.
0: So you're telling me at the end of the month, there's $4,600 sitting there, or $3,600.
1: So I put a lot of it into savings, and then I'm kind of in like a cycle of how we've been going about spending money. I have just given her my credit card, and I don't want to like be the overlord of like, hey, let me know when you're spending this. Like she just uses the credit card, and I try and pay off the credit card as much as I can each month.
0: That hasn't worked out, has it?
1: No, not at all.
0: So let's try a different routine. I get that you don't want to be the overlord, but we also don't want to spend money we don't have. And so starting today, we're cutting up the cards. You have a debit card with your local bank?
3: Yeah.
0: Okay. We're going to start using that with money we actually have so that we can get out of the cycle. Because you're not going to get out of debt while we're still going into it, especially when you're giving somebody you're not married to a line of credit that is on your shoulders. There's a lot of risk there. And I'm sure she's trustworthy, but there's also just sort of this, like, handoff into oblivion, and neither of you really know what's going on. So we're going to make a budget, you know, tonight going, all right, here's all the bills coming in, here's the income we have, and as soon as we're married, we're combining our whole life and our banks, and you're going to have access to a debit card, one joint checking account, one high-yield savings account. And how much do you have in savings right now?
3: Right now, in a high-yield savings, I have about $14,000. I have baby step one. I have $1,000 emergency, and then I have $1,400 in Robinhood.

0: advertising commission. Like 2025, I cleared 100, around 102,000 take home.
1: Wow.
0: And this year I'm around 70,000. So a bit of like chasing the title because I want to grow, but then realizing like I could focus a lot on like my career growth, and that's still the goal, but like I want to, I don't know, like I'm stressed about making more money, providing, but then like, you know, and that's where all like it, because it was hard to save up all of this money. And
1: that's the hard part. It's real easy to go into debt, and I don't want you to get comfortable with your 14 grand going, well, we're okay if something happened, so I don't need to go full throttle. I think going down to 1,000, knocking out the credit card and almost the car loan. I mean, within a month, you're just down to her student loan.
0: Yeah.
1: So here's what I want you to do. You're 25 years old. Think about where you guys want to be 12 months from now. Do you still want to be in the cycle? Do you still want to be living with mom with a one-year-old? Or do you want to be independent, living in your old place, renting somewhere, saving up a down payment while your wife stays at home? Is that the goal?
0: That's 100% the goal. I want that.
1: Okay.
0: I want to keep her at home.
1: So now it's, what is the best and fastest path to do that? It is this plan. It is $1,000 starter emergency fund, getting out of debt using the debt snowball, smallest to largest balance. I wish I could say Andrew's the exception to the rule for the first time in Ramsey history, but you're not. So I would go down to 1,000, and if you do have an emergency come up, then we can address that. We can use the cash flow from the next paycheck. We can sell stuff. We can hustle for a moment, pause the debt snowball, and then hit play again once we are out of that storm. But I think part of what has caused this issue is this sort of paralysis, and I want to do some Robin Hood investing over here, and I want to save, and now there's a baby on the way, but I want to grow in my career. These are all good things, to want to build wealth, to get out of debt, to be a good dad, to provide, to have a stay-at-home wife. But right now, we have to sort of build a foundation and clean up this mess so that you have the mental runway, the financial runway, the emotional runway to be the provider that you want to be. So I love the motive. This is one of the best whys possible to do this plan, to be gazelle intense, to make deep, deep sacrifices, is because there's a baby in the world, there's a woman you love, there's this family that you want to see flourish and thrive. And currently, if we stay the path of just, I'll keep my savings, eventually get out of debt, eventually do this, you're going to find yourself in a very similar place 6 months from now, 12 months from now. So be aggressive, make the sacrifices needed, and I wish you guys the best, and congrats on the wedding. If you get married this weekend, you call me back. I'll send you a real nice wedding gift. That's my promise to you. That puts this hour of The Ramsey Show in the books. Remember, there's ultimately only one way to financial peace, and that's to walk daily with the Prince of Peace, Christ Jesus.

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3: The last day of testimony. I'm Lisa Lacera, Fox News. The last bit of evidence entered into the record at the preliminary hearing for Tyler Robinson, the man accused of killing Charlie Kirk on a college campus in Utah last September.
4: An ATF report could not positively link the bullet recovered from Charlie Kirk's autopsy to the rifle tied to Robinson. But the prosecution countered the report was inconclusive because the bullet had